0: in the Knicks coming back in this one. But you're right, the Knicks did find a way to stick in it and say, okay, this game's not over. I thought that the narrative was going to be no home team has won a game yet. They're going to head to game five in San Antonio. The series is going to be knotted up at two. It was going to be the best of three. And instead, the Knicks now have a commanding 3-1 series lead. The 29-point comeback, easily the largest in NBA Finals since 1971. The previous large was 24. So they just blew that out of the water, and the Spurs have to be wondering and looking around that locker room about what the hell just happened.
1: Yeah, they most certainly have to. And they basically, I mean, they folded. But when it got late and it was a ball game and all that momentum, you saw that they just couldn't execute anything. Mm-hmm. They, you know, the play by Fox on the turnover, when you have the lead by one, why do you try to make a layup? Make them foul you. Make them send you to the line. Mm-hmm. You know, there were so many things that they didn't execute well. Nobody even looked for Anunoby for a box out. The ball went up and everybody turned around and started watching instead of putting a body on a guy. But even with all that being said, shouldn't have came down to any of that.
0: No, not when you have a lead like that at the half, 76-49. But to your point, OG Anunoby, 33 points on the night. Obviously had to tip in at the very end. That was the difference maker. Put the Knicks up by 1 point. They go on to win 107-106. But he was 7-for-9 from the three-point line. He kept them alive. Jalen Brunson, 36 points on the night. 3-of-7 from three-point. But still, he was hitting big shot after big shot. What he does, keeping the Knicks in it, just giving them a little bit of life, right? The Spurs weren't able to put him away at all, and the Knicks just hung around until they found a way to get the dub. Following the game, Jalen Brunson caught up with Inside the NBA.
2: How on earth did that just happen?
3: One word that captures that all is just believe. Just believing in each other. Believing in the process, chipping away one possession at a time. It wasn't going to be one play to get us back. It wasn't going to be one momentum play, but it was just hitting singles, getting on bases. Just keep chipping away.
2: I hate to even ask you this question because I know your father very well. I know you very well. I've seen your workout tapes as a youngster, so I know you have no quit in you. However, when you were down 29 points, did any doubt creep in your mind?
3: I mean, I thought about it, but then I realized just where we're at. And you're allowed to think about the worst possible scenario, but you got to go out there and do something about it. And just having my teammates back, just fighting every possession, just figuring out what we had to do, but not really, just not believing it.
2: Down the stretch in these games, you've been able to show who you are, Jalen Brunson, but it's been a tough series. Do you feel like you figured them out tonight personally, that you were able to be yourself tonight and be great all night?
3: I feel like I was a little bit more efficient, probably the more efficient I've been in this series tonight, but I'm not really trying individually to figure out. I'm just trying to figure out how to ways to win games and figure out how to make sure my team has the right mindset going forward. As a leader, you know, I'm going to be all right. I'm going to figure it out. But I got to make sure everyone's just on the same page. We're all fighting. We're all believing. But that's just what's important.
1: Yeah, and, you know, they believed. I love that he kept it real there.
0: Right.
1: Because I'm sure, look, everybody, when they were down 29, thought this game was over. You know, and even though he said it creeped in his mind, and I'm sure, again, they proved that they didn't quit. Mm-hmm. And that is the most respectable thing that happened, is that they didn't quit when they could have, and they ended up by keep putting, like you said, hitting singles, possession by possession. A lot of times, Q, you know how it is, teams get down by double digits, and they try to erase the full deficit with one shot.
0: Yeah.
1: And they didn't try to do that. They didn't do too much. Meanwhile, the Spurs, who had the lead, was doing way too much.
0: They didn't do anything, right? They didn't do, they did too much and did nothing at the same time.
1: Yeah.
0: That's what the story of the Spurs. They did too much and did nothing at the same time. The funny thing about this is at the half, when the Spurs were up 76-49, Mama Q texted me and said, do you see the score of the game? And I said, yeah, it's incredible. She's like, yeah, wow. Oh, man, wouldn't that be something if the Knicks came back? And my exact words were, if they come back and win, I would call the series. No need to go back to San Antonio.
4: Oh, it's over.
0: And all they did is came back and win the game. So I stick by that. I'm sticking with my words. No need to go back and play game five, right? The Spurs should be kicked out the club, right? You blew that, you're out of there.
4: You're not overcoming that. Trust me. I know, all right? My team in the Cleveland Cavaliers blew a 22-point lead and wasn't able to overcome it. You don't have a meltdown like that in a finals game and just put it behind you. There's no way that they could do it. Even if they would have lost this game and it was close throughout, I would have still said, well, hey, they got a game on their floor, home game, in game five. I think they could win that one, and maybe they make it interesting. It ain't interesting no more. It's over.
0: Man, I'll tell you what. The Spurs were on fire in the first half. That's how they got 76 points, including 14 three-pointers. They ended up the game with 17 three-pointers, and they shot way too many of them. They just had way too many empty possessions. They had way too many turnovers. They looked like they were out of sorts. Too many times their mind didn't look like it was in the game, and even times when the camera would flash over on Mitch Johnson, he had a glazed look on his face, like he couldn't believe the lead was going from 29 to 22, to 17, to 12, to 5, to behind by a couple, and then up by one, right? I mean, and the De'Aaron Fox play at the end, unexcusable for a veteran, and he is a veteran. You don't get a turnover, get the ball with the lead, and you're going towards your hoop. You don't go for the bucket. You just dribble it out until they foul you, and you go to the free throw line, and then you have to knock down your shots, but at least you're giving yourself an opportunity. Right, you knock down those shots, you're up by 3 points. All they could do is tie you. Instead, he forces something. OG makes a great play on one end, makes an even bigger play on the other. So what happened to the Spurs? We'll hear from them next here on ESPN Radio, the ESPN app, SiriusXM, Channel 80.
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1: Thanks, Mark. Incredible job tonight, guys. Good luck getting out of there and back to the hotel. And, of course, we need to hear from the man himself in his own words on the game-winning shot, OG Anunoby.
2: I inbounded the ball to Jalen. He got a pretty good look, and I just went and crashed, tried to get a tip dunk or something. The ball went over my head, so I couldn't really dunk it, so I just tried to tip it in softly, and it went in.
1: And what about the Spurs? More from Michael Wilbon.
3: It's the dumbest stretch of basketball at a championship level I've ever seen. The dumbest. One three-point shot after another three-point shot. Possession after possession after possession. They were 3 for 17 on threes in the second half after going 14 for 26. I understand a heat check early in the third. But then you get in a game, you're in a war, and you continue to do something you're failing at. You know what? They could have done the basketball equivalent of taking a knee and run the clock out and won this game.
2: Yeah.
3: Instead, with more than 10 seconds, double-digit time on the shot clock,
2: they're hoisting threes.
3: Wembanyama is hoisting threes. It's the biggest choke I have seen in any sport at the championship level.
1: Just hear this. It was 71-42, and now it's 3-1 Knicks. Teams up 3-1 are 288-15 in NBA postseason history, including 37-1 in the NBA Finals. Game 5 on Saturday night in San Antonio. Tip-off set for 8:30 p.m. Eastern on ABC. 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SportsCenter All Night rolls on. Commissioner's Cup in the W. Tournament runs June 1st to 17th. Couple of games tonight, Sun Tempo. This one a back-and-forth affair. We move all the way to overtime.
4: They look to take the lead. It's about game management now. Sykes with the ball. Pressured by Rivers. In comes Sykes. Off the glass to take the lead.
1: That from TSN. The Tempo get the win 106-102. It's their third game with at least 100 points this season. That ties Minnesota and Las Vegas for most in the WNBA. For Toronto, they're 4-1 in the last five games. Brittany Sykes, 38 points, ties a career high. And for the Sun, it's the third game allowing 100 points or more this season. Fourth straight loss overall. Other matchup tonight, Sparks defeated the Storm 88-83. SportsCenter All Night, ESPN Radio. It's been 3 days since a Texas judge dropped the verdict that Texas Tech quarterback Brendan Sorsby was granted a temporary injunction in his case against the NCAA, making Sorsby eligible to play this season after sitting the first two games. That hasn't stopped the shockwaves from reverberating across the sports world, though. Reactions are largely against the verdict. ESPN college football analyst Jordan Rogers tends to think it could be good for the sport in the long run. He had this earlier on Get Up.
5: It's a dark day. It was embarrassing for the sport, but it will be the best thing that has ever happened for college football because this is going to be the line of demarcation for what was college football for the last 5 or 6 years. But it's kind of like the Wild West, right? With NIL, with tampering, with the transfer portal, with eligibility, guys suing to get extra years. This era is going to be marked by an asterisk, and this is going to be the point we move forward. It's not going to happen right away, but structure and change will happen because it happened, and this is important, because it happened with probably the most talented player in the transfer portal. At a school that can compete for a college football playoff spot and a national championship next year. If this had happened at Kent State or UMass, all with due respect, no one would really care. It'd be a storyline for a day, and then we'd look past it. Texas Tech will compete for a championship with Brendan Sorsby if he plays, and that is not going to be okay with the SEC, with the Big Ten, anybody that's going to be competing for a championship, and that means change will happen.
1: I guess it's hard to disagree, although it's also hard to see that far down the road right now. Many think it's a bad look for the sport, that more isn't being done internally to deem him ineligible. ESPN CFB reporter Harry Lyles joined ESPN Radio's Freddie and Harry.
6: To me, he should not be playing. While I feel that, the thing that I will agree with Texas Tech on is that they are supposedly looking out for the well-being, the mental health of this young man.
7: Yeah, well, Kobe Hurkacz, the athletic director, put out a statement today.
6: And I'm totally good with that. The thing in his statement I did not like, though, is to me, it is disingenuous to say that the best way to take care of that young man is by letting him play football.
7: Absolutely.
6: I think it is fine if you want him to still be a part of your campus, your community, all these different kinds of things. But like, that's like telling a kid who's got a problem playing video games instead of doing their homework, all right, well, you can stay in the room and do your homework in a room with the PlayStation on. Come on. You know what I mean?
1: And so we'll monitor this one closely. In the meantime, NCAA President Charlie Baker will join Amber and Ian Thursday evening on ESPN Radio at 7:30 p.m. Eastern Time. SportsCenter All Night continues here. Back to baseball. Brewers Athletics, 12 home runs through two games this series, most in a three-game series in franchise history for Milwaukee. Let's keep it going, though, in the sixth.
8: 3-0 Brewers, and Alika hits a drive down the left field line, and this has got a chance to go. Bowers is back, and he's looking up, and it is gone! Alika Williams homers to left. That gets the A's on the board. It's 3-1 in favor of the Brewers.
1: Talk 650 KSTE. That would be enough as the Athletics edge the Brewers here 4-3. Cubs Rockies. Colorado trailed in this one until the eighth.
9: The right-hander Webb's pitch is driven to right. High and deep and out of here. Touch of all time. T.J. Rumfield. There goes Sullivan. Ground ball through the hole on the right side. That's a game winner. Troy Johnston scores. Sterling Thompson walks it off for the Rockies. On a night in which a rookie first baseman hits a two-run homer, another rookie gets a walk-off base hit to give the Rockies the win.
1: 850 KOA. Rockies win it 3-2. Sterling Thompson, it's his first career pinch hit and first career walk-off hit. The Rockies, it's their second straight win following a four-game losing streak. Second walk-off win this season, actually. And Chicago, it's the third straight loss, an MLB worst 5-18 since May 16th. Rangers Royals, this one needed extras in the 10th.
8: This pitch is lined into right, a base knock for Diaz. Caglione racing over, can't get it, it's by him, and all the way to the wall. Duran scores easily. Diaz content at second with an RBI double to give Texas a 5-4 lead.
1: 105-3, the fan for Diaz, that go-ahead double in the 10th. He just signed with the Rangers on Saturday after starting the season with the Royals. The Rangers are 2-0 in extra inning games. They're the only unbeaten team in the league. Twins, Tigers. Tigers on a run recently, trying to keep the momentum going after a disastrous May. In the fifth.
10: Byron lifts one high and deep to left and into the bullpen for a home run. We should take ID breaks more often. Three-run homer for Byron Buxton on the first pitch he sees from Framber Valdez, and the Twins take a 4-1 lead.
1: Treasure Island Baseball Network. That gives Buxton his third 20 home run season, and Minnesota gets the win here 6-4. The Twins snap a six-game road losing streak. That was the team's longest in the last four seasons. More from the Diamond and the W when we continue. SportsCenter All Night, it's ESPN Radio.
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30: The 1-2. Strike three, and there it is, 3,500 in the career of Max Scherzer, the 11th pitcher in Major League history to do it, and Mad Max wasted no time punching out the first batter of the game.
28: Number 4.
1: Fernando Tatis Jr. walks it off for the Padres, 97.3 The Fan.
31: Here's the pitch. Fernando swings, hits it on a line deep to left field. Blade's going back. This one, gonna go! A line drive, game-winning home run! Just over the fence! In left, and Fernando's second of the year, a game winner against the Reds with two outs in the bottom of the ninth.
28: Number 3.
1: The Giants walk it off in grand fashion against the Nationals. KNBR.
28: The pitch.
30: Swing. There's a high drive down the right field line, deep into the corner. It's a grand slam! I can't believe it! The 21-year-old Eldridge has electrified
1: OG Anunoby's heroic tip shot sends the Madison Square Garden crowd into a frenzy. 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
30: Knicks were down as many as 29. Anunoby gets it into Brunson. Brunson pulls a quick three off the front rim. No. Tip and good for the lead with 1.2 seconds to go. OG Anunoby flying out of nowhere. And this place is rocking at the Garden.
28: Number 1.
1: A historic comeback puts the Knicks one game away from winning the NBA Finals, ESPN Radio.
30: Harper about to receive the ball. He's got it. Sideline left. Inbound over the top. Castle has it, lost it, taken away. The Knicks have done it. The biggest comeback in NBA Finals history. Game four of the Finals goes to New York. Incredible. And the Knicks are as close to an NBA championship as they've been since 1994, up 3-1.
1: So the Knicks do the impossible. What a night in New York. What a night for basketball. What a night for sports. The city that never sleeps won't be sleeping tonight. Now one game away from their first NBA title since 1973. SportsCenter All Night, ESPN Radio, mandatory mini camps in full swing across the NFL. Storylines aplenty. And one of the big ones continues to be A.J. Brown in New England. This is the time to build the connections needed for a fast start in 2026. Brown's hoping to do just that with new QB Drake May. Head coach Mike Vrabel on these two.
0: And so there's some professional initiative. I think we have that in every facet of our program. When the players go out there, whether it's, you know, Kevin Byard or, you know, Draymond Jones, they say, you know, can we do it this way? Yeah, sure, as long as we're on the same page. And, you know, so I think that'll happen with Drake and AJ as well, that there'll be some things that, you know, maybe he's done before that he likes, and, you know, there'll be things that we'll add new to him.
1: New England near the top of the league in passing yards per game last season. Pat's hoping Brown's the missing piece for a Super Bowl run. They travel to defending champion Seattle to open the NFL season on Wednesday, September 9th. Further south, Brown's old stomping grounds, Philadelphia Eagles' Jalen Hurts is as busy as any QB in the league right now. He's charged with learning a new system this offseason under new OC Sean Mannion. It's meant to play more to his strengths. Head coach Nick Sirianni on how that's going so far.
2: I know Jalen sees Sean's relentless approach and his work ethic and, you know, his knowledge on the offensive football. And I think, you know, Sean sees Jalen's relentless approach to how he goes about every single day, being the same guy every single day. And you know, the doing what he's supposed to do on the field and in the weight room and the way Jalen goes about his work. And so it's just daily, consistent, you know, building of trust. And that's what's going on right now.
1: And trust will be critical between these two, especially this year if the Eagles are going to be successful. Philly opens its season by hosting division rival Washington in week one. SportsCenter All Night, ESPN Radio, Astros, Angels in baseball. Angels with the win will have their first series win versus the Astros since 2024. This one needed extras in the 10th.
3: A hit wins the game right here. Fly ball deep enough to the outfield to pitch, and there's a line shot into left field, and that's going to win the ball game. Siri comes through on an 0-2 pitch. He lines that one into left field, and coming in and scoring is Madrigal. Angels win this game tonight in 10 innings by the final of 3-2, and you can put a halo over this one.
1: So the Angels indeed get that first series win against the Astros. Also, Mariners, Orioles. Orioles get the win here 7-2. Baltimore snaps a 4-game losing streak. Pete Alonso, a solo home run in the 6th inning to break the 0-0 tie. 8 of his 14 home runs this season have put the team into the lead. Stanley Cup Final Game 5 coming your way later tonight. In Raleigh, series tied 2-2 after Carolina used 2 goals from its captain, Jordan Staal, in Game 4. Lenovo Center will be rocking the puck drops at 8. We're heading back to the frenzy inside Madison Square Garden. Mitt Sports Center All Night continues.
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3: All right, it's win or lose. Game 6 for the Bulls. 10 seconds. And with it, of course, the championship. Jordan, 20-footer ahead of the key. Good! Chicago by 1.
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1: 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The stars were out at Madison Square Garden tonight. Would they align for the home team, or would the road team continue its run this series? 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Payday in Kansas City for Pat Mahomes. Midweek action in baseball. and the Commissioner's Cup rolls on in the W. No wasting time, though. Let's set the stage for Game 4 at the Garden.
0: The San Antonio Spurs come to Madison Square Garden and knock off the Knicks. San Antonio down 2-1 in the NBA Finals.
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19: Brace with your hands and not with your chin. 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
20: I'm having a hard time figuring out whether the Knicks is an easy fix for the Knicks, whether this is existential. I'm not there yet.
19: I think most importantly, win or lose, we're going to come be here today to understand what we need to do to be better.
1: MSG was the place to be on Wednesday night. Heard right here on ESPN Radio. San Antonio hoping to spoil the Garden party again. New York trying to protect home turf and pad its lead in the series. It was San Antonio, though, again, getting off to a fast start and racking up the threes.
0: 54-32 Spurs. Champagne hits the 11th San Antonio triple. 57-32, Spurs routing the Knicks at the Garden.
21: That was a mild contest, but I wouldn't say that was a heavy contest by Brunson.
0: Dribbling through the lane, pass to Harper, corner three. Another 14 triples for the San Antonio Spurs.
21: And Kesty, it's another open three-point attempt. Simple drive and a pitch.
0: 76-49 San Antonio, 49 seconds to go in the half.
1: And the Spurs stormed out to a double-digit lead in the first quarter. This series has featured double-digit leads at the end of one in all four games. This time, the Spurs by 19 points, 14 threes in the first half. They would go on to take a 76-49 lead into the locker room, a 27-point deficit. 76 points, the most a team has ever scored on the road in the first half of an NBA Finals game. Then, in the second half, the party officially got underway. OG Anunoby, just under 7 minutes to go in the third.
0: Now Brunson, bounce pass to Bridges, whips it up top to Cat. 6:53 to go. Into the corner, Anunoby. His three is good. And all of a sudden, the New York Knicks have cut it to 19.
21: And listen, this is very manageable all of a sudden, it feels like, for the New York Knicks.
22: It's 10 points off the lead. They once led by 29.
0: And Steph Castle is back on the floor. This 10-0 run with Castle on the bench. Inbound, Hart drills a three from up top. The run continues for the Knicks. Down 16. 13 straight points. 5:20 to go, third quarter.
1: And so the Knicks began chipping away, little by little, and the Spurs essentially began to implode. The shots that were falling in the first half were no more. And New York took advantage, a 90-75 Spurs lead at the start of the fourth quarter. New York didn't give up, stayed the course, then with 1:22 remaining in the game.
0: Pass to Towns, back in the hands of Brunson. Brunson against Castle, four to shoot, he's still on the arc. Now tip of the circle, free throw line, puts it up on the float, gets the roll, and the Knicks have the lead! First time, they have climbed the mountain, down 29.
21: And who's doing it again? Jalen Brunson.
0: 1:18 to go. This place is shaking.
1: And so the Knicks grabbed the lead. It was back and forth in the remaining seconds until the very end.
0: Knicks were down as many as 29. And an OB gets it into Brunson. Brunson pulls a quick three off the front rim. No. Tip it good for the lead with 1.2 seconds to go. OG and an OB flying out of nowhere. And this place is rocking at the Garden.
1: And New York wins it, 107-106. Madison Square Garden was unhinged. Fans didn't want to leave the building. The Knicks were down 27 points at the break, the largest halftime deficit overcome in NBA postseason history. They trailed by as many as 29 points, the largest comeback in NBA Finals history. And we're all left saying the same thing. That just happened. Jalen Brunson, a game-high 36 points. OG Anunoby, 33 points, and the game-winning tip-in, his second career go-ahead field goal in the final 5 seconds of a playoff game. These two became the first Knicks teammates to score 30 points each in an NBA Finals game. Jalen Brunson joined Inside the NBA after the game on what just happened.
24: How on earth did that just happen?
25: One word that captures that all is just believe. Just believing in each other, believing in the process, chipping away one possession at a time. It wasn't going to be one play to get us back. It wasn't going to be one momentum play, but it was just hitting singles, getting on base, just keep chipping away.
3: I hate to even ask you this question because I know your father very well. I know you very well. I've seen your workout tapes as a youngster, so I know you have no quit in you. However, when you were down 29 points, did any doubt creep in your mind?
25: I mean, I thought about it, but then I realized just where we're at. And you're allowed to think about the worst possible scenario, but you got to go out there and do something about it. And just me just having my teammates back, just fighting every possession, just figuring out what we had to do, but not really, just not believing it.
3: Down the stretch in these games, you've been able to show who you are, Jalen Brunson, but it's been a tough series. Do you feel like you figured them out tonight personally, that you were able to be yourself tonight and be great all night?
25: I feel like I was a little bit more efficient, probably the more efficient I've been this series tonight, but I'm not really trying individually to figure out. I'm just trying to figure out how to ways to win games and figure out how to make sure my team has the right mindset going forward. As a leader, you know, I'm going to be all right. I'm going to figure it out. But I got to make sure everyone's just on the same page. We're all fighting. We're all believing. But that's just what's important.
3: I thought Carl Anthony Towns was going to get the offensive rebound. I said, Dre, Castle is guarding Kyle. And it turned out to be OG because Victor went and doubled Jalen.
25: Yeah, I saw him backing up a little bit. I just knew I got to get the ball on the rim. And it felt good coming out of my hands. But him being on the perimeter allowed OG just to have a free run. Yep. And then he got there.
3: Up 3-1. I've been in this position before on the wrong side of it. Up 3-1 and lose the lead. What has to happen to close this out in San Antonio in game 5 and not even come back to New York except for a parade?
25: 0-0 mentality. Our starts have to be a lot better. Our focus at the beginning of the game, our attention to detail has to be a lot better. But most importantly, just keep believing.
3: Hey, let me ask you that question. I'm so glad you said it. What the hell is going on with y'all the first quarter?
25: I don't know, Chuck. I wish I... Hey, if you could find out for me, let me know.
3: I'll see you in San Antonio. Okay.
1: Chuck's always got the best questions. The Knicks grabbed their first home win in the NBA Finals since 1999. One win away from their first NBA title since 1973. It'd be the longest gap between titles in NBA history. Knicks head coach Mike Brown keeping it real with the media after the game.
4: It was a good win by our guys, obviously.
1: Yeah, obviously, coach. However, on the other side, the collapse. Victor Wembanyama led the Spurs with 24 points, 13 rebounds. But how? Just how does this happen? Spurs head coach Mitch Johnson.
5: Obviously, a few things to score 30 points and a half. We got away from what got us the 76 points in the first half, just in terms of putting pressure on the rim, rolling after screens, running, continuing to find the paint, whether it's for ourselves or for a teammate. We got on our heels and, missed some shots. And then, you don't get as many free throws and high percentage looks when you play on your heels like that.
1: I mean, yeah, on your heels is right. Wembanyama, in his own words, with where it all went wrong, especially late.
6: Can you just explain how that thing fell apart in the fourth quarter?
7: I think it began before that.
8: Third row on the left.
7: Can't really explain it right now. I don't know. I think it's just, execution, greediness of some sort. We clearly weren't the most hungry in the second half.
1: Yeah, I think we'd all agree. Time for the Spurs to regroup as the series shifts back to San Antonio in what is now a must-win for the Spurs. They trail 3-1 in the NBA Finals for the first time in 7 appearances. Game 5, Saturday night at Frostbank Center. Tip-off set for 8 p.m. Eastern on ABC. 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SportsCenter All Night rolls on. We head to the Diamond for several midweek series before getaway day. Dodgers Pirates Shohei Ohtani on the mound for L.A., Ohtani allowed a career-high 4 home runs in his only career pitching start versus the Pirates. That was back in 2023 when he was a member of the Angels. The Dodgers in this one held a comfortable lead into the 7th before it started to unravel. We pick it up in the 8th, Dodgers leading 6-4.
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26: 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Game-tying homer! 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
1: 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That was Callahan's second of the game, actually, and second of his career. Then, two batters later.
8: And the 0-1. Drive to right center field by Horowitz. To the track. Nearing the wall. Clear the deck. Cannonball coming. It's a Horowitz howitzer. It's a two-run homer. And the Badland Buckles lead it 9-6. 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
1: Dodgers would move two more across in the ninth, but come up short as they blow a five-run lead. Pirates win it 9-8. Tyler Callahan had just three hits entering Wednesday. He became the first player to hit his first career home run off Shohei Ohtani since Ohtani entered the league back in 2018. Ohtani's first time allowing three-plus earned runs in a start since August 20th of last season. Reds-Padres, this one had to go 11 innings Tuesday night. Padres entered Wednesday with the worst record in baseball over the last 15 games. We entered the bottom of the ninth, two outs, and the score tied 4-4.
9: Here's the pitch. Fernando swings, hits it on a line, deep to left field. Blade's going back. This one, gonna go! A line drive, game-winning home run! Just over the fence in left. And Fernando's second of the year, a game winner against the Reds with two outs in the bottom of the ninth.
1: 93-7, The Fan, game winner indeed. Padres get the dub 5-4. That's Tatis Jr.'s second walk-off home run of his career, the first being last season against the Angels. For the Reds, the bullpen allowed three earned runs in just 2 2/3 innings pitched. All four runs Wednesday came via three home runs. Nationals, Giants, Washington trying to collect some wins to stay relevant in the NL East. Giants struggling at home this season. This one scoreless until the third.
10: The pitch. And a swing and a drive left center field deep, sending Cox way back to the warning track. Up to the wall, he leaps, and he can't get it. It's gone. Goodbye. It's a two-run homer for James Wood, just clearing the wall to the left of the 399 marker right into the bleachers. Bang, zoom goes James Wood. It's home run number 18, RBIs 42 and 43.
1: Nationals Radio Network in Washington would jump out to a 9-1 lead in the seventh. But the Giants had other plans and saved their best for last. After plating five in the eighth, San Francisco trailed 10-7 in the bottom of the ninth inning.
10: The pitch. Swing. There's a high drive down the right field line, deep into the corner. It's a grand slam! I can't believe it! The 21-year-old Eldridge has electrified Oracle Park. It's a game-ending
1: KNBR and the Giants steal the victory at the end, 11-10. Giants' Bryce Eldridge, age 21, the youngest player in MLB history to walk off a grand slam. The previous youngest was Roberto Clemente back in 1956. Eldridge has now homered in back-to-back games. He has just two home runs to his name. San Francisco Giants' first team to win after trailing top of the eighth inning. Yankees Guardians, Yankees going for the sweep here. Cleveland hoping to snap its three-game losing streak. Guardians struck first, but New York brought its bats today in the seventh.
11: 2-2. Caballero slaps the single into right field. Bellinger will score. Grisham held up at third. It's an RBI single for Jose Caballero, and the Yankee lead is now 7-3.
1: That from the Yes Network. Cleveland found a way to get one more in the ninth, but no rally. Yankees win it 8-4. Yankees, it's their fourth road series sweep this season. That's the most in Major League Baseball, and it matches their total from all of last season. Trent Grisham now on a six-game hitting streak, his longest since eight straight in 2023. And the Guardians, it's their fourth straight loss, tied for their longest streak this season. $500 million in Kansas City, the first of its kind. More on that when SportsCenter All Night continues. 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
27: 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Woman 1 says, "Cold day, huh?" Woman 2, "What's that?" Woman 1, "Kinda cold today." Woman 2.
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1: 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Chris Burnett with you here on SportsCenter All Night. The New York Knicks trailing 76-49 at the break complete the greatest halftime comeback in NBA postseason history. Didn't take their first lead until 1:22 remaining. 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
0: Pass to Towns, back in the hands of Brunson. Brunson against Castle, four to shoot. He's still on the arc. Now tip of the circle, free throw line. Puts it up on the float. Gets the roll, and the Knicks have the lead. First time they have climbed the mountain down 29.
21: And who's doing it again? Jalen Brunson.
0: 1:18 to go. This place is shaking.
1: Brunson with a game-high 36 points. Series shifts back to San Antonio. 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SportsCenter All Night continues. $500 million? Say it ain't so. The Kansas City Chiefs are adding 2 years to Pat Mahomes' contract in a reworked deal that will tie him to Kansas City through 2033. The total value? An eye-popping $504 million, making it the first NFL deal ever valued at over $500 million. Mahomes can make up to $522 million through incentives and escalators, and starting in 2027, the deal will average $64 million per year. You guessed it, that's also a record. Our own Lewis Riddick weighed in earlier on Mahomes getting paid.
30: It's just, you know, the ultimate reward for a guy who, from day one that he was drafted down there, they knew that they had something special. They just did. And we're not just talking about his physical skills. We're just talking about the person overall as well. They love absolutely everything about him. They can't be more effusive in their praise for Patrick, no matter what aspect of playing the game at a professional level that they're talking about. $500 million. I mean, come on. It's hard to even say that. $500 million. But they're probably still getting him at a discount relative to what he has brought to this organization in terms of notoriety, in terms of revenue, and the impact that he's had on this football team.
1: Without a doubt, Mahomes still working back from injury, though. Tore his ACL and LCL back in December. The Chiefs remain optimistic he'll be ready for week one when they host the Denver Broncos on Monday Night Football. SportsCenter All Night, ESPN Radio, busy day at the parks. Several midweek series in action. Phillies Blue Jays, Max Scherzer on the hill, hoping for some history.

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11: The Kansas City Chiefs are adding 2 years to Patrick Mahomes' contract and a reworked deal that ties him to Kansas City through 2023. It's at a value of $504 million, one that makes it the first NFL deal ever at over half a billion dollars. Shohei Ohtani and the Los Angeles Dodgers led by 5 runs in the 7th inning against the Pittsburgh Pirates. But Ohtani chose not to challenge at least 2 questionable pitches, setting the stage for the Pittsburgh comeback as the Pirates go on to win it 9-8. And the New York Knicks did the seemingly impossible and overcame a 27-point halftime deficit, trailed by as many as 29 points, to defeat the San Antonio Spurs in Game 4 of the NBA Finals at Madison Square Garden on Wednesday night, 107-106, to take a 3-1 series lead as it now heads back to Texas.
12: Harper about to receive the ball. He's got it. Sideline left. Inbound over the top. Castle has it. Lost it. Take it away. The Knicks have done it. The biggest comeback in NBA Finals history. Game 4 of the Finals goes to New York. Incredible. And the Knicks are as close to an NBA championship as they've been since 1994. Up 3-1.
11: 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I'm Chris Burnett. Back to the Big Apple, the Knicks overcame one of the worst first-half performances in recent memory. Fought through foul trouble early with Karl Anthony Towns, they somehow weathered the onslaught of points from San Antonio in the first half, who had 76 at the break. The most a team has ever scored on the road in the first half of an NBA Finals game. Jalen Brunson had a game-high 36 points, OG Anunoby 33 points of his own, Cat double-digit rebounds with 10. For the Spurs, Victor Wembanyama led the team with 24 points and added 13 rebounds, and De'Aaron Fox and Devin Vassell added 13 apiece.

0: 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So much to get to here on this Thursday morning, but first, we want to have well wishes to our listening audience, especially in the Chicagoland area. We had horrible storms yesterday with the power going out and me driving to work today. Just big oak trees and limbs and everything, and power lines are down trying to get to work today. So that storm was pretty strong in the afternoon and the evening. So we hope everybody can be able to recover because that was really tough yesterday.
1: Yeah, tell me about it, John. I watched my favorite baseball team just gag city again, play like a bunch of losers with no heart, no impetus to fix the thing at all. We'll get into it. The White Sox, on my other phone, they take over first place. Cool as can be. One of the best stories I've seen in Chicago sports in such a long time. And then we watched an unbelievable basketball comeback with an idiot Spurs outfit that I don't understand how the coach gets up this morning and looks his guys in the eyes. That all said, I had no power for 12 hours minimum. I finally fell asleep in the middle of the night. House is pitch black. It's warm. I got nothing going. No air, no nothing, no fan. I'm taking care of a dog with a torn ACL. He just got fixed. I'm trying to get him out in the dark. It was just a big pileup. Except for your Chicago White Sox.
0: Well, your life sounds like a very sad country song, but other people had to deal with the same thing with the weather, and so hopefully everyone is able to dig out of it. Shay, if I could go to you here at first base, I'd like to go down the first base
2: absolutely.
0: Line. I'd like to go to Jay Moore down the third base line if I could. So, it's amazing. We know that the bad weather was coming. We didn't know how bad it was going to be. And so everyone, not just Cap, but everybody had to go through it yesterday in the Chicagoland area. But we get this missive from Cap because, God forbid, you know, there's a storm and it disrupts his life. The picture that he sent, okay, through the text message chain that we have here is labeled Morning Show. It says, Kaplan says that we have had no power since 3:30. Old school, two phones and backup batteries to charge them. Shay, let me ask you a question. Do you remember those stories from Dad and Grandpa and, you know, down the line from the Norling family about how they were able to keep, you know, their phones going old school, like in the 60s and 70s? You recall this, right?
2: Yeah. My dad used to plug his phone into a trickle charger that he had to power up his Model T.
0: I see. Okay. Jay Moore, do you recall back in the day where we were just trying to get things going? You know, we got the power out, but, you know, we had two phones because it was old school. You remember this, right? We had two phones to be able to watch our ball games because that was old school back in the day. You remember this, right? 80s, 90s?
3: Absolutely not.
0: Yeah. The side-by-side phone, because that's old school. That's what it was described to us, folks. This jackaloon next to me is like, look at me. We got no power. I got no fan. I got no AC, but old school. I've got side-by-side phones. In what generation are you talking about that's old school? Can I tell you what old school is when you're trying to find out what's happening with your favorite team? You turned on the radio. The radio. And, of course, there's no power, so that would be one that has batteries. So you'd make sure you had the batteries already pre-charged, Eveready, a Duracell, whatever you like. And that would be old school. This jackaloon next to me, it makes us feel like, oh, we feel so bad for Cap because he's got no power. We all didn't have any power. All of us didn't have any power at some point. But no, for Cap, he wants everyone to know that, hey, look at me. I'm working old school. What would be old school, Cap? 2021?
1: Well, my neighborhood, with the exception of like three blocks, all had power. Our whole area, it says only 280 homes in the entire area where I live, is affected. I finally got in my car and left at like 11 something. Went back to my office and there's lights, houses lit up. I'm like, okay, got it. I did love the ComEd app. It kept me informed. We're working to restore the outage. Here's your, the app was great. That all said, in 2026, my fine friend, it is old school to have two cell phones and in the dark watching the two games and then trying to flip on one phone with no internet.
2: Do you know how young Aiden O'Connor, one of our producers here, watched the game or consumed White Sox yesterday?
1: I have no idea.
2: He called into the station and asked to be put on hold. He had no other way. That's old school.
0: Yes.
3: It's very old school.
0: Yes, to ask a kind producer, hey, I'm out of town or I can't get to the game. Could you just throw me on hold? Yeah, no problem. I mean, it doesn't cost the station anything. We'll put you on hold for a listen line. That's old school. This guy here is telling us that having two phones side by side is like being able to watch a game by candlelight or by a lantern. Because that's how the Amish do it, Cap. They made their furniture and they had two phones side by side while they watched their games.
1: They didn't?
0: What in the hell is he talking about, Shay? I looked at that and I said, I'm not going to respond to it. I'll just hold this until 6 a.m. This guy saying that having two phones with no power and I had no Wi-Fi. Oh, you had no Wi-Fi as if you were born in 2020. Oh, I had no Wi-Fi. Everybody didn't have Wi-Fi for a moment, Cap, or for hours. Side-by-side phones. Look at me. I'm old school. What in the F are you talking about? I couldn't believe it. And crying about no Wi-Fi and no AC. You know what, Cap? There's some places in the city you can go that have that same accommodations with no Wi-Fi and no air. Would you like to live there?
1: No.
0: Yes. He didn't have his creature comforts, so he wanted to show everybody, hey, I'm slumming it with two phones. Oh, my God. You talk about out of touch. And out of time. Holy smokes.
1: Jay Moore, it was rough, man.
0: It was rough, he says.
1: It was. Trying to take the dog out in the dark with the blown ACL. Oh, my God. Yeah.
3: It's never rough with two phones.
0: No, absolutely not.
3: It's never rough.
0: Actually, with a second phone, that means extra income.
1: And then I had to take him out this morning.
0: From the streets.
1: At like 4:45. And of course, you have to put this little harness on so you support his back legs. Mm. Finally get him out. And then he comes back in and poops all over the kitchen.
0: Oh, no. And who had to clean that?
1: I'm like, wait, me? Who do you think?
0: Oh, maid wasn't there yet? Too early?
1: No, Mindy was sleeping.
0: Mm-hmm.
1: Yeah. So, cleaned it up.
4: Damn.
1: Heavy load, big shoulders, though, kid.
0: Mm-hmm. Yeah, we're looking at coverage of downed trees and power outages and the storms that caused the damage. And Cap is letting you know, folks, it's a tough world out there. I've got two phones to be able to watch the games. What is that? Again, do you read these things before you send them out?
1: No.
0: I just
1: react.
0: Did you think that the group was going to feel bad for Cap? Oh, my God. He's got, his dog is hurt, and he's got no power. Oh, my God. What are we going to? Everyone went through it, not just you.
1: I didn't say it was just me.
0: Old school would be having the transistor radio listening in to the crackle. You know what old school is? Let me tell you what old school is. Old school is when you have parents that are from the South. And the one thing they always did for any thunderstorm, hey, let's get to the basement. And as a kid, you're thinking, it's just a light rain, a thunderstorm. No, let's get to the basement and make sure we have everything turned off and then turn on the radio to BBM to find out what's going on. That's old school. Rushing down to the basement for the lightest rain. Like, why are we doing this? Like, just turn on the radio, find out what's happening with the storm and keep quiet. Okay? That's old school. Not Cap, though. Hey, look at that. Marquee. CHSN. Boy, I'm slumming it now. Christ. Hope we can get through this storm. Oh, God. Mindy, take that.
4: Jesus Christ. What am I working with every day? Just, it's unbelievable, you. I mean, what are you doing? You think everyone's going to feel bad for you when everyone's going through it?
1: Almost fell down the stairs. No light.
0: Oh, okay.
1: Oh, God. Cell was
3: hey,
1: dying.
3: That's old school. You fall down the stairs.
2: That's a different kind of old school.
0: Sadly, you wasn't drinking. At least have a good time if you're going to fall down the stairs.
1: Wow.
0: Wasn't drinking, right? Not a drop, I'm sure. Not a no. drop. Yeah, of course not. Yeah. Why well, have fun? I would just say.
1: I don't need alcohol to have fun. I just hang out with you.
0: Oh, you got two phones. That's your fun. That's your entertainment.
1: That was it.
0: How's that cellular data working? I'm sure that that's right through the roof.
1: Oh, 1,000%.
0: Ah, yes. I'm sure that that is a problem. Our video stream is brought to you by Twin Peaks. The world's game lives at Twin Peaks. Eats, drinks, scenic views. Coming up, a tale of two teams again on the south side and the north side of Chicago. We'll talk about that coming up next. With the old schooler, David Kaplan.
1: There you go.
0: Jonathan Hood with you on Cap and Jay Hood.
5: Cap and Jay Hood. Morning 6 to 9. ESPN Chicago. 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Wednesday, June 17th. 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
5: Here's hoping that you're going to have a great Thursday. 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Good morning, Chicago White Sox fans. The White Sox defeated the Atlanta Braves by the score of 2-1 at the rate last night. And it's not just the Chicago White Sox this morning. It is the first place Chicago White Sox. It's a team that beat the Braves 2 out of 3, looking for the sweep today. The White Sox are 36-31. It's the same White Sox in which Davis Martin, the starter for the White Sox, outpitched Chris Sale. That is just amazing work and an amazing season so far for the Chicago White Sox. Think about this, Cap. 6 innings pitched, 6 hits, 6 strikeouts for Davis Martin. And a tight game for the White Sox, but a game that they won. Whether it's a big margin, whether it's a small margin, the Sox find a way to be able to win baseball games. And to take on, from a one-loss record standpoint, the best that the game has to offer, that is a feather in the cap for not just for the White Sox players, but for the organization, because this is not what's supposed to happen. This is not supposed to be a 36-31 ball club today. Absolutely not. But it is. It's reality. And this Sox team got it done against the Braves. That's the first place Chicago White Sox. Amazing work by the White Sox to get to where they are today.
7: Yeah, it was incredibly entertaining to watch last night. Two-hit night for Braden Montgomery a day after he hits the walk-off home run in his Major League debut, becoming the fifth player in MLB history to hit a walk-off home run in their Major League debut. Super, super cool. But the vibe around there is what I want to talk about. That vibe is amazing. That fan base, of which you're a part of, has been lost in the wilderness for a long time. Even when they were a decent team in 91, was it 21? They won 91 games with Tony. Nobody was happy. They didn't want Tony as the manager. Jerry should never have interfered. They thought the rebuild was going to work out. And finally, you have emerged on the other side, and you look at the age of those players. how many young kids are playing vital roles on a team. They're in first place, man. In first place. Doesn't mean you'll be there at the end of September. Means you got a great shot at it.
5: Shea put the graphic up on our YouTube channel, youtube.com. Look for ESPN Chicago. He put the graphic up, and I still can't believe it, Shea. I can't believe that you put up a graphic in which my White Sox, the Chicago White Sox, are in first place in what's supposed to be development. This is supposed to be a developmental season. This game was so great for the White Sox to be able to get it done. Let's go through the highlights yesterday. Very few in a 2-1 game, but the highlights I love, the majority of them, as few as it was, from the White Sox.
8: There's a swing and a base hit. Ground ball into center field. Montgomery around third's going to score. Well, you prescribed that perfectly. Just get a hit. Don't bunt him over. Sox lead 1-0. The pitch. A swing and a chopper. Here comes Hill trying to score. Sale's got to make a play to first, and he does. What a play by Chris Sale. So both teams kind of got what they wanted. The Sox get a run. The Braves do get an out. A 3-2. Grounded to third. Throw to the plate. Acuna is out. And again, maybe a late tag by Wins. A very close play at home plate. Swing and a miss. Strike three. There's a foul tip. That is strike three. The pitch. And a check swing, strike three. That pitch in the dirt. The tail tried to hold up. He could not. And a big K for Martin. Check swing on a low inside pitch. And Harris went around. The fourth strikeout for Davis Martin. A 2-2. He got him swinging. Another payoff. He got him looking on a cutter.
9: That was masterful, to say the least.
8: Six innings, six strikeouts for Davis Martin.
5: Six innings, six strikeouts. Six hits surrendered, no runs, 100 pitches, 66 for strikes. Sixes across the board for Davis Martin as the White Sox win 2-1. Another layer of the White Sox, I want to talk to you about that. I've talked to you about over the last few days, Cap, but how about this one? You and I text when we are watching our Chicago baseball teams, Cubs and Sox, things that we have to talk about the next day.
7: Mm-hmm.
5: Now, here's when you know that the Sox are playing good baseball, because every day we can point it out. But there's always something with this Sox team where you find a way to win, but also there's mistakes along the way. When you have youth on the roster, there's going to be mistakes made. Two things I want to talk to you about. One thing is Vargas over at third base. It's a tricky grounder to third, but somehow, some way, I think Vargas needs to be in front of the baseball, and it gets past him, and a run scores for the Braves. I know that you watched that.
7: I did.
5: And I was just kind of like, you know, in that spot, I'm not saying that Vargas is Joe Creedy over there at third base, but what I'm saying is that in that spot, you want to be able to stay in front of the baseball.
7: You have to use your body. You got to stay in front of the ball. You have to.
5: You got time.
7: Some of the Ole stuff. You can't do it. You got to minimize the damage is what I'm saying. You know what I mean?
5: Yeah. Yeah. I didn't like that play. The other thing is a philosophical thing. Okay. So Acuna, somehow, some way, as he steals third, is safe on a replay. You know, they wanted to challenge the Braves. And somehow he got the oven mitt in there at third base. I thought he was out.
7: It looked like he was out.
5: Did it to you?
7: It did.
5: When I saw it, that play over third base, I go, yeah, there's no way he got the oven mitt in there. But somehow, I guess they just couldn't overturn the call. Because I'm looking at that and I said, I don't see the mitt over at third base. I do see the third baseman with his knee down blocking him.
7: Yes.
5: And that's a controversial call around baseball now, whether or not you can block someone or not. Sometimes the call is safe. Sometimes the call is out when someone's trying to block third base. You've seen that?
7: Well, yes. When they were piecing together the different views, I thought he might have got his hand in there, but you couldn't tell. I'm like, well, they're going to go call stands or however they do it.
5: Mm-hmm.
7: You would think with all the cameras we have, you could get enough angles where you could clearly go in or out. It's still with replay, you're not always sure.
5: The thing is, Cap, that I ask you, again, a baseball philosophy question. Acuna, you know he's jumpy over there.
7: Mm-hmm.
5: You know, he's at third base.
7: He's fast.
5: Infield in for the Braves because they want to play at the plate. Infield in. That's how you do it. That's a smart play defensively. Get your third baseman in. Get your first baseman in. Make sure that your middle infield is ready to go, because if it's a chopper, the plays at home. Acuna, as the ball is pitched, he's still jumping around, and he goes home. The ball goes right to third base. I mean, on a contact play, do you have to go in that spot?
7: Yes.
5: God almighty. That's, he's right in front
7: of
5: you.
7: That play is on. That is not his call. That's the coach's call. And if the contact play is on and you're supposed to be running and you don't, you're going to hear about it.
5: Man,
7: and unfortunately, it was hit in the perfect spot defensively. Bam, gotcha.
5: He's out by 20 feet.
7: It wasn't even close. It drives me nuts when I see, you know, it's usually like Ian Happ over at third, and he's doing what he's told. There's nothing you can do. And they hit it right at the second baseman who's pinched in. Bam, out. Drives me nuts.
5: You know what sucks about that is that you're right next to the third baseman if you're Acuna.
7: Right.
5: You see, it's the play's in front of you. It's right going in your direction. Oh, I better run. You think you got to run that ball? I don't think that you can't.
7: And he's fast.
5: He's fast, but he could outrun that play over at the plate when he got gunned down.
7: He had no shot.
5: Riley's None. Right there. Austin Riley's right there at third base. He's right next to Riley at third base, and he just takes off. It's like, oh, man, you just ran yourself right out of it right there. Like, I would rather take the out and the runner staying at third base, for me, more times than not.
7: Correct, but if they hit a ground ball that was not right at the second baseman and you don't score the run, you're like, what are we doing here? We got a ground ball in a good spot and the guy didn't run.
5: You know why I feel this way, because I'm very sensitive to the lack of quality base running from the White Sox. Even with the winning, Cap.
7: And see, here's
5: even with the winning, I have a problem with their base, but they're young and they have issues with this.
7: Okay, here's the difference between Will Venable and your guy Craig Counsell. Okay, did you hear after the game two nights ago? Will Venable, great win, happy, very disappointed in our fundamental execution, and he's laying all this out.
5: Mm-hmm.
7: Craig? Would you ever hear him throw his guys? I'm not saying Will threw him under the bus, but he was direct. Yeah, I'm not happy with that and that and that. Thrill we won, not happy. Craig, you don't get that. No. It's just two different philosophies. In fact, I put it in my phone because it really annoyed me. And I thought it was a great point. A buddy of mine sent me an email. He goes, do you agree with me on this? I said, yeah. Not a thrilling performance from Craig so far this season. I know his team isn't hitting. I get all that. But here's what I got. It's just so frustrating to hear.
10: Any Cubs news?
11: We're going to start doing that.
7: I did that the other day. You were off. I said to Jesse, any Cubs news? We spent the whole thing on the White Sox. It was completely flipped.
5: Yeah.
7: I don't think you were here. You were on vacation. It was me and Tyler.
5: Deserved.
7: Yeah, totally deserved.
12: Any Sax news?
7: But when you go through and you hear one guy talk and you hear the other guy talk, it's just a different philosophy. I like the directness. I do.
5: Cap, you see on YouTube the Major League Baseball best records. I cannot believe that my team is amongst the best, and they beat the best in the Atlanta Braves. Again, it's baseball. Anything could happen. But the way the White Sox were able to get it done, it's not mistake-free baseball, but that's okay because you have young players who are going to make some mistakes. I mentioned the base paths and sometimes not necessarily fundamentally sound, but they get the key hit. Braden Montgomery comes in and injects even more new life into the team. Look at that. Look at that graphic.
11: April 16th.
5: Since April 16th. The Braves, 33-16. The Yankees, 31-17. The Brewers are 31-17. And the Sox are the fourth best since April 16th.
7: 30-18. That's
5: Come on.
7: That is a long sample size. So this is Will Venable after the walk-off win when Braden Montgomery hit the homer. He said he referred to his team's situational execution as, quote, a disaster, but put a great deal of the onus on himself. I'm not frustrated. Being able to execute is a big part of winning. We have to do a better job of that. And that starts with me and putting on the right plays and putting our guys in the right spots. That's on me. But the Cubs manager, we just didn't do enough. Again, we hit some balls well. We didn't catch any breaks. That's going to happen. We didn't get the big hits. Okay, two different ways to look at it.
5: Do you know who Will Venable sounds like?
13: It'll be long. It'll be hard.
14: Pat Murphy?
5: You just heard the sound. Did that sound like Pat Murphy?
13: The ball's wet.
5: Who was that? Oh, we have a game here. Oh, Shay.
15: You really don't know?
14: Who is that?
15: That's Ben Johnson.
14: Oh, that's right.
5: We might have a game here in the future. Soundbite game. There's some best people on the board.
14: Ben, immediately when they don't run the ball well, I take full responsibility. I design the run game. Cole Kmet talked yesterday on NFL Network about how Ben does the install. Not the O-line coach, not the OC, Ben. And Will Venable, now it's easy to fall on your sword when you're comfortable, you know you're not going anywhere, you've got a good team, all of that. But Craig's on a long-term deal. I'd like to hear at some point him come out and go, this is wholly unacceptable. I'm the manager. Put it right on me. You don't hear any of that stuff. Your guy? Great walk-off win. And he's talking about how ticked off he is at the execution.
5: Cap, who is this?
16: Enough to get it out of the ballpark and...
14: DJ.
5: And?
14: Lennon DJ, but that was DJ.
5: And who else is on that soundbite?
14: I didn't hear anybody.
16: Enough to get it out of the ballpark.
14: Oh, that's my brother in the background in Tampa. Or no, in Miami.
5: Yes. I got one for you, Cap.
13: Wet.
5: Cap, who's this? Who's the soundbite?
13: These nuts.
14: I don't know.
13: These nuts.
5: Alexi Janulius.
17: Ding, ding, ding. That's right.
5: Who is that? Alexi Janulius.
15: Secretary of State.
5: Yes.
14: I did not know that. Former camper of my basketball camp many, many years ago. That guy was a D1 player. Okay. He was really good.
5: All right.
13: Nipped it in the butt.
14: That's DJ Moore.
17: Ding, ding, ding.
5: Okay.
17: All right. I got one for you, Cap.
18: Somebody broke wind in here.
14: That's Eddie Murphy.
18: I've been trying to, like, not say nothing, but somebody fired it.
14: Okay. Eddie Murphy.
19: Yes.
5: Who's that?
14: I didn't hear it.
19: Yes.
14: We ask. That is...
19: If we keep it a bump right now, we ask.
15: Come on. You got this.
14: Tyreek Stevenson.
15: No.
14: Jalen Johnson.
15: That no.
5: That haven't been that bad.
15: Cam Ward.
14: Oh, Cam Ward.
5: We've never been asked now. We haven't been that bad under Ben.
14: I thought you'd play the one... I don't think they're better than Justin. That's still one of my favorite sound bites. I don't think they're better than Justin.
5: You might have a game here, Shay Norling, in the near future. Just the old...
15: drop trivia?
5: Yeah, I think I like the, the old ear test.
15: The Trump ones will be easy, but beyond that... Tua, Tag, Ovalia.
5: So Montgomery, 2-for-4, Cap, coming through with a double. And again, Chris Sale pitched well enough to win, but offense was shut down by Davis All-Star. Davis Martin tips the cap.
14: From the Chicago White Sox, warming up in the bullpen, the starting pitcher for the American League, Davis Martin.
5: You know what I would do, Shay? If I'm the All-Star starter, if I'm Davis Martin, and I know that I'm getting my warm-up pitches, because this happens every All-Star game, the pitcher can never acknowledge the crowd, I would just stop pitching and just take the hat off. And just say, when they say, Davis Martin, just stop my warm-up tosses. And just, again, a tip of the cap, and then back. All right, here we go.
14: That's it.
5: You never see it, though, because they're always locked in. Yeah. Right? Exactly. So I'd like to see that. Yeah. How about that, Cap? How about the White Sox? First place White Sox. And again, it's still a long season, but I'll take it.
14: June 11th. But how cool is it?
5: I'll take it.
14: It's amazing.
5: I'll take it. After all of the humdrum, lousy baseball that I've seen over the years, Chris Getz tells Jerry Reinsdorf, oh, I can't do this, I can't do that. Okay, we're going to bring up the kids, and we're going to have a way of playing the game, and we're going to be aggressive. And that's why the deadline is going to be so interesting on both sides of town. Not just the Sox, the Cubs as well. We'll talk about the Chicago National League Ball Club coming up next on
14: they
5: Cap and Jay
14: Hood.
5: Well,
20: this is your morning routine.
21: Yeah.
20: Cap and Jay Hood.
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5: coming up next.

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9: 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Tyler and Sylvie at 2. And the White Sox will take on the Braves at 6 right here on your home for the White Sox and the Bears, ESPN 1000. 312-332-3776 is our phone number. I know, just like the White Sox game, Shay, I know that we don't have many highlights of the Cubs and the Rockies because the Cubs somehow, some way had control, I thought, of the game and ruined a parlay for me yesterday. As the Chicago Cubs lose a series to the Rockies, as they lose the game 3-2 in Denver. Unbelievable. The Cubs do it again. Trickle it down their legs.
11: Rumfield. Rumfield hits it high in the air to right. Did he get enough of it? Two-run home run. Rumfield has put the Rockies in front. He had deep to right field. Touched it. Come on.

0: it a brand new ball game. We're knotted up at two.
1: And a big hit.
0: Rockies 3, Cubs 2. Hey, Shota. Cap, this is unbelievable. There's no way the Cubs are supposed to lose that game yesterday. No way. Okay, you had a hard time hitting the baseball. Doesn't mean you had to lose the game. And especially on walk-off fashion against the Rockies, that's just unbelievable to me. This team is in the freaking toilet. There's just no hope, no rhyme, no reason, no plan for this team. How is it that as a ball club collectively that you cannot hit the baseball, cannot be able to put the ball in the air in Denver? A supposed to be a homer-friendly ballpark. You should be able to score a ton of runs against one of the worst teams in baseball. And the Cubs, no one plays down to the competition like the Chicago National League Ball Club. It is amazing to me. It's inexplicable how they lost that game yesterday. I just don't get it.
2: Michael Lorenzen rolled in with an ERA north of 8.
3: 8!
2: Michael Lorenzen went 5 innings of 2-hit, 1-run baseball. The 1 run scored on a Moises Ballesteros groundout after a PCA triple off the wall. He punched out 7.
3: 7!
2: Michael Lorenzen's horrible.
0: Yep.
2: Used to be okay with the Reds. He was a nice pitcher. Not anymore. And then their bullpen, some dude named Bernardino, I think he used to be the Cardinal in Chicago, he went 1 inning.
0: Nope.
2: And then another guy named Mejia, I think he played at DePaul, he went an inning with 2 strikeouts.
0: That's Sammy Mejia.
2: Oh.
0: Oh, my.
2: Jay Mejia.
0: Yes.
2: Then a guy named Criswell, never heard of him. He went a scoreless inning. And by the way, Bernardino had a 4.28 coming into the game.
0: Yep.
2: Mejia had a 6.23 ERA. And then Senzatella comes in, gives up the game-tying home run. But hold on. I'll see your Senzatella, and I'll raise you with Jacob Webb, who gave up 3 hits, 2 runs. They're earned. That'll be all. And then Danny Palencia, he doesn't like non-save situations, apparently. He didn't retire a batter.
0: Nope.
2: Walk, leadoff walk, I'm watching it. I said to my wife, oh, that's a ballgame. She's like, there's only a man on first. I said, hon, come on now. It's the Cubs. He walked a guy. He'll give up a walk-off. Promise you, they're going to walk this off. Bam, base hit, first and third, base hit. That'll be all. Have a good night. Thanks for coming. If a head does not roll around there, they're basically telling you we're resigned to our fate.
3: Oh. Wow.
2: Shea's right. Shea is absolutely right.
4: Interesting.
2: I'm not telling you that you go out and you clean houses.
4: Hey, hold on. Can you say that again in my good ear? I didn't quite catch it.
2: I said Shea is right.
4: Ah, there it is. Hoodie. Phew, that feels good.
0: It took to get to 500, because that's where they are this morning.
2: And I lost
0: against the Rockies.
2: Record,
0: no, but no, but you told him that he was wrong 24 hours ago. You did. And now he's right.
2: What I was going to
4: say
2: is,
4: it one more time again, right here in my good ear.
2: I'm not telling you that I would fire the
3: Shea
2: team.
3: Shea acts like he knows everything.
2: I'm not telling you I'm cleaning house and firing every executive and everybody's gone. I'm not telling you that. There has to be a sacrificial lamb or two. You have to have all 26 guys in there, and there has to be an empty chair then. There does. Oh. Who's missing? What happened? They traded him. They cut him. Oh, what happened to our hitting coach? Or our this? Or our that? They fired him? Yep. Gone. I don't care if it's Carter Hawkins. Somebody has to walk the plank. They do. What we're watching, not just that they're losing. They're lifeless. They're gutless. They don't find a way to come up with a big hit in a big spot. That can happen for a couple weeks to any team. The 2016 Cubs had a 2.5-week run in June where they were horrifically bad. Guess what? They pulled the nose up and won the World Series. This is way different. Way more than that. Way more. I don't need another guy to be professional and stand at his locker and go, it's on me. We've got to be better. Stop. Just zip it. Get some of that sleep tape or whatever people are using now. And just keep your mouth quiet. I want a freaking empty chair in there or an office. Oh, what happened to that office? Oh, he got fired. Gone.
5: Where do you think they went wrong? Like, you know, they was on such a high. Then after the White Sox series, they just collapsed.
4: I think you just answered your own question.
5: Oh.
6: You just took care of it. The Sox did it to the Cubs.
2: That's not true.
6: That's where it started.
2: They split the first two games, and then they hit a dramatic three-run home run in the ninth to tie it and lost on an Edgar Carroll home run. I mean, that's the margin was that different. And so I don't believe that the Sox broke them. I believe that the way this thing is constructed, and that falls at the feet of Jed, first and foremost. When you sign Hunter Harvey, you roll the dice, pay $7 million for a guy who played seven games last year. And it wasn't like it was Tarek Skubal out for, you know, with an injury and you brought, well, look at the history. He's won two Cy Youngs. We're going to roll the dice. He's Hunter freaking Harvey. Like, your bullpen's not good enough. You don't have enough depth in your starting rotation. You've done a lousy job in the development of your minor leagues. Somebody yesterday was like, well, you can't trade Caleb Wing. He's like their top pitching prospect after Jackson Wiggins, who's just coming back. I'm like, Caleb Wing? Caleb Wing's in like high A.
6: You don't have anything. You got nothing. And this is, we said this the other day. Like, you have to pick a direction if you keep going in this direction. If you continue to be 500 putting around, non-playoff team, or barely getting in the playoffs and not being able to achieve your goals, you have to be able to make a change. You have to pick a direction. Are you adding more payroll or are you going backwards? Usually in that spot, when you hit a ceiling for your team, you're going backwards, meaning that you're paring off the payroll, you're starting over and trying to replenish your farm
2: system. Look, I don't think anybody thought Alex Bregman would look as feeble as he does. I don't think anybody thought he'd look that feeble. He thought, okay, may not age well, but if you get first 2-3 years of a 5-year deal and he plays really well, okay. It is what it is, price to doing business. Like, he truly looks inept at the plate. Inept. Like, what is going on?
4: His exit velos, I think, could get through a school zone.
2: Yeah.
6: Yeah.
2: I think that's a great way to put it.
6: Yeah.
2: Like, Dansby, okay, he's a great defender. He's not, that contract's going to be not age well. But Nico doesn't look good. He does not. And you go back now, it's a large sample size that tells you Nico Horner's having a terrible season. Large. Ian Happ's a solid ball player. He's got, what, 15 home runs? How many does Vargas have? 15? 16? I mean, Ian Happ's going to have a 25 to 30 home run season. He's a quality.
4: 16 for Vargas.
2: Yeah, he's a quality ball player. I'm not. My problems are not Ian Happ related or PCA related. Saya looks lost at the plate. I mentioned Bregman. I mean, not getting enough.
5: Can you remember what you were saying when they were on that second 10-game winning streak? Because this is the same roster that did this two 10-game winning streaks.
2: I do remember saying, boy, if they get Bregman to hit, this team will really be good. But all of a sudden, Nico Horner looks terrible at the plate. Terrible.
5: He fell off a cliff.
2: He did.
6: I don't know how you're not hitting the roof about this ball club losing two in a row against the worst team in the league.
2: You don't think I'm hitting the roof?
6: No, not enough. Because you strike out 11 times against a guy with that lofty ERA, Lorenzen. That is just the worst.
2: The worst.
6: You're losing as the worst team in baseball. I said at the time, when people looked at this schedule with two series against the Giants, two against the Rockies, and everyone said, oh, the Cubs will be able to eat against those two teams, two bad teams in the West. I said, well, the Cubs have to define who they are first before we say that they could just run right over the Rockies and the Giants. And now it's clearly defined what the Chicago Cubs baseball is. It is just anemic. the worst team in baseball and you lose a series against the Rockies, you're breathing life into that team. Those pitchers just laid out all of the, that ERA, those big ERAs, that team's got no hope and no future. And the Cubs just rolled over 11 strikeouts against that pitching staff.
2: Agreed.
6: 11?
2: But my
6: come
2: problem,
6: on, man.
2: But here's the problem.
6: It's the worst.
2: You can have bad outings. I know Oakland or Sacramento just beat the Brewers again, and the Rockies put up 12 against the Brewers. Some of that stuff is going to happen because it's the randomness of baseball. Okay, are the Cubs going to do anything about it? Anything at all? Anything?
6: The 10-game losing streak was bad. 10 games, right? It feels more like rock bottom this morning at 500.
2: Agreed.
6: It does.
2: Agreed.
6: It feels like you're looking up at everybody else, Shay.
2: But why should I believe that in 2 weeks they won't be six under?
4: They might be. I've said this before every year, it feels like, at least the last few. At some point, we're going to have a big conversation or an article will be written about the guys Theo left as GMs. Or as decision makers. So they're all the same. Jed Hoyer, Scott Harris, Craig Breslow. Cubs, Tigers, Red Sox. What do all three teams have in common? They blow. In kind of the same way. They have scuffling offenses and pitching injuries galore. It's weird that those three teams all feel exactly the same.
2: Yeah.
4: And two of them, by the way, welcome to my world. The Tigers and Cubs share one thing in common. They're the only two teams in baseball to have 7-22 stretches this season.
6: Yeah.
2: Yeah. So at some point, there has to be something done to say it's unacceptable. Sorry. Sorry. This is big boy sports. I'm not saying you that it's Dustin Kelly, the hitting coach's fault, that Alex Bregman looks like a blind man at the plate. It's not. He's a 32-year-old, multi-time all-star, accomplished player, second pick overall in the draft. He's a really good player in his career. It's not Dustin Kelly's fault. He has his own freaking hitting coach that flies in for every homestand. But at some point, somebody's got to walk the plank. I don't know who that is, but your philosophy that you're employing isn't working.
6: 312-332-ESPN is our phone number.
2: Your manager's over-frickin' rated.
6: If you are on hold, you will be on the air. But first, the platform. That's next on Cap and Jay Hood.
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4: Shane's platform is always brought to you by the Chicago Transit Authority. Save money, do more, ride CTA. Yesterday, Texas Tech had a lot to say about people's issues with them. The president of the university released a statement basically defending Brendan Sorsby's mental health is what it all boiled down to. And the statement, I'll paraphrase because it was lengthy and also word vomit nonsense that anyone with a brain can see right through. The president basically said, if we don't let him play quarterback, then we aren't supporting him through his addiction recovery. Get a grip. You can do both. What do you do with a student who's going through alcoholism? You make him, you put him in the football roster? You can just have Brendan Sorsby be a student. He doesn't have to play quarterback. He can be with the team.
2: You know what?
4: He can't play quarterback.
2: I was going to say, you could make him a student assistant. Say, hey, we're going to have you in the office as you go through your treatment, and you're going to be part of the family, and we're here to support you. You're not going to play. There's a punishment for your actions.
4: In fact, I would think that's more supportive of his recovery rather than saying you face zero consequence. But then the coup de grace, the head coach got on a podium yesterday and explained to assembled college football media, I don't understand why we as a society have decided this is the thing that we're going to punish the most harshly. It's not like it was murder. He didn't beat anybody.
6: It's not the point.
4: I'm not kidding. The head coach said that.
6: Yeah, it's not the point. And a homework assignment for you, sir. I want you to talk about the Sorsby case with the person in your family that deals with mental health.
2: I'll be with her tonight.
6: Your daughter-in-law.
2: Jen.
6: Just without bias, just lay out the case and ask whether or not playing him helps his mental health. And paying him helps his mental health. Give her the whole kit of caboodle. Give her the whole story about the gambling and everything else, and then just throw it to her. Just ask her. Because she's a mental health expert.
2: So we're going to see Mumford and Sons tonight with the kids. And I am going to say to her at dinner, Jen, I got a topic today on the show. You're a psychiatrist. You've been trained in this. This young man was making, how much did he get? $6 million?
4: $6.5 million.
2: $6.5 million in NIL money. You know the rules. You cannot gamble on your team. He bet on his own team. He got caught. He got suspended. And he went to court to get an injunction, and they said, for his mental health, as he recovers from his gambling addiction, he should be allowed to play. There you go, Jen.
4: Make sure you mention, by the way, that he bet on his own team.
2: Yeah, as I just said.
4: Yes. Like, how is that lost in all of this?
19: Yes. Did he bet him to win or lose?
4: Yes. Doesn't matter.
6: Yes.
4: It doesn't matter. Both. He did bet unders, Jay Moore, but it doesn't matter. You bet on your own team. You're done.
6: Yeah.
4: There's no, it's insane to me. Like the idea, if I go out and get three DUIs and then it's like, okay, I got a problem. I got to go to rehab. Do you know what I don't get to do anymore in all likelihood? Drive a car.
2: But it's better for your mental health, Shane.
6: See, that's the problem. That's the problem. But you're doing this and you're setting aside something that's a real problem with him, and that's gambling while he's playing the sport for the big W. You're setting aside the actual facts versus, oh, well, yeah, I had that guy out there because he's so talented. He's got to play. So you're just going to make excuses for him because you're looking for the big W. You're not winning the national championship, number one. But number two, do you really want to go and defend this kid to the nth degree knowing that he's wrong? Again, we have plenty of examples in sports that if you gamble on the sport that you're playing, that you're done. We got plenty of examples of it. But Sorsby, no, it's a bridge too far. That makes no sense. I mean, again, logically, you cannot redefine for me what gambling as an athlete in sports means. We know what it means. It means the end. Supposed to mean the end. A suspension, especially on the college level, he should not be playing the sport.
2: Yeah, Dr. Jennifer, you're going to be dealing with this tonight with me at dinner.
4: Just think about the idea that Texas Tech powers that be, the university president, the AD, the head coach of the football team, they're using this mental health defense as a weapon to vilify sports fans and media, as if we have no idea about the mental health aspect of this. It has nothing to do with Brendan Sorsby's mental health. We can all be supportive of that. I hope he gets recovery. I hope he gets the help that he needs. He can't play football, period.
6: They never mentioned in the press conference, Jay Moore, the word addiction, because God forbid they mentioned the actual problem here is an addiction.
5: Yeah. If he wasn't allowed to play, but he could still practice with the team and hang out with the team, would that be okay?
6: Well, would he be on your team? Would he? I don't care how good
2: I would hope if I was still a coach.
4: If they made him a grad assistant, whatever. I wouldn't be mad about it.
2: I would hope if I was still a coach that I would be mentoring him, and I would say, hey, I want you in the office with me. You're going to learn how to watch tape properly.
5: Yeah, grab the clipboard.
2: And you're going to chart plays. You're not going to play.
6: No.
2: There is a consequence to your action. We take personal responsibility. We're going to help you go through your rehab, anything you need. But let me make it clear. You're not playing.
6: What's stripped out is, if not Texas Tech, another team would pick him up.
2: That's sickening.
6: The platform brought to you by
4: the Chicago Transit Authority. 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
1: 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Oh, Jay Moore, you've done it now. 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Go to the phone lines to talk to you, 312-332-3776. Both of our baseball teams going in completely different directions. Good morning, Sox fans. We are in first place here on the home of the White Sox, ESPN 1000. First place White Sox, a half game ahead of Cleveland. What a great time for fans that go to 35th and Beck to check out this White Sox team. It's been a long time coming, but we're right there. Celebrate today, first place, as they win the series against the Atlanta Braves. The Cubs lose a series against the Rockies, and I just don't know when this will turn. There's ebbs and flows to every season, but the point is, though, when the Cubs do start winning again, whenever that's going to be, how far up the track will they be with Milwaukee at the top of the National League Central? These are big questions that's on the table right now for the Cubs. But for the White Sox, this young team, I just got to tell you, the kids are all right. The kids are all right. Let's go back to the phone lines to talk to you. We say hello to Berwyn. Here's Romano on Cap and J-Hood. Romano, good morning.
3: Cap, J-Hood, what up, boys?
2: Romano, cheese, what's up, man? How are you?
3: I'm good, man. I just want to say, man, this first-place White Sox team is playing absolutely electric must-watch baseball, man.
2: They are.
3: I was at the park the past two nights, and that pop when Brandon Montgomery hit that walk-off homer was truthfully unbelievable, man. Chuck Garfine said their closer, Iglesias, has only given up like two runs all year.
2: Yeah, no home runs, right.
3: Exactly. So that just goes to show you how special that was. And on top of that, this team is just doing so well without guys like Teal and Mooney, Pereira, Schultz, got guys like Hagen and Tanner McDougal and Bonomer in a year or two.
1: It says a lot about what's happening now, but the future's even brighter for the White Sox, Romano. Just think about that. I mean, at this time, we're watching, you know, Braden Montgomery up here. He had two hits yesterday. There's Chase Meidroth. There's Gonzalez at first base. Now, you got plenty of young kids along with the youngster Davis Martin. Davis Martin also coming through for the White Sox as well at age 29. A lot of these players that we talk about on a daily basis for the White Sox are 30 years and younger. That means that the future's bright. And so I'll take it. I mean, the present's bright, but the future's even brighter. So I love the way that this team is going about their business. And I told you, Cap, it's the difference between, am I swinging to try to win games 9-8, or am I trying to bunt and sacrifice and try to do the game in between? The Sox have been able to do both, hitting a lot of home runs, but also the little things, stolen bases, hitting the other way. Gotta love that from this young White Sox team. And they're still learning. It's not a perfect team, as we well know. There's mistakes every night that we watch. But the teams that can overcome them, That tells a great story.
2: It does. And then you've got the draft coming up the Saturday before the All-Star game in Philadelphia.
1: Yep.
2: And the White Sox will pick first. And I talked to somebody in MLB yesterday, and he said, it's no layup that they're taking Chalowski because they half the scouts love this Grady Emerson, who people are comparing to Bobby Witt Jr., but he's 18. The other thing is, I think the Sox, Che, could, do you know the number? What do they have, $17 million in their signing pool? Because where you finished, you get a bigger amount of money. And the Giants had made that trade with their catcher going to the Guardians to get more salary money in their signing pool. And he said, Rock Chalowski's people are trying to say, we're not going to sign for the slot. We're going to go way over it. And if you don't want to pay it, then he gets pushed down. The Giants are trying to get him at four. And if you only, let me explain, you only get X number of dollars to sign your draft class. If he doesn't take whatever the first spot is, $11 million or whatever, and he says, no, I want $15 million to sign. Well, you only have $2 million left to sign the rest of your draft class. At some point, Chris Getz may go, you don't want to be here then? Screw you. I'll take Grady Emerson. And then they pick again first after the comp picks at the end of the first round. There's going to be a guy there that people think is unsignable because of money. If Chris has enough money left, he may get like two number one guys. It could be in a like a game-changing draft for them. It's a huge opportunity.
1: Yeah, I would money aside, I don't want the White Sox to outdumb the room by not getting Rock Chalowski. I've seen him well enough, a lot, to the point, maybe an embarrassing amount of times I've seen Chalowski.
2: He's really good.
1: But he deserves to be in a White Sox uniform.
2: Now, reportedly, he has a shoulder thing going on and may need some surgery after the season.
1: Yep.
2: It doesn't sound like it's a major thing.
1: Yep. I don't expect him to be in a White Sox uniform in 2027. I expect him to be with the ball club and signed, sealed, and delivered. That's what I want.
7: If you draft him, he will be in a White Sox uniform in 2027. That's a promise.
2: Whenever they have baseball.
7: Well, correct. If they play a season, that is a promise. That is Wyatt Langford, that he will be on the team.
1: Well, I don't expect him to be there in April. But I expect him to
7: I think he'd be on the opening day roster.
1: Don't think so.
7: I told you this with Bedard. It was the same day. If you draft Chalowski, Hoodie, he will be on your opening day roster in 2027. Assuming there is an opening day.
2: They're half of their organization of the scouts. I was told half of them want Grady Emerson. Like
1: that's fine.
2: He's ridiculous.
1: Good for the organization. As a Sox fan, I want Chalowski in the White Sox. That's what I want. I've seen enough of him to know that that is a must-have for any organization, but for the White Sox, don't outdumb the room. If you can get someone who could be a cornerstone for your franchise, get them. That's all I'm telling you. And again, I know that the draft's a crapshoot, but when I see talent, I know it could transfer over to the Major League Baseball level, whenever he plays.
2: Yeah, whoever they get, they're getting a good player. So. They are. The Athletic yesterday did their mock draft. They don't have the Sox taking either one of them. There's a catcher, apparently, that is rocketing up the board.
7: Oh, my God.
2: Yeah. Yeah.
7: Who cares?
1: Are you exasperated by the draft?
7: Yeah, I am. I'm exasperated by the Major League Baseball draft. I don't care.
2: Senor mock draft in there.
7: Oh, are they going to get slot valued by Rock Chalowski? I don't care. I don't care.
1: I just want the talent.
2: Right.
1: Shay, like,
2: but
1: money,
2: whoever
1: money
2: they
1: aside,
2: get.
1: That's fine. I just want that talent. There's already Sox fans with Chalowski uniforms. They already got jerseys. Already made.
7: No, and it's obviously the team is good now. We can just say it. The White Sox are good.
2: They are.
7: Don't screw around taking a high school bat. It'll take you 3 years to get them here. You have a good team right now. Just don't outthink this. Don't overthink this and think about what I can do with a comp pick. Take Rock Chalowski and pay him what he deserves or what he wants.
2: Okay, and if your top scouts and your Chris
7: I don't
2: Getz
7: care, Cap.
2: Tell you
7: I
2: that,
7: don't care.
2: That, I'm not
7: I do
2: talking
7: not
2: about
7: care.
2: The money. They tell you that the high school bat is a better player.
7: I don't care because I'm telling you, I saw it with the Tigers and they missed their window. They took Max Clark. Now they suck and their window's shut. So great. You have a high school bat sitting in the system that I never got to see when the team was actually good.
1: Yeah, I'm not going to turn a blind eye to what's happening in front of me right here with a first-place White Sox team talking about the draft. All I know is that when we get there, I'd like for them to take Chalowski.
2: They would.
1: I mean, but again, who knows? But all I know is that my team's in first place with the kids that they have now, which is just amazing. What a story. And again, the window's wide open when you have this many young kids coming together and playing. There is a theme to this, and that's just vibes. Vibes from this White Sox team. Gavin is in Valparaiso on Cap and J-Hood. Gavin, good morning.
8: Good morning, guys.
2: What's up, bro?
8: About this time last year, I called and said I wouldn't let Jed Hoyer run my fantasy team, and you guys booed me off the stage.
1: Mm-hmm. You guys?
8: I was giving him way too much credit. Uh-huh. I wouldn't let this dude get my cup of coffee in the morning.
2: It's not going well, I can tell you that, brother. You're right. It's awful.
9: Damn.
8: Yesterday, you were talking about Cubs minus 170. Cap, what are you drinking, man? This team stinks.
2: I didn't bet him. I said to you that against Michael Lorenzen, who has an 80 or 8, whatever ERA, I gave you what the line was.
8: They're trash.
2: They're horrible. They're horrible. Truly horrible.
8: All right.
2: Don't take too much glee in it, buddy. Have a great day.
1: Laughing at.
2: I don't know.
1: Doesn't handle crisis well.
2: He's not a Cubs fan, that guy. No shot.
1: He's not?
2: No. No. He's not a Cubs fan. That's fine.
1: So he sounded like a Sox fan? Do you know the sound?
2: I don't know if he's a Sox fan. I just said he's not a Cubs fan. That's for sure. I know what they sound like.
1: Is there a certain sound? What do they sound like, Cap?
2: Gleeful when the team loses. They're loving it.
1: I see. I understand.
2: That's fine.
1: It's the trained ear you have.
2: Correct.
1: The trained ear.
2: I've done this
1: ears.
2: For a lot of years.
1: The trained ear.
2: That's correct.
1: Yeah. It's amazing that this team is 8 games out. What is it with in the loss column, Cap, with the Cubs?
2: Oh, God.
1: You're at 500, 8 games behind Milwaukee.
7: They're only a game and a half out of the wild card, though.
2: Yeah, what are you going to be in a week? 3.5? Yeah. Oh, they're still in it. They're only 3.5 out.
1: Well, I mean, you gave us a half game, and they gave us a game, and now they're going out of the wild card spot.
2: Yeah.
1: Whew. Gross underachievement at Clark and Addison. Gross underachievement. For that team, again, put the lineups up side by side, folks. The Cubs lineup and the Rockies lineup. Rockies are the worst team in baseball, and the Cubs lost 2 against the Rockies. And messed up my parlay, too, by the way.
2: Yep.
1: I thought the Cubs would win the game yesterday.
2: Brutal.
1: I bet the Cubs yesterday.
2: You did?
1: Yep.
2: Brutal.
1: Messed up the parlay.
2: Brutal.
1: Oh, man. Western Springs, Jake is on. Cap and J-Hood. Hey, Jake.
11: Hey, Cap. How we doing?
2: What's up there, brother?
11: Not much, man. Hey, just wanted to get your opinion on the updated Colson Montgomery and Danzy Swanson debate. See if you had anything there.
2: We've litigated that, relitigated that. Yeah, that's just a waste of time. It's not close.
11: Oh, it's not. I agree.
1: Yeah. You have an opinion today, Jake, or?
11: No, I just wanted to see if there's an update on that.
1: Okay, so no opinion. All right.
2: No update. All right. No update. He didn't play last night, did he? He's still got a back thing.
1: Mm-hmm.
2: I wonder if he'll play today or tonight.
1: Yeah.
2: Cubs are a day game, Sox are a night game. Here on ESPN 1000.
1: Let me just tell you, next time, save the dime. Just send a tweet.
2: Exactly.
1: If you want to troll, just type it in.
2: And let's be clear. When I said that, when Shea said, is it safe to say now he's better? And I said, no, you got to prove it to me over 162. I didn't realize my guy was going to be a blind man for the rest of the season.
7: He's terrible.
2: He's horrible.
1: Yes, he is.
7: D.F. Ainsby Swanson. D.F. Ainsby Swanson.
2: They're not D.F.A.ing him.
7: So, well, I bet they wish they could, though.
2: But they're not going to. I mean, what is the point of that?
7: Yeah, there isn't one. Correct. But that's my point. Boy, if this were his final year.
2: Oh, that's a different story.
7: The problem is it isn't.
2: What has he got, 3 more years?
1: Yep. Yep. And a perennial Cubs convention guy, I'm sure, after his tenure with the Cubs.
2: Yeah, he'll be an ambassador.
1: Yeah, I'm sure he's going to be there that long. I have a Julio Cruz contract. He's going to just keep showing up. Brutal. Year after year.
2: Brutal.
1: 312-332-3776 is our phone number. Hey, we're talking about the Cubs and the White Sox. And don't forget, Tom Thayer joins us at 7:30. We'll get his thoughts about the Bears. A lot of press conferences. I'm getting back in the rhythm, by the way. I've seen Ben Johnson every day on my timeline.
2: Ben Johnson, Colston, yeah. Loveland, the Montez Sweat stuff where he's like preparing for the worst. with training camp.
6: Mm-hmm.
2: Loved it. All of it. Cole Kmet with Stacey Dales was awesome on NFL Network. Awesome.
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0: something out, Shay. So the Athletic yesterday, I think it's Keith Law on the Athletic.
1: Yeah.
0: He said the White Sox are not taking Chalowski, in his opinion, or Grady Emerson. He has them taking a catcher named Von Lackey, 20 years old, out of Georgia Tech.
1: Oh, my God.
0: He called his game. He said he hit a home run into the football practice field over the stadium. He said he's amazing. I didn't know that.
1: Cap, Von Lackey is the truth. First of all, I'm there going to Atlanta, covering the regional, the Atlanta regional. And it's UIC against Georgia Tech. I knew coming in that it was going to be an uphill climb for the Flames. We had our number one pitcher, Mason Lee, who is fantastic. But against that offense, I have never seen offense like Georgia Tech on the college level. In person, Cap, 1 through 9, you can't pitch to them. Von Lackey is a star catcher in college baseball. He's a top 5 catcher in baseball, but I think he's number 1. I saw him hit a home run. I called it a home run. It just kept flying through that humidity in Atlanta. And it went to the 30-yard line on the football field behind the wall, over the wall at that stadium. He is an incredible athlete. And he's a catcher, but he doesn't have that catcher look. He's not bulky. He doesn't have a big lower body. He's just an athlete. He stands out because there's very, very few, if any, black catchers in Major League Baseball. The last one we had was Charles Johnson.
0: With the Marlins.
1: On a regular basis. That was good. But you take a look at Major League Baseball over the last 10 years. Where's the African-American catcher? They're playing at other positions like the outfield or the infield.
0: And it didn't used to be that way.
1: No. But Von Lackey is the truth. I'm not kidding you. That transfers over to the Major League Baseball level. He's been cracking home runs all season. But when I saw him in person, I was excited. But that Georgia Tech team, Cap, was unbelievable offensively. Never seen anything like it. We lost 23-5 in the first game of the regional. They just kept coming. And their backups were good, too. It was almost like a football team. Their backups were good, too. But Von Lackey should be a top 5 pick. Should be. As good as he is. And a value at the catcher position.
0: Yeah, so they have him going 3rd. But the Athletic says the Sox are taking him.
1: Cap, I'm just telling you, like he will be a commodity for someone.
0: He's a 6'2", 215-pound right-handed throwing catcher.
2: The question I always have, and is he really going to be a catcher at the major league level? Because that happens all the time. It's one of those positions in like college and high school where we have a really good shortstop, and you're our second best player, so you're going to catch.
1: Yeah, he does. You know,
0: he's a 1307 OPS.
1: Oh, he's incredible. He's insane. Before this game, I saw Georgia Tech baseball. Before the game I called against UIC, I knew how good Georgia Tech was because I kept reading the Athletic how potent that lineup was. Like, oh, I got to see this myself. Turn on the ACC network. Oh my God, they bludgeon teams. Cap, just go through it. And Von Lackey's a big part of that. Shea makes a point about, you know, depending on what the organization wants, he might play another position.
0: Third base. They said he looked capable in 13 errorless games in 2025 at third.
2: It's like Kyle Schwarber. The Cubs never really intended on Schwarber being their catcher.
0: No.
1: And if anyone had a catcher's body,
0: it was Schwarber.
1: This
0: kid, they said, not built like a catcher.
1: No.
0: At 6'2", 215, they said he can flash plus run times once he gets going. Very agile. An outstanding athlete.
1: Runs like the wind, because I was like, you're a catcher? He doesn't have the big lower body or the big legs.
0: He's long and lanky.
1: Yeah, so I said, yeah, he is the truth, Cap. I was excited to call it, because I want to see him in person. I'm like, oh, my God. That whole lineup was just incredible.
0: Super cool.
1: Naperville, here's Jordan right here on Cap and Jay Hood. Hey, Jordan.
3: Hey, thank you for taking my call. Yeah. Speaking of catchers, Moises Ballesteros batting 2nd most games and getting as DH and then getting pinch hit for. I don't understand that move. Can you help me understand, or is this just bad managing?
0: What do you mean by, what do you want me to explain?
1: Why Ballesteros is being pinch hit for, right?
3: He's being pinch hit for. He's our designated hitter. Why are we pinch hitting for our designated hitter? I thought that's our spot to put, you know, a consistent hitter, especially in the 2nd slot. and we pinch hit for him with, you know, Carson Kelly or Amaya, who technically bat at the end of the lineup. So I don't understand this.
0: Oh, well, he's hitting 238.
1: Well, look. Well, first of all, Ballesteros was the catcher yesterday, and he did get pinch hit for by Kelly. Then Kelly was off his feet for some of the game, and he got back behind the plate yesterday, right?
0: Correct. So Ballesteros is hitting 238. I know average is not a big thing anymore. I'm not saying it is. He's got a 709 OPS, and he has struggled mightily. If you go back and look over the last 30 days, he's hitting 178. 178 with a 178 slug. That's almost impossible.
2: It's the same Moneyball nonsense that all the, it's again, I'm telling you, these Theo acolytes, they're all the same. The Red Sox do it. The Tigers do it incessantly. They use the three hole. They use the two hole as their matchup spot because they want to get their pinch hitter up as often as possible. It's the same stuff. It's Moneyball nonsense. Moises should not be hitting second in any lineup, but they want to put their matchup at bat high in the order. Great. How's it working out for you?
0: Not working out well.
1: It's not worked out well.
0: No. Now he's 4 for his last 12, but he's also 8 for his last 45.
1: All right. We will hear from Tom Thayer coming up and get his thoughts about what's happening at Bears camp. And also, because he's a big sports fan, that Knicks-Spurs game last night, I'm sure that he had a candle on watching that game, burning at both ends, watching the game.
0: Yeah, I did.
1: So we're going to ask Tom about that as well.
0: I roughed it, man. That was old school. Take that.
1: Along with Amish Cap, Jay Hood with you here on the Cap and Jay Hood Morning Show.
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1: Do they need to get better? 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
3: Is the great Tom Thayer, brought to you by Aurelio's Pizza, Chicago's oldest pizza chain. Make Aurelio's Pizza part of your weekend plans. Aurelio's Pizza, it's the sauce. Good morning, Tom. How are you?
1: Good morning, boys. Good to talk to you. I'm doing well. Good to see you.
5: Good to see you. Did you partake at all in that epic comeback, collapse, whatever you want to call it? I know on Sportsmanlike this morning was going, did they come? Is it a great comeback or a great collapse? I think it's a combination of both. I think the coach of the Spurs is a complete moron. Why you're shooting that number of threes down the stretch? You're in the bonus. Get the ball into your 7-6 guy. But did you watch?
1: Well, let me explain the horrificness of my evening. So I went to Bears practice yesterday. I hustled home because I knew a storm was coming. About 4 o'clock, a 70-mile-an-hour storm rolled through Joliet, knocked down trees in both ends of the street, and took out power. So from at 4 o'clock on, I had no power, nothing until sometime this morning when it came back on. But I will say this. And I'll put a challenge to both of you radio historians. Do either of you in your house have a battery-operated transistor radio?
3: I do, yes.
5: I do not.
1: Okay. Okay.
5: Yes. But I can listen through my Cap. I can listen through my phone, and I have those.
1: No, you can't. Not when you don't have internet.
5: Yes, I can. When you through cellular. I did. I watched the games last night on my phones.
1: Okay, so I did not see a second of the basketball game, but I did listen to the whole Chicago White Sox game on the FM side, which was pretty awesome because it brings you back a time and a day when you don't have electricity, you don't have the internet, and the only thing you have is two AA batteries running your life.
3: That's exactly
1: right. And so it was kind of cool. And, you know, a few years ago, I went on this surf trip in Mexico. And so you get on this boat, they take you out to this island and they leave you there for a week. You have no modern conveniences. So whatever they offer you for dinner, you don't have choices. You eat what they offer you. And so right. And it was kind of refreshing because we're all so spoiled that we sit in front of a menu and we have 50 choices in front of us. And so like last night, I'd missed it. I didn't know the score or the outcome of the basketball game until things kind of came on this morning. But because of the way our street was last night, it was a complete group effort of everybody clearing the way so cars could get in. And then listen, man. Shout outs to ComEd. My dad worked for ComEd 43 years outdoors every day of his life. And when things got bad, he got called out to work. These guys were out there last night, 1:30 in the morning.
3: Yep.
1: They got trucks. They got lights. They're repairing a transformer that blew up in our neighbor's yard. A guy down the street, a whole tree fell over and took out the electric lines. And they're out there working, man. And all of a sudden, I don't know, 3 in the morning or something, your fan pops on and it's like, wow, this is so. Shout out to ComEd.
5: Yeah,
3: absolutely.
5: I have that ComEd app. I was telling Hoodie, the ComEd app tells you we're working on assessing the damage and it'll restore. We're hoping by dude, that app is a game changer.
3: It is, but also the game changers are the hard working men and women.
5: No question.
3: That help to repair the neighborhoods.
5: No question.
3: Well.
5: I saw them last night like you guys did.
3: Yes.
5: Out there working.
3: Yes.
5: Men and women.
3: I love the idea. I mean, these are big oak trees in South Shore, Tom. I mean, that's been up there for generations and they're split in two because of the storm yesterday. Just like big proud trees, lines down. It was really something last night, but I take solace in the fact that we have people that can help us, man, to get through your neighborhoods.
5: Yeah.
3: It's tough.
5: I saw those trucks out like you guys did. It's super cool. So hats off, ComEd.
3: Tom, Tom, also I'd like to add, you said, do I have a radio? Of course, as a radio guy, of course I've got a radio because you just never know when there's the end of days. I also have a box TV, in the garage. Just in case. I mean, I know we live in the lap of luxury with,

0: flat screen televisions, but just in case, I'll have a radio and also the old box TV in case. Because
1: all right, check this out. So when I was playing for the Bears, we used to have an off-season workout incentive, and it was nothing. You know, nowadays it's millions of dollars. Back then it was a VCR or something like that. So I have a TV that I got. It's a 13-inch TV with a built-in VCR.
2: Oh, I remember that.
1: and that was my award for working out all off-season at Halas Hall, given, you know, that – Clyde Emmerich was the one that picked whoever got the awards. And so I have this TV still. Both of my nieces used it through college. And you never know when you got a VCR that you got to pop in and watch and, you know, kind of reminisce about the old days.
0: You know, Cap, here's Cap, though. He loves the new technology. He is Mr. Gadget. Yes. He never will think that it'll ever go back to the way it used to be. It's going back. You're going to be using DVDs again. You know this, right? You're going to go back to the DVDs. You're going to go back to vinyl. Because it's
2: vinyl. My kids have turntables. I'm like, what are you guys doing?
0: It's awesome.
2: They're like, oh, it's the best way to listen.
0: Because, you know, all this music that's loaded on your Spotify.
2: Yeah.
0: Okay, so what if Spotify goes away?
2: Right.
0: So that's why you always have to have something just in case. So call me a hoarder if you'd like, but I have a box of the old school stuff just to the side, just in case we go through the end of days.
2: Probably
0: again.
2: Go on Amazon today, Tommy and John, and buy a radio just to have with a 9-volt battery.
1: A transistor radio battery operated. You know, also at home, I have a 1914 hand crank Victrola that I have also a series of records with it that I have that, and I have probably maybe 300 to 400 betas, because when I was playing for the Bears, they used to
2: Betamax.
1: Film every one of our one-on-one sessions, and then I would take a copy of the beta, and I had this beta set up at home, and I would watch one-on-ones in the evening after I got home from practice. And so I kept all of my one-on-ones over the years. Against Fridge, against Hamp, against Ming, against Richard, against everybody that came through the ranks of my time with the Bears. So, yeah, I got VCRs, I got Beta, I got the hand crank Victrola, I got it all, man. Let's roll.
0: Do you know how much that would cost? Do you know how much that would be if people saw those one-on-one practices? You know how valuable that would be?
2: Oh, God.
0: As much as we love nostalgia?
2: Yeah, and now it's funny because a friend of mine's a basketball coach, and he said, he gives, okay, Tom, you're my small four. Here's your iPad, and the video coordinator and his staff have loaded on there. You're going to guard me from North Carolina. You're playing for Duke. Here's every play I ran over the last 30 days. And then you go, huh, when he goes to his right, he does that. When he goes to, and it's all zoomed in. It's so different today.
1: When I was early in my broadcasting career, when Alonzo Spellman was playing for the Bears, I made a demonstration one-on-one tape from Dan Hampton. Mm-hmm. Because Dan Hampton is uniquely built where he's got really long arms.
0: Yeah.
1: And Hamp always rushed with a straight arm. And that's why he was able to defend himself from offensive linemen ever getting a hand on him, because he always used his length and he always brushed with the straight elbow. If you look at Alonzo, he always rushed with a bent elbow, and he gave himself up, and then the offensive lineman could get their hands to his chest, and then they could be in control. And so it was just something I was trying to give him an example of using his assets to help to benefit him in rushing. And so it's just things like that when you talk about old coaching and stuff, Cap. There's things that remind you of somebody and maybe how to help them in their career.
0: Tom Thayer, Thursday right here on the Cap and J-Hood Morning Show. You know, we talk so much about the players and their development. But, Tom, I want to talk to you about Ben Johnson as a head coach to see if this is...
3: I would say fairly significantly. I'd like to think I'm better in situations than I've been in the past. You continue to grow and you learn from your own mistakes or things that have gone well for you. And then you look to tailor it to the guys that are available. And so, you know, we got different guys this year than we had last year, and certainly anywhere else I've been. And the challenge is making sure that we're all coordinated and on the same page and putting them all in a spot to succeed. But I love the challenge of looking at Luther Burden and how do we get him the ball and maximize what he does best, along with Rome, along with Colston and Cole. And we have this whole whole slew of weapons that we're looking to maximize. And I think that's the fun part. The plays don't matter so much to me. It's more so how do we get these guys the ball with a little bit of space to do what they do so well.
4: How do you?
0: So thoughts there from Ben Johnson. You know, we talk about the players so much, Tom, but what about the play calling ability and the leadership of Ben Johnson? This is another year for him. So what are your expectations from year one to year two?
1: You know, my expectations are things continue to skyrocket because a lot of it has to do with the familiarity and the terminology for Caleb and how comfortable he is now listening to Ben Johnson's voice in his helmet. And as soon as he starts calling a play, he's got the ability to finish the play call because he knows it so well. And the thing, when I was listening to that interview the other day by Ben, the thing that caught me by surprise was, at the end, he says, we're just trying to figure out how to get these guys the ball in space. And so what is space? Is space 3 yards in front of the defender, 5 yards behind the defender? And so I'm curious to, you know, eventually ask him what his definition of space is, because if you get it to Xavier Thomas and he's got 3 yards of space in front of a cornerback, he's gone. If you get it to Colston or Cole and they're 3 yards laterally in front of a linebacker or a safety, it's going to be a significant gain. So I found that interesting that he's not so concerned about the full play design. It's more about how to get the ball to his playmakers in space.
2: So I'm going to read you a quote. This was Montez Sweat on how Ben Johnson was the catalyst for the Bears' success last season. He worked the blank out of us. Everything was about winning. So what do you expect for training camp? I'm expecting the worst. Be prepared. Hopefully it'll be a little more prepared for us this time since I've been through it. But it'll be long days, live contact, hard hitting, long drives, and playing in preseason games. So your thoughts when you hear all that?
1: Amen. Thank you. And listen, man, as soon as they get off of minicamp practice today, mandatory minicamp practice, they have that 6 weeks off. This 6 weeks is kind of interesting because you're kind of in a comfort zone for a couple weeks, but you better continue to work out. But that last month before training camp starts, it could be the most angry time in your life. And it was for us because we knew what was going to get ready to take place in Platteville and nobody looked forward to it. And even the other day when Jeff and I were up at Hallis Hall on Monday doing an interview with a bunch of players, we were talking to Devin Bush and we asked Devin, hey, have you heard about training camp? And his eyes got big and his expression changed and he goes, oh yeah, I talked to a lot of the veterans and the players who went through Ben's training camp, and it's something that I got to be prepared for. And he's got NFL bloodline, so he kind of understands what old school training camp is. But I think we're all kind of happy about what the new school training camp is around here, because last year going to practice every day, I sat there day in and day out in some of the hottest days ever being out there and going, oh my God, this is the real deal. And Ben would go to the podium and go, man, it was hot today, but it's going to be hotter tomorrow and we're going to work equally as hard. So none of these guys should be surprised. They should be prepared.
0: Yes, because it's Ben Johnson. You know what to expect.
2: You do. Was there ever a moment, Tom, you just said, we didn't look forward to it when we knew what was coming. Was there ever a moment, though, you went, it's going to be cool today. I'm going to get my head kicked in. But I'm actually going up against Dan Hampton, Richard Dent, Steve McMichael, William Perry, Mike Hartenstein. Like, was there ever a moment you're like, I want to see what I'm made of today?
1: Well, so there's two things. In the morning, we emphasized the run part of our preparation, and the afternoon was the pass part of the preparation. So in the morning, we had 9-on-7. So it was 9 offensive players against 7 defensive players, and it was run emphasis. And the defense knew it. So it was almost impossible to run plays successfully, even though you got Matt Sui, Walter Payton, and the offensive line that we had. So, I mean, and it was full go. It was live, man. It was cutting. It was everything you needed to do in order to run a play successfully. And then in the afternoon, and Hampton wouldn't practice in the morning a lot of the time. So in the afternoon, it was pass emphasis. And so now here you're going against the best team in the history of the league, a team that finished with a record amount of sacks, and they know we're throwing the ball. So there's times that we would go through some of these passing team periods. We couldn't get a pass off because they're blitzing from every angle. We got six blockers and they're bringing seven guys. And I remember walking behind Ditka in his scrum with all of the media, and he saw me walking behind him, and he made a point of pointing me out and how awful of an afternoon practice that I had. And I heard him say it. All the media, they turn around and look at me kind of sheepishly walking behind the scrum, and I just tried to get out of there. But I never slept that night because I thought, okay, if he's pointing me out in front of the media, something bad's going to happen tonight at the meeting or tomorrow morning.
2: Yeah, but the coaches, Craig Counsell would never do that.
0: You would not.
2: I mean, that's why that's what should motivate a true competitor, right?
1: Of course. I think every one of these guys should be challenged verbally or mentally or physically in terms of the what they're asked to be done in practice or in games. So, yeah, listen, you know, I played for Frank Cush. And if anybody goes back in their history books and listens, looks at information about Frank Cush, that dude right there, he would bring it every single day, and he wouldn't pull punches on anybody, but he would punch you if he had to.
2: He grabbed didn't he grab somebody's face mask at Arizona State and got in trouble for it?
1: Yeah.
0: So
2: he was a hell of a coach.
0: Last thing, Tom, I appreciate your time. Looking forward to what the offensive line is going to bring to the table. The one thing I want to see is the relationship that Bradberry has with Caleb Williams. That's paramount.
2: But is he even the starter, Johnny?
0: Well, I mean, if it's not Bradberry, it's Logan Jones. Either way, it's just going to be different for Caleb. And so just the adjustment of working with a new center. Thank goodness you have veterans around and good offensive linemen around him like Tooney, like Jonah Jackson, like Darnell Wright. But that relationship, that snap, I just look forward to seeing how that works, Tom, and the relationship that Caleb has with the centers that's on the roster.
1: Yeah, I mean, that has everything to do with it, whether it's under center or shotgun. You got to learn the tempo, the volume of the cadence. And it's kind of the same for every one of the offensive linemen, but really specific with the center. And he's going to be the guy that ignites all movement. He's going to identify the linebacker of responsibility in the pass protection, and then he's going to figure out who he's working alongside. And I think because of the way that Ben is going to use his personnel, sometimes he can dictate the type of defensive line you're going to see. And if you're going to have multiple receivers on the field, you probably see more four-man line than three-man line. And so that means Bradberry is going to be able to help right, left to second level. But I have all the faith in the world in Bradberry, and we had a chance to talk to him and interview him on Monday. He's comfortable in the initial stages of his development. And when you have a Jonah Jackson and a Tooney next to you, I mean, that expedites the learning curve tremendously. And Dan Roshar and Kyle on that staff, they are great offensive line coaches that can help even the wisest of veterans. And we saw that from the way they developed Tooney and Jonah and what they did to Darnell.
2: Have a great day, brother.
1: Yeah, boys. Good talking to you.
2: You too. He's the best.
1: Best
2: love
1: part
2: that
1: of my
2: guy.
1: Day.
0: Thank
1: best
0: you.
2: Right here. Love talking to that.
0: And now Tom's going to play some music on the Victrola.
2: He will. He's going to go out and start cutting some of those trees down.
0: On the Yuengling Hotline.
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4: 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The Grip It and Sip It Classic presented by Yuengling Flight is back for the sixth year. Heading back to Seven Bridges Golf Club in Woodridge, Illinois. Wednesday, June 17th, each show will once again be competing to see who reigns supreme. 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

0: truck, I want you to consider Advantage Toyota in River Oaks and Calumet City. 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
1: This is your White Sox Minute. I'm Len Casper. The White Sox are in solo possession of first place in the American League Central after a 2-1 win over Atlanta Wednesday night. Braden Montgomery had two...
2: As families head into summer travel season, there's one thing many people forget to plan for. What happens if someone gets sick when you're away from home? Joining us now is Dr. Peter McCullough with some smart ways to be prepared before summer begins. Doctor, summer is supposed to be relaxing, but travel can come with surprises. So why is summer a time when families should think ahead medically?
3: Because there's always stress about getting sick on a trip and then ending up in the urgent care.
2: What are some of the most common issues that families will run into during these summer trips from a medical standpoint?
3: Various forms of food poisoning or traveler's diarrhea, getting viral upper respiratory tract infections that get too far along and they become a bacterial secondary infection like a bronchitis, then of course usual things like bladder infections, yeast infections.
2: So what do you recommend people do before they leave on their trip?
3: Everybody should consider having a medical emergency kit. Nowadays, we can pre-prescribe medications, cover dozens of illnesses ahead of time, and then people can be ready to go if something does happen. We have a guidebook as well as telemedicine available to get help when you're away from home and avoid the urgent care.
2: So it's really all about preparedness.
3: Rational readiness. 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
8: Good morning, boys, on a Thursday. How are we feeling?
9: We're good, man. We're good. Craig Council says it's going to start to flow. Our guys are going to get it, and they're going to get going.
8: Oh, it'll flow.
10: It will flow. It will flow.
9: Thanks, Lealia. My God. I mean, they are truly a joke.
8: Enough about that sorry-ass team, Cap. Sox fans woke up this morning leading the American League Central. Congratulations, Hoodie.
11: Let's go.
8: You are all by yourself, alone in first place.
11: It's a long time coming.
8: That's right.
11: The Chicago White Sox are in first place. Southside, I want you to understand something. It's not about what the Cubs do. It's not about what happens anywhere else. You celebrate today because remember a 41-win ball club? Remember a team that was irrelevant in town? Well, they're relevant today. And the kids are all right. The kids are all right. They're
8: damn
11: getting
8: right.
11: It done.
8: We've spent this season so far hemming and hawing over whether they're really going to be a playoff team. Shot or no shot, they're just going to win this division.
9: That's a shot.
11: Hem and haw is down the dial, aren't they? Go ahead. What are you saying?
9: Oh, wow.
11: Hey, Molly's here. Morning, Mol. How are you?
9: That's a shot. But again, I get into this discussion of now you're in first.
11: Yeah.
9: If you can weather the Dodgers and the Yankees and the Guardians this month, and you get to July, let's call it the 25th, and you're clear four games, you have to go for it. It's a good team, man.
8: And honestly, sure, we got to be real about it. I've been hesitant to say that, but there is no guarantee that there's baseball next year. And not like, if you can weather the Dodgers and the Yankees and the... Dude, they just took a series off the Braves.
9: Right, yeah. That's my point, but you have to say that.
8: Yeah, of course, but I'm making the point, like, I think we can stop with the, oh, schedule's getting tough now, like...
11: That's what it is.
8: Lost the series in Philly, I get it, you took one out of three, but you just took a series off the Braves. The right. Best team in baseball came to town, and they threw their best pitcher, and you took the series off of them.
9: Yes.
8: So I'm kind of done with, like, the schedule's getting hard. Can the White Sox weather? They're just good.
11: Mm-hmm. They are good. The one loss record tells you all you need to know since tax day, around that, August 16th.
8: Fourth best team in baseball since then.
11: April 16th. It's been a team that's been solid this whole time, especially at, you know, when they were kind of peeing around. It didn't really look good early, and then all of a sudden they have turned the corner and they're a first place team, and I'm just really happy about what I'm seeing. So the question is, Shay, is
8: your question, a shot or no shot, they're just going to win this division?
9: It's a shot
11: for them to win the division, because again, it's interchangeable parts. I've been saying this a lot, Shay, but I'm going to say it again, that the Sox are just not about just trying to hit home runs and have good pitching. It's always the little things in between, too. You're taking extra bases. You're doing the little things to win. So when you are a multifaceted team to win baseball games, Cap, you got something going. You can understand if you're slugging your way through these wins, Shay, you just got average pitching, kind of okay. They're doing it in different ways.
9: They're doing it with a recipe yes. that is sustainable.
11: That's what I enjoy about White Sox baseball right now. Is that just you sitting back waiting for the three-run homer? No, they're doing it a lot of different ways. So, that is a shot.
8: Now on the north side, you take away the three 10-game win streaks. I'm being fair. You take away all three of them. Two 10-game win streaks and the 10-game losing streak. Mm-hmm. In the rest of their games, the Cubs are 14-24.
11: Yep.
8: They are 7-22 in their last 29 games. That is the worst mark in the sport over that period. According to Baseball Reference, the combined wins above replacement for Shota, Colin Ray, Matthew Boyd, Edward Cabrera, Jameson Taillon, and Ben Brown. Combined. -0.5 wins above replacement.
9: And all the positive is from Ben Brown.
8: 1.8 wow. from Ben Brown.
9: And now Matthew Boyd felt something warming up yesterday in a bullpen session. Oh, my shoulder hurts.
11: Setback.
9: And now he's had a setback.
8: You've got the Justin Steele setback. Cade Horton's done for the year. Like, if we keep saying reinforcements are coming, it doesn't seem like it.
9: That'll be all.
8: Shot or no shot, despite the 27-12 start, the Cubs are just a bad baseball team.
11: That's a shot.
9: That's an absolute shot. Now, part of it is injury, as you just mentioned, for sure. You can't deny the injuries in their pitching staff. But their offensive team is terrible. Terrible.
11: I'm just telling you, Shay, this is how it works over there. When the Cubs underachieve, and at this point in time, they will underachieve all the way. If they get to the postseason, they'll be underachievement there as well. Jed is going to say in front of the Cubs logo or some white wall that, well, we had injuries all throughout the season. We couldn't get to where we need to be. And you know what? Ricketts is going to say, you're right. That's what's going to happen. Even though there are Cub fans that we've already talked to this week and see on social media that want Hoyer gone, he can hang his hat on the injuries and say, well, we couldn't achieve our success because we were too banged up. So he, excuse, reason, whatever word you like to use, he's got that in his back pocket to say, well, the reason why we didn't get to where we need to be to win the National League pennant, the reason why that we didn't go far in the playoffs is because we just didn't have enough healthy pitching. So that saves Craig and that saves Jed. But again, the question still stands about why your offense is so anemic. Despite, we went through a 10-game winning streak in which the Cubs still had injuries, but that the offense was carrying them. Now what? I see on my social media now that people are pissed at Nico Horner to go, what happened to Nico's offense? You want him to carry all season? Is he got to be the only bright spot? No, you got a number of guys that should be the bright spot of the offense. It's not just on Nico Horner or Ian Happ. It's on the team. Everybody should be able to come through at some point.
9: Yeah, but Nico, in those people's defense, he got hit in the head. What was that? I don't remember the date.
8: I don't either, but it is Chris Bryant-ish. Where it's
9: Chris Bryant-ish. Since that date he got hit in the head, he's been literally pathetically bad. And if you go to his splits on ESPN right now, Nico Horner the last 30 days is a 200 hitter with a 523 OPS. That's a fact. May, a 546 OPS. In April, an 840.
11: Cap, don't do that. Don't do that. That's a bridge too far. Don't do that.
9: Don't do what?
11: Don't say that.
9: That's he not got right. hit in the head, John.
11: Cap, don't say that. Because Chris Bryant is in a category by himself of a guy that had a little ouchie and would not play. Don't do that.
9: I'm not comparing him in that way.
11: I heard you say it.
9: No, what I said is.
11: Don't do that.
9: Since the day he got hit in the head. I don't know if he's gun-shy up there at all. Something is affecting him, whatever that case may be, because right now, Nico Horner, as an offensive player, sucks.
11: Well, it's the case of the suckage. It's not just Nico. It just goes throughout the entire lineup, as you well know. It ain't just Nico Horner.
9: John,
11: but dude, you're going
9: 523 OPS?
11: Yeah, but you...
9: Shay could get that.
11: You went too far on the Brian comparison. I heard what you just said. Don't do that.
9: I didn't. He brought it up.
11: But you agreed.
9: Since he got a hit in the head.
11: Don't do that. Don't do that now. Don't do it. No. No. Nico's a better player than that now.
9: I'm not okay, one guy did win an MVP now. Let's set slow the roll there. Nico's a really good player.
11: He's a young man. He's got still time to be able to be better than Bryant. He still has time. Don't you do that.
9: I'm not denigrating Nico. I'm simply stating fact. Fact. He, right now, over the last 6 weeks, has been comically awful at the plate.
8: So it happened April 29th. Going into that day, Nico had a 133 weighted runs created plus, according to Fangraph. He was a 1.5 wins above replacement player. He was on pace for like 7 wins. He was one of the best players in the National League.
9: Dude, he was like the 6th choice at MVP that day.
8: Since the day he got hit in the head, he's hitting 208 with a 294 OBP and a 257 slug. A 62 weighted runs created plus. He's good for 0.1 wins above replacement. All from Fangraphs.
11: So shot or no shot, he's played his way out of the All-Star game.
8: No, that's absolutely a shot. He's not going to the All-Star game.
11: We had him in the All-Star game because he played so well. Now look what's happened.
9: He had 4 home runs. Remember right away? Everyone's like, wow.
8: Yeah.
9: Increased power. And he's talking about... Yeah, Jim Fry came back from the dead and told me to hit the ball in the air.
8: How many home runs does he have now?
9: 4.
11: Now he's Sandberg. He was...
9: right.
11: Just put the ball in the air, for God's sakes, Sandberg.
9: I mean, let's just be fair here. I'm just being honest.
11: Oh,
9: sometimes it offends people. Guess what? I don't care. Stick it up your keister. I'm being honest. He's a wonderfully good defensive player. He's a hustler. He's an absolute leader in the room. And right now, he sucks offensively. Yes. Sucks.
11: Okay.
9: I said it.
11: Okay. Those numbers are correct because those are facts. I just think that when you bring up Chris Bryant, and we know he wasn't a gamer.
9: I'm not talking about Nico not
8: Cap's
9: being a gamer.
8: Cap's going to be on TV making hand gestures again.
9: Nico is a gamer. He's a tough kid. I love that he's on our team. But let's just be fair here.
11: Gosh.
9: I mean, he's been terrible. Dansby's been terrible. Bregman's been terrible. Say has been terrible. Well, when those 4 guys are absolutely awful offensively, you're effed. Oh, and by the way, you have no Boyd, you have no Steele, you have no Cade Horton. Edward Cabrera looks horrible. Guess what? Ray, you're done. Season over. Thank you.
11: Can you sneak in one more, sir?
8: I sure can. Last night, NBA Finals, the Knicks got maybe the greatest play in the history of their franchise. OG Anunoby with a last-second putback to finish off a 30-point comeback. They're down 29 points to the Spurs, and OG Anunoby iced it late. But I want to talk about the play that happened before this. Mm-hmm. De'Aaron Fox gets a critical turnover and takes the ball up the court and goes for a layup with 7 seconds left, when he should have just taken the ball out, dribbled it into the corner, and waited to be fouled because the Knicks had no choice. They were down a point. The Spurs had the ball with the lead, and OG Anunoby tries a contested layup. De'Aaron Fox tries a contested layup, misses.
11: Yeah.
8: Shot or no shot, that will go down as the dumbest play in Spurs history.
11: That's a shot.
9: The dumbest? The dumbest is, what's his name, Mitch what?
11: Mitch Johnson.
9: Mitch Johnson. Mm-hmm. Mitch Johnson melting down like Eberflus as I watched that team jacking up threes. I was just talking to Keith, who's a huge Knicks fan, grew up a Knicks fan, our boss. And I said, you shot 55% in the first half from 3. Your season average is 35%. So you're way overachieving in the first half. Probably an unsustainable trend.
11: Sure.
9: Guys, we are up 29 points. Run our offense, and let's get the ball inside. We happen to have a guy here who's 7'6". We're going to throw it inside every time. Every freaking time. Everyone's getting a touch in the paint. I don't have no problem if you go inside, out, get an open look. But jacking up threes like they did, and you're right. The De'Aaron Fox play, certain players have smart basketball IQs, and others fill the stat sheet. He showed you what he is.
11: The problem is that the Spurs ran their normal offense by jacking up threes. I would have done exactly what you just said, is dump it inside to Wembanyama. You know, continue to add on to the lead by being able to get and ones and dunks. The dunks are available for Wembanyama. You can get them there. Even as physical as the Knicks are, Wembanyama could, from the foul line down, could be able to score. But they kept jacking up 7, 8, 9 different threes with it, with not in the flow of the offense. Well, that was a problem.
9: Well, the problem is, like, again, if you enter the post, the best way to a clean perimeter look is through the interior, because the defense has to shift. You kick it back out and you get an open look. I got no problem with that shot. It's these, got 17 seconds on the shot clock and we're jacking up a contested three. What are we doing?
11: Up 29. Doing that. Up right. 29.
9: And okay, so at some point, Mitch Johnson's got to say to his guys, all right, timeout. Guys, now we're up 18. They've cut 11 off the lead. Run our offense and dump it inside.
11: A shout out to the Knicks for the execution. It's one thing for the Spurs to choke that game away, because they did. They choked the game away. But give the Knicks credit, too, for executing. Because every time that the Spurs missed a shot from the outside, here come the Knicks. And also their defensive prowess was very good as well in the second half. That helped them win that ball game. So give the Knicks credit, because they had to make those shots. And Ananobi, that's one of the greatest shots and one of the greatest games the Knicks has ever had at Madison Square Garden.
9: It was amazing to watch. Absolutely amazing.
11: It was a great game for the Knicks.
8: And it's always true, Hoodie, what you're saying. Both things always have to be true. Falcons-Patriots. The Falcons choked, but the Patriots had to be perfect on five straight drives.
11: Yeah.
8: So you have to – the Knicks, same deal. You had to be perfect. The Spurs absolutely gagged, but you had to be perfect to make it matter.
11: Yeah.
8: So you have to credit – say, like Frank Reich back in the day against the Houston Oilers. Mm-hmm. They had to be perfect.
11: Yeah.
0: Jalen Brunson, allow him to operate at the top, one-on-one. Brunson gets it, fires up a three. Shot no good. The tip, it's gone! It's gone! It's gone! With 1.2 remaining, Knicks take the lead. OG Ananobi, and it's 107-106. Bedlam here at the Garden.
11: I know that Mike Breen inside had to try to contain it a little bit, but as a Knicks fan and Knicks broadcaster, I know that he was, if he could have jumped up for joy there from the booth, he would have. That's a tough spot. National broadcaster, Knicks guy, Knicks fan, but has to keep it at a certain level. He had the excitement, but you could just hear, yeah, I've been doing games for MSG Network for a long time. I've been sitting here watching bad basketball forever as a broadcaster, Mike Breen. And now he's on a national level calling the Knicks in a great game like that. I know that inside it's like, I can't go all the way, but I can be excited about the Knicks.
9: That's my old broadcast partner. He and I did games together.
11: Jeez.
8: Dude, I thought Monica McNutt was going to put a hole in the roof of the building, punch in the air.
11: Yes.
10: He was containing himself. He was about to hit you with one of these.
11: Yes. I am Casper.
9: Mike Breen is a great, great announcer. I mean, just phenomenal. But that moment there, that was so freaking cool. Yes, they collapsed. They played like the Falcons. But the Knicks earned that.
8: I know he reserves bang for big threes. I would have been fine with a double bang on the OG Ananobi putback.
11: Oh, yeah. My God.
10: I was waiting on it.
11: He wanted to give it to you, but he realized he's not on the MSG Network.
9: He's an awesome
11: dude. He wanted to. And so we'll get to around the NFL, but also we have to show our YouTube audience, our Twitch audience, and for those that are listening, the radio call for the ESPN radio for Monica McNutt. Can we not show that, Shay?
8: Let's do it at 8:35.
11: As I just mentioned, we got to get around to it,
8: That's exactly right.
11: But coming up, we want people to be able to hear and listen to the ESPN New York radio call of Monica McNutt, who does color for the Knicks. We can't wait to be able to bring that to the audience, because she was in an ejector seat as well.
9: Yeah, it's unbelievable. So
11: the Knicks.
9: Unbelievably cool for people that the Knicks mean something to. That is super, super cool. Good for them.
11: But first, around the NFL. That's next on the Cap and J-Hood Morning Show.
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9: Who knew Jerry Angelo is running a diet? I did not know that.
8: It's not Jerry Angelo. It's Dr. Pat Angelo.
9: Oh, I thought it was Jerry. He got out of football to run that.
8: It is not Jerry Angelo. All right.
7: Here's Shay Norling. Shay?
8: Let's get started. Hoodie, I have a list from CBS Sports. This is ranking NFL quarterbacks by how badly they need to win a Super Bowl to define their legacy.
7: Oh, okay.
8: And what I want you to do is guess. It's 15 quarterbacks who most need to win a Super Bowl. I will tell you, like, the rookie crop, the rookie scale crop, not on this list. So don't be thinking of Caleb Williams. Don't be thinking of Cam Ward. Like, those guys have plenty of time.
11: Okay.
8: This is more about the vets, and I want to start at the top. Who is the quarterback in football who most needs to win a Super Bowl according to this CBS Sports list?
11: If I give you a name, will you tell me the number?
8: I will.
11: Okay. So I'll start first. I'll start with Cap's guy, Dak Prescott.
8: Dak Prescott checks in at number 4 on this list.
11: Okay.
9: Jared Goff.
8: Jared Goff is 7th.
11: All right. Where is Lamar Jackson?
8: Number 1. Bingo. Well done, Hoodie.
11: All right.
8: Lamar Jackson checks in at number 1. They say no quarterback needs a Super Bowl more for his legacy. Despite everything Jackson already accomplished as a 2-time league MVP and the most prolific running quarterback in NFL history, the latter achievement actually hindered his legacy until now, which is why he tops the list.
11: Okay, I've been waiting for this question all my life. Let's keep going.
9: Joe Burrow.
8: Joe Burrow is 3.
11: Josh Allen.
8: 2. That's the sandwich. And I think that's a total no-brainer. He hasn't been able to get there. He hasn't gotten over the hump in the AFC. I don't think it's quite on the level of Lamar because Josh Allen hasn't had the playoff no-shows that Lamar's had. But there's no question Josh Allen's number 2.
11: Okay, then we go to...
0: You cannot trust...
9: And how many are on the list?
8: 15.
9: 15.
0: You cannot trust...
9: Caleb Williams.
8: I already said the rookie skill guys are not on the list.
9: Okay, got it. Okay.
8: They've got plenty of time.
11: Okay, so since I played the soundbite, we're going to go with Jordan Love.
8: Number 8. And I think that's criminally
0: low.
8: You
0: cannot trust.
8: I would start pushing Jordan Love higher up this list. I'd probably have him 5 just behind. Just behind Dak, Burrow, Allen, and Lamar, I would put Jordan Love. Because it is put up or shut up time for him now.
11: Your turn, sir.
9: Kyler Murray.
8: Kyler Murray is 11th on the list.
11: 11. He'll never get there. Unless he's a backup somewhere.
8: I think that's probably true. I'm holding on. You know me. I'm reserving my judgment till I see what he looks like with KOC.
11: Here's a name. Trevor Lawrence.
8: Trevor Lawrence does not make the top 15 who most need a Super Bowl.
11: What?
9: C.J. Stroud.
8: C.J. Stroud is 14th.
11: Hold on a second. Hold on a second. I have a question. Are you saying that Trevor Lawrence, based on the list, they don't think he'll ever get there?
8: They're just saying that for his legacy to be cemented, he is not among the 15 that need it the most. And I will also say, I probably should have led with this. This is not strictly a list of quarterbacks who have never won a Super Bowl. There are previous champions who may need another to really cement their legacy.
9: Aaron Rodgers.
8: Aaron Rodgers is... I don't believe he's on the list.
9: Tua Tagovailoa.
8: Oh, I'm sorry. I apologize. I skipped right by him. Aaron Rodgers is 6th on the list.
11: Last chance you.
9: What do you mean?
8: If it were me making the list, I would have left him off because he's not going to win one.
9: Agreed.
11: Jalen Hurts.
8: Jalen Hurts is 9th.
9: Ah. Justin Herbert.
8: 5th. Hey, Justin Herbert. Now, I'm going to tell you something. I haven't levied this opinion yet. I think there's a chance Justin Herbert comes this year.
11: To do what?
8: To win the Super Bowl.
9: Oh, stop.
8: That Charger team is good, man. Charger team is very good. It is also sort of similar to the Jordan Love feeling I have. It's put up or shut up time. All you have is playoff failure. Now you have as good of a team as you've ever had around you. Ostensibly, we think the offensive line will actually be healthy this year. They have good weaponry. They brought in Mike McDaniel as the offensive coordinator to supplement what they do. No more of the Jim Harbaugh, Greg Roman nonsense. It's a real offensive coordinator. And I like Jim Harbaugh as a coach at the NFL level.
11: You don't. No more Kaepernick RPO nonsense.
9: Right. Is Kirk Cousins on that list?
8: Kirk Cousins is not on the list.
11: So are you calling an LA Super Bowl?
8: I think it could happen. I really like the Chargers to come out of the AFC.
11: Oh, my God. Could you imagine? The wet dream for Goodell.
8: I mean, defensively, they're awesome. They locked up Derwin James. And offensively, they brought in Mike McDaniel. I think that means a lot. If the offensive line's going to stay healthy, you know they'll run the football. It's a Harbaugh-McDaniel offense. It really just comes down to, it's Herbert, there will be no excuses for you in the playoffs if we have another four interception performance.
11: Baker Mayfield.
8: Not on the list.
9: Oh, wow.
8: Mm. Which was surprising to
9: That's a good guess.
11: Mm.
9: Surprising. Can't be on a rookie deal.
11: That's a lot of kids in here.
9: Mahomes has won his share. He doesn't need
8: another. You are missing 10, 12, and 13. Those are the only three, and 15, sorry. Those are the only four that have not been named yet.
11: Okay. Is Mahomes on the list?
8: Yes, he checks in at number 10.
9: Really?
8: Mm-hmm.
9: His legacy secure,
11: especially that bank account, half a billion.
8: I think it's
9: pretty cool.
8: Can the context
9: Caleb will be right there?
8: The context that they're talking about it in, though, is like we spent the start of his career saying he would be or surpass Tom Brady, and now we're getting close to the period of time where that isn't going to happen if you don't get one real soon.
11: I'm not going to stretch out and give you Geno Smith.
8: No,
11: okay,
8: I was going to say. He has no legacy.
9: Who are we missing? I mean, I'm not going to put Sam Darnold on the list.
8: 15.
9: Oh, wow.
8: Right now, he's Jake Delhomme. Or not Jake, pick a guy who actually won one. Not
9: Jeff
8: Jake
9: Delhomme.
8: Yes, he's Jeff Hostetler. He's Trent Dilfer. Right now, that's what he is. He adds another one. We have to talk about Sam Darnold as one of the legitimate quarterbacks in NFL history.
11: We do?
8: If he wins two, man, you get... He's been excellent now, two years running.
9: He's right there with Eli then. Who was the MVP? Who was the Super Bowl MVP last year?
8: Kenneth Walker.
9: Eli had two Super Bowl MVPs to go with it.
11: Shay, are we down to kids? Or are there a couple of veterans? Because it's not like Brock Purdy.
8: Two Wiley vets, both in the same division. One of them, I would argue, their coach needs it more than the quarterback.
9: Coach needs it more than the quarterback.
11: I'm just looking at the standings.
8: I would argue that their coach probably needs to win a Super Bowl the most of any coach in the NFL, in fact.
11: Is it an underachieving head coach?
8: No. It's a very, very good head coach.
9: Daniel Jones on that list?
8: No. It's a very, very good head coach who has had a few strikes at the iron and hasn't gotten the job done.
11: We went through Minnesota.
9: Dan Quinn.
8: No. I'm talking about Kyle Shanahan and Brock Purdy. Brock Purdy checks in at 13 on this list.
9: You said no, it's two Wiley vets.
8: I must have missed you. I thought you said young. I missed when you said Brock Purdy because I was too busy yapping.
9: I apologize.
8: Purdy. You know what? Hand up. That's on me. I was busy yapping and I screwed you. You got Purdy.
1: Too much yapping, not enough happening.
8: That's right.
11: No one listens to me.
8: I apologize. There is one left in the same division.
11: No one listens
9: to that same division. So we already talked about Darnold. We already did Stafford.
8: We didn't do Stafford.
9: Yeah.
11: We did it now.
8: No, he's 12.
9: Matt Stafford.
8: Yeah, he's 12.
9: I thought we had said him already.
8: I'm pretty sure Stafford did not get
1: said. I think he said golf.
8: Yeah, you definitely said Jared Goff.
9: I know I said golf.
1: Golf before Stafford, yeah.
11: And I say Brother Brissette.
9: Yes, sir.
8: Hey, he showed up to camp. A little news and around the NFL. nice of Jacoby Brissett to show up to OTAs.
9: Josh Dobbs, we getting him on the
11: list. Brother Dobbs?
9: Brother Dobbs.
8: Oh, the astronaut. The pastronaut.
11: Jacoby Brissett, for the first time in his career, looks around. He sees Gardner Minshew. He sees Carson Beck, and he goes, this is my camp.
1: My job.
11: I'll come in when I want to. I don't have to battle for the job. Good morning, gentlemen. He walks in.
9: Cup of coffee.
11: With Arizona, but he's in a full mink coat. He's got his bag. Good morning. How you doing? A little late, aren't you? Late. This is my team. A march to
9: we
11: five
9: start
11: wins.
9: When I say.
11: Yes, sir. He walks in after being a backup and having to be subservient to the other quarterbacks and coaching staff. He walks in like, yes, sir. Yes, sir. It is my job now. Uh-huh. I'll let you know when practice starts. Veteran Day. Don't feel too good. See you tomorrow. What do you mean? Gardner could take your... Oh, he's not taking my job. That guy from the Winnebago. Oh, no. I got it. Don't worry about it, baby. All right. We need to look at these plays here, Jacoby. Plays? Not feeling too good, Coach. Sorry,
2: surprise,
11: man.
2: Surprise.
11: The knee's a little bit bulky. See you tomorrow. See you tomorrow.
8: Chinooka.
11: Good job for Brissett.
8: This has been Around the NFL, brought to you by theangelosystem.com.
11: Coming up next, we talk about the Knicks and the Spurs.
9: I could see Brother Brissett coming in the fur,
11: yeah,
9: but no shirt.
11: No shirt.
9: Just
11: chain.
9: Just the fur. Chains.
11: Finally.
1: Clean shaven and taco meat. Which one?
9: Clean. Completely taco clean shaven.
11: Taco meat.
1: Taco meat. I think taco meat.
9: No. Absolutely chiseled.
11: Good morning. It's my job now.
9: Yeah.
11: A march to five wins. All right. My job. Good morning. Coffee?

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10: 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With you till 9 o'clock, then it's Carmen Yurko at 9, followed by The Rich Eisen Show at noon, Tyler and Sylvie at 2, and the White Sox take on the Braves at 6 right here on the home of the Sox, ESPN 1000. So an incredible game for the Knicks, down 29, and they beat the Spurs, and now the Knicks are up 3-1 in the series. One more, and the Knicks will win the NBA championship for the first time since 1973.

0: which is just amazing. And again, in that environment, in Madison Square Garden, we got all of the celebrities around and everyone is just enjoying this comeback. Those Knicks fans enjoying the comeback. We see Monica McNutt, who's always featured on ESPN. A lot of people don't know she does color for the Knicks on the radio full time.
1: She's very good.
0: She's working with Tyler Murray on ESPN New York. And we'll put it on YouTube for everyone to watch. But also, just listen to the emotion in that game winner for OG Anunoby.
2: 5.7 left. No timeouts remaining. Anunoby is handed the ball. Finds Brunson at midcourt. Launches a straight on three. Missed it short. Tip by Anunoby. He put it in. Anunoby put it in. The Knicks take the lead with 1.2 to go.
3: Partly home court advantage, as those fans have the right to stand and be as engaged as they'd like on that baseline.
2: Bridges on Vassell, Hart on Castle, Robinson on Wembanyama, pass toward the middle, caught by Castle, dropped by Castle, his shot is blocked by Hart, and the New York Knicks just pulled off the biggest comeback win in NBA Finals history. From down 29, they take a 3-1 series lead, stunning the Spurs, 107-106.
4: Soak it up, New York. This team continues to be and demonstrate that they are a team of destiny. It's been 2 years of the phrase, we will find a way. And man, add more history to the books. Overcoming a 29-point hole in front of these fans, these New York Knicks fans at home who deserve to be able to celebrate with their team. And as euphoric as this is, I'm going to be the one to say it, job's not done.
1: Also, thank you, Len.
0: Also, Len, also at the Garden last night.
1: Weighing
0: the
1: call.
0: But I'm watching Monica McNutt, Shay, and she's going to just pound the back of someone's head there.
5: Dude, she's lucky she didn't knock somebody out.
0: She was so excited. But, yeah, what a great call and a great moment for the Knicks. Absolutely. So, you know, you talk about the coach for the Spurs, Coach Johnson. Cap, you know there's inexperience across the board with the Spurs team. Yeah. Young coach, young players making mistakes.
1: Yeah, like, loaded with talent.
0: The Spurs eventually will win a championship. It won't be this year, obviously. But I kind of think that you can see the inexperience. It makes me wonder, is Johnson the Doug Collins, or in this case maybe the Tom Thibodeau, of the Spurs, and then someone else will be coaching Wimby when he's really in his prime? And those players.
1: Oh, I can't say that. I mean, you've had Greg Popovich there for decades, and now you've got this young guy with this young team. It's a learning experience. It sucks for them. But they can also take a positive and go, we're up 29 on them. We're going home. We're going to beat their ass in San Antonio. And then I remember Anthony Rizzo saying to me when they were going to Cleveland after they won game 5, saw him, and he goes, bro, don't let us win on Monday. I think it was Monday. No, Tuesday. Don't let us win on Tuesday. He said, because then a game 7, anything can happen. That's the key. If you can defend the home court, and they can, with that alien in the middle, then it's a one-game thing. You go, okay, we freaking stunned them in the Garden, and now you're going home for game 7. It's one at a time. Find a way to win a game in San Antonio.
0: We'll see, but the mistakes have been made from Wembanyama. Even as awesome as he is, just not being able to do, you know, in the passing lanes, and for him to initiate offense too, Cap, I just think when I look at that team, I see a lot of inexperience there. I see a lot of talent, but also you can really tell the difference in a team that's good and a team that's championship level based on the mistakes that they make. If you lessen your mistakes, you accentuate your positives and hide your negatives, you have an opportunity to win a basketball game.
6: I think they should start Harper over Fox. I don't think Fox is.
0: He's just not it.
6: He don't have it, man. Yeah.
5: Think about this series. At the end of game 2, Wemby's got the ball with 7 seconds left in a tie game and an opportunity to go win it. And he throws it off of Stephon Castle's ass.
0: Yeah.
5: Yeah. And then the end of game 4, you get the Aaron Fox. All you have to do is take the ball to the corner and dribble. They'll foul you, and you'll win the game. And instead, you're going for a contested layup. It's just the two mind-numbingly dumb mistakes.
1: Right.
5: That
1: as
5: this
1: a
5: series
1: team that doesn't know how to win yet.
5: This series could easily be 3-1 Spurs, but we were all waiting for that, right? Like, this is the way the NBA goes. You have to be in pain before you get the opportunity to climb the mountain.
1: That's
5: the
1: right.
5: Spurs are now experiencing that pain.
1: Yeah, that's correct.
0: And they're going to lose this series. I would think. They're going to lose a series, but again, from the Spurs standpoint, you know that you feel like you could take on Oklahoma City and maybe get back up there again. But this is all a learning experience from the coaching staff to the players.
1: But let me ask you a question as a basketball guy. If they defend the home court, when is that game?
0: Saturday.
1: Okay. If they defend the home court on Saturday, for me as a coach, I would say to my guys then going back to New York, all the pressure's on them. They haven't won this thing since 1973. This city is tight as a drum. Go out there, play loose, play free. Nobody thinks we're going to win. Beat their ass. Oh, God. You get to a game 7 in San Antonio? Huh.
0: Man. Knicks win in 5, 6, or 7. What you guys think?
5: My initial prediction here on the show was Knicks in 6.
0: Okay.
5: Don't mind being wrong, but I still think the Knicks win the championship, no matter how many games it takes.
0: Cap?
1: I'm going to say the Knicks win it in 5. They close it out Saturday.
0: Jay?
5: 6.
1: So you had it going back to New York.
5: Yeah, I think they close it out in 6.
0: I say 6.
1: If you're a Knicks fan, the pressure in that game 6 scenario, when would that be? Monday?
5: I believe so, Monday.
1: Oh, I mean, I'd love to see it, man. I think it would be great theater for us because we don't have a dog in the fight. But I would not want to be a Knicks fan if they lose this one going home. Huh.
0: Man, if New York wins, man, the city's going to burn. If the Knicks lose, the city's going to burn.
5: Okay, either way. Sidebar, may I approach?
1: Oh, yes. Tobias Anken Law, 3126 million for the single best personal injury attorney in Illinois. The award-winning Howard Anken.
5: Just very quickly.
1: Hang on.
0: Well, I was trying to get in there, but, you know, tight windows on the show.
1: Yeah. You're correct.
0: So. Sign my ball.
1: Thank you.
0: I'm done now.
1: We're in your place, Shay.
5: E3. Did either of you listen to the Waddle and Sylvie show yesterday discussing the Colson Montgomery injury?
0: I had no power.
1: I did not because I had no power, and it was a train wreck with the rain coming down sideways.
5: I was walking my dogs, and I almost fell over where I stood when Sylvie said this.
7: Bill Raleigh fingers. He's got the stash.
8: I forgot to explain this, too. Did you guys see how Colson Montgomery hurt his back?
7: It was a swing, right? A couple weeks ago.
8: Swing.
7: Yeah.
8: Swing of sadness. Colson Montgomery.
9: Oh, he's really on a swing?
8: Montgomery.
7: I thought it was like swinging a bat.
8: Oh, on a swing.
0: His swing of sadness at his house.
5: He thought Colson Montgomery hurt his back on a tire swing.
1: Or swing some other kind of swing.
5: I almost fell over.
1: That's so
5: where
1: good.
5: I was standing.
0: Can you roll that one more time, please? Because when I heard swing of sadness, I thought about Sylvie's backyard.
7: Raleigh fingers. He's got the stash.
8: I forgot to explain this, too. Did you guys see how Colson Montgomery hurt his back?
7: It was a swing, right? A couple weeks ago.
8: Swing.
7: Yeah.
8: Swing of sadness. Colson Montgomery.
9: Oh, he's really on a swing?
8: Montgomery.
7: I thought it was like swinging a bat.
8: Oh, on a swing.
5: The realization is so good.
1: God bless.
0: Wow.
1: God bless you, Sylvie.
5: It was so funny. And then he blamed Bob Costas for some reason.
0: Oh, Sylvie.
1: Hilarious.
0: You can't be the last one on the joke. On your own show.
1: Pretty funny.
0: The Cap and Jay Hood. Cut of the day. It's a classic. Coming up next on Cap and Jay Hood.
10: This is your morning routine.
11: Yeah.
10: Cap and Jay Hood.
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1: 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It is spectacular. Jay Moore.
22: Yo.
23: Yes, it's boring, but it's a sport.
1: Oh!
23: Whatever.
1: Cut it.
23: It's not boring.
22: Okay, then you're boring.
1: All right.
0: Hey, JP.
1: Oh, the Gov checking in,
24: baby.
1: Huh?
24: Good morning.
1: What's up, Governor?
24: How you doing, sir? I'm with you, Cap. Hey, I'm not watching another damn Cubs game until they start winning. I'm going to just go outside. I was going to have the crack neighborhood crackhead cut the grass and pull the weeds. I'm going to do it myself now.
0: Now, just a second now. Now, how much you paying that crackhead?
24: Paying $15.
0: Oh, wow. A gram, huh? It's enough for the snuff.
1: Oh, God. This thing is absolutely off the rails.
0: What do you mean? It's reality. What do you mean off the rails? He's paying the crackhead. Right. Now he's going to do it himself.
2: How much do you pay a crackhead to take a refrigerator down from the third floor with no dolly?
24: Oh, wow. You know, I pay him a dub. I give him a dub.
0: Oh, dub. Boy, that's a good day for the crackhead. Let me tell you right now, that's a good day. That's a good day. My God.
2: A dub? Oh, yeah.
0: Man, that's crackish.
2: That lasts you.
0: We turn now to an expert on this and Tom Waddle here on the Cap and J-Hood Morning Show and how much you pay a crackhead.
3: I don't want any part of this.
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3: 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I said, you don't. Do not.
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0: 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Our thanks to Shay and Jay Moore on the other side of the glass. 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
34: Brunson gets it back. Brunson on the drive. The floater's up. Shot won't go. Rebound deflected in the backcourt. Fox has a chance to get it. Fox has it inside. Blocked by Ananobi. 9 seconds remaining. Brunson gets it. Fires up a three. Shot no good. The tip. It's gone. With 1.2 remaining. Knicks take the lead. OG Ananobi. And it's 107-106.
5: Pretty amazing finish in the Garden last night. Nice White Sox win on the south side. The Cubs get walked off in Colorado. We have so much to react to. Good Thursday morning to everybody. Hopefully you're making it through the storms okay. I know a lot of people still without power. I was without power for
7: portion of the late night and

0: throughout the middle of the night as well. Hopefully you're doing all right, because it was wild and we got more coming today. So just prepare yourself. I know people are excited to either go to the Sox game tonight or go to Wrigley for Mumford and Sons. I love Mumford and Sons. Yeah, that's tonight. But if the weather is going to wreak havoc with things, make sure you be safe and pay attention. Stay tuned to Tracy Butler for the best and the latest. Good to see you, my friend. I know you got some golf in yesterday before the rains came.
1: 11 holes.
0: 11 holes, not bad.
1: 11 holes at beautiful, beautiful Flossmoor Golf Club.
0: It sure is beautiful.
1: Yeah.
0: Yeah.
2: Do you still get a rain check for if it's 11 holes? Do you get a full round back or do you just get the last eight?
1: No, it's not necessary.
2: Or the last seven?
1: Well, it wasn't an issue whatsoever.
0: For the good kid, he doesn't need a rain check. He's got a permanent rain check. Right. He's Yurko. Yeah. He knows people.
1: Permanent rain check.
0: I'll
1: bet Whistling Straight we got a total refund for when we were supposed to play the Straits up there, but the rains came.
0: Yes.
1: Delayed it. Four guys that never played went off at like 7 in the morning, and they ended up playing it. Then they came back and played the Irish course in the afternoon.
0: Mm.
1: So guys that never played, we wanted to get them a chance to get out there.
0: That was
1: so
0: a mensch move.
1: They gave them the first tee off time. The rest of us said, we've played it, blah, blah, blah.
0: Wow.
1: Let the four guys that never played play.
0: Mensch move right there.
1: Well,
0: that
1: it's
0: is.
1: Mensch move. They wanted to do it.
0: Well, but you had to allow, but you allowed it?
1: No, you were supposed to play early? It's not allowed.
0: I thought you meant like you gave up your tee time.
1: No. The group.
0: I got you.
1: Four of the guys wanted to play because it was their first time up there.
0: I would have wanted
1: then
0: to.
1: Then the Whistling Straits people made a exception in the morning and they finagled
0: it. That was nice.
1: They finagled it so they can get out there and they can play.
0: That, I would have wanted to because I've never played there. Like if I was going to commit.
1: Oh, it's beautiful. Yeah. If you
0: and
1: commit,
0: I wanted to beat
1: there,
0: the rain, like I would.
1: You're paying for a night stay. Absolutely. Yeah, you'd want to go ahead and play that. And then they came out and finished second 18.
0: Nice.
1: Which was kind of nice, which we had something going for us. But I birdied the last hole, the 11th. Par 3, put it 2 feet from the hole.
0: That feels great.
1: Birdied it, and then the lightning came, and then we were done. We play with Aaron and Ryan from Grand Appliance. We had a great time. It was fun. Sharpie was hitting the golf ball like there's no tomorrow.
0: Good.
1: Sharpie's one of our sales guys.
3: Yurko starts golfing well, and God comes.
1: Yeah.
0: I know, right. Right. It's like
1: never ruined my best round.
0: Like Bishop Pickering.
1: Yeah, I mean, Bishop Pickering.
0: You know, I mean, all of a sudden the skies open up.
1: No, but it was good times, good people. Saw a lot of guys at the track that we know. Pete Veroliak Sr., Jr., David Obitek. Good group of people were out there.
0: That's good to hear. I texted Brendan Riley, executive producer of White Sox Baseball here in your home for the White Sox, at about 4:30 yesterday because it was... You needed the arc by my house. I live about 10 miles ish, maybe 12 miles from the ballpark. And I said, should I get in the car and head down there? Give me the inside scoop from the ballpark. I'm like, this is crazy. He goes, listen, we're looking at this as a window.
1: You got a window.
0: There is a legit window. We're playing baseball. I said, okay. So I loaded up my son and a couple of his buddies. And off to the game we went, not a single drop of rain. The only time we got wet was sitting in our chairs because they were wet from the rain that came through.
1: Yeah.
0: Not a single drop of rain. We made it through the game, a great game, a 2-1 game. You beat Chris Sale. You're doing it without Murakami in your lineup. You're doing it without Colson Montgomery in your lineup. And you go out and you beat one of the best pitchers in baseball, one of the best teams in baseball, and the White Sox, regardless of what happens tonight as they go for the sweep, have won the series from the Atlanta Braves. And for the first time this late into a campaign, you know, other than the first handful of games of a season, for the first time since April 20th of 2022, the White Sox are in first place. June, what is today? It's 11th? What's today?
1: June 11th.
0: And the White Sox are in first
1: place.
0: Half
1: game in front, Carm.
0: And when the season started... And we gave you our predictions. You know, Yurko and I think both looked at each other and were like, listen, we predicted 77, 78 wins for the White Sox. We're like, they're not going to win 78 games. You know, I'm like, come on, I'm getting a little goofy here, but I'm excited.
1: You feel good about it.
0: Yeah, you know, I'm like, they're not winning 77 or 78 games. We did tell people to bet the over 66. What was it, 65? What did Danny, we told Danny
1: 64 and a half or 64, 66
0: something
1: and
0: like
1: a half.
0: It was we're so, like, they'll win more than that.
1: One of those two, yeah.
0: I said, listen, they're going to get to 70 wins, but they're not, you know, I said, I'll pick 77 wins, but that's not going to happen. Then they were 6-13. And I was like, you know, it's sort of depressing. And man, sometimes it's really hard, but, okay, it's a rebuild. I get it. It's not supposed to be easy. It's supposed to be a little bit arduous, but here we go again. 6-13 is a 51-win pace, right? It's about a 51-win season. I'm like, oh, geez, I was expecting it to be a little bit better. Here we go again. It's a 51-win season. I can't believe that since April 17th, we're talking about now almost 2 months of baseball. Right?
1: Yep.
0: But it's April 17th. It's almost 2 months of baseball. The White Sox have the fourth best record in the league. They're playing 625 baseball. And you never, ever could have convinced me under any circumstance that after I kind of, I wouldn't even say I didn't go off. I was sort of resigned to the fact. I'm like, this kind of is our lot in life, maybe. I don't know. I said, I'm hopeful that this rebuild will work. There's a bunch of promising young guys. So we'll see how it goes. But if you remember, it was the day after they blew that game to Tampa. And I'm like, it's just kind of sad, Yurk. It's the same old, and, you know, sorry to Danny for telling him to bet over 66 yep. wins. There's no way you could have told me go to June 11th and they're in first place. There's no way. I would have bet you whatever you wanted to bet.
1: Yep.
0: There's no way. I don't care how crappy the division is. I don't care how crappy the league is. I don't care about any of it. There's no way anyone could have predicted, nobody in that organization either, could have predicted that they'd be 36-31 in first place yeah. in the middle of June.
1: 30-18 after the 8-13 start.
0: And that's
1: pretty
0: right.
1: damn good.
0: And here's the crazy thing, Yurk. Okay, we could say whatever we want about the American League. I get it. It is not good. I'm not going to argue that.
1: Right.
0: The division's not very good. There's not a ton of quality.
1: Let's
0: in
1: not
0: the
1: argue it.
0: I'm not going to argue that.
1: I'm not arguing.
0: But what
1: either.
0: I will tell you, watching now 2 months of this, they're actually good. I mean, they
1: yeah,
0: are.
1: They're good.
0: Like
1: they're, good.
0: They're actually a pretty good baseball team. Still not perfect. You know, Miguel Vargas made an error late in the game last night that could have come back to haunt them. That would have been bad. Gonzalez got picked off first. Like, they're still not perfect. They're still young. They'll still make mistakes. The bunting stuff's got to stop. Sorry. It's got to. And that was,
1: you've had enough.
0: Derek Hill. And now we're bunting with two outs. Yeah. With two outs.
1: Yeah.
0: And a runner on second.
1: You've had enough.
0: Like, I won't, like, I'm not bringing anybody down, okay? And I'm not, I don't want to make this like a nitpick. I don't like dumb baseball.
1: That's dumb baseball.
0: Bunting with the runner on second with two outs is dumb baseball. Yeah. Any way you slice
1: right.
0: it.
1: Right, you're not bunting for a single anyway, right?
0: I don't know what you're doing. Well, yeah. I don't know if you're sacrificing, if you're bunting for a hit.
1: With two outs.
0: With two outs, what are we bunting for a hit for? To have first and third for what with two outs? So the bunting's got to stop. And Meller made it pretty clear in the post game last night, because I was listening on the ride home. It's a reach to think that was on Will Venable. But maybe Will Venable's got to rein the guys in and be like, all right, I know I've given you all the green light, and we like bunting. Tampa's doing it. Bunting's back a little bit. Let's try to be smart. Okay.
3: That's where I'm at. Like,
0: Let's just be smart.
3: Right. And I'm not defending that move from last night, but I like the
0: There is no defending the move.
3: Right. Yeah.
0: Okay. There is, and it's not even a move. It's Derek start. Hill going rogue for some reason. Yeah. Let's stop the nonsense.
1: Yeah, brain fart.
0: All right. I mean, come on. What are we doing? So clean up a little bit of that. By the way, Will Venable is going to join the show tomorrow.
1: Oh, wonderful.
0: And we'll ask him about the bunting. Venable, in fact, was critical of himself Monday.
1: Was he?
0: After some of the stuff that happened in that game that the White Sox ended up winning anyway. Not Monday. I'm sorry. Tuesday. Excuse me. He was sort of critical of himself and some of the decision making. So they're not perfect. They're still young. They're prone to maybe mistakes here or there. But by and large, they play good baseball. They're good. Even early on last night, I thought the at-bats against Chris Sale were pretty good, and the approach was pretty good. And it's Chris Sale. He's one of still the best, the best, most intimidating pitchers in the game with his combination of stuff and the funky motion. And, he still gets it done. He's still a Cy Young candidate. And I thought the approach was good. They're good. And that's what's so incredibly satisfying, is that they're actually pretty good. And that the league being what it is probably going to allow them to hang around all summer. And maybe even win this thing, win the division. And that is what is just impossible to imagine. Like, if you took me back just 6 weeks ago, 8 weeks ago. But now I believe it. And they're fun and they're good. And Brady Montgomery, I mean, two more doubles yesterday, including one from the right side, which is not his more natural dominant side, but he still had one of his extra base hits from the right side yesterday. Few notes. I just ranted on the bunting thing there. Okay, that's it. All right. Like, few notes. I mean, this is great, and they got some big leverage, like important leverage outs. I love the way he handled the bullpen last night. I love the way he staggered it. Just the mindfulness of, okay, where are the Braves in the lineup? How's this going to shake out in the seventh, eighth, and ninth? And we need a lefty for the ninth, probably. And they played it that way, and it worked out well. And luckily, Chase Meidroth made that catch. We have that last play. Chase Meidroth right in front of us. I was up right behind first base.
1: Running into the outfield, right?
0: I was up in the 300 level, 320.
1: He was moving.
0: He was scooting. You know who was on deck was Matt Olson. Lefty, lefty, doesn't matter.
1: I'll tell you what.
0: You don't want Matt Olson to come up in that situation.
1: Boy, he's a player, that Olson.
0: Do we have that final call from last night, guys?
3: I got it if you want
0: play
3: me to
0: play it. Go ahead real quick.
3: Yeah, for sure.
4: The 1-0 pitch popped up. Meidroth out in shallow right. Yes. A running catch. Awesome. White Sox win. What a play.
5: Wow. Oh, man, that was tricky. Not routine, and Meidroth had to run out there at full sprint and make about a waist-high basket catch on the run. What a grab by Chase.
4: So they have beaten the Braves two in a row.
0: Lennon DJ with the final call. It was not an easy play, and he was so pumped up afterwards. Again, it happened right in front of us.
1: Sure.
0: And, you know, with Matt Olson looming on deck, it's like, man, make this play. That ball was in no man's land, York. You know, it's like it was disastrous, just on the flute, you know, just a little duck snort play if Meidroth doesn't get there, but he did. And it was awesome. And the Sox win. And I love this team. And as Sox fans, the same refrain I've had with many of my White Sox fan friends, all right, is that, can you believe like how much we love this team? We haven't said that about a team in forever. I don't think any of us even loved the 2021 team. I don't think we loved them. At times, it almost felt like a hate watch. As messed up as that is to say, I know they went to the playoffs. I liked the 20 team. But COVID was weird, though.
1: Very weird.
0: You know, COVID was weird. It was the sprint to the finish. Remember in August when we started up baseball and Abreu was the MVP in that truncated season. And, you know, like you had Ricky Renteria was in the, you remember it was that.
1: I remember.
0: That team, I don't know if I loved, I didn't hate. Let's put it that way. The 21 team and into 22 was not all that enjoyable, even though they were good. Hoodie, when was the last time we loved a Sox team? Oh, Hoodie started recording now, so he can't hear us. He's doing his wrestling podcast, but. I honestly, like the last time I really loved this team, I haven't felt this way in forever, and I love them, and it's awesome. Your Cubs, I mean, Palencia didn't get an out.
1: I still love them.
0: Oh, I know you love them. I would never tell you not to.
1: You're, I know, but I still have faith in them.
0: You're frustrated.
1: I still have faith in them.
0: Do you?
1: I know they look like they're playing like a bunch of losers. I know that's what it looks like. The answers are within that clubhouse. They got to look around. And they've got to realize there's no help coming from anywhere. The only help's coming from these guys that are in this room. So they've got to figure it out. And at some point, you get frustrated and you get tired of losing. When's that point going to be there? There's a three-game losing streak now. And since they were 27-12, Carm.
0: Yeah, I know.
1: Their record is horrendous.
0: So since May 11th, the last month, since May 11th, the Cubs have the worst record in baseball, .259 winning percentage. Wow. You talk about just flipping this. Like, who would have believed that a month ago?
2: Yeah. 7-22 since May 8th.
0: Who would have believed that?
1: Was it the White Sox that sent him in the tailspin?
0: Well, they went on that road trip. They won one game in Texas, and then they won the first game against the Sox. They lost the next two, and they got, you know, Carroll walked them off on that Sunday.
1: Right, right.
0: I don't know what sent him to this point. And they can't catch a. I don't want to make excuses for them, believe me. But, like, now Matthew Boyd is not coming back. So 60% of, 60%, right? Yeah, three-fifths of their rotation, yep. 60% of their opening day rotation is on the IL. And that doesn't include Justin Steele, who you thought might be pitching in big league games right now and is nowhere near coming back. So I know, it's like they what is the break they're going to catch? As I guess is just what I'm saying to get them going, I don't know if one specific thing sent them into a tailspin, but man, Michael Lorenzen has an ERA of 8. They scored one run. And then Hap, your guy Hap tied it. And then Palencia doesn't get an out. Palencia's been brilliant.

0: going back to the WBC, and he doesn't get an out.
1: When things are going well, individual guys are doing something to make it, you know, go the right direction. And right now, when you go bad, somebody's screwing something up.
2: Man.
1: And screwing it up enough to get this team to lose and continue to lose.
2: Cubs or Sox?
1: And it's frustrating.
2: Whichever side of town you love and where you are with both these teams, you can ring us up and talk about it. Like, Sox fans, when was the last time you truly loved your team? For me, it's been a while, you guys. I'm telling you, it stretches back beyond 2021, even though they were good and they were a playoff team. Tell me I'm crazy, but I just this is so much better, so much more enjoyable. I hope the good times continue. Braden, look, you know, who knows? It's two games. We know what baseball's like. It's so hard. It's so freaking hard. And guys can look good to start, and you know their careers can fizzle. It's just a brutally tough game, mentally, physically, everything about it. So who knows what it'll end up being? He looks like a star. I hope he is. But this is just so much fun. 312-332-3776. We got a loaded show here. 20 minutes from now, not even about 15 minutes. Courtney Cronin will put the finishing touches on mandatory minicamp up at Halas. Dan Plesac from MLB Network will talk Cubs and Sox with us. He just did the Sox game with Connor. He did that series in Philly over the weekend.
1: Okay.
2: Plesac is going to join us at 11. We'll have a list. We've got the crazy finish in the Garden last night. We've got some absolutely hilarious stuff from the 5 o'clock hour of the Waddle and Sylvie show yesterday that I want to have some fun with you. Yeah, we got a loaded show. 312-332-ESPN. It's Carmen and Yurko. We'll be right back.
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5: This is your White Sox Minute. I'm Len Casper. The White Sox are in solo possession of first place in the American League Central after a 2-1 win over Atlanta Wednesday night. Braden Montgomery had two...
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3: Center field. That's going to go off the wall. Montgomery slides in to second. His second double of the night.
4: Oh, I think our fans are really going to like this guy.
5: I think so. I hope so. I mean, he looks the part. He really does, every bit of him. And let's hope he's as big of a star as we think. White Sox win last night. They'll go for a sweep tonight. Then the Dodgers come to town. Dodgers had a big lead yesterday. They blew it even with Shohei on the mound. I guess I didn't see any of that game. I guess Shohei was lamenting the fact that he didn't challenge while he was on the mound, that he didn't challenge a ball call. And was Will Smith catching? I don't even know. I didn't watch that game. For whatever reason, I guess Will Smith didn't. And Shohei afterwards was sort of lamenting like a big turning point in that seventh inning. But they blew that lead. Dodgers will come to town this weekend. Shohei won't pitch against the White Sox as he pitched against the Pirates yesterday. But what a weekend it's going to be. I've heard the crowds are going to be amazing, as you'd anticipate. I mean, the Sox are legit good now. The Dodgers are coming to town. It's going to be exciting. The big growing phenomenon, Yurk, is the tarps off thing, right? All these stadiums. The section grows and grows.
6: Shirts
5: just kind of happens. The shirts off, tarps off, they call it. I don't know if they started that because, like, the baseball. I don't know what it is, but they call it tarps
6: off. That's what they're doing.
5: And so I took a photo and I put it on Instagram yesterday, being at the game across from us in the left field corner up in the 500 section. You saw the movement start to take place. There were about probably no more than 15 guys. About 15 guys.
6: 15. Like, it started with 15.
5: It started, right? And so this is like in the bottom of the third, going into the top of the fourth, maybe. So then, you know, I'm with my son and two of his buddies, and they're 14-year-old boys. And we're looking across, you know, and kind of see it taking shape. So then the White Sox scored in the fourth inning. So if you score in the fourth, you can redeem, you can get free rainbow cone.
6: Okay.
5: You know, the Sox have the big partnership and they have forever with Bona Beef. Bona bought rainbow cone, Southside, you know, institution. You see more rainbow cones now because of Bona. So you can get a free rainbow cone. So they score in the fourth and Gio says, hey, we're going to go get the free rainbow cone. I was like, okay, you know, you guys,
6: Go ahead.
5: Have at it.
6: Go ahead. Just stay together.
5: Yeah, just stay together. I'm like, go ahead.
6: Stay together. Be a group.
5: So then he texts me.
6: No man left behind, Carm.
5: Yeah, right, exactly.
6: No man left behind.
5: About 5 minutes later, he calls. My phone's ringing. He calls. He goes, hey, send me a screenshot of the ticket so we can get back in.
6: Get back to the 300 level.
5: Exactly. So I was like,
6: hey, Pappy.
5: So I said, okay.
6: Give me that.
5: Yeah, I'm like, all right, no problem. So I did. I take the screenshot. I text it to him. I go, here you go. And then he texts me. He goes, hey, you mind if we walk around for a bit? I'm like, not at all. Stay together. And I kind of had a feeling. Like, I'm wondering if they're sort of eyeing up tarps off. Like, you know, I go, yeah, go ahead. You know, if you're walking on the concourse, have fun. Stay together. I said, come back, you know, and whatever. I'm like, and then I texted him. I go, you know, the tarps off crowd is starting to grow. You guys might want to get up there.
6: More than 15.
5: Now it's starting,
6: more than 15?
5: Oh, now there's about 50. You know, it's starting to grow. They're starting to make noise. They're chanting F Green Bay. And so that starts.
6: Very appropriate for a baseball game. the Green Bay Baseball Club is really a top-notch program.
5: They're chanting F Green Bay. The tarps off crowd's going. So I go, you guys should go up into Tarps Off. I said, it's all the way, you know, you saw where it was. Go up to the 500 level and you guys could go up there. And he goes, we're on our way. Yeah. It's like, I don't think he wanted to tell me, but then when I suggested it, he goes, we're on our way. I go, wave at me so I know. He goes, we're going to go all the way to the top and we'll wave so I know it's you.
6: So
5: they joined Tarps Off for about an inning.
6: And how many, when it was full-fledged, fully equipped up there, what do we have?
5: Here, I'll show you the picture I took. I put this on Instagram.
6: I mean, is it 100? Was it 200? Was it 500? Was the whole section taken?
5: No.
6: I mean, give me some sort of descriptors so I can have an idea of how many people were there.
5: I think the crowd last night was hindered by the rain. I really do.
6: Yeah.
5: This was probably at...
6: Oh, that's not bad right there.
5: Some of that is cut off, Yerk.
6: Yeah.
5: A little bit of it is cut off.
6: Oh, I got you. Yeah,
5: sure. It got to be pretty good.
7: Tuesday night, it was
5: and Litz was there on Tuesday.
7: Two sections.
5: Tuesday was huge, but there were also 7,000 more people there.
6: Yeah.
5: On Tuesday, I think the rain, dude. Bridgeport was I get off at it when I come in off the Stevenson. I get off at Ashland, and then I kind of traverse down. I go over to Archer. I get down. I can't remember what that street is when you get over the bridge, and then I come down 31st Street, going through it was a disaster. The tree limbs, roads closed, crews already working, trying to restore power.
6: Sure.
5: It was a nightmare. I mean, an absolute nightmare. And I knew it. I'm like, I bet you this is going to affect the crowd. People probably lost power.
6: Right, right.
5: There were a bunch of street closures. So I think the crowd was a little bit lighter than it otherwise would have been.
6: One question. It is 2026. Equal access for the ladies?
5: Well, I guess if they want, I don't know.
6: I'm just asking. Have there been a handful of ladies that have come up in Tarps Off?
5: I haven't seen that. I don't know.
6: anybody? Sure. Let's see. Anybody? Any thoughts on this?
5: The Tarps Off thing is great. It's all these kids.
6: Guys, 2026, equal access.
5: It's all like these teenage boys and, you know, knucklehead guys in their 20s. Zetterman was telling me I should go to Tarps Off. I'm like,
6: I would encourage full participation. That's all I'm saying.
7: Carm,
6: I like this Tarps Off philosophy.
7: Carm, does your boy and his friends, did they do some challenging motions up in the 300?
5: That I don't know.
7: See, when I was there Tuesday night, there was a group of kids in front of me, and it was almost every other pitch they were tapping their helmet. You know how in basketball in youth games now you're getting the flailing? It's been 2 months in baseball. Kids are tapping their helmets.
5: We did have
7: the game.
5: We had one ABS challenge last night. It is awesome in the park. It really is. Everybody like, we might have had two ABS challenges. I take that back. There were two ABS challenges. One went against the Sox. One went for them late.
6: Sure.
5: And every time it comes up on the screen, you wait and you wait and you're like, yeah, it's fantastic. Lou is in North Riverside with Carmen and York on ESPN Chicago. What's up, Lou?
8: Hey, guys, how you doing? Great time to be alive as a White Sox fan. Loving it.
5: Sure
8: loving
5: is.
8: It. You're talking about, you know, teams that we loved and didn't love. The worst team in recent vintage for the White Sox is 2023. You know, we're coming out from good season, supposed to be good. We still had La Russa, but, man, they just played terrible slog of a season.
5: Yeah.
8: No one was playing well. They're infighting, and I just... Not with the infighting so much, it just reminds me of the Cubs right now and what the Cubs fans are going through. Like, I feel like what they're doing now was how I was feeling in 2023. There's no hope, no light at the end of the tunnel. You got Grady Sizemore coming in wearing his shirt. Like, are they going to do that for Greg Council? They need some Greg Council shirts or something. Get something spark going over there.
5: Yeah, it's really like that 22 team, Lou, is the one that I thought was really like... That was where it just kind of fizzled, and it was so disappointing. By 23, they had hired Grafal. It kind of felt early on that, like, this isn't going to work. I mean, I don't know. I mean, the Cubs got to find something to get them out of it. I think they're better than that, and I know they're better than this. I believe that, even with all the pitching injuries. But like Yurko said, somebody's got to find a way to snap them out of it. And they're just not doing it. You go to Colorado and you score 3 runs in 2 games. The team you're chasing spent the weekend there scoring 28 runs. The Brewers scored 28 runs in Colorado over the weekend. You've scored 3 runs in 2 games. Like, they're better than that, Yerk.
6: Yeah.
5: You know, we all know it.
6: The answer is quit looking around the room. You can't go look to your left, look to your right. I'll go Michael Jackson on you. You got to look at the man in the mirror. That's what's happening right now.
5: Mm.
6: Get on up and go look at the mirror. You're the guy that's going to turn it around.
5: Yeah.
6: You're the guy. Each individual, on an individual basis, will be able to turn it around once they realize it's them.
5: Yep.
6: They're the guys. Don't look for excuses. Don't look for managers to get fired, pitching coaches to get fired, hitting coaches to be released. Who's that? Joe Nosek.
5: Joe Nosek, the bench coach?
6: Yeah, the bench coach. There's no firing the bench coach in some sort of just like a random move to kind of shake things up, and it doesn't really shake anything
5: up. Sometimes they do that,
6: right?
5: But
6: it's you. You, the individual, needs to look in the mirror. That's the guy. That's the fault. That's the problem. You, sir, are the problem. Your reflection. You.
5: Yeah.
6: That's it. And when enough of them look in the mirror and realize they're the problems, then they're on their way to solving their issues.
5: The man in the mirror. All right, so we'll continue the baseball conversation in a little bit. We're going to go up to Hallis, talk to Courtney Cronin. As the Bears are wrapping up mandatory minicamp, we'll do that when we come back next.
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5: Let's talk some football with Courtney Cronin as the Bears wrap mandatory minicamp up at Hallis Hall. Courtney joins us on the Yuengling guest hotline. How you doing, Courtney?
16: I'm great, guys. How you doing?
5: We're doing very well. I love hearing Ben Johnson rave about his offense. I mean, last week it was Luther Burden. This week he's telling you guys about Colston Loveland and just how like hard of a worker he is, and he's in his playbook. And, oh, by the way, we're opening up the entire route tree now, and it's exciting. It's like It is exciting to hear him talk about this stuff. Now, they got to put it all into action, and the offense is always going to be behind the defense this time of year and even into the summer. I understand that, but it's hard not to get excited about the offense when, you know, the coach kind of salivates about some of the skill position players and about his young quarterback.
16: And the confidence in which he talks about his own scheme, I thought the part that I

0: 365 days ago.
1: Yeah. Is Braxton Jones healthy, and can he realistically have a shot at earning the left tackle spot?
0: Yeah, I think you saw a very self-aware human being standing at the podium yesterday talking about how he got punched in the face last year by being benched in week four. And I think this is something that a lot of athletes end up going through, where you may be fine, healed. And I kind of put a pin in that because I think it might relate to Roma Dunze here too in a minute. I'll tell you why. But like, Braxton had the off-season surgery on his ankle last year, and that was in January. Correct me. I think it was like late December, early January, where the surgery finally happened. He doesn't get onto the field for training camp on time. And yes, he was healed, but he didn't trust his body, which I think most athletes coming off something pretty catastrophic like that have you don't just go back to being normal when you're out there. And so for him in week four, like, he was better in the second half of games, but he was still struggling. Like, he felt like he didn't have his anchor, his lower half just wasn't right. Like, benching him might have been the best thing to save his career, because now he knows he can trust his body. He has a full off season of being able to work, unlike last year where he was playing catch up. And it puts him in a spot where taking a break from it, taking a step back, seeing, okay, I do have confidence in what I'm doing, allows him to then play with more confidence. And of course, he's going to have the inside track right now to winning that job. He's got more experience in this offense than anybody else competing for that spot. He's healthy. And, you know, the options that they have, of the ones that they have, he's probably their best bet as of right now. Granted, they're not in pads, so you can't really evaluate much. But I think logically speaking, that's the way you need to look at it. But I mean, we can go to this in a minute, but when he talked about that yesterday, my mind goes to Roma Dunze and what Rome was saying last week about, this is my new normal. Yes, my foot's healed, but like, it's healed in a way that I'm still trying to figure out how to work with it.
1: Yeah.
0: So don't be surprised if there are those moments that, I mean, I know Ben Johnson kind of quelled all that yesterday and said that, you know, it shouldn't be an issue, but I think naturally and realistically speaking, there might be some times where Rome doesn't look like the Rome that he was early on, but that's okay as you're working into the new normal of what your body is, which Braxton Jones had to do last year and will have to do this year too, that I think many athletes end up going through the same thing.
2: I hearken back to last year during training camp when Tooney would be getting rest during the games. He didn't play one exhibition game. Tooney would take a couple veteran days during the week because he's older player and he deserves those veteran days. But the offensive line did not mesh until probably week five or six of last year's regular season. Has Ben Johnson learned anything from that experience, especially now that he's got to work two new centers in there? Oh, and it's in essence, they're doing it all over again, right, where they've got to get that mesh run and the run blocks, the pass blocking, the picking up of the stunts and all that type of stuff. Did he learn anything from last year to know maybe he's got to play those guys a little bit more together to get that mesh going this year?
0: You know, it's interesting because I know that even Montez Sweat said yesterday that he anticipates playing in the preseason, that that's just how a Ben Johnson team is run. And, you know, different positions will play more or less, whatever. But, like, they have been giving Jonah Jackson and Jonah Tooney a little bit of a break in at this point of the year, but they also have been cross training a lot of guys that I think they're going to be relying on as depth. I mean, I remember a couple weeks ago when we were talking to Dan Roschar, and it was the conversation. I asked him about Logan Jones and starting, you know, to work him in. How does he work under Garrett Bradbury as your backup center? Could he potentially be a starting center at one point? And he said, well, don't forget about Luke Newman. We really like Luke Newman, and Luke Newman's been getting a lot of reps with the ones at right guard. So that's somebody that they clearly, as a day three pick, you know, he gets hurt last year, but they really see something there. That's somebody to keep an eye on. Whereas, you know, you expect your vets. I mean, I think that right now it'll be fine to give these guys a break. But I do expect that there is a point come training camp to where you're really going to want to see the full strength of what your offensive line looks like as you're working through a left tackle competition. As, I mean, Garrett Bradbury is your starting center right now, but maybe at some point Logan Jones can heat that competition. But you're going to want to see what the continuity element can present by having those guys out there. But I think it's a really, like, the way that Ben's working around any sort of issues of injury or just having to worry about some of this stuff is cross train the guys that you would expect to have to step in right away, like we saw. Like last year, in the most important

0: second game of the year, you have your all-pro left guard playing at left tackle, right, and somebody who had not started a game at left guard, and Jordan McFadden playing there because you didn't have another option. I think trying to work around that and make sure that you have the quality depth that you feel can step in a moment's notice is where this team is right now with this part of the offseason. And by getting guys different, you know, a lot of work with different units, especially seeing some of these names. I mean, even yesterday, Kyle Hergel, who is an undrafted free agent who's on this team, was getting reps with the ones at left tackle, at left guard, and when they were given Joe Tooney a break. So I think it's the right approach that they're taking right now to try to get as much work and as many quality reps in as they can.
1: Jalen Johnson being healthy makes a big difference, doesn't it?
0: Huge, huge. And I think with Ben Johnson, when I asked him about that yesterday, and I said, you know, I remember talking to Jalen at the end of the season. It was like sometime in December. And he's like, look, I'm never going to, you guys can, it's basically like, stop asking me about it. But like, I'm not going to be myself this year. Like, I'm doing my best right now. I need a full off season before I'm back to like Pro Bowl caliber Jalen Johnson. And it's been, you know, 4 or 5 months now of the off season where he's been training and he looks really comfortable the way that he's moving out there. But Ben said, I never saw him as like what you would take to believe, like peak Jalen Johnson as himself, because he was unavailable for a big portion of the season until week 13. And then he's still battling through stuff. But I think the availability aspect here is the part that is really important for Jalen Johnson. First and foremost, he's here. Not that he's, you know, he's here for mandatory minicamp, but there haven't been times much that he's missed that. But like, I mean, he's never usually here during OTAs. So it's a good sign that like for him to try to build that trust with the coaching staff, to build the trust with Ben Johnson, that he's here now. But I also believe, like, physically speaking, he looks like he's playing without trepidation out there. Not saying he was last year, but he was also recovering from core muscle surgery in the middle of the year. I still think it's miraculous that he came back somehow and was able to play for 3 months just about, but he looks good. And it's a really good thing for him to be ramping up right now. He's going to have the, you know, he has his camp this weekend. He'll probably speak there because I don't believe he's going to be scheduled to speak to the media today. And then hearing kind of what his plan is for the off season will be good too.
1: All right. Anything else we should know as they wrap it today?
0: You know, still no Kyler Gordon. Right. That one is, you know, kind of unexpected just because we haven't seen him during, you know, the last OTA and no point during mandatory mini camp. I'm really curious how Dylan Cineman, who has been getting a lot of reps with the ones, I know Ben Johnson said he'll start with, you know, not the first team defense, but like he's looked really good out there. He's fast. And I know Kobe Bryant was kind of joking about it yesterday. Like, I'm a year five vet, you're a rookie. We're not going full speed in drills. It's like, cause I'm not doing it. You are not doing it too. And just kind of like one of those fun, like humbling moments for a young player to kind of slow your roll, but he's a worker. And I think that it's going to really benefit having the speed on the back end of that defense combined with Kobe Bryant's speed. I think that's going to be really good for this unit.
1: Courtney, thanks. Have a good weekend. All right.
0: Thanks guys. Take care.
1: Thank you. There's Courtney Cronin on the Yuengling guest hotline. Get back out to some of your baseball calls here coming up. We got a list just after 10. Dan Plesac from the MLB Network just did the White Sox series over the weekend with Connor McKnight on Chicago Sports Network when they were in Philadelphia. He's going to join us to talk Cubs and Sox baseball a little bit later in the show. 312-332-3776 for Carmen and Yurko. We'll be right back.
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14: Bill Raleigh fingers. Did you guys got the stash?
15: I forgot to explain this too. Did you guys see how Colson Montgomery hurt his back?
14: It was a swing, right? A couple weeks ago.
15: Swing.
14: Yeah.
15: Swing of sadness. Colson Montgomery.
16: Oh, he's really on a swing. He was like.
15: Since Colson Montgomery.
14: I thought it was like swinging a bat.
15: Oh, on a swing.
17: I lost it. I'm in the car. I mean, the 5 o'clock hour of Waddle and Sylvie, every hour is great. The 5 o'clock hour yesterday, I texted Jack. You know, and I know you're not supposed to text and drive. It was, I promise I was safe because it was so stop and go. I was like basically stopped. And I fired off a real quick text to Jack.
18: Yeah.
17: I'm like, because I couldn't text all the things, all the notes I was taking in my head. I'm like, remind me to sit down with you in the morning because I need to pull some stuff. Like, that's it. And Jack's like, okay. Because it was incredible. I mean, that, like, when Sylvie first started talking about it, and he said, the swing of sadness. I'm thinking to myself, and you heard like the silence went across
18: Let's hear it
17: the
18: again.
17: Rest of the room. Here, I'll play it again. And they were talking about Colson Montgomery. And, you know, he was out of the lineup again yesterday. Don't be shocked if he's out of the lineup tonight. Maybe he's back this weekend.
14: Bill right. Raleigh fingers. Did he still has got the stash.
15: I forgot to explain this, too. Did you guys see how Colson Montgomery hurt his back?
14: It was a swing, right, a couple weeks ago?
15: Swing.
14: Yeah.
15: Swing of sadness.
17: Silence. I'm like,
15: what? Colson Montgomery.
16: Oh, he's really on a swing? He was, like,
15: says Colson no,
14: I
15: Montgomery.
14: Thought, I thought it was, like, swinging a bat.
15: Oh, on a swing.
17: It was unbelievable. It was unbelievable.
18: I'm just envisioning Colson Montgomery on like a playground swing. Just going
17: that's
18: back
17: what they were
18: and
17: joking
18: forth,
17: about
18: back
17: then.
18: And forth, back so and forth.
19: So we think everybody got a swing.
17: I think he
19: like
17: might. Or like God only knows what else he's doing. I mean, it was incredible. And it was like one of those moments where you feel so stupid. You're like, oh, duh, a swing. It was absolutely remarkable. Remarkable. This caught my attention, too. I was listening. They were taking calls, talking baseball. Mm-hmm. First of all, one guy, I think one guy, this wasn't a caller. Somebody sent Sylvia a missive on Twitter somewhere, was saying how his wife was so excited about it, like kind of jostled them out of bed. They have a young baby at home, I guess, and she screamed so loud when Montgomery hit the walk-off. The baby woke up.
20: Oh, boy. Can't have that.
17: Yeah, listen to this then yesterday, too. We were driving down to the game, and I heard this.
15: PJ downtown, you're on ESPN 1000. What's up, PJ?
21: What's going on, guys? How's it going? I don't know if you can hear my voice, but I lost my voice at the game last night. And I'm a singer, and I'm performing on Sunday, so hopefully I get it back.
15: Well, wait a minute. Like, you got to promote this. Where are you singing, and what do you sing, and where, like, tell us about it.
21: I don't know if I could promote it on the radio, but I'm Jewish and I sing. I'll leave it at that.
15: Okay.
20: I'm Julius and I sing.
17: I'm Jewish and I sing. Oh. Right? Didn't he say I'm Jewish?
20: I thought he said I'm Julius.
17: And so I said, I sing. I go, I'm kind of curious. I'd like to know more about the Jewish singer. I mean, why can't he sing?
20: I don't know.
18: You think he's making it up? Do you think he's not actually a singer and just wanted to act like he's a cool singer and he made it up?
17: Is he singing at a church and like he's embarrassed to say because he's Jewish? Like what?
20: Is he giving the canter?
22: I'm thinking it's something like a little dirty if you're picking up.
17: And he's religious, but he's Jewish. He doesn't want anybody who recognizes his voice like to know that it's him.
22: He's a prominent member at his local synagogue.
17: No, I think he said I'm Jewish.
20: I thought he said Julius.
17: Wait, hold on.
15: PJ downtown, you're on ESPN 1000. What's up, PJ? PJ downtown, you're on ESPN 1000. What's up, PJ?
21: What's going on, guys? How's it going? I don't know if you can hear my voice, but I lost my voice at the game last night. And I'm a singer, and I'm performing on Sunday, so hopefully I get it back.
15: Well, wait a minute. Like, you got to promote this. Where are you singing, and what do you sing, and where, like, tell us about it.
21: I don't know if I could promote it on the radio, but I'm Jewish, and I sing.
20: Yeah, I'm Jewish.
21: He's
20: Jewish, for sure. I thought the Sabbath was Saturday.
21: I'll leave it at that.
17: Well, maybe Yurko got it. Like
15: PJ downtown, you're on ESPN.
17: But he said he's performing Sunday.
20: PJ?
17: Yeah. Oh, yeah, so that would make sense.
20: The Sabbath was on Saturday.
17: The Sabbath is on Saturday.
22: Maybe he's skipping out on Sunday services, because us Jews, we got those.
17: You do have Sunday service, but Saturday, right?
22: I grew up with Sunday services for like the kids. Like that was our Sunday school, right? So Saturday is the Sabbath.
17: Right. And then so because you get Sunday service.
22: We also do a little Sunday service.
17: I was like, I would love to get more from PJ.
20: He's a Neil Diamond impersonator, you know?
17: I go, what? It was so awkward. Sylvie didn't know what to say. He was just like, oh, okay. I mean, it was such an awkward. He's like, well, I don't know if I should say it. I'm Jewish.
20: You should have said, sing what you sing.
17: What?
20: Then all of a sudden he breaks into, holly, holy eyes, dreams of only you.
17: Is he doing like a bat mitzvah this weekend and he didn't want to admit it or something?
22: Like, maybe he's also going to like a non-kosher event. I mean,
17: I don't know, man. I was like, man, I'm very curious.
20: Remember Delavitt's wedding when I made it to the inside?
17: Oh, yeah.
20: During the horror?
17: Oh, yeah.
20: I was in the family circle on the inside ring.
17: Like, Yurko was
20: all
17: right
20: in the family
17: there.
20: Circle.
17: Like, inner
20: had
17: circle.
20: Had the suspenders on. Boy, oh, yeah. I was going, man.
17: And we had Adam and Lizzie up in the chairs.
20: Oh, yeah, it's good stuff.
17: Oh, man. Didn't we have Danny's
20: celebration?
17: Wedding? Didn't we have Danny's dad? Didn't we have Harry up in the chair?
20: We had Harry up
17: point?
20: In the chair, yeah.
17: We had Harry up in the chair. Well, yep. We, Yurko and I, and two other, we each had a leg like on Danny's dad's chair.
20: Yeah.
17: I it was so crazy. I'm like, why? I wonder what's going on with this guy that he can't say where he's singing. PJ, inquiring minds want to know. If you're listening, call us and let us know where you're singing.
20: I want to know what's happening here.
17: Man. Let's say hi to...
20: If I were a rich man.
17: Andy in Bloomingdale. What's going on, Andy?
0: What's up, guys? I grew up in the Northwest Side, Jefferson Park in the 60s, and loving the Cubs, hating the Sox. Yeah. Until 83 when I made some money on them on that playoff against the Orioles. But after that, I started loving the Sox. I mean, loving them. And, you know, with all the great guys from the, you know, the winning ugly season. Anyway, I hated them, the fans. I loved the team when they won in 2005. But now I'm watching these Sox. I love the broadcasters. I love the players. It's like a field of dreams over there lately, guys. I swear to God. I mean, look at all, you know, debuts. And guys getting, you know, they got the nobody wanted Babe Ruth of Japan. Up and down, I think if they ended the season today, I may be crazy. I think they could win the World Series. I don't know. Win the World Series?
20: Why not? Why anything's possible?
17: And I love your enthusiasm, Andy, and thank you. They're still like, their odds are astronomical the way they're going.
18: I mean, they've taken two from the Braves already, and that's one of the best teams in baseball.
20: By the way, the Babe Ruth of Japan is Sadahara Oh.
17: Yes, of course.
22: Oh, yeah, well, I mean, Otani's 6'4", 210. Yeah. What are we saying, Babe Ruth of Japan?
17: Well, I thought, no, he was talking about Murakami.
20: He was talking about Murakami.
17: Yeah.
22: Oh, well, then
17: first of all, Sadahara Oh, and if there's anybody else that's close, it is Shohei. Shohei is Babe Ruth, but not Murakami.
20: Right, but he is. Sadahara is literally the guy that got 800-plus home runs in the Japanese league.
17: That's
20: the Giants.
17: That's more literal.
20: Was it Sapporo?
17: I don't know.
20: Yakumoto Giants?
17: I don't know. I'm not sure.
20: I'm just trying to remember. I used to know the team.
17: Forgive me. We'll grab more of your calls coming up.
20: We will, guys.
17: We got a list. We're down to, 90?
20: List.
17: 90 days?
20: Are we doing it at 10? We're going to do it at 10:16
17: yesterday. 20 minutes.
20: You confuse me sometimes. I prepare myself mentally.
17: Every day between 10 and 10:30 at some point.
20: Oh, okay.
17: You will get a list.
20: Oh, I didn't know that. I thought it was the top of the hour.
17: I like to mix it up on
20: people. Like the way you do it, you know? Keep people listening.
17: It's Carmen and
20: you're a professional, man.
17: We're back in 2 minutes.
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17: All right, it's a glorious time, a glorious time. The World Cup starts today in Mexico City. The U.S. plays. So yes, Max, you're turn your mic on.
20: Mexico, South Africa. I mean, right. I literally went for the push and then didn't turn it on.
17: That's right, Yurko.
20: I had my hand over there and I didn't turn it damn.
17: The World Cup in North America starts today. USA plays tomorrow night. We've got the Knicks on the verge of their first title since 1973.
20: Yes.
17: We've got the White Sox in first place on June 11th. Who could have thunk it? They've got another game against the Braves tonight.
20: Nobody.
17: Then the Dodgers. Shohei and the Dodgers roll

0: into town for a weekend series on the South Side. It's going to be fabulous. There's so much fun stuff happening. It's Carmen and Yerk. Hope everyone's having a great day so far. We're on till noon. Then it's Rich Eisen. Waddle and Sylvie will get you home. And we've got White Sox baseball tonight, weather permitting, with a 6 o'clock pregame and a 6:40 first pitch. Now, we were joking about the caller yesterday into Waddle and Sylvie. And it was he was talking baseball, but he said, you know, he's a Sox fan. And he said, I lost my voice a little bit at the game screaming Tuesday night. I hope I'm okay by Sunday. I have a gig to perform. I'm a singer. But then it got weird because he didn't really want to say where he was performing when Sylvie asked. And all he did was tell us that he was Jewish. And that's all he should say. And I was in the car. I'm like, that's so odd. Yeah. Like, I want to know more about PJ. What is going on? He called. PJ's on the phone. PJ is downtown.
1: Let's talk
0: First
1: to
0: of all, is your voice feeling better? Because your voice is your instrument as a performer and a singer. I do understand that.
2: Oh, well, first of all, guys, this is crazy. Second of all, after what De'Aaron Fox did last night, it switched right back. I was getting better, and then De'Aaron Fox just ruined it for me.
0: So wait, you're a Spurs fan too?
2: No, I just hate the Knicks and the Chicago, and okay. I can't handle that.
0: I got you. All right.
2: But it's so funny that you guys are speaking about it, because I was like, I wonder if I'm going to be one of those callers that everyone's like, dude, what? That's so weird. Because I've been listening to you guys my whole life. I was so nervous when I called, and I was caught off guard that I would be asked like where it was. And I told my wife, I was like, why didn't I, like, that was just weird of me.
0: Yes, you could have promoted it.
2: So the reason why I couldn't promote it is because it's a private event. And unfortunately, with what's going on in the world, for safety reasons, I was like, I probably shouldn't say where this is, because literally for safety reasons.
0: Okay.
2: But for some, and that's why it's probably like, it's not like the craziest and funniest conclusion here, but I should have just said, I'm a singer, and for weddings, for bar mitzvahs, for whatever it is, give me a call. But for some reason, I was caught off guard, and I was like focused on the baseball, and I was just like, I was just nervous.
0: All right. That's a very good and reasonable explanation. You weren't expecting Sylvie to ask. You kind of got caught in a weird spot where you didn't know how to put it, and you just put it in a very awkward way. That's it, right?
2: 100%. 100%. I was like, dude, why'd you? And also, I was like, whatever. Yeah, I told my wife afterwards. I was like, I have no clue why I just said it.
1: Did you have BJ? Did you ever sing for a bris?
0: Oh, who does it?
2: Of course.
1: Really? Oh, yeah, he's saying it. Yeah, did you sing the song, You Didn't Have to Cut Me Off?
0: Right. He'll work that into his next year.
2: We're adding that to the repertoire.
0: PJ, thanks for listening, buddy.
3: Wait, can PJ share a sample with us?
0: Do you want to sing real quick, PJ? Or is that really putting him on the spot? I don't know. You want to sing a little?
2: Now I have to be like, it's not good because my voice isn't good, but I'll give Carm one. You didn't have to cut me off. Beautiful. But I can't. No, see, I don't even have it. I don't have it right
0: Rest
2: now.
0: Rest your
2: right.
0: voice. But get ready for honey, your gig this weekend,
1: hey,
0: all right?
1: Use some honey, PJ.
2: My wife just texted me, reminder to drink warm water if there's honey at work.
0: There you go.
2: If there's honey at work, please take a spoon of it.
0: Warm water and honey. Thanks, PJ.
1: Warm water and honey.
0: See you, buddy. That was PJ. All right. Yeah. So we got a little bit. It was so odd. And so he even said,
1: I
0: knew
1: right.
0: it was
1: I understand
0: odd.
1: What direction he's going.
0: Yeah, I got it.
1: Right. Yeah, you've got to protect all parties from this situation. That's quick with me on the bris and the cup.
0: That was
1: off.
0: Pretty good. Yeah. That was pretty
1: this is
0: good.
1: This what Eric. I do, Carm. This is what I do. Right? Then the baby's singing it. Oh. You know, he throws the voice to the baby.
0: Listen, I've been to a couple brisses.
1: Yeah.
0: There's never been a singer.
1: In the background.
0: I mean.
4: I went to a bris once.
0: Did you? Well, you
4: I was the judge. Yeah,
1: you were there.
4: It was mine, you know?
0: Have you? But I mean, I'm assuming you've been to some brisses, right?
4: Or not since mine. No.
0: Really? Yeah. Not since mine, he says.
1: He's cognizant. You know, he's like, hey, too much. You're taking up too much there.
0: Did it scar you for life? Huh.
4: Heyo.
0: I mean, we got all kinds of jokes going now, Yerk. Jack, have you ever been to a bris?
3: No, I just searched up what it was online.
0: You didn't know what a bris was?
3: I discovered through context clues of our conversation and the internet.
0: That's the ritual.
1: Yes, it is. It's wonderful.
0: I've been
1: wonderful.
0: To a couple. I stood in the back. I said,
1: the tradition.
0: I said, I don't want to be anywhere near this. I don't want to know all the way in the back.
1: I myself never experienced that.
0: No, Yurko did not.
1: I did not. My dad said in Germany, where I was born, in Friedrichshafen, he said, how much more for that? He says, no, we'll don't have it.
0: We'll pass.
1: And back then it was the Deutschmark.
0: Sure.
1: How many Deutschmarks? Nope. Leave it on.
0: If you weren't Jewish, really up until only about a couple of generations ago, it wasn't a thing anyway.
1: No, it was not.
0: You know, I mean, that's a newer practice.
1: As my mom said, leave the sleeve. That's what she said. Leave the sleeve.
0: No.
1: Thanks, Mom.
0: Adam's in Norridge. What's up, Adam?
5: Hey, how's it going?
0: Good, bro.
5: This is so fun. I love this White Sox team.
0: I know.
5: Just tell it's different from the other core because all the guys that have come up this year and last year, they're performing right away. So you just tell it's different.
0: Yeah.
5: But I wanted to bring up, we have three shortstops in the top 10 currently right now. And assuming they go Rochelowski next month, do you think Chris Getz is going to dangle one of these guys? And for what position do you think? Starting pitching, a relief guy, or an outfielder?
0: That's a good question, Adam. I don't think it would be a relief pitcher. I think you'd have to get someone. Yeah, like you're looking for a position player or like if you were going to make a Scooble deal, which I don't think they will.
1: You definitely wouldn't want to do it within your own division and give them three of your young starlets. You know what I'm saying?
0: Look, I don't know that the Sox, even as much as I'm loving this, and Yurko always says the World Series worth winning is the one right now. Like, I wouldn't go crazy by tapping into the core of this team, even what's at the minor league level, because things are so promising. And they finally finally could be an organization that is understanding how to best develop their players, and that's encouraging for the future. So I would tread lightly personally. I didn't hear this myself. This was presented to me by a great White Sox fan friend of mine. Did Garfine recently talk about this on his podcast? He may have, and like floated the idea of one of these highly touted prospects to the Astros for Yordan Alvarez. If the Astros sell and Alvarez has a couple years of control left, I would tread lightly. Like, the idea of getting up on a Billy Carlson or a Caleb Bonimer, like, my initial reaction to that is like, whoa, that thing. Like, not that every one of them might have a position, not that everyone might hit at the big league level or be part of the truly next great White Sox team, but maybe save that for when you really need something powerful in your arsenal to go after a big-time player in the next year or two at the trade deadline if this continues and you are a great baseball team. Like, I think that would be my approach.
3: I don't know, man.
0: But you know what? A lineup that features a healthy Murakami and Yordan Alvarez is terrifying.
3: Well, I'm more interested in the starting pitching because Schultz, Smith, I don't know who else. I don't love the rotation going into a playoff series.
0: You're thinking a Scooble?
3: Not even a Scooble.
0: Well,
3: just get somebody else that can be a number. Maybe Freddy Peralta's on the block at the deadline. Somebody like that who can just be your number three, maybe, or something like that.
0: Peralta's a free agent at the end of the year, right? Isn't he? You're not giving up Caleb Bonimer for. You're not renting for Freddy Peralta. You're not giving up Caleb Bonimer for Freddy Peralta. You're not. I think that's kind of reckless. I got to be honest.
4: So then turn
0: now, to Alvarez is interesting because there's still some control. And like,
4: what about the pen though? Like maybe you don't explode for a starting pitcher. You don't. What's the word I'm looking for? Give away your prospects, whatever. But you can find a nice deal improving that pen, which has its issues. And we can talk about the closer if you want. But I mean, you can get a deal.
0: Who is the closer?
4: I mean, exactly. Like, you can get a deal.
0: Is it Taylor? Is it Sir Anthony? Is it Hudson? I mean, they kind of tapped into all three. I don't think Taylor was available last night. I love the way he went. You know, I love how he went Newcomb into Sir Anthony and saved Hudson, knowing where the Braves were going to be in the lineup for the ninth. I thought it was smart, but who is it? Yordan Alvarez has an OPS of 1.066, you guys. Sweet Jesus. 1.066.
1: Yeah.
0: Can you imagine?
1: I just saw
0: a lineup with Alvarez.
1: 22 home runs.
0: He's got 22 home runs.
1: Bats left.
0: Oh, yeah. Oh, he's a great player. He's got 2 years left.
1: And he's 29, but he's having his best season.
0: He's always been good. He's run into some injuries the, you know, two of the last 4 years, but he's always been good. He's, he can absolutely mash. Unbelievable.
1: He's got what, 37 WAR over his career?
0: 27 WAR.
1: Yeah.
0: Boy, it's, I can't even believe that we're having these conversations though. And as we get into July, if they keep playing well, we're going to be talking about like, should they add and which prospect would you give up on? I would tread lightly. That's just me personally. You might be able to talk me into something or get me really excited come the deadline. Like, let's see where they are a month from now. But it's intriguing. I love the fact that we're talking about it.
4: I mean, Carm, for a guy who didn't like the Garrett Crochet for three prospects deal, the fact that you could flip one of these guys and potentially get a number two or three starter down the stretch for a team leading the division right now, I mean, that's enticing to me. Well, I mean, give it a month. Let's see what happens in a month. But if they're still leading the division in a month, I almost feel like you have to do it.
0: I don't know. I'd be careful on giving up a 20-year-old shortstop that you think that you think is going to be special.
4: Yeah, just ride it out. A lot of teams don't like to do that anymore.
0: You know, who would have thought that the Sox were going to get the better deal, the better end of the deal than the Red Sox? And we shouldn't say that yet. That's not a fait accompli. But it's trending in a pretty good direction. As much as I did not like the philosophy of, well, we can't keep Garrett Crochet. No, we got to trade him. Obviously, you would have never netted Brady Montgomery. Let's hope this all works out. Let's hope the way the ripple effects work, that like this is a stroke of genius on Getz's part. But it's going to take Braden being awfully good, and maybe he is. It's Carmen and Yurick. We got a list for you coming up next.
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17: A bandwagon fan. The biggest insult in sports. But this summer, during the FIFA World Cup, it's an invitation, America. Never watched soccer before? Perfect. Think a corner kick is a karate move? Sure, why not? Prefer sports where players can use their hands? Me too. Just here for the snacks? Now we're talking. So grab a bag of Lay's and jump on the bandwagon. We're undefeated. 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
0: Bumped into a nice fan at the game yesterday that said, keep it up with the lists. Love the lists.
1: Well, it's when we do it to celebrate the 100 days, the beginning of the 100 days to the start of the NFL season.
0: That's right.
1: And we're on what, day 89, day 90? Which day are we on? 90.
4: We are on 90.
0: 90.
1: Day 90.
0: Coming off 90 the
1: days
0: fast.
1: Left, Carm. Can you believe that? We're already 10% of the way there.
0: No, I cannot believe it.
1: Love it. Love it.
0: All right, let's spin the wheel. 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It's brought to you by Twin Peaks. The world's game lives at Twin Peaks, and it starts today. Eats, drinks, scenic views. All right, Jack, what did it land on?
4: We have number 62. And number 62.
1: I like it.
4: Favorite superstitions.
0: Favorite superstitions.
1: Boy, favorite superstitions.
0: Is there such a thing as a favorite superstition? I guess there
4: we
0: is.
4: We can kill the word favorite. We can just go superstitions.
18: Yeah, I don't like any superstitions, but I, like, you know what I mean?
1: Yeah, they always ask, did you have a superstition, you know, when you're preparing for a game,
0: right.
1: The way you get dressed, you get dressed in the same manner all the time. If it was available, I always like to do the hot tub and the cold tub.
0: Yeah.
1: I like to do a little contrast before the game, but it was like 4 hours before the game. It was at 8 a.m. for a noon contest. So, I mean, that's a long time. But we're doing favorite.
0: Or, like, I can think of all the
1: superstitions.
0: To me, I can make a list of the crazy ones that, like, I've heard my mother tell me my whole life, which are just nonsensical. Like, just completely nonsensical.
1: Yeah. All right. Well, this is the list we got to go with.
0: So, again, I don't know if it's my favorite. Can it be, like, the ones that make me the most mad?
4: It can be anything you want.
1: Whatever you want.
4: It's your list. I've got some interesting ones in here. Some that I do, some that I don't do.
1: Is it superstition if you believe in aliens? Is that a superstition?
0: That's not a superstition.
4: No. That's real.
0: Like, believing in ghosts is a superstition?
4: I mean, it's a little superstitious.
1: Not walking under a ladder.
0: That's a superstition.
1: A black cat.
0: A black cat.
1: Mm-hmm. I got you.
4: Yep. Those are all superstitions.
18: Am I wrong to think this is superstition is somewhat synonymous with like a jinx?
0: Yes.
4: Possibly.
18: I am wrong, or does that work?
0: No.
18: That
0: I think you're right. Yeah, I think that works. Yeah. I know.
4: Oh, yeah. This is a tough one. You kind of had to dig deep for this one, I feel like.
1: All right, I'm heading in the right direction. All right, I'm ready. I'm heading in the right
0: wow,
1: direction.
0: Wits.
4: Wasn't it Joe Madden who said? Well, I guess it was from The Office originally, and then Joe Madden loved The Office, so he quoted The Office and saying, "I'm not superstitious. I'm a little stitious."
18: Yeah, that's Michael Scott.
0: Funny
18: in The Office.
0: That's funny.
18: I can rock and roll.
0: All right, go ahead, Jake.
1: I mean, if you got it, man.
18: At five. Shout out to my sister. She's got a friend named Jack. Shout out, Jack. She lives in New York. Yeah, Jack, go next to me there. Every time he watches a game, his team, whatever one he's rooting for, he is convinced that he will leave. So last night, my sister calls me after the NBA Finals game, which my sister's not big into watching sports, but her roommate Jack is. So Jack watches the first half. He's a Knicks guy. Down 30 at the half. He leaves where they're watching, no longer watching, gets home, does not watch, Knicks come back. That's just good fun, right?
0: I
18: love that.
0: That is.
18: And he says it's happened his entire life.
0: Wow.
18: He's convinced that he is the jinx. So I might have to do some deep dive analytics on that. Number four, this is when I actually do spilling salt. I always throw it over my shoulder.
1: Really?
4: Good one. I do that too.
1: There you go. I got that already.
0: Like at the house?
18: Like if you spill salt, you have to take the salt and take throw it over your back.
4: Because if you don't, it's bad luck.
0: Then you don't clean it up?
18: Well, I clean it up after throw it. Well, it's on the floor. I'm not going to clean it up on the floor.
0: Okay.
18: Just a little bit of salt.
0: I don't do that one. I got to be honest.
18: Number three, I don't know if this counts. I'm going to go Murphy's Law. Anything that can happen will happen.
0: Yeah.
18: If you go to the game, is it going to rain? Well, if I go, it's going to rain. If I stay home, it's not going to rain. One of those things. You know, last night it worked out for you, Carm.
0: It worked out for me last night. Not a drop of rain while we were at the game. Started raining 15 minutes after the game ended.
18: Number two, when someone says good putt, great putt, or that's in before the putt actually gets to the hole.
1: That is
18: I'll walk off the course.
1: Yeah.
18: I'll walk off the course.
1: Don't talk to my ball.
18: I can't stand when people
1: don't talk to my ball, Carm.
0: Okay, all right. Yeah.
18: Exactly.
0: Really? I can't say, like, go or, like, anything? Or
18: oh, you can say, like, get there. But, get there.
0: Get there? Okay, all right.
18: But you can't say, oh, great putt, as it's
1: right.
18: All the way
1: you can't
18: the hole.
1: Do it to you can talk to your own ball, but you can't talk to somebody else's
0: boy.
1: Ball.
0: Jeez, okay. I bet you I've said a time or two, oh, that's a good-looking putt. I shouldn't say that?
18: Oh, can't say that, Carm.
0: Wow.
18: Can't say that before it's wrong.
0: All right.
18: And my number one, without question, I live and die by this. If you have a wager on something and somebody says, oh, that's a lock, or, oh, you're set as the game is coming to an end and you're up 15 points with an 8.5.
0: That's a classic Randy Merkin, our buddy Merk. It's a classic Merk.
1: Yeah, that's Merkin.
18: The anger that fills my soul when someone says, you're good, dude, don't worry.
1: Randy Merkin
18: always... I can't even explain.
1: Yeah, he always had a superstition of stealing the range balls and putting them in his bag and using them on the course during the water holes.
4: Yeah. Is that a superstition or is...
1: I don't know, but it was crazy nonetheless.
18: That's just a lack of faith in yourself.
1: Is it just what? What did you just say?
4: Just smart.
1: Or is it just thievery? Which one is it?
0: It's thievery and it's bad. It's like that's putting bad mojo on yourself.
1: Yes.
0: Walking up to a hole with water
1: on it with a range ball?
0: I'm going to hit a water ball?
1: Yeah.
0: Don't do that.
1: That's bad luck.
0: That's crazy.
1: All right. Number five on the good kids list, Friday the 13th.
0: That's on my list.
1: Friday the 13th.
4: Yeah. That was my honorable mention.
1: Number four is the throwing the salt over the shoulder. Number three, I'll toss a coin into a fountain.
0: Oh, boy.
4: That fountain. Mm-hmm. That's a good one.
1: You saw it in Goonies. They threw it down the wishing well.
0: Sure.
1: So you saw it in Goonies. You've seen that at the Trevi Fountain.
0: The Trevi Fountain.
1: How they clean all the coins out of the Trevi Fountain, Carm. All types of good stuff.
0: I'll throw a coin in the fountain. That's a good one.
1: I don't know if you guys do, but I look for a four-leaf clover.
0: Really?
1: If I'm around some clover, I look for a four-leaf clover. No, they're all three. But you know what? I'm still looking to find that first one ever.
4: Did you know the chances of finding one are, like, so small?
0: Yeah. Are they really?
4: Mm-hmm. It's extremely unlikely.
1: Yeah, so four-leaf clover. And my last one is, and John Gruden would love this one, knock on wood.
0: Oh, that's a good one.
1: Yeah, knock on wood.
0: I can't go. That's a really good one.
1: Yeah, knock on wood.
4: Knock on wood's a good one.
1: Baby. Also in a song. So
0: it's about 1 in 10,000. Those are your chances of finding a four-leaf clover. A 1 in 10,000.
4: And that's if you see a clover. It's a 1 in 10,000 clovers.
0: Well, yeah, 1 in 10,000
4: clovers. So you have to find the clover first.
1: So you have to go to Cloverfield. You have to go to a clover field. That way, there's 30,000 clovers out there. You might find one.
0: All right, you want to go, Jack? You want me to go?
4: I'm ready.
0: Go ahead.
4: So did you guys see the story in the Women's College World Series about the player from Texas, Hannah Wells, who eats ladybugs for good luck?
0: Oh, no.
1: Oh, boy.
4: She sees a ladybug. She eats the ladybug.
19: Wow.
1: Well, I have not seen
0: that's
1: that.
0: Disgusting.
1: I've seen people eat goldfish, but never a ladybug.
0: What did a dolly eat on the air once? With
1: a cicada.
0: A worm?
1: A cicada.
4: Cicadas are healthy. Protein.
1: Chocolate-covered cicada.
4: The story I read said that the ladybug did not have any nutritional value.
1: Zero.
4: You'd
1: have to eat like three dozen.
4: Number four, I have players ignoring the pitcher in the dugout when they're throwing a no-hitter.
0: Yeah, I have that on my list.
18: Great one.
0: That's on my list.
1: That's a sports one.
4: Number three, I also have knocking on wood. I do that all the time.
0: Knock on wood's a good one.
1: Yeah. And, yeah, knock on wood. Yeah. Not the other way you can do that.
0: I understand. Thanks.
4: Number two, I did this in fifth through eighth grade when I was playing sports in Little League and stuff. I would wear the same pair of socks during the playoffs for every single game.
1: Oh, would you?
3: I'd wash them.
0: So that's
3: because my mom made me, but I wouldn't have.
1: Yeah. Yes. So
3: I would like wear the same pair of socks.
18: I do that with sports teams during a run,
0: yeah,
18: for sure.
0: Oh, yeah.
3: And number one, if you see a penny, heads up, it's good luck.
0: Good luck.
3: So I always pick it up.
0: My grandpa used to always say that. Yeah, pick up that good luck.
1: Find a penny, pick it up, then all day you'll have good luck. Isn't that the
0: saying?
1: That's
0: the saying.
1: It right there.
0: Yeah. All right, so, like, here, I've got some. This is one I actually, like, it drives me nuts, and it's stupid, and it's, like, my mother won't sharpen knives. She thinks it's dangerous when it's quite the reverse. It's much more dangerous to handle a dull knife. Mm-hmm. So anytime me and my brothers are over there trying to help cook or something, it drives us batty. Because I'm like, somebody at some point is going to get hurt. And she won't sharpen them herself, and she won't let us buy her new ones because she says that you can't gift someone a set of knives because it's bad luck. Oh, it severs the relationship.
1: I did not know that.
0: So, like, we've tried to buy her, and she takes them. We try to buy her knives, and she takes them back. She won't
1: accept. That explains some things.
0: It's so stupid. Yeah. And she won't sharpen her knives. And literally, I'm like, it's going to happen because it's much more dangerous to be dealing with dull knives than it is with sharp knives.
1: Oh, boy.
0: Friday the 13th is on my list.
1: That makes sense.
0: Break a leg.
1: Break a leg.
0: You got to break a leg.
1: Yeah.
0: The expression, break a leg.
1: Until you went out and broke
0: a leg.
1: Don't
0: actually break the real leg.
1: I did that against the Pittsburgh Steelers.
0: Yeah, that sucks.
1: The ex-wife, the roommate, said, go break a leg. And guess what?
0: Yeah.
1: I did.
0: Yeah, that's no good.
1: Tibia plateau fracture, Carmen.
0: Well, normally it's a good thing. Maybe not for a football player.
1: Put me on injured reserve. Back in the day, you couldn't come back off the injured reserve.
0: That's right. Back in the old
1: break
0: days, you
1: leg.
0: Could not.
1: Yeah.
0: Not mentioning a no-no is on my list at number two. And then this is one that I know it doesn't mean anything, but I believe it, and I'll do it at 50 years old almost. If the Bears are making a comeback or any whatever's the teams that are making a comeback, I'm in, and I have changed spots. Now I have to be in the same spot.
1: I got you.
0: Or if things start going south and I've happened to move, then I've got to go do what I was doing earlier to try to get the good mojo back. None of it means anything.
1: So if you were a Spurs fan yesterday, you were trying to go back to what happened.
0: Correct.
1: I got you.
0: I would have, like, if I were standing watching when they got out to the big lead, and then I was like, oh, this is great. I went on the couch. I would get up and watch in front of the TV.
1: And if you were a Knicks fan.
0: Oh, man.
1: And you watched, you know, you said the hell with it and you went to the bathroom. You would have to then spend the rest of the time in the bathroom.
0: I guess, if you're a real fan. Yeah.
18: One of the Badgers' final four runs one year, I had missed the first game, and we wiped out American. I was like, okay, that's fine. Then we played a decent team, also won, and I couldn't watch. I didn't watch a single game in 2014, and they went all the way to the final four. And I couldn't do it. I was in the run, not watching.
1: Is that Bruss team?
0: That Bruss. Yeah, Bruss, I think, was on
18: that
0: team.
18: Bruss was on the first one, and then the next year when they went to the championship, Bruss was no longer
1: there. That was Kaminsky, too, right?
0: Frank Kaminsky. Yes.
1: Kaminsky.
18: Yeah, Kaminsky, Decker, Bronson Koenig.
0: Yeah, Sam Decker.
18: Cross Wisconsin's finest.
0: That's right. Shout out. Tony in Yorkville's got one. Go ahead, Tony.
20: Hey, what's going on, boys? Love you guys. Love the show.
0: Thank you.
20: So I got two. The normal one is obviously you step on a crack and break your mom's back.
0: Ah, yes. Good one.
1: That's right.
20: And then one that I've done ever since I got my driver's license, because I saw one of my friends who was teaching me how to drive do it. Every time I go through a yellow light, I have to tap on the top of the car 7 times. It's a tick now. I have to do it every single time. Otherwise, I feel like something bad's going to happen.
0: That's all I got, boys. What do you tap? What do you tap, Tony? The top of the
20: car. Like you tap the top of the car. Like, right? Like you kind of go with your fingers.
0: Got it.
20: You tap
0: got
20: it 7 times on a yellow light. Or if you're crazy like me, if you go under a train that's moving, you also do that too. Otherwise, I think catastrophe's going to happen.
0: I never heard
20: that.
0: That's
20: all I got, boys.
0: Wow, good, Tony. I've never heard that. Tap the car. Or like if you're going under a pass where the train's overhead. I've never, ever heard that. Lewis and Lyle. Go ahead, Lewis.
21: Hey, so this is kind of a recent one for me, but a beer bong before every Bears game. I don't know if you saw Waddle do one of mine, but we won that game, and I did it every time I did it after, we won. Every time I didn't, we lost. So, you know.
0: I'd say keep it going.
21: Kind of got to do it.
0: You got to keep it going, Lewis. There you go. All right, there's the list for the day. We're at day 89 already, you said? Oh, no, tomorrow's 89. Today was 90. Tomorrow will be inside of 90 days. Holy cow. We got the Brunch Rush coming up next.
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33: Castle hasn't lost it. That's it. It's over. The greatest comeback in NBA playoff history. The Knicks pull off the miracle comeback and lead it 3-1.
0: Yeah, the Garden, I thought going to explode last night. That was incredible. The sights and sounds of it were amazing. It was kind of a who's who. I mean, you know, Taylor Swift is there and Jerry Seinfeld and Larry David and John McEnroe. And, I mean, it's celebrities and billionaires and, you know, the amount of money. I think the get-in was $8,000. I think the get-in price, Yurk, was
1: $8,000. There's a lot of discretionary income over there.
0: There's a lot of discretionary income in Manhattan.
1: There's a limited amount of seats, the Garden, that you can have and you can get into. And if that's what people want to pay to go see a game, they're going to pay to go see the game.
0: And the Knicks haven't been there often.
1: Where'd you watch?
0: Well, so I was at the White Sox game. Yeah. We were in the club level. Right. We looked at the TV a few times. And then I got home. There was about 10 minutes left in the fourth when I got home.
1: I was at home.
0: Yeah.
1: Watching for free.
0: Me too.
1: Enjoying a cup of coffee late last night.
0: Yeah.
1: And I can drink coffee at night and go to bed. That's not an issue for me. But, you know, there you go.
0: Yeah.
1: Well, I didn't pay $8,000.
0: No.
1: To see it live. Didn't make a difference. It was as exciting watching it at home.
0: I don't think I could pay $8,000 for a sporting event. And I love sports. I love our teams. But I don't have the discretionary income for it.
1: I don't want
0: it. Not $8,000. Yeah, not anything I would ever do. I wouldn't.
1: That's it. I mean, that's.

0: pay $5,000? No.
1: Yeah.
0: I would not.
1: So one of my cousins is going to the Croatia England match in Dallas.
0: Nice.
1: And I told him, he's married to my cousin, so I used to call him cousin.
0: Yeah, of course.
1: I told him, I said, did you buy tickets already? I go, if you wait till the day before the game, I'm telling you there's going to be seats available. And he goes, no, to book the flight and to get the hotel. To get everything, he goes, I wanted to make sure I had a ticket. See, so he paid the freight. It was over, I'm assuming it was over a G. That's what I'm assuming. Yeah. Somewhere in that area over a G.
0: Yeah.
1: And for him, it's worth it.
0: It's worth it.
1: It's World Cup every 4 years. The last time it was here in the United States, it was 32 years ago.
0: Right.
1: So for him, it's worth it.
0: Yeah.
1: So he went and did it. And it so just at depends, some point, yeah. It's worth it to people. Not for me.
0: We'll talk a little bit more about the game itself, too. I mean, you heard the last play there, the highlight at the end when Castle couldn't get a shot off. That was a beautifully designed play. And I don't know if people are talking about it enough. Carl Anthony Towns got his hand on that pass. He affected that pass. That was a really, I thought it was a really interesting play design because everybody just figured somehow it'd be Wemby.
1: Yeah.
0: And the way they had that little, like, sort of back pick set for Castle where he was diving to the basket, I thought was great. And Cat did everything you're supposed to do. And smart by Mike Brown, get your big guy defending the inbound pass. Like, Cat deflected that ball. And otherwise, that might have been a little alley-oop right at the rim. It was a huge play by Carl Anthony Towns. What a night. And OG Anunoby, I mean, my God, we talked about it after game three, even though they lost. The series he's had, incredible. All right, let's do a quick brunch rush brought to you by the Village of Elmwood Park. From first-class events to unforgettable food, Elmwood Park is where community and flavor come together. Once you're here, you get it. Go ahead, Jack.
2: I'd like to dive into the curious case of Nico Horner. There's a lot of theories about what's going on with him. So he was hit by a pitch in late April, I believe. And since then, his stats have started to decline. People are saying maybe it's because he was hit in the head with the pitch. I don't know if I buy that. I think that would have shown up earlier. He shook it off really quickly. There's a lot of smoke around that possibly being the case. I'm going to X that out. I don't think that's the case. We're talking about superstitions. I have another reason why Nico Horner has shown a rapid decline. And it's purely because of luck, and he was cursed. You see the Nico meter on our...
0: Luck and curse, okay.
1: Oh, boy, the Nico meter's down another 2/10 of a point.
2: The Nico meter is down to 1.4.
1: Wow. Oh, boy.
2: It was at 2.1.
1: That's a catastrophic
2: fall. At one point this season.
1: He's 33% off his high. Yeah.
2: If you truly identify where the decline started, it started on one day.
0: It did?
2: That was on May 6th.
0: Uh-oh.
2: On May 6th, Nico Horner was hitting .300 with a .377 OBP and an .834 OPS.
0: Yeah, he was.
2: Since May 6th, he is hitting .189 with a .275 OBP and a .503 OPS.
0: Wow. .503, that's 300 points.
2: Why, you ask? Why?
0: I think I know. It was
2: on
0: actually...
2: On May 6th, Nico Horner interviewed with Waddle and Sylvie.
0: He was interviewed by Waddle and Sylvie.
1: Oh, no.
0: He went on the YouTube channel with them because the Sox had a day game.
1: Oh, no.
0: And Nico went on YouTube, right?
2: And that day, they presented him the Nico meter.
0: Yeah.
2: But at the time...
0: It was a great interview. Nico was like on for 30 minutes with them.
2: And
0: it was
2: I
0: great.
2: Think that got in his head.
0: Oh, boy.
2: Or it cursed him to some degree. They asked him to choose what the true name of the Nico meter should be because, remember, our Nico meter is tracking the war wins above replacement of Nico Horner. We did this for an entire month to start the season. Ever since then, it has gone down. So my superstition is we're changing the name back. Everybody else was wrong.
0: Oh, God. Look at this knucklehead now. What he
2: did.
0: It
2: is now the Nico-O-meter.
0: Listen, if it works for you, God bless you, Jack.
2: And guess what? They cursed him by changing the name of the Nico meter. He cursed himself by changing the name of the Nico meter.
0: Oh, meter. He's got it back to the original graphic. I think he's nuts. First of all, the Waddle and Sylvie show already has a bone to pick with you, and we'll get to that a little bit later. You're just going to piss him off even more now.
1: It doesn't matter if he pisses him off. They're schlep rocks. They're bad luck people.
0: Nico really was good with them that day, too. And I take that back. It was not YouTube only.
1: They jinxed them.
0: They were on over the air for only like 30 minutes because the Sox, I think, had a 2:30 pregame. So Nico went on with them for like

0: almost the entire 30-minute block before they went to YouTube only.
1: I never
0: when
1: even
0: the Sox
1: thought.
0: Came on, and he was great.
1: It didn't even dawn on me. Sylvie and Waddle have jinxed him. Oh,
2: you know,
0: a lot of people blamed us last year for the Brewers putting it in high gear because
1: we had Pat
0: Murphy came out with us and then they took off. And they're like, look what you did to the Cubs, you jerk.
1: Pat Murphy loved my brother, too.
0: Loved your brother. You knew your brother at Notre Dame, yes. Well, do you remember who else, the other manager we talked to last year that knows you because he remembers you?
1: Because he was a Packer fan.
0: Because he's a Packer fan. It's Dave Roberts.
1: Yeah, he's coming to town.
0: They're coming to town.
1: We got to get Roberts on.
0: Now, Will Venable is joining us tomorrow. Do we know what time Will Venable is going to be on tomorrow?
3: We do not yet.
0: Okay, we don't know yet.
3: It's supposed to be later in the show.
0: Okay, later in the
3: show. White Sox are still working it out based on when his schedule is.
1: Friday later in the show, I like that.
0: Of course you do. Yeah. Back half of the show, you better have some questions ready for Will Venable.
1: Do you think I don't have White Sox questions ready? Do you think I don't have White? Really? I'm the guy that picked them to win 77 games, Carl.
0: I did too.
1: When they were 6-13, and you were sad like a little boy that just got his Yoda Lego thing smashed in front of his eyes. Okay? That's what you were sitting here like at 6-13.
0: I was. You're right.
1: And I was saying, Carm, what do you think? Then when they went on a little bit of a run, I said, do you believe in this team now? You said no. I've watched this team more than I've watched the Cubs, Carm.
0: Amazing. You know, Nico's BABIP over that 32-game stretch you just gave us, Jack? Now it is. It's a slash line of 189, 275, 228. That's abysmal. A 228 slugging percentage, that's hard to do. His BABIP over that span is 198.
3: Do you want to know what's like even crazier?
0: That's absurdly low.
3: They showed this stat on Marquee yesterday.
1: It's a crazy stat. Listen to this.
3: Nico Horner right now is hitting what, 248?
0: On the season, 247.
3: 247. Baseball Savant has him at an expected batting average of 296.
0: Yeah, that's a...
3: That's in the 94th percentile of all major league players. Marquee said yesterday that's the third highest differential between all players in major league baseball.
0: That's a pretty
3: big split. He is currently maybe the most unlucky player in Major League Baseball. He has the lowest strikeout rate out of all qualified players right now, essentially. He's in the 100th percentile. His whiff percentage is in the 99th percentile.
0: Wow.
3: His squared up percentage is in the 97th percentile. He's still hitting the ball well. Now, yesterday, he had some ugly at-bats, but he is getting extremely unlucky right now.
0: This is where baseball can be brutal, man. It's hard enough to put the ball in play sometimes, and then you have a 198 BABIP. You've got a difference of 50 points, almost 50 points in your expected batting average and your actual batting average. That's why baseball can be brutal. And mentally, think about what that does to you. I mean, he's got 5 extra base hits in his last 32 games. That's it. A 503 OPS, you guys, is just, I know not everybody always understands what some of those different stats mean. That's your on base plus your slugging together. It should not be 503. I mean, that is absurdly low. That's really crazy. But so maybe the good news is he's going to run into some good luck. Eventually, you're due. What else we got, Jack?
3: So I have now said that the Waddle and Sylvie show by changing the name of the Nico meter, but Nico Horner kind of did it to himself. I may seem a little bit fired up about that.
0: And
3: it might be because I'm just fired up about the show in general. This is what Tyler Rocky said on the Waddle and Sylvie show yesterday about me.
4: I'm taking his fan card from him.
5: Yeah,
4: I'm with you. You can't not just...
1: Are we forcing him out now after that?
4: Yeah, he's off.
1: He's banned from being a Cubs fan.
4: Go with them.
1: Yeah.
4: Go with them.
1: I don't know
4: how. Go be a Sox fan.
5: Find it odd.
1: You won, like, the Cubs won 90-plus games last year.
0: Tyler was really mad. That went on for about 5 minutes yesterday. I was listening to that as well.
3: It's a passionate.
0: So, Tyler was hot at Jack.
3: What they are referencing is I suggested to Carm, the Sox fan, that he puts out and he asks if any Cubs fans want to jump on to the White Sox bandwagon.
0: Come on, we're all welcoming.
3: Now, as a Cubs fan, there's a lot of Cubs fans who are Sox haters. I'm not a Sox hater. My grandfather's a Sox fan. I have people in my family who are Sox fans. I still root for the White Sox, even though I root for the Cubs. I've been more of a Cubs fan in my life.
0: All right.
3: But to take my fan card away for simply posing a question to the people and allowing my host to give an offering to the people. Can we not have thoughts anymore? Can we not have discussion?
0: They're throwing your ass right out, Jack. They're throwing your ass right out of the club.
1: You're gone.
0: And now there's Jack's response. Now, Tyler, it's up to you. Let's hear how Tyler responds back today on the Waddle and Sylvie show. Take that, Tyler.
1: Some saltiness.
0: All Jack was doing was presenting a fun, somewhat thoughtful topic for our show. And Tyler decides to
3: strip my fan card
0: with
3: away.
0: An authoritarian, I can't say it,
1: authoritarian fist.
0: Come in and just take Jack's card away? How dare you, Tyler?
3: I think there's a lot of anger. There's a lot of maybe even pain in a lot of Cubs fans' hearts right now. And they're just, you know, all of them are kind of going back and, you know.
2: I'm going crazy, guys.
0: I think it's
2: so frustrating. I was watching the game yesterday, and I was like, just of course, in the eighth inning, he hits the 2-run home run. I'm like, oh, my goodness.
0: The Cubs have broken Jack. They've pissed off Tyler. He's demanding that Jack turn in his fan card. Tyler, he's, you know, MFing Alex Bregman. He's on his own little rampage.
1: He's on tilt.
0: On his war path. And I think the Cubs have broken Jack. He wants people to jump ship and go join the White Sox and get on the bandwagon.
1: It's been a roller coaster
0: of a season.
1: Hey, you guys
0: are welcome.
1: Roller coaster of a season for the Cubs.
0: We're only halfway home.
1: And it's been not even close.
0: Not even.
1: We're not even close to being halfway home.
0: Another 2 weeks, right? Give or take.
1: 3 weeks.
0: 3 weeks, we're halfway home. And it's already been a wild roller coaster. What else, Jack? Is that it?
2: That's it. That's the brunch rush.
0: We got a few calls, too. We've got some people that still want to talk about the superstition stuff from the list from earlier this hour. So we'll grab a few more calls coming up next.
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9: Eileen Carmes, that's Dexy's Midnight Runners. Boy, you gotta love it when this song came out. The young lads wearing overalls, sitting there just singing songs in Ireland.
10: It's a fun song.
9: It is, Carm. Fun times had by all.
10: Charlie Bevan says we're just sort of cherry picking the bigger, broader conversation that we're having yesterday.
9: Which is?
10: That if you play the full cut we played, it presents a different side of the story. I was listening yesterday, Charlie. I know what you guys were doing. You're going after my guy, Jack.
11: They're talking about tight hamstrings.
10: That's what I heard. Jack did seem very willing to jump off yesterday. He's that frustrated with the Cubs.
11: Yeah.
10: Yes. They've pushed him to his brink. They have.
11: I can understand
10: it. To the brink. Let's say hi to Bill in Frankfurt. Go ahead, Bill.
12: Hey, boys. Love the show.
10: Thanks, man.
12: By the park, my crazy Irish grandpa used to take me to the games all the time. Lifelong Sox fan.
10: Nice.
12: Black Cats, broken mirrors, under ladders, the whole nine yards. But in 05, we had season tickets for the run. And I used to wear the same underwear to every Sox game. And I like to think I had a little bit to do with the 05 ring.
10: Wait, was the underwear washed or did you not wash it?
12: No, I washed it.
10: Okay,
12: them,
10: all right, good.
12: I did
10: thank
12: wash
10: God.
12: Them, but,
10: thank
12: yeah.
10: God. But
12: yeah,
10: that's
12: no
10: good.
12: Doubt.
10: Yeah, it was still the same pair. Same pair. I liked it. Same pair of boxers. All right, as long as it was washed. I like it, Billy. Good. Let's say hi to Danny and Schomburg. Go ahead, Danny.
13: Oh, I always knock on wood. I was calling about the Cubs and how I'm done with them.
10: We don't want to talk about that. No, I'm just kidding. Go ahead.
13: Yeah. Hey, Carm, you're lucky you didn't make that bourbon bet. You chickened out, huh?
10: I know, I did.
13: $200 bottle right now.
10: I chickened out. I was sick of giving Danny bottles of Booker's. By the way, Booker's at Costco, I was there the other day. I was there Monday.
13: $88.
10: It was $74.
13: It's crazy. The Booker's rage is over, Carm, that we found out of bourbon to drink.
10: I think the bubble's bursting a little, which is good for those of us that want it back on the shelf at an affordable price. I was at the Costco in Oakbrook. It was $75 for Booker's. I meant to text you. I forgot. I'm sorry.
13: Yurko, you know it'll burn the chest. You know that, right?
10: Oh, yeah.
11: You get
10: Booker's. Booker's will really get
11: it. I know what that does, man.
10: They'll give it to you.
11: Flares the nostrils.
10: All right, so you're done with the Cubs?
13: I mean, Carm, I got Street Fest. I got Corvettes to drive. I got concerts. I'm not going to sit there and watch these losers. It'll be background noise. You know what I'm saying?
10: All right. He's right. There is love. Rib Fest was last week. He's got the vet. You've got Mumford tonight on the north side. He's got other things.
11: He's DJing still,
10: he's
11: you know.
10: DJing. Yes.
11: Still up there spinning records, spinning platters, making it happen.
10: Adam's in Wheaton. Go ahead, Adam.
14: Hey, I can't stand leaving a game early. For example, for the finals game last night, down 29, you never know what'll happen.
10: That's a good point. I mean, I've been guilty of it a time or two, Adam, but you're right. You'd feel dumb if you left last night. I don't know how many people left. That garden still felt loud and packed and rocking, but that's a good one. Let's do one more. David O'Connor. Go ahead, David.
15: Hey, gentlemen, I can't believe everybody's overthinking this one. The song... Superstition, good. Stevie Wonder.
10: Very good. Very superstitious. The writing's on the wall. Good one, David. I mean, Stevie Wonder, let's go, baby.
11: Yeah,
10: any
11: pretty
10: day
11: good.
10: Of the week. Abso-frickin-lutely. All right, this will take us to break. We'll grab more Cubs and Sox calls. I see Tony in Park Ridge wants to talk about Nico Hoerner and what the problem might be. We'll take your calls in a little bit, guys, but we're going to talk Sox and Cubs.

0: 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We love the sack, man. He'll join us coming up next.
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0: High volume. Hope everyone's having a great day. It's Carmen and Yurko until noon. And then Rich Eisen will be on there. Waddle and Sylvie back with you 2 to 6 to get you home into White Sox baseball, weather permitting. Weather worked out last night. It was storming hard about 4:30, but we made it through the entire game. Not a drop of rain on us, and the White Sox will go for a sweep tonight. Now, I'm going to tell you that the best part of the switch I made from YouTube TV to DirecTV, the best part, the DirecTV, I can't say I'm thrilled with it. It's not great. But I had to watch the White Sox. I had to watch the Cubs. DirecTV offers those networks as part of, you know, your sports package. And you know what else they offer? You know what else they have that I've missed for like the last 2 years? Because stupid YouTube TV doesn't have it. MLB Network. And let me tell you, I'm not exaggerating. I'm not joking. My late afternoons and early evenings are complete once again because I get to put on MLB Network and I get to see Greg and I get to see Harold and I get to see Dan freaking Plesac. I am so glad that I have MLB TV back. The Sack Man joins Carmen and Yurko right now in the Yuengling Guest Hotline. You can see him on our YouTube channel with us too. Danny, it was great hearing you with Connor over the weekend in Philly, by the way. I love having you guys back as part of my life. I've missed you for too long, buddy. It's great to talk with you, and thanks for coming on, pal.
7: Armin, happy to be back in your life. Yeah, you know what? We've got a pretty good thing Monday through Friday on that national pregame show, and I got to tell you, I had a ball over the weekend in Philadelphia watching that White Sox team. You know, I have to do my homework, so I'm up to date on what's going on, but I'm going to tell you what just uber impressed me the most. The Phillies are a very intimidating team to play at Citizens Bank Ballpark with Harper and Schwarber, Brendan Marsh, Trey Turner, Adolis Garcia. The White Sox stood toe-to-toe with the Phillies in a hostile environment. They only won one of the three games, but Brendan Marsh made a great catch up against the wall on a terrific at-bat that Edgar Carroll had off of Alvarado in the seventh inning. They were within a foot of winning that third game and winning 2 out of 3. I got to MLB Network Monday, and we were doing our pre-show meeting, and they said, hey, how did the weekend go? And I said, I'm telling you, this White Sox team is better than I even thought they were, because watching them in that environment, these guys play with a lot of energy and they can score some runs. Yeah. And I walked away from there uber impressed with the White Sox.
0: And they're doing it like in ways that, I don't know, it seems almost new to this organization in a sense, Dan. And by when I say that, I mean like, you know, every once in a while, maybe they popped a good season. They kind of for so long settled into just a very specific type of profile that they wanted from their offensive players. And now they seem to have, in terms of their skill set, like a little bit more diversity and some grittiness and some guys that go first to third more and some contact and some power. Like, there seems to be all of a sudden a player development thing happening with this or within this organization that is making them like a legit good baseball team.
7: You know, Carmen, that's such a great point. And I go back to the trade deadline 2 years ago when everyone was up in arms. Why didn't Chris Getz move Garrett Crochet? They should have moved him. Strike while the iron is hot. He didn't like any of the deals that were being brought to him. So he thought, okay, I'll wait till the offseason when teams feel like, okay, they've gone through that free agency list and who's going to need what. And he pulled off a great trade. All four players that the White Sox got back from the Red Sox in that Crochet deal have made an impact. Mydrop, to me, is just a baseball player. He's kind of a poor man's version of Alex Bregman. Like, you can play him anywhere. He puts good at-bats together. They just do unbelievable things, these four players they receive. And watching the White Sox over the weekend, now they play with some energy. And you want to see that from a young team. And they don't back down. Now, they're going to make some mistakes on the bases. And they're going to take an extra base. And Antonacci plays with his hair on fire. And I think finally people are getting a chance to see what a good player Vargas is. I know he had the miscue last night, but hey, that's going to happen. That's a physical error. He missed the ball last night. I get it. But he has some terrific at-bats. Antonacci's like, he gets hit every game. He doesn't flinch. He gets on. He can steal bases. Acuña has brought some energy. And just think, they haven't even gotten Kyle Teal back.
0: I know.
7: And getting a chance to watch Brayden Montgomery on the first game of the series, I'm telling you, Harold Reynolds, we were on MLB Network, and we were talking before we went on the air, and he said to me, I'm telling you, this guy is the best of the young players. And watching his first base hit when he hit that ball through the hole between short and third, and then he did something that nobody's been able to do all year, solving Iglesias. He's been lights out for the Braves. Opposite field, two-run homer, set the stage, and then they beat Chris Sale last night. I know a lot of people were worried. This is a very big stretch of games. You have the Phillies, you have the Braves, you have the Dodgers. Then they go to New York, and I'll be doing those games next Tuesday, Wednesday, Thursday. Nice. This White Sox team, I'm telling you, Carmen, they're not blanking. They are playing what's on the schedule, and I said this, and I mean this. I said it Monday night. This might be the first trade deadline that Chris Getz has been at the helm, where he's going to be making calls and not taking calls.
8: Amazing. And what needs to be addressed there, Zach?
7: A pitching. Listen, what comes with the young team, Davis Martin has been the most improved pitcher from 2025 to 2026. And what I love about what he's doing, I had a chance to talk to him for a couple of minutes Sunday before the game. You know what it is, Yurko? He has accepted who he is. He's in a day and age where so many pitchers are trying to chase spin and velocity and be this power pitcher. He's come to grips with who he is. He can move the ball up, down. He came up with that changeup that has helped him. He can spin the baseball. He can change shapes on the breaking ball. He's not trying to strike everyone out, but he has the ability, what you saw last night, he gets into a jam. He can elevate his game to another level, not afraid to pitch to contact. He has come to grips with who he is. He's a pitcher and not a thrower. So if you're going to ask me, Carmen, what could they potentially use? Every team could use a starting pitcher. I would love for them to get a guy, a veteran presence kind of guy, a Michael Wacha, a Seth Lugo. I'm just throwing names out there on teams that probably are going to be out of it that would have a veteran pitcher, that a guy that you know that you can depend on to manage to get you through five or six innings because his White Sox bullpen is good. I had a chance to see Grant Taylor Saturday night. It was the most impressive inning I've seen a reliever throw all year, and that's including Mason Miller. He was 99 to 101, nasty curveball. And I'm going to tell you, a guy that is an unsung hero, and he pitched well last night, Sean Newcomb. Yep. They have really figured Sean Newcomb out. So they have some lefties. The unfortunate thing for the White Sox Sunday, they used Eichert, and he had pitched a couple of days in a row. They didn't have the left-handed ammunition in the seventh, eighth, and ninth inning for Schwarber, Harper, and Brendan Marsh. And listen, that's just the way it shook out. I thought Will Venable managed Saturday's game against the Phillies as well as you could manage a game. They went with an opener Saturday and Sunday. The Phillies were a great team to use a left-handed opener, but they got stuck Sunday because they didn't have a couple left-handed options. So to give you a short answer would be a veteran starting pitcher, and you could always use another reliable arm in the bullpen. And I think that's what they'll be looking for.
0: The way Murakami fell in their lap, I mean, it's kind of remarkable. Now, he's hurt now, and he's probably still going to be out for about a month, but there's nothing in the batted ball profile that tells you this is a fluke. I don't know what you see with your eye as you've watched him at all, Sackman. Like, if there's, you see anything fluky, or is it just like totally legit? Like, this guy is a gem that the White Sox took a chance on. Nobody else really wanted him. Good for the White Sox. Like, everything about him seems so legit. We just have to hope that he comes back and he's okay after the hamstring injury, I guess.
7: He's totally legit, Carmen, and he's different from the mold of most of the players that come from Japan. A lot of the players that come from Japan, if you look at overall what has happened the last 5 or 6 years, they at times have a difficult time getting to the fastball because the split finger and the breaking ball is so prevalent in the Japanese baseball league that they struggle with velocity. And there's a ton of velocity in the Major League Baseball game right now. This guy can get to a fastball. I'm telling you, the harder you throw, if you want to try to overpower this guy, you're playing right into his hands. He's legit. And just think how much better they're going to be in 4 or 5 weeks, or however long it is till he gets back in the lineup. So you're getting valuable young players, a lot of playing time and a lot of experience. And I watched every pitch of those games last night and the first game of that Braves series. And to watch Mydrov catch that pop-up last night, the last out of the game, you could feel the energy. I could feel it in my condo in New Jersey that, okay, man, we are in first place. Listen, the players are aware of it. I know they're going to tell you they don't scoreboard watch. But when you lose and you're 80 games under 500 in 2024, you get off to a miserable start in 2025. But they started showing signs that they were getting better last year. I thought when they called Colston Montgomery up in Denver last year, that was the first White Sox game I did. He made that great over-the-shoulder catch. I think the two things to me that are most improved with the White Sox this year, one, they're younger, they play hard, and two, the emergence of Davis Martin. Think about this. You pull off game one, and then you're matching up against Chris Sale in game two. It would have been easy to look at that series and go, hey, we better win the first one because we've got Sale going in game two. And when you can match up Davis Martin against Chris Sale and they go head-to-head and he outpitched Chris Sale, if Davis Martin stays healthy, they're going to be in this for a couple reasons. They're a vastly improved team, and the AL Central is not nearly as good top to bottom. The Tigers have been miserable. The Royals have been miserable.
0: Yeah.
7: I think it's going to be a two-team race. It's going to be between the White Sox and the Guardians.
0: All great points. All right, Danny, before we let you go, just a note on the Cubs. As improbable as it seems that we're sitting here June 11th and the White Sox are in first and they're five games above 500, the Cubs at 34-34 is just as improbable, especially when you think of where they were just, you know, a month ago, where they were on May 5th, let's say, during one of those crazy winning streaks. Like, what has happened and how do they fix it? They have to be better than this, right?
7: It starts with the starting pitching. They have too many guys on the IL. They lose Justin Steele. They lose Cade Horton. Cade Horton was their best pitcher. And I think last year if they would have had Corton late September into the postseason, they wouldn't have had to go on opener and bring Matthew Boyd back. He's on the IL. Until they get their starting pitching sorted out and getting healthy, I think they're going to continue to just, you know, win two, lose two. The crazy thing to me about the Cubs is this was a team that won 15 games in a row at home not that long ago, and now they're searching for wins, and they're at 500 right now. I didn't see that coming, and right now it looks to me like the Brewers have separated themselves from the rest of that division. The Cardinals have been a great story. They won again yesterday. I think they're 9 games over 500. I don't know if they can continue to play at that pace, but it's looking more and more until the Cubs get some starting pitching healthy and productive. The Brewers are going to win the Central.
0: All right. Have the Knicks completely taken over New York and New Jersey? Is there anything else people are talking about?
7: Yeah, Carmen. I mean, last night I was driving home. I went to dinner in the city, and I was listening to it. I was listening on the Knicks radio network, and they were down 29, and I wanted to turn it off, and all of a sudden, but that's the life of the NBA, man. You live and die by shooting the three, and the Spurs couldn't hit. The Knicks were getting quick possessions, and Jalen Brunson started to take over in the fourth quarter.
0: Unbelievable. It's crazy. Danny, it's great talking to you, buddy. Keep up the good work. You guys really are awesome. Great to hear that you'll be doing some more of those White Sox games next week. We look forward to that. It's always a pleasure, buddy. Thanks.
7: You got it. I'll be looking for you tonight at 5 o'clock Eastern. I'll be out. Meet Greg and Harold.
0: Sounds good. I love it. See you, Danny. There's Dan Plesac from the MLB Network. They do a great job. That national pregame show on the MLB Network, little table setter, they go around, they check in with different reporters, they give you some of the action as they get into it with the East Coast games. They do really a wonderful job. And we love Sack. I mean, in the minute I heard him on with Connor over the weekend, I'm like, we should catch up with him since he got a first-hand look at the White Sox last weekend. I saw Connor last night at the game, and I said, hey, good job with Danny. Really good job. And he goes, you know, that's the first time they had ever met, the two of them. And I said, you guys had some, you know,
8: chemistry.
0: Did a wonderful job together for never having met before. Yeah, Connor just happened to randomly stumble into where we were sitting because he was doing a shot for TV, for Chizin.
8: Sure.
0: They were doing something coming out of one of the breaks. And he was just a section over and we saw each other. So he came and he sat for a little while and we caught up, and Connor sends his best, obviously.
8: Of course he does.
0: And to everybody else.
8: Good man.
0: I told him we should get, he was asking about the studios because he said how good they look, you know, when he's on Twitch or if he sees it on YouTube or on the social pages and things like that. And I said, we got to get you over here.
8: Should pop in, give a special McKnight at the movie.
0: We should 100% do a little White Sox / live edition of McKnight at the movies one night soon. One day soon, excuse me. We'll try to schedule that where we can get Connor into the studio and talk some socks with him and have some fun. 312-332-3776 for Carmen and York. The first place White Sox. Can you believe it? We'll be right back.
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4: Oh, boy. We've got level four. We've got level four storms coming later today. So brace yourself for another round of it. Hopefully, the cleanup is not too bad by you. Hopefully you have power. I was without power a little bit late last night or early this morning. A lot of debris that I got to clean up when I get home. Lots of debris, Jack. Debris everywhere. I'm supposed to play nine holes of golf today.
5: Yeah,
4: finally.
5: I don't think that's happening.
4: No, it's but me and my son.
5: Yeah. I mean, Tracy's on TV right now. She's pointing. Look, it's all red.
4: Well,
5: it's all
4: what
5: purple.
4: What time is that, though?
6: Look, Jack's, he's going through a rough time with the Cubs. Everything's negative.
4: I mean, really,
6: I'll be
4: Jack.
6: Positive here for you, Carm. You got a window.
4: We got a
6: Let's
4: three.
6: Just hope for the best. Well,
5: where are you playing?
4: We're playing by me, so like western, near western suburbs.
5: All of the purple that
4: Southwest
5: Tracy's
4: Cook
5: pointing
4: County.
5: To is all north. It's like north of O'Hare. So
4: right.
5: You might be okay.
4: I might be okay. We got a 3:40 tee time for nine. Me and my son, one of his buddies and his buddy's dad. I haven't played golf yet.
5: Better get ready. Grip it and sip it. Less than a week from
4: next,
5: today.
4: Next Wednesday.
5: Yeah.
4: Stay shallow. Don't get
6: maybe
4: steep.
6: Maybe a little too shallow there, Carm.
4: Oh, geez. Let's. I mean, really too shallow?
6: I'd have to get a full assessment here.
4: Get to try out my new Bentonardi putter, too. I'm very excited about that. All right. Chicagoland's very own Bentonardi Golf. Where's the good kid?
5: I don't know. He just walked.
6: Hiding away.
5: He walked out.
4: All right. Well, because we wanted to do the Good Kid World Cup primer as the World Cup is about to get going. I made two futures wagers for the World Cup. I bet Brazil at 9-1, and I bet the Netherlands at 20-1.
6: See, that Netherlands one, that's juicy.
4: That's juicy.
6: They got talent. They're golden generation, if you will.
4: Yeah.
6: That's a common term in football.
4: Right.
6: That was over the course of the last 8 years. So they're kind of coming on this edge. Van Dyke, he's gone after this one. They got a
4: that's
6: lot of
4: That's Virgil Van Dyke, right?
6: Correct. Memphis Depay, he's going to be gone as well.
4: Depay.
6: So it's juicy. They have talent. It's a long shot, as you.
4: It's a long shot. It's 20-1.
6: I like it a lot.
4: I took a little piece of the Netherlands.
7: You like Netherlands?
4: Well,
7: huh?
4: I did a little research, and I bet 9-1. I bet Brazil 20-1. I bet the Netherlands. Those are my two.
7: The Netherlands had a heated exchange with Argentina.
4: Oh yeah,
7: in the last World Cup.
6: That was
7: where,
6: in the semifinal.
7: So the Netherlands did make it to the semifinal last year.
4: Yeah, that's right. I do remember that.
7: Yeah, so.
6: They were close, too. It was a controversial little penalty that Argentina was gifted with
7: in
6: that one, too.
7: Gifted because, of course, they wanted Messi to win.
4: Well, sure, that helps.
7: They need Messi to get his World Cup so he can help build the legacy.
4: Right,
7: you know?
4: Build the legacy. Right?
7: Yeah, that's what it was
4: all
7: about.
4: What's the primer? Or what's, like, the World Cup primer that we should, or, you know, what are the tips for making sure that we enjoy the World Cup?
7: Well, I mean, listen, I think Brazil's going to win this thing.
4: I was going Brazil.
7: Norway, Turkey, and Croatia is my sleep.

0: sleepers, even though Croatia's really not a sleeper. They've been to...
1: Croatia's.
0: They finished third twice, and they finished second once. Second in 2018, third in... we beat Morocco in the semifinal game.
1: I like Yurko's pick to win his Brazil. His sleepers are Brazil, excuse me. His sleepers are Croatia, Turkey, Norway. You can see all this. We got overrated, the graphic right now.
0: Overrated team is England. I'm not a fan of England.
1: The Three Lions, Yurko?
0: Yeah, I'm not a fan of the Three Lions. They find a way to disappoint all the time.
1: Okay.
0: I know they've made two finals in the last European Championship and in the World Cup. I forget when they made the final, but they made the finals
2: the
0: a couple
2: Euros.
0: Of times.
2: Yeah,
0: it was
2: they
0: the
2: lost
0: Euros.
2: PKs.
1: They lost
2: the
1: Euros.
2: Famously,
1: yeah.
2: Infamously, I should
0: yeah.
2: say.
0: Yeah. And so England, I'm not a fan of. I don't,
1: okay, so England's
0: I don't
1: overrated.
0: Care about their brand of soccer. I think USA, Canada, and Mexico, it's important for all three teams to get to the final 32.
1: Oh, for sure.
0: To get to the knockout stages. It's important because, believe it or not, FIFA, in their want, will want these three teams to get there so they can get big crowds.
1: Big crowds.
0: For their home games.
2: Is this the first time there is a round of 32? I don't remember that in the
0: yes,
2: past.
0: Well, this is the first time. They expanded
1: field.
0: To 48 teams. Yes.
1: Yeah. Yeah.
0: This is definitely the first time that they've ever done this.
1: A round
0: ever.
1: Of 32.
0: Yeah.
1: That's wild.
0: They just added the round.
2: I mean, there used to be 32 total teams in the tournament, right?
0: Right, total. Correct. It used to be the first and second place team moved on.
1: Right.
3: They saw college football. They're like, hey, we can do this
0: yeah.
3: too, can't we?
1: Yeah. A lot of 48 teams is a lot of teams.
0: So they did.
1: A lot
0: so
1: of countries.
0: I think USA, Canada, Mexico, all three of them will make the round of 32.
1: Okay.
3: If anyone is wondering how it works, there's going to be the two top two teams of each group go through.
1: So there's six groups?
0: 12 groups.
3: There's 12 groups.
1: I'm sorry, 12 groups. Duh. 24 teams. 12 groups, top two. 24
3: top two automatically go through. And then the eight best of the 12 third-place finishers, which starts on points, then goes to goal differential, and then goes to yellow cards and all that stuff. The eight best of the 12 third-place finishers, they also advance on in
1: there's
3: the round
1: your 32.
3: Of 32.
1: Okay, yeah. There's your 32 teams. Wow, it's a lot.
0: And then you get your matchups.
1: And then your matchups.
0: And how they had.
1: So
0: and where they fall.
1: It's a great graphic. You can see all Yurko's picks right there on our YouTube channel, youtube.com/@CarmenandYurko. Make sure you like and subscribe for us in the video stream this week on Twitch and YouTube is brought to you by Twin Peaks. The world's game lives at Twin Peaks. Eats, drinks, scenic views. All right, there's the primer.
0: And with 32 teams making it, you hardly will ever see the top-ranked team in the group not make it.
1: Not make it.
0: In the round of 32.
1: Because you figure they'll at
0: it's
1: least
0: impossible.
1: Be part of that, you know, that next wave of
0: yeah.
1: that third-place team that's really good.
0: It's damn near impossible if theoretically you're the best team in there that you're going to fight. If you're in pod one, it's hard for you not to be in there.
1: What's in?
0: Pod one is the teams that ended up being the first-ranked team in each division. The problem is they gifted three of them to America. They gifted it to Mexico, and they gifted it to Canada.
1: What's impossible is that with 48 teams, Italy can't make it. That's impossible. Pathetic.
0: Well, you got to have teams like, who's in there? Ponte Verde?
1: Cape
0: Verde?
1: Verde?
3: See, one of the reasons they
0: Cape
3: wanted
0: Verde?
3: To expand it is because they had these big teams. You go back to last World Cup, Germany was stunningly left out of the knockout stage. They had a couple of other upsets, which upsets are great, but one of the reasons... other than money is because they want these big names, which ironically enough is because of the money. They want those big countries. They want the heavy hitters to advance to the knockout stage.
1: All right, well, they're going to get it.
0: And they also wanted people to participate. Norway hasn't participated since 1998.
1: But they've got...
0: and they've got Erling Haaland. They've
1: Erling
0: got
1: Haaland.
0: One of the best two strikers in the world.
1: In the world.
0: That never gets to play because the team wasn't good
1: so
0: enough.
1: They open it up, and now Norway's in, and now you get to see Erling Haaland.
0: But now they've got other good players on Norway, too.
2: It's Martin Odegaard?
0: Yeah, Martin Odegaard. I mean, they've got other good players on this team.
1: Okay.
0: So,
1: well, you guys know a lot of soccer
0: though,
1: players.
0: Even though, Odegaard, Odegaard couldn't play for Real Madrid, he had to move on, and he went to Arsenal.
3: What are you
0: and
3: talking about
0: well
3: move on?
0: Arsenal.
3: He went to the Premier League.
0: What do you mean? Real Madrid.
3: You can't play for Madrid for when he was like 18,
0: how many
3: 19.
0: How many Champions Leagues?
3: Well, they did.
0: Does Real Madrid have? I mean, what are you talking about?
3: What are you talking about?
0: He went to the Premier League. He couldn't play for Real.
3: I don't think that's
0: Toni
3: really
0: Kroos,
3: the case there.
0: Luka Modric, and Casemiro.
3: Right, and that's
0: kept
3: why they sold him
0: out of the lineup.
3: That's why they sold
0: and what
3: him.
0: Did
3: it
0: he
3: wasn't
0: do?
3: That he couldn't
0: he
3: play.
0: He had to settle for Arsenal.
3: Oh,
1: I
3: come on.
1: Yes. I can't get him to talk baseball like this. You see how passionate
0: settle.
1: He gets?
0: He had to settle for Arsenal. He went to the Premier League.
3: Yeah,
0: who
3: you,
0: cares?
3: Oh, you're settling for one of the richest
0: who
3: clubs
0: cares?
3: In the Premier League? I mean, that's a ridiculous
0: are you
3: thing.
0: Kidding
1: I don't know
0: me?
1: What they're arguing about. I just love it.
0: Yeah.
1: He's so passionate. You got him going, Lince. Good job.
0: He's killing me.
1: Good job. job. That was great. See how passionate this guy is about soccer?
2: Does the USA have any chance of making some noise?
1: No. I hope.
4: The US of who?
2: Hey.
0: I tell you what, they do have a chance. I do believe they have a chance. They've got more guys playing internationally than they've ever had. I think their level of soccer play is getting to the point where it's just, you can barely tell there might be a difference.
1: Yeah.
0: And some of their players can play as good as the Europeans. But do they play as a team?
1: Right.
0: Will they play for each other? That's always the question mark you get, because they're not playing with each other all the time. They've got to come together. Do they like each other?
3: Another thing, too, is when you watch these games, you're going to notice one team the USA plays, the USA is going to make a couple of mistakes that is really costly. When you look at Germany, Spain, France, they don't make those
1: mistakes.
3: That's right now where we're at in their play. That's where we're missing out on.
1: All right, so Haaland is in the tournament. Messi and Ronaldo are in the tournament. They're a little older. Who's the one player we should watch that maybe we don't, like, very casual soccer fans, who should we look for?
0: There's two guys that play on the same team. For me, Turkey.
1: Okay.
0: And it's Yildiz, who plays for Juventus, and then Arda Güler, who plays for Real Madrid. Both very young players.
1: Okay.
0: Very good, very skilled player. And then they've got a veteran that plays for Inter Milan on Turkey. It's very dangerous. We've got our own young players in Croatia. Betarina, we got Petar Susic. We've got some really nice young players on our team. And the guy that we'd like to see play a little bit more is Marco Pasalic.
1: All right.
0: And if he can get out there on the right wing and make his daring runs, create the width that you need opposite of Perisic, then I think the Croatian squad's got a little... Now, Kovacic's coming back from injuries. You got to be careful with the overuse of him. You got to bring him on as a late substitute, a guy that can really ball control. So we'll see what they end up doing, what they try to do. But kind of feeling good about what the Croats have going into this tournament. And England is just the...
1: You will not get better...
0: Opening match against England.
1: You will not get better breakdown of the World Cup than this show right here because of the good kid and Litz. You will not anywhere you go.
0: Litz does a nice job.
1: Just remember that over the next month.
0: He overvalues the Premier League.
1: Well, he might. Oh, please.
0: They might create revenue.
1: I mean...
0: Because they're the first ones to, you know, start signing all these television deals all over the world.
1: Sure.
0: They might create more revenue.
3: Yeah, I'm sure that bottom of the Liga there is going to be some real top-notch talent you're talking about. Yours.
0: PSV. Not PA. PSG.
1: PSG.
0: Who won the Champions League?
1: PSG did,
0: yeah,
1: right?
0: Yeah, not Arsenal.
1: No, not Arsenal.
0: Not Arsenal. That's Arsenal. Sure.
1: When was the last time Arsenal won?
3: Hey, where was Real Madrid, Yuri?
0: Eliminated a little bit earlier.
1: Who was in the final this year? It was PSG,
0: And Arsenal.
1: And Arsenal.
0: And Arsenal.
1: Oh,
0: yeah.
1: Okay, got it.
0: Yeah, PSG and Arsenal.
3: Also, Lamine Yamal, must-watch Spain.
1: Yeah, he's the 18-year-old, is that right? 19?
0: Yeah, if you like Spain. I'm not a fan of Spain.
1: No, you're not a fan of Spain?
0: Not a fan.
1: Well, you like the country, Spain. You just don't like the soccer team.
0: Did you see the Pope was at the Sagrada Familia?
1: I saw.
0: Yeah,
1: the Pope. Like, are they finally done with the Sagrada Familia?
0: Put the cross up there, but... There's a phase two of the project around the Sagrada Familia.
1: Oh, my God. It takes 150 years to
0: build. The church itself is done. Now they want to make some improvements around the whole thing.
1: Okay.
0: So that's going to take a little bit of time.
1: Yeah, so that's in Barcelona, if you've ever been. They've literally been building that church for like 150 years. It was like Gaudi's masterpiece.
0: Gaudi.
1: You know, and I've been there. Yurko's been there. And now they're like finally done with it. And I saw that the Pope was there to christen it Barcelona. It's a beautiful structure.
0: Oh, it's gorgeous.
1: I mean, it really is spectacular.
0: Historic, Carmen.
1: Yeah.
0: It's 50 million people in Spain. Do you know that?
1: No, I didn't know
0: 50
1: that.
0: 50 million people in Spain. A lot of people.
1: One of the bigger countries in Europe,
0: some would say.
1: Yeah.
0: Some would say.
1: A lot of people.
0: Yeah. Germany's big. You know,
1: Germany's got a lot of people.
0: France
1: has a lot of people. Spain's got a lot of people.
0: You know, the Ukraine.
1: I don't know. Yeah, I know, but it's
0: European.
1: Not. Can't be population wise.
0: Well,
1: can it?
0: They got people there. What do you think? Just got wheat fields all over the place.
1: You know what? I don't have a good grasp on Russia's population. I mean, land wise, it's obviously the biggest. But how is it? Is like the population density? I'm guessing is not great.
0: Well, the
1: density
0: is probably not great. Yeah.
1: And how many people are there then?
0: Well,
1: I don't have a good beat on that one.
0: I wouldn't tell you most populated countries
1: in Europe.
0: No, overall.
1: Oh, China or India. It's got to be one or
0: India,
1: two.
0: India. Pakistan.
1: Probably Pakistan's probably
0: Indonesia.
1: Up there. Indonesia.
0: Shockingly enough, Indonesia in your top five.
1: Yeah. We're like Chaps now all of a sudden.
0: Yeah.
1: We're going to start walking around quizzing like Chaps does over the Barstool.
0: What's Tracy doing up there?
1: She said the weather's going to get bad. I said, get ready again here, everybody.
0: Like
1: we got another wave of this coming
0: Ooh,
1: today.
0: Look at that.
1: Yeah, it's going to be bad.
0: What's that timing out at?
1: Like five, I think.
3: Russia's population is 143 million, Carl.
1: So it's 143. So it is the biggest in Europe then, right? It's got to be.
3: Isn't
1: right?
3: it a thing it's if you draw a line in the middle of Russia and go north,
1: there's like nobody,
3: 15 people?
1: Right? And yeah. Then, yeah, there's like 142,500,000 south of that line. And then there's
4: it's like Canada, though.
1: Yeah, it's like Canada.
4: If you take the United States border and you just extend it all the way to Maine, you know, on that parallel that it's on.
1: Yeah.
4: It's like,
3: so like the border?
4: 80%, but you go through Canada.
3: Oh, I see what you're saying. Oh, okay.
4: You draw it all the way there. Yeah, don't worry, Litzy. I got. I know where you're going here, trying to tweak the good kid. It's fine. I don't have a problem with it. But you do that, that's where like 80% of our population is.
1: Yes, that's about right. Yeah. When you get
4: it's
1: up into
4: in
1: the northern territories
4: it's
1: and stuff.
4: In Hamilton, it's in Toronto.
1: Vancouver.
4: That's what you, well. I don't know. Vancouver might be below if you go over there.
1: That's what I think.
4: All the way through Washington.
1: Like if you go all the way through?
4: You might be right.
1: I think so, yeah.
4: But you wouldn't have towns like Calgary.
1: No, probably not.
4: And Regina. Yeah,
1: those are too far north.
4: They're a little bit far.
1: Those are too far.
4: And what is that?
1: Edmonton.
4: Three Beavers. Big Beaver Lake.
1: Big Beaver Lake.
4: Yeah, Big Beaver Lake.
1: Who doesn't love Big Beaver Lake?
4: Well, everybody does. And that's where they do a lot of... They do a lot
1: of
4: this stuff.
1: What's the matter with
4: you,
1: Jack?
4: They do a lot of this, the curling.
1: Do they?
4: A lot of curling.
1: Is that
4: up
1: what
4: there.
1: They do?
4: Oh, boy. Yeah, it's cold up there.
1: By the way, did Jack say something about...
3: What did I say?
1: I got a message from Waddle.
3: What did he say?
1: I don't think Tyler is...
5: I can't say it.
4: What does that say?
5: What is that? I don't think I should read it, but...
1: Did he say that?
4: Oh, yeah.
1: He did? He said that?
3: I said that?
1: A slip of the tongue? Should we bring it back?
3: What did I say?
4: We might have to. Oh, my God. Wow.
1: I got to go back and listen.
3: Well, now we got it. We got to say something.
4: No,
3: what are we talking about?
1: I don't think I should probably say it.
4: You can't say this at all.
1: I should probably just show it on the camera.
3: We're on back-to-back shows.
4: Don't show it on the camera
3: either.
4: Don't show it on the camera
1: either. Well, you can't get in trouble on YouTube, you know.
4: I'm just saying.
1: What do you want to do,
3: Should I
1: Charlie?
3: Be concerned?
4: Put it this way.
1: I think Tyler should be concerned.
4: It rhymes with listing.
1: I want to go back and listen. I'm going to do that in the break. It's Carmen and York. We'll be right back.
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1: I forgot to explain this, too. Did you guys see how Colson Montgomery hurt his back?
2: It was a swing, right? A couple weeks ago.
1: Swing.
2: Yeah.
1: Swing of sadness. Colson Montgomery.
2: Was really on a swing?
1: Since Colson Montgomery.
2: I thought it was like swinging a bat.
1: Oh, on a swing.
3: That's the greatest thing of the week, and it's not even close. Amazing. And Sylvie, he knew it. He got caught right away. He's like, I'm an idiot. What was I thinking?
4: Yeah.
3: But Charlie's like, wait, he was on a swing? None of them knew what he was talking
4: about. Right, right.
3: He was on a swing?
4: Swinging a bat.
3: He's at the playground on a swing. He doesn't have kids.
4: Colson Montgomery. He's a baseball player. It wouldn't be that shocking that he'd be swinging a baseball bat.
3: It's the best thing of the week. I was dying. I texted them right away. I'm like, I'm dead. I'm just dead. And I think Waddle, Waddle's getting a little carried away because, you know, we're trying to figure out what he was alluding to when he texted me.
4: And I went and listened to it with the fellas back there.
3: Nothing.
4: I don't know if we necessarily heard.
3: Come on, Waddle. Now your mind's really in the gutter.
5: Based on what we heard. Waddle's mind is in the gutter.
3: Yeah, because you were talking about...
5: It was something you said, but his mind is in the gutter. Yeah,
3: oh, it was something I said.
4: You said it.
3: Oh, I said it.
5: Yeah, it was the authoritarian.
3: I thought you
5: comment.
3: Said, you're all right, Spider.
5: He took it down the wrong way.
3: The authoritarian comment?
4: Yeah, you said something about authoritarian. Yeah,
3: an authoritarian fist?
5: Yes.
3: Oh, that's where he's getting it
5: that's
3: from?
5: That's where he's getting
3: Jesus.
5: It from.
3: Jesus, Waddle.
6: My heavens.
3: Boy, talk about somebody's head in the gutter.
6: Oh, my God.
4: What is he watching?
3: I don't know.
4: Man.
3: You know, some of us just like good old-fashioned realtor porn. All right, Tommy?
4: Yeah.
3: Waddle's into something else.
4: Adult film. Porn's got such a negative connotation. Right. Adult films.
3: By
4: please.
3: The way, I think.
4: Real estate. Oh, man.
3: I want to check one thing real quick.
4: It is good.
3: What is good, buddy?
4: The real estate stuff.
3: Oh, yeah, of course.
4: It's cutting
3: edge. It's a great little genre.
4: Yeah.
3: What do you mean, all right?
4: You want to sell your house? You want to sell your house?
6: Well.
3: I want to double check and make sure today's the day.
4: What do you mean, all right, over there? What's wrong with you? One of those on the list is going to be your five favorite adult film stars. Yes, it will be.
3: Today,
5: wow!
3: By the way, today... And I shout out to Danny and Schomburg, who was on with us earlier, who reminded me. Today is Billy Bat's day. If you remember the scene in Goodfellas, you know the scene where they go into the bar, Billy Bat's is running his mouth. You know how it ends. You saw it now, Jack. Jack watched the Goodfellas. They flash it up on the screen. It's June 11th, 1970, Bronx, New York. At 6:30 this morning, I've got Danny and Schomburg texting me, Happy Billy Bat's Day.
4: Happy Billy Bat's Day.
3: That's kind of funny.
4: Yeah.
3: But today is Billy Bat's Day. This is the day Billy got it. And it is obviously fictionalized to a degree, but used from something in reality in the movie Goodfellas when they go after Billy Bat's.
5: Do you know what's bugged me today?
3: What's that?
5: So I have seen multiple posts and multiple things based around Ferris Bueller's Day Off because today is the 40-year anniversary
3: of the release.
5: Of Ferris Bueller's Day Off.
3: So you know the game was last Friday, I want to say, and there were three people dressed as the three of them at the Cub game. They showed them on marquee a few times. They had one guy had the Red Wings jersey
4: Detroit
3: on.
4: Detroit Red Wings.
3: One guy was dressed like the woman was dressed like Sloan. Excuse me, that would have been weird if the guy was dressed like Sloan.
4: Sloan Kettering.
3: The woman was dressed like Sloan. Oh, Sloan, dear, hurry along now. And one guy had Ferris's get up on. And they showed him a few times on the broadcast because that was the day of the actual game at Wrigley Field. So today's the anniversary of the release, Jack?
5: Today's the anniversary of the release.
3: All right.
5: So I didn't realize. So what day is Ferris Bueller's Day Off supposed to be? Because I've seen a lot floating out there saying that today, 40 years ago, Ferris Bueller took the day off of school. The issue. It's June 11th. There's no school in June 11th.
3: There's no school June 11th.
4: No, but they did extend the school year this year further than I think it's been extended in a long time. Guys were graduating in June.
3: This year.
4: Usually it's about Memorial Day, but we had an early Memorial Day this year.
3: Yeah.
4: So you went to the 30th, and then it was the 31st.

0: May 31st into June 1st, you know, on that weekend when people were graduating. It was a longer year than usual. But Jack's right.
1: Yeah, you don't have
0: June 11th. Who's in school on June 11th?
2: It says that there's no official date, but according to Reddit, many sports historians say June 5th, 1985 was actually the day off.
1: Yeah.
2: Because that was the game that they went
1: against
2: to.
1: The Braves, right? They were playing Atlanta, I want to say. And that was they've done some research.
3: How do I become a Ferris Bueller's Day Off historian?
1: I don't know. You got have a lot of time on your hands. I mean, it's one of my all-time favorite movies, but I haven't researched
0: Abe Froman,
1: that much.
0: Abe Froman.
1: I love
0: Abe
1: Froman.
0: King of Chicago.
1: Absolutely.
0: A lot of great references.
1: You're Abe
0: movie.
1: Froman.
0: Yeah, you're Abe Froman.
1: The Sausage King of Chicago. Yep, that's me. Tony's in Park Ridge. What's going on, Tone?
4: Hey, I hate to bring this conversation back to baseball.
1: Don't hate it at all. Do it.
4: Okay, look it. I know what's wrong with Nico.
1: What is it?
4: And I'll explain why and how I saw it. He's now a member of Cub Med. That's where all good Cub players go when they sign a nice, cushy contract. Mm-hmm. They don't have to. They can just love the adulation of all the Cub fans and the Cub broadcasters. They can do no wrong, no matter how poor their performance is. And Nico joined it. I saw it in his eyes. The first game of the and just step back a second. As far as I love Dan Plesac, but let's not go down the road of pitchers. If those hitters, all they had to do was get a few hits the last week or so against terrible pitching, we'd have won a game or two. Anyway, okay, back to Nico. That first game of the Athletic Series, his first at bat, Bregman's on first. He hits a ground ball up the middle that he did beat out, but he just barely beat it out. And if you look at the film, he was looking at that ball the whole time. This is it's a critical time for the Cubs. You got to be busting it out. I don't care. You have issues with hitting, flying, but you cannot. That's a mental mistake. That's a not hustle play. And Nico, shame on you for doing that. That's if he doesn't have any fire, none of those guys do. We're toast. We're done. Again, welcome to Cub Med. Welcome to Cub Med. 500 team it is.
1: That's funny, Tony. Cub Med is funny. I like that. Planned Club Med. That's pretty funny. Nico's Statcast stuff. You know, you say sometimes you want to look under the hood. We'll use that
0: term,
1: right?
0: Let's look under the hood.
1: Because Jack said, man, this is crazy. If you look at the qualified hitters, he's got one of the biggest discrepancies between his actual BA and his expected BA, his batting average. It's about a 50-point difference. It's a 49-point difference. So his expected batting average is .296. But he's only hitting .247. The BABIP is ridiculously low. You know, when we talk about exit velo and things like that and hard hit rate, you know, you only bring it up sometimes in the context of why it could be important to look at a player and see what you like, what you don't like. A very low BABIP like that could be the direct result of just a player that doesn't hit the ball very hard. The harder you hit it, the more good things could potentially happen. Errors, funny hops, plays that just even great defenders and great, you know, professional baseball players can't make because the ball was hit so hard, right? You're like, that's why we care about exit velo. When people say, why would you care about exit velo? Well, you kind of care because if a guy is routinely hitting it hard and he has a very, very low BABIP, it probably means he's been a little bit unlucky. But when a guy doesn't hit it hard and he's got a very, very low BABIP, he might not be unlucky and it might not change. Do you know where Nico is in average exit velo in MLB this year? Bottom 9%. You know where he is in hard hit rate this year? Bottom 8%. So it might not get better. If you had a guy that is like in the 90th percentile for hard hit rate, and he had a 198 BABIP, you'd say, well, that can't sustain. And it probably wouldn't. It's the only reason why we look at some of those metrics and those statistics. I don't know what's going to get Nico or the Cubs out of it. I feel like they're better than this, but who knows? At this point, don't they just have to show us?
0: They got to play.
1: Right, guys? They kind of have
0: play
1: to just show us.
0: Out of it like, right now.
1: Everybody kind of thinks you're better.
0: There's no help on the farm.
1: No, there
0: First
1: really
0: of all,
1: isn't.
0: They played better.
1: I know
0: they played better.
1: I know
0: year.
1: That's what I mean. Like I, just, I, yeah. you know, Could two 10-game winning streaks be a fluke? I don't know. It doesn't seem like it.
0: It doesn't seem like it could be.
1: It feels like they have to be better, but we can't keep saying that. I mean, they have to go out and prove it. It's Carmen and Yurko. We'll wrap it next.
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1: Hey, how about it, Yurko?
2: We got Matt Forte.
1: My bad.
2: Was Matt Forte. Matt Forte's debut, he had
1: a game.
2: I looked it up, but I remember he had the long touchdown run against the Colts, and I looked it up. He had 123 yards. And the touchdown against Indy. But are there any other, like, big ones that come to mind?
1: I'm trying to think, like, when the Hawks brought up all those stars.
17: A few moments later.
18: Ooh. Didn't Matt Forte run wild against the Colts in his debut?
2: We may have to end the segment.
13: between my swing and Matt Forte.

0: 90 seconds ago.
1: Pulled a Yurko.
0: We call that pulling a Yurko.
1: Yeah, pulled a Yurko.
0: Again, the 5 o'clock hour with Waddle and Sylvie yesterday was gold. I mean, it was absolute gold. All their hours are gold. It's a great show. I mean, they had me dying driving on the way to the Sox game last night. It was incredible. And then Charlie, I couldn't believe it. I'm like, Charlie just pulled a Yurko. And sometimes the guys are on the other side of the glass. They're cutting up sound. They're doing other things. They get distracted.
1: Yeah.
0: It happens.
1: Yeah, he's answering telephones.
0: Yeah, but Tyler's doing that. But Tyler had mentioned Matt Forte. 30 seconds later, Charlie's going, what about Matt Forte? Didn't he? I was like, oh, my God, he pulled the Yurko.
2: It's such
0: great.
2: A perfect, no idea it was mentioned. And he was like, oh, this is a good one.
0: It was phenomenal. I was saying as we were coming back from break here, we have a team in a championship, Yurk. The Wolves are back in the Calder Cup Finals.
1: Calder Cup Final.
0: They've stormed through the playoffs. They're in the finals. Games 1 and 2 of the finals are tomorrow at 7, Sunday at 3 at Allstate. 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
1: Who are they playing, Carm?
0: They're playing Toronto, I believe, right? Aren't they?
1: The Argonauts?
0: Aren't they the Marlies, or do I have that wrong?
1: The Toronto Marlies?
0: I think they are. Somebody fact check me on that.
1: Yeah. Well, that's good. Chicago against Toronto. Original six.
0: Get your ticket.
1: Yeah. Right? You can build that as an original six.
0: That's awesome. Your
1: yeah.
0: Friend. I didn't even think about that.
1: Nah, well,
0: get your tickets to
1: Ticketmaster.com. I'm on another level here, Carl.
0: That's awesome. This is Wolves Hockey. We want the cup. We have 2 4 packs of tickets to give away right now. So let's do it. Callers 10 and 20. How about that? Callers 10 and 20, you guys win a 4-pack.
1: 312-332-3776.
0: Bang. And are they the Marlies, or do I have that wrong?
3: No, you're right. They're the Marlies.
0: Yeah, the Toronto Marlies. That's what I thought.
3: What is a Marley?
1: Named after Bob Marley.
0: You know what?
1: They've got
0: yes,
1: absolutely. Yeah, named after Bob Marley.
0: Boy, that was loud.
1: What was that? Yeah.
2: That's on me, guys.
1: Are we ready to rock?
2: Sometimes you miss up. You mess up. You just got to keep going.
3: We were so surprised by your Bob Marley comment.
1: Well, they call
3: them. To play you out.
1: Their nickname up there, too, is the Buffalo Soldiers.
0: Yes. Boy, you're just full of them today.
1: You're like Three Little Birds.
0: It started with the Briss joke.
1: Yeah. Oh, it did. It was a good one.
0: It started with the Briss joke. Yeah. Everybody, have a great rest of your day. Be safe with all the storms rolling through again later. We'll see you guys tomorrow to wrap the week. Thank you to Dan Plesac for joining us. Thanks to Courtney Cronin. Will Venable, skipper of your first place White Sox, will be on the show tomorrow. You don't want to miss that. Thanks to Litz. Thanks to Jack. And most importantly, thanks for listening. Thanks for watching. Thanks for calling into the show. Waddle and Sylvie back with you with more hilarity, I promise. 2 to 6 into White Sox baseball. Rich Eisen is next.

0: to Carmen and Yurko on ESPN 1000, Chicago's home for sports.
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6: 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Still want to play? Well, we got your back. What's up? It's Dion. I want you to join me Thursday, June 11th at Fireball.

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0: 7-2 home for the Niners.
1: Easy win.
0: 8-2.
2: I don't know about that one.
0: Home for the Titans.
1: Win.
0: We dropped the easy. Easy, Big Fella.
1: Oh, no, that's that one.
0: 9-2, Thanksgiving against the Eagles.
1: Oh, that's a big one. We win.
0: All right. 10-2, like Monday night against the Seahawks.
1: Win.
0: 11-2 at the Rams.
2: They got Myles Garrett now.
1: We lose that one.
0: 7, 8, 9, 10, 11. 11. You now have an 11-3.
1: Looking good.
0: Home for the Jaguars.
1: Oh, win.
0: Okay. And then you've got the Giants coming into your house.
1: Oh, we redeem from week one. We win.
2: Thank you.
0: 14-3. Hart Denton. Susie's just dropping alcohol off there. Hart Denton, ladies and gentlemen, has the Dallas Cowboys losing at the Giants.
1: Week one.
0: Losing at the Packers. And then losing at the Rams. And that's all. That's it.
1: Okay. What a season. What a season. Playoff bound, you know one seed.
2: You know what that means, Hart. 14-3. You know what that means, right?
1: What? Super Bowl. That's what I'm saying. Things are looking good.
2: I'd like this.
1: Why do we even play the game, huh?
0: Why do we even play the game?
1: Just give them the ring. Let's go, boys.
3: Easy win. Easy win.
2: How about them Cowboys?
0: By the way, easy. 49. You don't hear easy win with the 49ers.
1: Oh, I mean, look, they're just shelling out, you know. We see how that's going over there.
0: Mm-hmm.
1: Get a hold of your wide receiver room.
3: Wow.
0: I guess that's the captain. Who's looking for an ass kicking? We just heard it.
1: Everybody. Yeah, I'm going to have some 49er players in my DM, though.
2: So. Oh, yeah.
1: That's all right. Forward them to Jerry Jones.
0: Oh, and for those people, at Hart Denton, if you want to slide into Hart's DMs, if you play for the same.
2: Hart, when this gets put on YouTube, they're going to say so many bad things about you, but that's okay, because okay. The haters are going to hate.
1: That's all right. That's fine. I'm used to that as a Cowboy fan. Yeah, that's okay. Look what's going on with the Knicks.
2: It can happen.
1: Huh?
0: By the way.
2: How about them Cowboys?
1: Yeah, do you remember that? You remember that Eagle game last year?
0: That's it, yeah.
1: Down 21?
0: Yeah.
1: Remember that one? How'd that one finish?
2: Oh, we came back and won that game.
1: Yes, sir, we did.
2: We did. Yes.
1: Yes, sir, we did.
2: Yes, indeed.
1: And there's a lot more where that's coming from this season. Not down 21, but
2: you
1: up.
2: Need to visit more often.
0: Yes, okay. I agree. You know what? You know who has this man's back? Cole Hauser, Kelly Riley.
1: Well, he's a Raider fan.
0: Cole.
1: He's a big Raider fan.
0: Cole came on this show years ago,
1: yeah.
0: And he flew that flag. Ed Harris, also part of the cast of Dutton Ranch, Paramount Plus. Every episode releases on Friday, and it airs on Paramount Network. Check it out. Hart Denton, at Hart Denton on Instagram as well. Great to see you, man.
2: I'm going
0: to
2: hit that with a follow.
0: Thanks for good.
1: I'll do this. I'll be back tomorrow.
0: Okay.
1: Can I be a regular on this? Can I get a desk?
2: Come sit by
1: There's
2: me,
1: one
2: baby.
1: Right there. There's an empty one.
4: Yeah, you got that one.
0: Have that one. Take a seat. Hart Denton here on the Rich Eisen.
1: Thank you, guys. I appreciate it.
0: Phone calls and more.
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2: On average, over 3,700 people are killed in trucking accidents in America each year. In comparison, Reuters recently published that in 2017, not one person was killed in a commercial airplane crash in the entire world. Why are there so many people killed in truck accidents? Two reasons. First, according to the American Trucking Association, there has been a shortage of drivers for the past 15 years. It's estimated that 1 million more are needed to meet today's demands. As a result of this shortage, many companies are hiring unqualified drivers. Second, even qualified drivers can suffer from fatigue. They are under intense pressure to meet challenging deadlines. And although there are industry regulations which limit hours behind the wheel, they are often overlooked. Drivers are pressured into driving long hours on little to no sleep. After all, if the wheels aren't spinning, the trucking company isn't making money. So imagine if the trucking and airline statistics were switched and 10 people died every day as a result of plane crashes. You wouldn't step foot on an airplane, would you? If you need a law firm that's handled trucking cases for over 55 years, call the Verdoliak Law Group.
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0: Whenever we mix some of the old best shows Cowboys me, up man. Together.
1: It really is.
0: You just sit back. You can't believe you're.
1: I'm in shock that they know who I am.
0: Back here on the Rich Eisen Show, everybody. 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
1: Yeah.
0: Look at him. 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
0: 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Oh, boy. Manny in El Paso, Texas. Manny, do you need a hug, bud?
3: Buenos días, amigos. ¿Cómo estamos todos?
0: What's up,
3: as a matter of fact, I don't need a hug, sir. I would want to give you a hug because you deserve this. Hey. You've been waiting for this moment for a long time. Yeah. Miss Susie somewhat teasing you with, oh, here's some more wine, love. How's that? No. Last night, the Spurs deserve to lose. And it hurts to say that because my wife is a Spurs fan. But when you're chucking up four threes, missing, deciding to chuck up four more, hello, what are we doing here? Wendy pointing to his skull, that's not his game. What is he doing? I can hear his voice. Oh, Mr. Robinson, Michelle Robinson, I mean your head. Like how do you say, a baguette poking a hole through a brown pickle bag. That's not his game. What is he doing? Heard it, and then... OG's tipping. I know it's World Cup time, but is that the new Mano de Dios moment like Diego Maradona? I mean, that's just me. And I have this question. New York buzz. I mean, right now it's Knicks fever. But how does this compare to the 96 Yankees when they returned to glory, the 94 Rangers when they hoisted the cup, or the Giants being the Pats in the Super Bowl two times? I said two times.
0: Nice.
3: Other than that, I just want to say farewell from El Paso. High of 103. No chance of rain, no chance of snow. The Spurs took a blow. They pulled a Homer Simpson. They went dope. It's always a pleasure to talk to the effing folks of the Rich Eisen Show. That's my Adam Mansbach moment. Wow. Tell me that, guys. I love you guys.
0: Man, hey. Well done, Manny in El Paso. If we racked people, we would rack him. There goes Manny in El Paso, everybody.
1: Manny always comes correct.
0: Hey, just to reiterate what I said the other day, as Manny's like, where does this rank in terms of the way the city felt? He gave the Yankees finally winning the World Series after a long drought in 96.
1: Yep.
0: He mentioned the Giants beating the Patriots twice in the Super Bowl, right? And he mentioned the Rangers in 94. The only comparison.
1: For the Yankees.
0: Out of all, nope. No, because you hate the Yankees.
1: Don't hate them.
0: Yes, you do. And if you don't.
1: My family are Yankee fans.
0: I got it.
1: I don't hate them.
0: Good enough in that respect, but the Mets fans were not rooting for they were rooting for the Yankees to lose. Like, and they hate the Braves. They hated Chipper Jones. You hated, I mean, Mets fans hated the Braves.
1: That's why I was rooting for
0: They were
1: for
0: rooting
1: the
0: for the Meteor, to use the phrase that Chris Brockman likes using all the time. But no, the comparison would be the 94 Rangers. You know, and that's because if you're not an Islander fan, and there's not many Islander fans that reside in New York City. I mean, part of my upbringing was listening to Marv Albert on the radio calling Knicks games and Rangers games. And, you know, the organist would play just like always, like, you know, dun, dun, dun, dun, dun, dun, dun, and you go... whatever, you clap and you say, let's go, you know, your team or what have you. They would chant Pot Van Sucks for Dennis Pot Van.
1: Yeah.
0: Okay, Pot Van Sucks, the other blue seats, which is what the upper deck of the top tier of Madison Square Garden, they would say the most vile things towards the Islanders. Everyone hated the Islanders in New York City, certainly when they won all those Stanley Cups in a row, the famed drive for five. I hated the Islanders. Most everybody in New York City did. But again, the Knicks and the Rangers count Yankees, Mets, Jets, and Giants fans all amongst their fan base. And there's hardly any other team in New York City outside of the Rangers and Knicks who could say that. Because any Yankee fan that says, I root for the Mets when the Yankees don't win, is full of it. Or they're not really a Yankee fan. I said that. And the same thing for the Mets about the Yankees. And the Jets and the Giants don't have that same rivalry, but again, when the Knicks and the Rangers do what they're doing, mm-hmm. the city has a palpable pulse and energy to it. Just stop throwing. Just stop acting like morons after they win. That's all.
1: Yeah,
0: I saw somebody threw something at Wemby as he's going back to the hotel. Come on now.
2: So
0: you ruin it for everybody when you do that. But other than that.
1: Have your fun.
0: Orange and blue skies, baby.
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21: 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Dutton Ranch star Park Denton. Still to come, Bengals head coach Zach Taylor. And now, it's Rich Eisen.
0: Three of the Rich Eisen Show is on the air. We just had a fun first 2 hours of the program. I guess unless you're a Spurs fan, reliving last night's game, not really what you want to do on a Thursday, I'd imagine, or any other day that ends with a Y, maybe for the rest of your basketball rooting lives. I will just say this, after talking about it with Chris Webber and then with all of you at 844-204-RICH, number to dial, the future is so bright for the Spurs. I just kind of feel that if the Knicks don't get him here somehow, some way, the Spurs will have arrived ahead of schedule, and they're just giving you glimpses of the difficulty of the future. Although, and I ask everybody, if you missed it in hour one, to go to our podcast version of the show. All 3 hours available every day on our through the Rich Eisen Podcast Network, as released by our friends at ESPN. Or the Disney Plus page, where you could check that our show out all 3 hours when we're done, or our YouTube channel. Chris Webber came on the show in hour number one and thought the loss by the Spurs last night will change the way Western Conference teams think about the Spurs in future years. From people like Sam Presti, who says, you know, he loves Chet Holmgren, if he thought about getting rid of him, not to do so, and that other players in the Western Conference will just look at the guard play that they saw in the second half last night and say, these people are beatable. Mitch Johnson's beatable. I mean, that was an interesting comment in hour one. We also had Hart Denton, the actor from the show Dutton Ranch, the hit show on Paramount Plus, Dutton Ranch. He's just delightful. He played the Dallas Cowboys win-loss game. The head coach of the Cincinnati Bengals, Zach Taylor, is joining us in less than 18 minutes' time. Good to see you over there, Susie Schuster. How are you?
24: Great to be here.
0: Jason Feller in his spot. T.J. Jefferson, candles lit. Hart was a breath of fresh Cowboys air.
1: Right.
0: Good Lord. He said the Cowboys are going 14-3.
1: Yeah, I told him to brace themselves for all the negativity on the YouTube page once this video gets posted. But it's
0: I don't know. I mean,
1: because haters are going to hate on him.
24: Also, his name is such a perfect Taylor Sheridan.
1: Yeah, Hart Denton.
0: Yeah.
24: Hart Denton. I was like, is his real name like Jerry, like, you know,
2: Smith?
24: That's
1: a good question. Like, is that his real name?
0: I doubt it is. But I don't know. I mean, he's a popular young man from Riverdale and 13 Reasons Why. I don't think there's going to be a lot of hate for him.
1: No.
0: He just strikes me as a very likable fellow.
1: Was.
0: Yeah. 844-204-RICH is the number to dial. Some football stories. Let's get into it. So Patrick Mahomes has a new contract, everybody. He's got a contract extension. Brett Veach and the Chiefs have cultivated this caper. Look at him all smiles. Why not? It's a good day in Chiefs kingdom. You know, the word extended is behind him. It's interesting because it is an extension. Pizzade might be the other word that would be better behind him. He's got a new deal on top of what he's currently making, and I believe the new money kicks in 2027. So That's what's the contract extension we're talking about, from 2027 through 2033. The new deal runs.
3: Pay that man his money.
0: Do you want to guess? Have you seen the story?
1: Have
0: you seen the story, Suze? You've seen it. Okay.
24: Yes, Brittany's going shopping.
0: But
24: he's not.
0: So you're the Price is Right. You want to?
24: Brittany's hitting the internet.
0: Yes, if she already hadn't. Do you want to guess Price is Right? Closest without going over, how much money he's going to, he's slated to make between now or next year and 2033?
1: So this is an extension. So we're not counting the original 500.
0: That is correct.
1: Right?
0: Yeah, yeah, yeah.
1: Like 350?
24: That's cute.
0: Jay, have you seen the story?
2: I have not.
0: All right, you want to go for it then?
2: I'm going to say $1 because they're going to go over.
0: The idea is,
2: yeah,
0: if you thought he went over, $1 means you're going to... Okay, whatever, forget it. You were under. You were under.
2: Right.
0: $504.75 million is the money he's going to be making from actually 26 to 2033. So there you have it.
24: That's sweet.
0: Well, with incentives, if he hits incentives, $522.25 million. So he can actually make more.
1: That's over $1 billion contracts?
0: Beginning in 2027 when the new money begins. So the new money does begin next year. The deal averages $64 million per year, which is more than the DAC, $60 million. So we finally got a new average annual value.
1: Respectfully to my QB, I mean, it's my home. So,
0: there you go.
1: It's probably still underpaid.
0: And so congratulations to him, Patrick Mahomes, everybody. That's a new deal. It's great. He's done a great job as professional and then off the field as a father and husband. Andy Reid was quoted as saying, you get the whole package there.
1: You know, a lot of times we get these numbers in and your first instinct, Suze, is to be like, what? You hear Mahomes' numbers and you're like, oh, yeah.
24: Okay. Yeah, that makes sense.
1: All right. Yeah, sure.
24: But it is just a stupid amount of money. I mean, that is amazing.
0: He's worth every penny.
24: Yeah.
0: He's worth absolutely every penny. So that's the Patrick Mahomes latest right there. Sean Payton's got a new contract. Sean Payton's got a new contract. Oh. New 5-year deal. The old Dan Patrick line that terms not disclosed and nobody's around to pry. Terms not disclosed. New 5-year deal for Sean Payton. He's now under contract to be the head coach of the Denver Broncos through the 2030 season. George Payton, the other Payton, spelled differently, the general manager, he's under contract there for the 2030 season. So the Broncos are all set. Bo Nix will be the with health and everything else, he'll be the quarterback in the 2030 season, and Sean Payton's going to be making a run there in Denver. So that's AFC West news there. He's not calling the plays this year offensively. He's given up play calling. We're going to see how that works. See how long that lasts. But we'll see what goes down in Denver, and that's the AFC West has got Jim Harbaugh, Sean Payton, Andy Reid, and now Clint Kubiak is the newbie, along with Fernando Mendoza. We'll see what the Raiders can do there, so that's some news.
1: Fernando.
0: And we've been focusing a bit on the Browns quarterback situation. Shedeur Sanders spoke yesterday. So did Deshaun Watson. Deshaun Watson said he's a changed individual. That's what he said.
1: Let's hope.
0: Well, he's got 1 year to prove that he's changed enough to be the quarterback of the Browns now and for the future. And Shedeur Sanders, as you know, Todd Monken came out and said that it's either going to be one of these two guys. He didn't mention Dillon Gabriel having a shot to be the starter because he was asked, Monken was asked, when's he going to name the number one? And he basically said, I might not. You know, because neither guy has played well enough to be named as such or poorly enough to be kicked out of that running. He likes them both, is what he said.
1: Did he mention the number?
0: Ask about which number?
1: It would ask him about the number 8.
0: No. Shedeur Sanders was asked about Todd Monken and his relationship with him.
4: Seems like something familiar I was used to. It seems like a guy that I'm real familiar with. So I enjoy it. You know, I definitely like his expectations he has for us, and it gives you no choice but to be great. Or to get out the way. You know, I think it's just that simple.
0: So are we to understand what he's referring to as Dion Monken? Todd Sanders.
1: That's interesting.
0: Dion Monken. We got to get Prime on the show to say your son's saying that his coach reminds him of you. Yeah. That's what I'm assuming that's what he's referring to.
1: It's the only way I could take it.
0: Well, who's the only other coach he's had?
1: Just the, well,
0: since you know you left high school
1: last year.
0: Well, was Dion his coach at Truth? Was he at Truth? I'm trying to wonder how long Dion was coaching.
1: I think he did, didn't he?
0: Yeah. Until he handed him off to Stefanski and now Todd Monken.
1: So we're sure he's not talking about that coach, though, right?
0: Stefanski. I'm assuming that's who he's talking about. Dion Monken, which would be a great name for Todd. who was asked again.
1: Dion?
0: Was Monken asked? It looks like he was asked if the fact that he hasn't named a clear starter, or there's no clear starter that's his clear cut now, has been a problem for him. Oh, baby.
5: Oh, I don't see it that way. It would be if I didn't think either one of them were capable of starting. It would feel different if I didn't feel like their progression hadn't gotten to this point where I think they both can start and play winning football. I'm convinced of it. And I'd say it if I didn't. I mean, I can't decide now because I think both have earned the opportunity to continue to compete once we put the pads on.
0: I think he's got a lozenge in there.
24: I was going to say, what's he working on in there?
0: Well, I mean, he makes Doc Rivers sound full-throated.
24: He does.
0: You know what I mean? Like, he's...
1: Between him and Mitch.
24: He makes Mitch sound healthy.
0: I mean, if that's his June 11th voice.
1: Man, imagine like...
0: You know what's October 11th going to sound like?
6: Godfather.
24: I mean, who sounds more coachy than he does? Nobody. That's the coachiest soundbite I've ever heard.
0: We're falling for Todd Monken on this program.
1: Miles?
0: That's one of my favorite. Have you had met face to face with Garrett yet? Who? Miles? As if no, Brad. Mrs.
1: Leaf.
0: Different Garrett.
24: He was working that regula. Everything
0: I think that's
24: he
0: what
24: had.
0: It was. I think that's what it is. Or it could be some sort of a drop. I don't know. Can you imagine asking a coach, why aren't you naming a starter right now in June? And then you're like, if you don't know the difference between Shador and Deshaun right now, isn't that a problem? No, it's not. Not by any stretch. The only problem, this the only person for whom this is a problem is Dylan Gabriel, because he hasn't been mentioned once.
1: Well, also, though, Rich, I think...
0: And he lost his number to Jared Verse, right? Who appears to be just the body snatcher.
6: It's like, where's QB8?
1: Let's be honest, though. It's a problem for any coach if you don't know who your quarterback is in June. Like,
0: really? The Vikings don't know who it is.
1: That's a problem.
0: Listen, would you rather have a quarterback who you're giving a $500 million extension to coming off of a knee injury because you know who he is already? Of course. Would you rather extend a head coach because he was the one who's like, yeah, Russ ain't it. We got to trade him. We got to get rid of him. And we're going to draft Bo Nix. And we're going to get ahead of the game with Bo Nix. And the rest of this franchise is going to get ahead of the game, even though Russ is still on our balance sheet as if we're paying him franchise money. We're still going to make the playoffs in both years, including being the one seed in one year. Would you rather have that? Of course. But if you're not one of those folks, would you rather have two guys that you're happy with and you think you can win with? Listen, you know where I think this is going, and you know I'm a Sanders caper, right? I cape for Dion and Shador a lot.
1: Sure we do.
0: I think at the end of the day, they're going to see Deshaun Watson and go, all right, you came back from your Achilles. We put so much into you, so much grief for the decision that we've made, rightfully and also just internally. We're going to see what we got in you before we move on. And then if the first half of the season doesn't go well enough, they're going to be like, then we need to see what we got in Shador, because boy, do we have draft choices up the you-know-what over the next few drafts, including the quarterback-heavy one next year.
1: True.
0: You know that's the way it's going to go. I think. Turzo in Iowa, all rise. Let's take one of our favorites and long-timers. What's up, Turzo? How are you, sir?
7: Hey, what's up, Rich? Hi, Susie.
24: Morning.
7: Hey, Rich, I was on your side last night. I had the Knicks at -1.5,
8: And I'm sitting there, and they go down by about 15, I believe. I get a hold of my guy, say, hey, can I get the money line on the Knicks right now? Mm. Lo and behold, that 29-point lead happens. My girlfriend's sitting there kind of looking at me, and she's kind of doing the exact same thing that Susie was doing for you. Need another glass of wine, babe.
0: Yeah, nice.
8: You know, and she pats me on the top of the head and says that she's going to bed. Well, lo and behold, I end up waking her up because I was screaming and yelling like nobody's business as well, too. And so, Susie, I would love to see the video of Rich, because more than likely, it'd probably be very similar to the way I was jumping around last night, too.
24: Well, that can be arranged. That can be arranged. So we'll have to discuss this offline. Yeah. I'm not sure that we can air it on Disney Plus.
8: Rich, that was an amazing game. And you know how many kids are going to be named OG Anunoby here in probably the next 9 to 10 months?
0: You're going JB Smoove on us here. Yeah, you know.
8: 100% I am.
0: Yeah, you and I were in the same boat, although I was just 1.5 bottles of wine in the bag. That's it. But I'm glad you switched to the money line. Oh, Brockman had the Spurs money line in his Wild Futures. So he thought he had that one in the bag and then didn't. I'm wondering if he swapped that out towards the end of the game. But thanks for calling, Terzo. Appreciate it. That's Terzo and I.
8: Appreciate you guys.
0: You got it.
1: All right, man.
0: 844-204-RICH, number to dial here on the program. Let's take a break because coaches are usually spot on time. When we come back, Zach Taylor of the Cincinnati Bengals is next. This is the Rich Eisen Show.
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31: 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I'm Len Casper. The White Sox are in solo possession of first place in the American League Central after a 2-1 win over Atlanta Wednesday night. Braden Montgomery had 2 doubles in his second career game, and Davis Martin beat Chris Sale as the Sox handed the Braves just their 3rd series loss of the season. Tonight, the surging Sox look for a series sweep. 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

0: Kyle.
1: Let's do it.
0: In Florida. Thank you for the call. It's Kyle in Florida. Was that Trask? Was that Kyle Trask? Okay. All right. There you go.
2: Four. That wins, right?
0: All right.
2: Rich, that wins the division.
0: I think 13-4 would win the division. Certainly since what they would sweep the Browns. He says they'd split against, he said they took both against the Steelers, huh? So, no, he said they'd split. 4-2 would be a 13-4 and 4-2 in division, I think, wins it. While the world watches the stars at the FIFA World Cup, Hyundai has its eyes on the next generation of talent. The future stars who are already turning heads at age 14, because next doesn't wait for an invitation, and neither do we. Hyundai's always moved the future within reach. We did it when we made advanced safety standard on every vehicle and engineered EVs with ultra-fast charging capability. And we're still doing it every day. The future isn't some far-off concept. It's already here. Next starts now. Hyundai, an official partner of FIFA. All right, Sue's got up during the middle of that interview. I was wondering where she was going. She came back. She went through a wardrobe change.
2: Yeah, I was like,
0: that's next. This is the Rich Eisen Show. Don't you dare go anywhere for a stirring finale, hopefully on par with Game 4.
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0: 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NMLS 6968-91. All right. Here's the latest example that, Susie, you can pull off whatever the hell you want to pull off whenever you want to pull it off.
1: Doesn't make any sense.
0: I mean, Taylor Swift wore her Stevie Nicks, K-N-I-C-K-S, T-shirt last night. And I guess you were so inspired. There it is, along with the Haim sisters, who open up for her on the new on the Eras tour. Is that what it was?
2: Yeah, they were amazing.
0: Okay. I thought Gracie Abrams did that.
2: She did that, too.
0: Okay, great.
1: Why do you know that, Rich?
0: Because I am the father of the number one Swiftie I know, Xander Kip Eisen, who, when he saw that she was there, and he saw that Scooter Braun is behind her, and he deserves to sit behind her because he's, I mean, he used words that should not be used in referring to other human beings, unless you know the relationship, I guess, between Taylor and, well, let's focus on the T-shirts. Susie Schuster, what are you wearing right now?
2: I am wearing an amazing T-shirt my friend Joe had made this morning for me. Okay. Joe Fischow, by the way, is the name of his company.
0: Okay.
2: And I'm going to give him a shout out, JoeT-shirts.com, because he's like 10 minutes away from here on Manchester. Okay. And I started cold calling this morning. Joe is at a game in Vegas, a high school football game. And he said, don't worry, I'll have this taken care of you. And I'm just saying, Taylor, here I am with you. I'm repping your look.
0: There you go.
2: Who doesn't love the edge of 17? Like, let's go.
0: You know who's also repping the look?
2: Yeah.
0: Felly, do you have a T-shirt too?
3: Wow.
2: Knicks are on the edge of a championship, and we're on the edge of 17.
0: Look at you.
3: There you go. I got to stop eating all these donuts you're bringing, is what I'm seeing.
0: Oh, is that what it is? What is that? You got a? You got one for Teach?
1: I ain't wearing that.
0: Why aren't you wearing it?
1: Come on. Appreciate it. No thanks.
2: There come on,
3: so are we all,
2: don't be
3: this,
2: afraid.
3: This makes me a Swiftie.
0: Hey, yeah. I just wanted known that I didn't. Right. Of course, you give me the one with the stain on it. Just want everyone to know this is not mine.
2: Just because you're going to stain it later.
0: Exactly right. Give me the one already. Okay. You got one for Xana, I imagine.
2: Yeah, of course.
0: Okay, good.
1: Yeah, he can have this one.
0: All right.
1: Appreciate it.
2: You're welcome, TJ.
1: But I ain't wearing that.
0: You've been bing-bonging. You thought Knicks and Six and all that stuff, but you still won't wear a Taylor Swift-inspired Stevie Nicks T-shirt?
1: Come on. Absolutely not.
2: Come on. They're so cool.
1: I do have a green Stephon Marbury Knicks jersey that I'd only wear on St. Patrick's Day when I used to DJ.
0: All right. Who knew there was such a history?
1: Oh, yeah.
0: No idea. Are you wearing that for women's sports now as well?
2: Well, let me give you a little tease. We are talking about Time's 100 Most Influential List.
0: Okay.
2: All of the women that are on it.
0: Mm-hmm.
2: And I'm picking somebody who is not on it.
0: Okay.
2: And that is a tease.
0: Okay. I asked you about the T-shirt. Are you wearing
2: it? It's part of the tease, Rich. Okay. All right. My God, it is part of the tease.
0: Oh, okay.
2: Teasing something that is coming up on women's sports now.
0: Okay.
2: 3 o'clock on Thursday.
0: Okay.
1: Well, Suze, I think the tease is already gone. I think we all collectively are thinking, she's talking about.
0: I don't know. All right.
2: Well, you'll have to tune into the show to find out, won't you?
0: Who's on it?
1: Yeah, who's on it? Who's all on it?
0: We got
2: Carlin Pickens, number one pick in the AUSL.
0: Okay.
2: And it's Colleen Wolfe. And calm down, TJ.
0: Oh, careful.
2: Good Lord. And then you can wolf whistle all you want for Corey Close.
0: Okay, very good.
2: Champ is back.
0: Corey Close is back on the show as a guest host.
2: Renee Montgomery is zooming in from Atlanta because we miss her. So the squad will be complete.
0: Well,
2: Sarah
0: Taylor's
2: not around, but we got some squad.
0: My goodness. I mean,
1: I can't believe you got these T-shirts made so
0: quick. Yeah, she did.
2: TJ, how do you doubt me?
1: Rich.
2: I like to get stuff.
0: Angel Reese, by the way, didn't she go 17
1: and 17? And 17.
0: Yeah, yeah.
2: We might be talking about Angel Reese and where she stands with all-time rebounds. And by the way, there's a board we have made up for the show. I think it's got like five guys and Angel.
0: Minnesota Lynx are electric sliding their way to 10 wins. First 10 wins in the W.
1: Yeah. That's going to get exhausting if they keep winning. They got to do the slide.
2: There's going to be a lot more sliding. Taking longer and longer every week as they keep winning and winning and winning. But
4: what's more likely? The links keep sliding, or you slide into somebody's DMs that's just been mentioned already on this program?
1: Stop it. What's wrong with you? What's wrong with back. You, man?
4: I don't know.
1: Why would you slide a DM when you have someone's phone number? I mean, that doesn't make sense.
4: Let me just say this.
2: We're on Disney Plus, Rich.
4: Let me just say this. let me just say this, okay? You, Suze.
2: Yeah.
4: As the co-coach of the Dogs of the famed Goldie League here locally, won a championship.
2: Yes, we did.
4: You just won the championship this past week. Corey Close was nice enough to surprise you on our anniversary.
2: Unbelievable.
4: To show up and watch you do that.
1: Corey Close came?
3: That's awesome.
2: He came.
4: And everybody was losing.
2: So nervous to coach with her there.
4: She was coaching with Corey Close there.
3: That is so
1: I wonder cool. how annoyed she got. Like,
4: no, she saw it and she... You were dialing
2: scored off of a blob. I'm like, that's our play. That's the play.
4: Baseline out of bounds play.
1: Yeah.
4: If you win a championship as the coach of our daughter, on the heels of Michigan winning a men's natty in basketball, and then the Knicks win for the first time, basically since I can remember.
1: Gross.
4: I might retire as a fan of basketball. I mean, just hang it up in the rafters.
1: Or you could be not a football guy anymore. You're a hoops guy.
4: No, no. I don't think you can get any better than that in the span of two and a half months.
5: Eisenpalooza.
1: Your favorite teams and your daughter?
4: And now I've got a new T-shirt with a stain on it.
1: With a stain on it.
2: Preventative.
6: All right, Braden Montgomery, take two. Braden Montgomery is confirmed for 2:30. So 2 days after his walk-off game winner. He had a good game yesterday against Chris Sale. Tyler's in for Waddle today.
7: Yeah, I mean, he's still rolling. Cubs could use a bat like that. And how about the Knicks, too?
6: Yeah, incredible night last night. And with some headaches, some power outages. We will talk about everything that happened last night. We've got a matinee Cubs game to probably rant over as well. A Craig Council question for you that has some people hot and bothered. We're up in 5 minutes. It's Waddle and Sylvie.
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18: 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How's it going? 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
20: Waddle. He gets around pretty good. He finds his favorite target on this play, Tom Waddle, for a 30-yard gain.
21: I'm tired of the hand-holding.
22: Sylvie.
23: Mark Silverman is the co-host of Sylvie and Waddle.
24: 34 years since the Bears last won the Super Bowl. That's sweetness.
25: Oh, it is. That's Walter Payton's
24: Walter
25: number.
24: Walter Payton's number.
26: Frank, yes.
22: This is...
27: I want to talk about the Bears back.
22: Waddle and Sylvie.
28: Love these guys.
24: Karma got me yesterday, guys. Karma got me. I was making fun of Waddle 24 hours ago on this show. He was going crazy from Tuesday night on. Tuesday night, he started I think Tuesday afternoon, even off the air. Stormageddon coming. Stormageddon, like we were expecting some sort of blizzard.
7: There's a new Tom Skilling.
24: Yes. And then in the chat group on Tuesday night, they keep talking about these storms. And then yesterday... The storms. And I'm like, look, it's summer, it's hot, and we're going to get some storms. And sure enough, they were powerful. They came through, and I paid for it because we had no power until about 3 or 4 in the morning. I woke up, and I had gotten a text message that said, the power has been restored at your home.
7: There
24: but
7: you go.
24: We were dealing with that all night where, you know, sitting in the dark, you know, getting flashlights out and watching games on iPads instead of multi-view televisions and different television setups. So it was a weird, odd night for me watching all those games.
7: And there was a ton last night, too. And, I mean, I'm sure a lot of people could not see what happened, did not catch much of a game. Because, sure, you want to maybe stream a game on your phone or on a tablet, but eventually that tablet or that phone runs out of battery.
24: Exactly. and you have no power to charge it.
7: So
24: you have to conserve. You have to I'm thinking, okay, how much am I watching? And then the Knicks game at that time at halftime, I'm like, how much should I be following this right now? It's such a blowout. You know,
0: So I normally I would have it on the television where it would be on in the background and it'd continue to look up as the Cubs and the Sox were going on. But since we were on iPads, I kind of was just checking in on the ESPN app.
1: Right.
0: While the Cubs were doing their thing, and that was pissing me off. The Sox game was fairly quick, wasn't it?
7: It was, yeah.
0: And like they won another game 2-1, and Sox fans, Cubs fans, Cubs have a matinee, or anybody wants to talk about the Knicks game 3-3-2, 3-7-7-6. I tweeted this out too. I feel like this, and Tyler, you've been on the show for a while. I feel like the calls in the last few weeks have been as good as any we've ever gotten, yep, where they're funny, they bring up great points. So keep it up, everybody. Yesterday at this time, too, usually when we come out of a national show, there aren't any phone calls lined up. So usually at the beginning of a show, if you ever want to have your voice heard about something, you want to express your optimism, and now what the possibilities are over the White Sox, who beat Chris Sale last night, 2-1. Davis Martin bounced back nicely. Brady Montgomery, who is going to join us in a less than a half hour from right now, had two more hits. A Cubs team that somehow, some way can't even hit a pitcher who's got an ERA of 8.
7: In Colorado, of all places,
0: in
7: too.
0: In Colorado.
7: I mean, that's probably the most disheartening part because, listen, it'd be one thing if the Cubs were losing all these games and they're losing 9-7. And it's like, all right, you're SOL because you've got four of your starters on the IL. I think you and I would be okay with that.
0: Yes, we would.
7: We'd at least understand it. We'd be able to cope with it a little bit better. But the way that these are going, and I think you probably felt the same way as me, 1-0's not going to get it done at Coors Field. 1-0. This game is not ending 1-0. And I want to say it was like the eighth inning. They flashed the stat that there have only been 12 ever 1-0 games.
0: Incredible.
7: At Coors Field in their history. So you know in that moment, this game ain't ending 1-0. And sure enough, you get a little bit of heroics in the top of the ninth from Ian Happ, but then you get to extra innings and it's just a disaster all over again.
0: Because of the iPad situation and watching on our phones and trying to conserve the juice that we had, I did not finish the Cubs game.
7: I don't blame
0: you. When the Knicks made it, I think it was about 15, is when I was on my phone solely on the Knicks game.
7: Yeah.
0: It was about...
7: You made the right jump.
0: Yeah, and I keep calling it the Knicks game. Knicks and Spurs. And the White Sox game was finished. And it was just more of an... The Cubs right now, to me, it's not an anger issue. I'm past being angry. What are the stages... I don't know about grief, but like sports fan frustration.
7: Yeah.
0: Like we should. What are the stages of a sports fan's frustration?
2: Kind of like, and for this season specifically, and I'm not even doing the jump on a different bandwagon thing. It's kind of realizing like, oh my God, this is a relationship I might have to end here. Like where it's like you're kind of with somebody and you're just like, yeah, I just don't really feel like this is going the right way right now. I might have to end this.
7: But when you say, like, I might have to end this, it's just I'm not tuning in every single night. It's not what Jack McGrath brought up yesterday.
0: No.
2: This relationship is not worth fighting for.
7: Walk the cubby plank. Like, no, this is all right, I don't have to dial in every single day for 9 innings. You can get off of that ship. I get that. I wouldn't blame any Cubs fan for doing that. But to jump to the other side of town, my goodness.
0: I've been through this stuff where, you know, Texas, Atlanta, White Sox, I was getting annoyed.
7: Mm-hmm.
0: Then the losing continued. The lack of hitting continued. The slumping continued. And then I was pissed. And then after being pissed now, I'm sort of like, I'm kind of good without them. For the time being, I'm always going to have them on, especially when the television's working and the power is on. But I am not getting upset with, it's kind of almost laughable now. I'm kind of looking at them and pulling a Nick Friedel where I'm just going, ha, ha, ha, ha.
7: It's just the, like, here we go again.
0: Here we go. Are you kidding me? One more run?
7: Mm-hmm.
0: You know, I'm glad I haven't watched much of this. It's incredible. So, how did your night go? What were you tuned into? And I want to know from both fan bases before we talk to Brady Montgomery, the extremes now that you're willing to say is possible. Like before, when we were talking about the White Sox, okay, this was a nice plucky year, but now are you starting to wrap your head up? What's the biggest extreme you're willing to say Well, that could be actually realistic. Could a deep playoff run be realistic? Is that something now that you're not dismissing, that you're almost like, hey, now we may have to wonder what we can do this year, that this team has one of those magical vibes going. They're beating good teams. They're beating the teams they should beat. They're coming back. They're getting good pitching. What are the possibilities now? And is there something that you would even say, well, that's not too extreme anymore? And then for the Cubs fans, the other side of that, like, is firing people on your radar now, where this is of my lifetime? I grew up learning the ABCs and I learned about the 1969 Cubs. Mm-hmm. Those are the two things that I was taught. I wasn't there when the ABCs were invented, so I had to be taught. I did not live through 1969, so I was taught from my mom, my uncle, and people like that, my grandfather, who were the diehard Cub fans and heartbroken. And so I knew about what at the end of the year, what had happened to that team that had so many Hall of Famers. This is way earlier, but of my lifetime, this is probably the worst 5 weeks that I've ever seen from the Cubs.
7: I think you may have, because I was 7 years old at the time, but you have to take me through your stages of being a Cubs fan in 04. Because I think a lot of Cubs fans are looking at this similarly to what 2004 was and how you managed through that season.
0: Yeah.
7: One of the most frustrating Cubs seasons ever.
0: Like they had, and they were, that was a year, for those who don't know, they were on the Sports Illustrated cover. The Bartman game happens. Mm-hmm. They choke away the NLCS after being up 3-1. But then they add, and like, you're like, okay, Mark Pryor's going to get even better. Mm-hmm. Kerry Wood's going to get even better. They're bringing back Greg Maddux to be your like fourth or fifth starter. You had Mark Pryor, you had Kerry Wood, you had Carlos Zambrano, you had Matt Clement, and you had Greg Maddux.
7: Yeah.
0: Think about that rotation. You replaced Eric Karros with Derek Lee. Mm-hmm. You replaced, I forget who the catcher was, with Michael Barrett. And like you got so much better. And then you added Nomar at the trade deadline. Mm-hmm. So like, I think most of the year you liked the team. You thought they were going to be good. And then as the year continued into August and September, they became unlikable. They became underachieving. But like, I don't remember a span where I got to reach out to Nitzberg. Have you seen a stat where they've gone? What are they now? Are they nine? Are they nine out? Are they 8 or 9 out?
7: I know the Brewers lost last night
0: to Oakland.
7: I don't know the exact spot.
0: So it's been a 14.5 game swing, about 13.5.
7: They're 8 out.
0: So they were 5.5 up, correct?
7: They're 5.5 up. Yeah. So
0: 5.5 up.
7: 13.5 game swing.
0: In what, 5 weeks?
7: Yeah. Well, and the thing too is, it wasn't even the Brewers that were chasing them early in the year. Remember, it was the Reds and the Cardinals that were at the top of the division. So the Brewers, it's probably more than 13.5 that the Brewers have made up back when they were up, when the Cubs were up 5.5.
0: Yes, exactly. So I've never seen it like this. Like about a week ago, there were a couple people on Twitter saying, oh, all these Cubs fans who think that this is so bad, that's cute. No, it's not cute. This isn't being, stuck in the moment, prisoner of the moment. This is legitimately the worst stretch I can remember of Cubs baseball in my life. And I'm not talking about, there have been many, many miserable bad teams of the Cubs that you knew were bad. You expected them to be bad. There have been many underachieving teams where they underachieved pretty much from the start to the finish. But I can't remember a team that had you thinking so good, taking such a big lead so early in the season and completely free falling.
7: I mean, think about where your expectations were for this team heading into the year. It was, this team could go toe to toe with the Dodgers potentially. If they weren't one in your mind, they probably were number two in the NL, is how you felt about them. And that certainly was the expectation, it felt like, in town, that you are no worse than the second best team in the NL. And then all of a sudden, all of your thoughts and your expectations were confirmed. When you're 15 games above 500 before you play game 40, they were 27-12.
0: Incredible.
7: And
0: you knew it wasn't going to stay on that pace.
7: But thought it was this bad.
0: Not coming back, not like, you know, like, and then on this stage too, like, you knew they would lose and lose for a little bit, but you thought for sure they would fix it by now.
7: Especially this stretch where you've got the A's and the Giants, and now you've got Colorado, and you've lost all three of these series. It is, I cannot believe it's gotten to this point, because you've always figure, all right, teams are going to slump over the course of 162 games. Maybe they'll go through a bad 2 or 3 week stretch. Now we're talking about north of a month with this team. It's actually probably closer to a month and a half where the bats really haven't woken up. And at a certain point, you can only tolerate so much when you've got expectations. And is the right decision firing Craig Counsell? That's not what I would do, but I wouldn't say no at this point. Like, if
0: you've been one of his bigger fans and defenders.
7: And if they were to fire Craig Counsell, all right, fine, but you better be right. Because if Jed Hoyer fires Craig Counsell and this team doesn't make the playoffs, then Jed should be packing his bags at the end of the year, too.
0: Sure, sure. And the only thing that may save him is that contract extension. But look, I'm getting a lot of that. I tweeted it out. And to pull the curtain back, I'm like, hey, is it time for one of these poll questions in Counsell? And I sent it to you guys, and I said, should the Cubs consider firing Craig Counsell? Soften the blow a little bit. And you're like, no, ask the question, should the Cubs fire Craig Counsell?
7: You should be considering everything when you're on a dry stretch like this. Everything should be on the table at this point. But now I think this is the point of the season where you actually ask yes or no. Should it happen? Or will it happen? And it's not what I would do, but I wouldn't be up in arms about it like I probably would have felt a week or two ago had they done it.
0: And do I blame him, number one? No, I don't. You know me, I'm not as big of a Craig Counsell fan as you are. I don't blame him, number one. It's the players. Jed, as we talked about this off the air, as you have put it, and as Waddle has argued before, Jed should be number two on the blame game. It's still a good team, but it's a flawed team. And it's a team that, as many fans have voiced their opinion, the number, like, they don't have even a true number two hitter.
7: Yeah.
0: You know, they have a bunch of guys who could hit two on a day, but aren't two hitters. They're mostly like five or six hitters, and they have them through their lineup. So it's good to have like a five or six hitter batting ninth or eighth.
7: Yeah.
0: But like, you're pinch hitting for your number two hitter almost on a consistent basis because of matchup. And that's a flawed roster. And a lot of people have tweeted me about this question saying, well, he's not the problem. My question has always been about Craig Counsell is, what has he shown you to be the solution?
7: You know, there's a lot about the managers are teams are a reflection of their manager. And I get that. But I would say this. I think you just married two things that are very similar. Like, outside of PCA on this Cubs roster, who's the personality?
0: None.
7: Who's like the real, out there?
0: They're nice, cordial guys who will give you a firm handshake. The players are all a reflection on Jed.
7: Yes.
0: Like, to me, like, they're not the best at their job. We know that. But they're not terrible.
7: Not the worst, yeah.
0: They're really nice.
7: You could go up 1 through 9 on this team, and you cannot look at a single guy and say, like, genuinely, that's a bad baseball player. I don't think you can say that 1 through 9 with this Cubs team. Problem is, you can't go 1 through 9 and say that's a great player
0: right.
7: for pretty much any of them.
0: Yeah. The my sticking point with Craig has always been, we were sold that we have a good team. And we need a great manager to make the good better around the margins. Instead, what I've seen happen is the Cubs not improve. And the Cubs not be given any sort of a, whether it's strategy, whether it's culture, or anything, advantage from the manager. So what's the easiest lever to pull when you're free-falling like this? It's not to fire the general manager, vice president, or president in the middle of a season. You're going to be drafting guys and stuff like that.
7: Yeah.
0: It's like, it is the manager. The easiest lever to pull, like Philly has done this twice now. They're a good example of this. Other teams have done it. We were just talking about Vegas. Vegas fired their Stanley Cup champion coach at the end of the season.
7: Yeah.
0: And they're in the Stanley Cup final. I'm not telling you that would happen with the Cubs, but better teams have done that. Joe Maddon was only given 5 years here.
7: Yeah.
0: You know, like, think about some of the better coaches and managers who had quicker exits. So, like, I don't think it's something that people should scoff at when you're like, look, this is a lever we have to push or pull or whatever you do with levers. Should we exercise this? Because we're desperate right now. because I just don't know what, if you lose, I don't know what it would do, but if you lose Craig Counsell, I don't know what it would hurt. Like, what would you say, Tyler, if they lost Craig Counsell, what would be hurt on this team?
7: Well, I do think you have helped develop and bring along and produce some relief pitching, and I think he's done a pretty good job of bullpen management. I mean, think about some of the guys who have pitched well for them this year out of the pen. Ryan Rollison, Jacob Webb. I know it's an untimely day to say Jacob Webb, but for the most part this season, Jacob Webb's been a really good arm for you out of the pen, and you're finding these guys off the scrap heap. And I think Craig's done a good job with that. And you don't want this to become a situation where late in the year, let's say you do move on from Craig in the next couple of weeks or a month or something, and you do turn the tide a little bit, but then you get to September and then your bullpen collapses. And because you're not pressing the right buttons with certain relievers in certain moments, I think he's done a pretty good job of that. And I thought out of the gate, he did bring an identity to this team of defense and base running. And I still think the defensive identity, I know you'll see 1,000 clips on social media of PCA missing a ball here or there.
0: Yeah.
7: But for the most part, 99% of the time, the defense is still elite. The problem is the base running has not been. The base running has really started to, you've let go of the rope. And whether it's guys not getting first to third, whether it's guys not knowing situations, whether it's what's happened with Kevin Alcantara a couple of times since he's been up here. So when that's starting to go, and when you don't have power hitters and you need to extract every 90 feet that you can get to make life easier on your hitters, like that's where I start to say, all right, what impact is he having on the team? I think he's had an impact for the better, but when I see the base running stuff start to fall off the way that it has, that's where I say that's a Craig Counsell thing that needs to be cleaned up.
0: The voting right now, you can vote on my Twitter handle at Waddle and Sylvie if you want to vote with a phone call to be our guest. 332-3776 as the Cubs are going on right now. It's no score. Bottom of the first inning. 61% saying yes, the Cubs should fire Craig Counsell. 38.9% saying no. A lot of the write-in responses I'm getting is fire Jed first. And then fire Jed. Like, I get it. Like, this is miserable. When you have expectations, that's why expectations is the key to everything in sports. It always is. Like, a 500 season for other teams would be cool. This isn't the worst season I've lived through as far as, like,
7: record-wise,
0: but it's the worst season I remember when you had a big lead and you have totally crashed. 332-3776. Barry in Highland Park, you're on ESPN 1000. What's up, Barry?
1: Hey, guys, before my comment, I got to give you guys some kudos. About a month or so ago, you had Charles Barkley on, and that was the best interview I've heard in 5 years. You guys should have him on every month.
0: If we could, we would, believe me. Barry.
1: He is the best interview ever.
0: Yeah.
1: He's just great.
0: I'm telling you, Barry, I don't know if you've ever met him at an event or anything like this, but the way he comes across on the air, Waddle and I always said he is the nicest famous person we have ever met. He would sign for you. He would be cool to you. He treats everybody like they're famous. He's really, really cool.
1: And he answers your questions. I mean, he's just, I agree. So just on the Cubs real quick, Craig Counsell, is he better than Rossi? Rossi had good teams and he was fired to bring in this guy for $8 million a year. I don't understand it. I personally think Counsell, like you said about the base running and stuff, I'm not sure he manages that great. I just don't get it.
0: Yeah. Barry, thank you. We appreciate the phone call. Jason on the north side wanted to talk about the White Sox. As they keep winning, they beat Chris Sale yesterday 2-1. Fantastic game yet again. And Brady Montgomery coming up in about 8 minutes from right now. What's up, Jason?
3: What's up, gentlemen? Happy Thursday. Hope you guys are doing well.
0: You too.
3: I can't believe I'm saying this. Far-fetched things. I woke up this morning, saw the White Sox in first place, and I can't believe I'm saying if they go to the playoffs, I will go to every single game. I know I shouldn't say that, highly superstitious, but this is unreal. It feels like forever since they've been in first place, and it's just, I hope they keep this momentum going. Such a fun team to watch.
0: How did you navigate as a Sox fan, Jason, through these last 3 years or so?
3: It's been rough. It's the patience kind of thing. The Bears season last year definitely helped out, but it's one of those things, trust the process. And, you know, with Getz, he had his hands full. It's like, it's going to take at least 3 years for him to implement anything he's trying to do. So So it was unfortunately be patient. The worst part was just Lo Brusa absolutely derailing the 2019-20 Sox. It's almost like, how do you come back from this? But the team is absolutely fun. They're young, and I just hope they keep this up.
0: Yeah, Jason, thanks for the phone call. How about he has more anger still about the La Russa couple of years, even though they won the division that 1 year?
7: Yeah, in 21.
0: Than he does over the 40-win season.
7: Well, it's always tough when you see a vision through and you're like, you feel like you're at the doorstep. And you've got national love, too, like pass and pick the White Sox to win the World Series that year. It's one of the more trusted voices in all of baseball. And to have it come to such an abrupt halt. And for those who remember that season, too, it wasn't like, oh, the White Sox got upset. They were not favorites in that series against the Astros. And every bit of that played out in that series against Houston. Yeah. So I just look at what has happened since then. And I get it hasn't always been popular at times. Like things that have gone down with managerial hires and searches and GM searches and trades that have been made. Not a lot of it has been popular. But a lot of it actually has gone right since then.
0: Especially now. Sox fans are feeling good. You know, I'm sure some Cub fans are peaking. I won't Jack McGrath you. He's in the other side of the booth. I'm not going to say to switch or to become a Sox fan. But, like, there's nothing wrong with a little crosstown peeking. You know, a little peeping Tom action. Mm-hmm. Like, hey, I'm a peeper right now. I don't feel creepy about it. Kind of got one eye on this team over here. They're fun. My team is the opposite of this right now. They're overpaid and it's a slog. The other team, they're having fun and they're enjoying a season. So I think that's a good way to put it. 332-3776. Calls have been spectacular. Oh boy. We'll continue to talk about this. Cubs just dropped a pop-up, but I think it was an infield fly rule anyway. So, he's out and the runners can go at their own risk, and so he'll be safe at third. We'll explain that to you. I know you guys are not watching the game, or maybe you are. We'll clear that up for you. We're going to talk to Braden Montgomery next. 332-3776. Jeff Joniak on the last day of Bears minicamp today joins us at 5 o'clock. Quick bitch, our favorite segment. Things to bitch about. Maybe it's the weather. This is another round of storms coming through as well. It's Waddle and Sylvie.
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1: You. 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Well, have you tried it? 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
22: There's a swing and a base hit. Ground ball into center field. Montgomery around third is going to score. A swing and a chopper. Here comes Hill trying to score. Sale's got to make a play to first, and he does. What a play by Chris Sale. So both teams kind of got what they wanted. The Sox get a run. The Braves do get an out. 0-2 coming, and it's hit on the ground. Fair and under the glove of Vargas. It's going to slow.

0: the corner and left. And Mateo's going to score from first base, and it's 2-1. The 1-0 pitch popped up. Might drop out at shallow right. Gates a running catch. White Sox win. What a play.
1: Wow. Oh, man, that was tricky. Not routine, and Mydroth had to run out there at full sprint and make about a waist-high basket catch on the run. What a grab by Chase.
2: I think that's the most impressive thing I've seen from the White Sox so far this year is, you know, two nights ago you win in come-from-behind fashion. You're down 4-0. Vargas hits the home run to make it 4-2. You're in chase mode the entire game. You get it tied. They take the lead. Montgomery with the two-run homer in his debut, and you win one of those games that you have to continue to come back in different stages. And then there's a game like yesterday where you're up against an ace, your former ace that pitched here against, like, you beat the top closer the night before, mm-hmm. One of the top closers in baseball, and then you beat one of the top starters in baseball in a pitching duel. Like, that's cool, where one night you're in comeback mode, you beat with your rookie the closer, and the next night you win a pitcher's duel.
3: I always say variability in victory is when you know you're a good team. When you can win in the different ways, just like you demonstrated there, that's when you know you're a legitimate good team. And at the beginning of the season, it felt like, okay, this team's going to have to slug its way to a lot of victories. And they were doing that, to their credit. It was a way, and it was a good method for them to win. And then all of a sudden they found different ways, whether it's comeback, whether it is just get out ahead and kind of hold on to a lead. And then there's other times where you see, like, you get a great pitching outing like you got yesterday, or like you got yesterday with Davis Martin. Yeah. So there's different ways that this team's finding ways to win, and that's when you know you have a legitimately good team. I felt like yesterday, for the first time all season, it was the first time I felt it's more likely that the White Sox are going to make the playoffs than the Cubs.
2: That's a statement right there, guys. Because say that again. Repeat that for drama.
3: Yeah, last night was the first time for me that I felt like it's more likely that the White Sox are going to make the playoffs than the Cubs. Because look at who the White Sox beat, and look at who the Cubs lost to. The Cubs lost to the worst team in baseball. The White Sox beat and won a series against the best team in baseball.
1: Wow!
3: And that's when you know that things are looking up, and it should be an expectation now, because think about what we were talking about with this, what is it, like a 15-game stretch that the White Sox are in the middle of right now, of going up against really good teams, whether it's the Dodgers, the Yankees, the Braves, the Phillies. I mean, the Tigers are playing much better baseball now. And then you got Cleveland. That's a huge series against Cleveland.
2: Yeah, how about that?
3: And then, like, this is the stretch that you're in, and I think for a lot of Sox fans, you were feeling like, all right, tread water here. If 500, you're doing backflips. And right now you're 3-3 to start it. You've taken care of business at home in terms of winning a series. This is a team now where the expectation should be, and I get that we move the goalposts in and out based off of how seasons go, but this is a team now where the expectation should be you are going to the playoffs.
2: Yep.
1: Charles, that's a big story.
3: You wake up in first place today.
2: Can I tell you, Charlie, that there is never a time, and I think they're using it more now in the morning and on Carmen and Yurko. Whenever I hear Mad Dog, the wow, I never not laugh.
1: Every
2: time. Just when that thing is just thrown there, whether you did it or I hear it in the morning, it just... He makes me laugh so much.
3: Yeah.
2: He makes me laugh. So Brayden Montgomery is going to be joining us shortly. Any moment. So let me take a call. And if we have to bounce out of your call, I hate to interrupt, but it's because Brayden Montgomery is on the screen. You can watch us on YouTube, youtube.com/@ESPN1000Chicago. So if you don't just want to listen to Brayden Montgomery or any part of the show, when we're on, you can watch him. So he'll be on camera, And Joniak should be on camera as well, as five more of our guests are moving on camera. And you can do that. And anything you miss is on our own YouTube page, youtube.com/@WaddleAndSylvie. It's brought to you by
3: Twin Peaks. The world's game lives at Twin Peaks. Eat, drinks, scenic views.
2: So the guys from the Village of Bedford Park here earlier today, and they told me they watch the show on Twitch. Nice. So it's twitch.tv/@ESPN1000Chicago as well. All right, let me take a call here. Mike in LaGrange, you're on ESPN 1000. What's up, Mikey?
4: Hey, guys. I love you guys. Listen, you're the first time caller.
2: Appreciate you.
4: Hey, Sylvie. We don't want to listen. Hey, we don't want no Cubs fan coming over to Sox side, man. Sox suck for 5 years. You guys didn't even talk to them, about them. Now you come out and talk about the Cubs first. Who cares? You know what the Cubs are. They are what they are.
2: What are they? Like, do you know what the Cubs are? Are they just a crappy baseball team?
4: That's it. Who's their superstar? They got nothing. Nothing. The Sox, hey, it's just like the Blackhawks back in the day. They brought Keith up in Seabrook. No one was going there. Me and my son were going there buying $6 seats sitting in the front row. Then we couldn't go. The Cubs are done, dude. They have nothing. If they had their pitching, I'd still think they were nothing.
2: All right, now let me – it sounds like you're one of these gatekeeper fans who allow people in at the gate and don't allow people. What if they're like a general – what? No, you're not?
4: No, I'm not a – hey, I want the Cubs – hey – Chicago to win.
2: Okay, I'm not talking about the Cubs. I'm talking about like other fans who want to come and peep,
4: You were talking earlier about
2: yes.
4: You want to jump on the White Sox bandwagon?
2: Not on the bandwagon. There's a difference between a sports peak and what McGrath was saying on Carmen and Yurko. I would never suggest that you change allegiances now. I am saying, there's nothing wrong with a little sports peaking.
4: No, yeah, but come on. We sucked for 5 years. And not one time any of my buddies at Chicago Ridge said, let's go be a Cub fan. No, even watching the win. We'd watch it win a little, then choke, and we'd have a good time with it. That's it.
2: Yeah. All right, Mike, thanks.
3: We do have a little bit of trade news.
4: Hey, love you guys.
2: Trade news.
3: The White Sox have made a move.
2: Oh.
3: More of an export than an import. But the Phillies are acquiring center fielder Derek Hill and international bonus money from the White Sox for outfield prospect Dylan Campbell and infield prospect Jose Colmenares, according to Jeff Passan.
2: Derek Hill, the super fast guy, right? Cubs game where he had a big hit or did something big? He had a moment or two earlier in the year. Where he sort of flashed.
3: He's had a couple. I think Sox fans are kind of done with him, but he did. I'm trying to remember the exact game that he had this earlier this year that he did have a big moment in.
2: Like it's cool when you're trading guys because you just don't need them because you're good there. We're good here. We got outfielders coming up now. You know, Tristan Peters is doing really well. We got Montgomery now in right field. Guys are doing well. We don't need these guys who maybe we needed to fill the roster in the past couple of years as we were rebuilding. And we could spin them off and take a chance on a couple of different prospects here.
3: Yeah. So I'm looking through to see anything on the return here. It's like low-level prospects coming the other way.
2: It's a lottery ticket, right?
3: Yeah.
2: Like,
3: I mean,
2: you never know. Like, we always talk about the trade that worked out for the Cubs the most was the Palencia. Now, this is what I've been worried about too with him, Tyler, is after he got hurt, that he came out of the gate so great.
3: Yeah.
2: He was awesome in the WBC. He carried that over early in the season. Since he's come off the IL, he's been much more, he's been hit harder more and more here. So. Yeah.
3: Last night, perfect example of that.
2: Perfect example. Yeah. We're ready to roll, it looks like. So Brandon Montgomery getting set here to join us, and we'll go to him here in just a minute. If you want to talk to us, the phone number to reach us, 312-332-3776. And as Braden gets set to hop on with us, you can watch this as well. Like I just mentioned, youtube.com/@ESPN1000Chicago. Anything you miss, go to our personal page and subscribe there as we're on the road to 1 million subscribers, which is youtube.com/@WaddleAndSylvie. We ready to go with Braden or Charlie? We're just getting the screen ready to go. I could see him here. Yeah. So we'll do that here in a minute. Any other takeaways from Sox or Cubs before we move on to Braden Montgomery?
3: I mean, it's a fun team right now, and you haven't felt this way probably about a Sox team. Even like 2021, I don't think you felt. Like this team is the way that they've brought guys up, the way that they've won in walk-off fashion, in comeback fashion. It's been awesome. So it's a lot of fun right now for this team and for these fans too. I mean, this is a fan base that has really suffered the last couple of years, going through all of these 100 loss seasons and now getting to the point that they're at right now.
2: All right, let's bring him up. He is a brand new Sox rookie, Braden Montgomery, who

0: first inning, soaking it in. And then you soaked it in when you won. Where do you get that from, and why is that so important to you?
1: Yeah, I mean, it's something that I've wanted to be a part of ever since watching big leaguers on TV at 7 years old. And so now it's just normal baseball and back to it. But I mean, those first moments stepping in there, I want to give the moment the attention it deserves and just enjoy it all. Cause I look back on this and remember the sights and the sounds. And so I want to make sure that I take it all in.
0: Did I hear this right when you bring up sights and sounds that you weren't hearing anything as you were like, I've heard this from other athletes where you're just like, you're zoned out, everything goes quiet. Yeah. Like, is that still the feeling as you were rounding the bases that the sounds weren't there because you just were flying around the bases?
1: Yeah, I was numb to the sounds. I was just kind of reveling in a moment that seemed so unbelievable, and it was epic. And then getting a chance to embrace the crowd afterwards was really cool. And hearing how loud they got, and just the energy in the stadium and the environment was special.
2: Braden, you bring up the fans there, and I don't know if you're privy to this information, but there were rumblings earlier in the day when you made your debut that, oh, this could be the day that Braden Montgomery, like some people were hearing, quote unquote, hearing things. And then someone replied to the initial report saying, yeah, I just saw him at O'Hare and he took a selfie with you. And it's just, what is it about the reception that these White Sox fans have given you between that moment of the selfie at O'Hare to the reception that you get when you run out to the field, when you're announced at bat for the first time, and then ultimately rounding those bases for the walk-off?
1: Yeah, no, it's been super cool just to see how much the people care, to see how much goes into it and goes into the Sox as a whole, as a team, as a staff, as a fan base. It's been really cool. Obviously it's not something that's as big in the minor leagues. It's something you only really hear right at the stadium, but to see the love around the city and to now be a new part of that is super, super cool.
0: Braden Montgomery joining us. It's Waddle and Sylvie on ESPN 1000. All right. I want to talk to the 7 year old you that you just mentioned. Like, how cool is it, or even like maybe a few years older, because I'm not sure if you were 7 when he debuted, but to face Chris Sale. Like, here's Chris Sale. You were drafted by Boston. I think you guys just missed each other when he was in Boston. He's a former White Sox. He's been dominating in the league. And yesterday then, the day after your walk-off win, you're facing Chris Sale and getting a double.
1: Yeah, it was such a cool moment. I talked about it a little bit yesterday, but it's just kind of finding the balance between geeking out on being on the same side of the TV as a Hall of Famer and also being able to lock in and give myself the best chance to be successful in the moment. And so it was just such a cool day overall. I mean, it's been such a special past couple of days, and just blessed to be able to experience and share with my family.
0: Who did you grow up looking up to? So when you're 7, when you're 8, and you're announcing that this major leaguer's coming to the plate as you're playing in your backyard, who were those players?
1: Derek Jeter was the main guy. And so watching him and obviously seeing the other guys on the field with him, Robbie Cano, Mariano Rivera, those were the guys in my childhood that were just the coolest ever. So specifically, I wanted to be like Jeter.
2: Were you a Yankees fan growing up?
1: Yeah.
2: So, and now you get to face him in about a week from now. That's pretty cool there.
1: Oh, yeah. Dying stuff.
2: In terms of when you were traded to this White Sox team, and I know there were a lot of Red Sox fans out there, too, who when they saw the news of the Crochet trade, it was like, all right, they're waiting to hear what the return is. And it was like, anyone but Braden Montgomery. They don't want Braden Montgomery being a part of the package going the White Sox way. But for you as a player, when you are one of the headliners of a blockbuster deal for an ace level pitcher like Crochet is, what does that do for you knowing that you're leaving a situation that at the time Boston looked like they were on the up and up?

0: and going to a place like the White Sox, and it's like, oh boy, I'm going to be part of this rebuild now, and this could be a long road ahead before we start winning.
1: Yeah, no, I didn't really put too much thought into it just because that was still at the beginning of my professional career. So I'd still not even played a game yet at that point. I was more focused on getting healthy and putting on a jersey for whatever team. And so it was cool to see the big names involved and to be a part of it and to be wanted, I guess. But other than that, it was just more of wanting to put a baseball uniform back on in general and wanting to be able to play. So I was ready to put on any jersey.
2: And do you have a closer relationship or more of a bond with the other three guys from Boston? And I ask you that when you could see Mydroth too in the background greeting you at home plate. Is there like a bigger bond between the four of you guys because you all came here together and now are a part of this?
1: I'd say I'm similarly bonded to everyone on our roster. I played with Chase in the Cape Cod League though. After my freshman year of college. And so I probably know Chase longer than the large majority of our roster. And so there's definitely a special bond there and a special excitement that goes into playing with him and being around him each day. But yeah, no, everyone on the roster has been super warm, super welcoming, and it's been awesome just to be with these guys.
0: By the way, I am a Cape Cod Baseball League geek. I worked in the Cape Cod League for a summer too. So I believe you were YD, right?
1: Yeah.
0: Oh, yes. Okay. Do you know who? What is your low round at Pirates Cove out there?
2: A little golf question, yeah. Huh?
0: Mini golf. Well, you know who's got the record? You know who's got the record at Pirates Cove?
1: Who?
0: Buster Posey.
1: Oh, I do remember hearing that. I think I only played Pirates Cove once, and so I'm not sure. I don't remember. Both summers I went out there for a month at the end.
0: Okay.
1: I played Pirates Cove only once.
2: I love that Tyler's geeking out over this. Brayden Montgomery joining us. It's Waddle and Sylvie on ESPN 1000. I want to ask you about your family. They kept showing your family. And give us the background of them as an athletic family as well. And what does that mean to have that crew with you, to support you in that first game and to hug them after you accomplish what you just accomplished?
1: Yeah, no, it means everything. That's the best part of the past couple of days and just of having such a special moment in that debut is being able to see the joy that it brings to them, because I know that over the years it's been a lot that they've had to sacrifice, you know, going to various baseball events for me when my other siblings might have other things they want to do with their summertime or other things like that. And so being able to share that with them and to have such a special moment on the biggest stage is the best part of it all for me. It's the biggest blessing. It's something I'm forever grateful for, because I'm grateful for all that they've put into me, and all the love and support that they've blessed me with. They're my rock and they're my joy. So it's been amazing having them.
2: And they were athletes themselves, correct?
1: Yeah. My parents went to University of Iowa. They were athletes.
2: And your mom, I think it was your mom who I saw on one of their social media profiles quotes Jim Harbaugh, who obviously was a quarterback here. Our normal co-host Tom Waddle was Jim Harbaugh's wide receiver. She writes, you know, in her bio, who's got it better than us? Nobody. Was that like a family cheer as well?
1: Not necessarily. I mean, I know she's got all of her different sayings and whatnot, but she's always on that vibe. She keeps the energy up, the vibes up for us.
2: That's so great.
0: Yeah. So what's happening with the ball, the home run ball that you got? Because I know there was the negotiation too immediately when it bounced from the bullpen into the stands, and I didn't see which bullpen catcher it was, but it seemed like an instant negotiation there, and then they present you with the ball. Where's the ball going?
1: It'll be going back home with mom.
2: Awesome. That's terrific to gift it to them. Outstanding. All right. And in college, you were a pitcher. Could you give us a few innings if we needed you?
1: I'd prefer to stay in the box.
2: Wait, give us a scouting report on Brady Montgomery, the pitcher.
1: Good heater with ride, solid changeup, and it'll give you everything he's got.
0: So I know a lot of teams don't do this, but you can throw a position player when you're up big. And you may be one of those guys who may be a little more qualified than most to go out there and pitch in a situation like that. Would you want to be a position player pitching when your team is up big?
1: Not really. I mean, that wouldn't really make much sense. I mean, I know when position players go in there, it's number one rule is don't get hurt. So you can't be up there doing anything crazy, like actually trying to throw your arm out. So it'd be better off just throwing an Ephus up there and trying to get all the outs as quick as possible.
2: That's right. Before we let you go, Braden, the video making its rounds as you debuted was you in college having this monster season, but not being able to be there, or you were there, but not being able to play with your team in the College World Series. What'd you learn by having that great season, still being a part of the team, but not being able to help your team out in that moment?
1: Yeah, just learning that everyone has a role to play. And there are guys that it just shakes out that, especially in college, it just shakes out that they don't get to really play. And so the most that they're seen and felt is in the dugout and with whatever energy they provide. And so it's about knowing that it's never a pal fest. There's always goals to strive towards. There's always wins that need to be had. And so everyone's got to play their role.
2: Braden, congratulations. Thank you for taking the time today. We know how busy you are, how hectic it must be coming and trying to establish yourself. We appreciate it and keep doing it for Sox fans. All right.
0: Go get a sweep.
1: Thank you, Kevin.
2: You got it. There he is, Braden Montgomery. If you were watching too on YouTube, it's really a pleasure to be able to see these guys. Like, after doing this for 25 years, you know, where you're just on the phone with somebody and the phone goes in and out, you can never see the reactions and stuff like that. It's cool to look somebody in the eye when you talk to them, and it enhances the way we present our product as well. So make sure you subscribe to our YouTube pages, youtube.com/@WaddleAndSylvie if you missed any of that. It's a really thoughtful kid for his age, isn't he?
0: You know what vibe I got from him? I got a very Lucas Giolito vibe.
2: Oh, really?
0: Yeah. That's kind of how I from hearing, because Lucas was on the station a lot when he was a White Sox. He was a great interview. But yeah, I kind of got the Lucas Giolito vibe from him.
2: Like, more than just your cliche answers. You know, he's giving you thoughtful answers.
0: For sure.
2: All right, Sox fans, what'd you think hearing Braden Montgomery? And there's still more to come up as well. Like, some of the best, Bonnemer you've been telling us about recently. Noah Schultz will get back up here. Who's their top pitching prospect who hasn't been called up
0: Hagen
2: yet?
0: Hagen Smith,
2: whoever the number one pick is going to be.
0: Yeah.
2: And then they've got money to spend. Like, it's a great time to be a Sox fan, and I don't know if anyone thought at this point in the season we would be saying that in 2026. So ring it up, Sox fans. What has this meant to you? You're looking for a sweep against the Atlanta Braves, and then the Dodgers come to town. 312-332-3776. And what are your expectations, Cubs fans? We're watching the Cubs game with you. They trail the Rockies right now 1-0. Is that going to be enough?
0: It might.
2: That's what it looked like yesterday too. But the Cubs lost in 2-1, right?
0: 3-2.
2: They tied it at 2. That's right. All right. 312-332-3776. Ben Johnson also spoke today. We'll play you some stuff from him. It's Waddle and Sylvie.
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2: Ring it up if you want to talk to us. 332-3776. 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
7: What they are referencing is I suggested to Carm, right, the Sox fan, that he puts out and he asks if any Cubs fans want to jump on to the White Sox bandwagon.
1: Come on, we're all welcoming.
7: Now, as a Cubs fan, there's a lot of Cubs fans who are Sox haters. I'm not a Sox hater. My grandfather's a Sox fan. I have people in my family who are Sox fans. I still root for the White Sox, even though I root for the Cubs. I've been more of a Cubs fan in my life.
1: All right.
7: But to take my fan card away for simply posing a question to the people and allowing my host to give an offering to the people. Can we not have thoughts anymore? Can we not have discussion?
1: They're throwing your ass right out, Jack. They're throwing your ass right out of the club.
8: You're gone.
1: And now there's Jack's response. Now, Tyler, it's up to you. Let's hear how Tyler responds back today on the Waddle and Sylvie Show. Take that, Tyler.
0: All right, good timing, too, because Tyler looked at me, and we were talking about playing that here. Tyler looked at me regarding the Cubs, and he looked at Seiya up at the plate, and he's like, boy, Seiya could really use a home run. Literally the next pitch, he drove on a line. It was ripped like a missile. Yeah. Uh-huh. Down the left field line for a three-run home
9: grand
0: run.
9: Slam.
0: A grand slam. Yeah. Oh, that's right. PCA didn't score on that hit. Grand slam for Seiya. 4-1 Cubs.
9: Yeah.
0: Really got four.
9: Jumping off the bandwagon now, Jack, huh? Little early.
0: So did you feel like it was misrepresented, that you and Charlie feel?
9: So I think he misrepresented
0: himself.
9: That's
0: what I'm saying. Yes, yes.
9: I think when he was telling the story about what he presented to Carm, the way that Carmen presented it the other day was, you know, Jack was talking about Cubs fans jumping off the bandwagon. Like, if you're a Cubs fan, you shouldn't even be presenting that. If you're truly a Cubs fan, that should not be a thought that not only you're the one presenting, but presenting it with a microphone and telling other Cubs fans, hey, you might want to go to the other side of the town.
10: I won't play the whole thing, but like, this is how Carm sets it up. Like, I don't think we took anything out of context here.
1: It's just great. Jack, and you know, Jack came in and he stayed up late watching his Cubs lose another game. He's like, you know, you should just tell people.
8: 7-3. No good.
1: You can hop on the bandwagon. Jack wanted me to say today.
10: See, I mean, there's your context.
9: Yeah, like I don't summed think we took anything.
0: Just
9: want to
0: jump on the bandwagon. He said it that
9: you
0: way.
9: You shouldn't even be suggesting. If you're a Sox fan and you want to say, hey, we've got space for you, come on over, that's fine. The Cub fan should not be the one saying that unless you are doing it. If you are doing it and you want to say it, not that I would agree with you. I think you're a loser fan if you're doing that. But if you are doing it.
10: Not built for 162.
9: You can go out and say it.
1: The good, fun, young, likable team is on the south side.
11: Sure.
1: Come on over.
11: So you're inviting me
1: and
11: over?
1: Cub fans are like, F off, you jerk off.
11: That's right.
9: See, Carm can say it. Carm can say it because he's a Sox fan.
0: Well, he also switched when he was a kid. He had the one fan portal move. Like, you get one change in the fan portal. He switched when he was 13. Did you not know that? You never knew that, Potsy,
7: did
0: you?
7: I did not know this, no.
9: By the way, no one was more fired up for the say as a grand slam than Potsy.
7: Someone needed it. And we're all Cubs fans here, diehard. Like,
9: yeah, we sweep the board here.
7: We needed that. Bad.
9: Oh, wait. By the way, I want to bring this up, too, because this is on the heels of Jack and what he said about Potsy. What text did you get from Jack today?
10: For super, super nice text.
9: Super nice text.
10: Yeah.
7: He was offering me and my girlfriend to come join him and his girlfriend for a game on the South Side.
9: Oh, double date.
11: For a game.
7: Yeah.
11: On the South Side.
7: On the South Side.
11: You're a Cubs fan. He's a Cubs fan.
9: Both significant others, I believe, are from Missouri.
7: Yes. So oh, I didn't know that about. Okay.
11: Don't show me.
7: Mm-hmm. But I don't know. Very, very nice to ask. I will be at a wedding this weekend, so I couldn't anyway.
11: That is an odd, though,
7: but thing. South Side.
11: Right.
9: Yeah. Double date on the South Side.
11: Why?
9: Nothing wrong with that, but you have to... I feel like if you're going on a double date, you should be going with Sox fans, or at least someone in among the four has to be a Sox fan.
7: We'll be going to the North Side. We'll reschedule. We'll be going to...
9: I don't know if he will.
11: That's more than
9: I don't know
11: peaking.
9: If Jack will.
11: That is more than being a peaker right there.
9: There's nothing wrong with going to a Sox game as a Cubs fan or a Cubs game as a Sox fan. But the double date makes it feel weird to me. when no one among the four is a Sox fan.
11: Right, exactly. That's where that you're absolutely right about that. All right, if you want to talk to us, 312-332-3776. We just had Brady Montgomery on. If you missed it, you can grab that on our podcast or also on our YouTube page, youtube.com/@WaddleandSylvie. Subscribe while you're there. The Bears wrapped up mini camp today. They had 3 days of mini camp. Caleb spoke today, and I've not heard this yet. What time did Caleb speak?
10: He spoke in like the 10 minutes between Eisen and us. So like, what's that?
9: Around 150.
10: Yeah.
11: All right. So right before we were okay. So we just missed airing it live. So let's play. Like let's play this here and react. This is, and I've asked this to Joniak. I asked this to Joniak last week, and I asked Courtney this 2 days ago. I said, can you really tell a big difference between the offense a year ago at minicamp to how the offense functions now? And this is Caleb talking about how it's progressed.
3: Yeah, I think just starting off where we ended last year, play calls, checks, man checks, alerts, kills, just seeing formations or defense of structure and things like that, making checks, a little bit more stuff at the line and things like that. So I think just starting off, you know, where we ended last year, I think that was a big jump for us and big step. And then I think it's just overall getting better at everything we can, from pre-snap procedure and not having penalties, not having a maze, and then when bad things do happen, just being able to recover mentally and physically to go out there and execute from there on out.
11: Pretty much the same answer that the other two gave us as well.
9: I think the biggest thing for them, because for as great as a good chunk of like the first half and really first two thirds of the season was last year, the one Achilles heel they did have were pre-snap penalties. Mm-hmm. And we probably could have predicted that based off of what happened in training camp. How many times was Ben restarting drills? How many times was Ben telling guys to get back on the line? We're going to run this play again, run it again, run it again. And it was all stemming from not breaking the huddle properly and the procedural issues that this team had. And that's going to be an important thing. And I think Courtney said the same thing too about everything looks a lot more cleaned up. And if you're picking up from where you were kind of ending last year from a procedural standpoint, I think you're going to find yourself in a nice little driver's seat out of the gate.
11: This is interesting stuff too, where Caleb was asked about a stardom. And then Ben Johnson also talked about that as well and how he approaches Caleb. But so the questions in here, take a listen to the question and then Caleb's answer regarding becoming more famous and being a star.
12: The successes you've had and also knowing that there's much more on in your journey ahead.
3: Yeah, that's the last part that you just said is what, you know, keeps everything going for me and myself mentally and physically and things like that is that there's so much to unlock. There's so much to get better at. There's so much left of ball for me and us and accolades that we'll have as a team and things like that. So I think that's the part. And then having a good support system around me, having, you know, Ben and my teammates and things like that, that I got to look in the face and make sure I'm doing the right thing every single day to accomplish our goal.
11: And I think Ben Johnson was asked 2 days ago, I don't think we ever played this answer, was asked, do you have to refocus Caleb as his profile grows?
13: No, I'm focused on coaching him. Our discussions are always about football. This is a guy that's grown up in this. He's been a five-star recruit. He's won a Heisman. I think he knows how to handle attention. And, you know, you come to a big city like Chicago, a team that loves their sports and or a place that loves their sports and loves the Bears. I think this is kind of what he's built for. So I think it's a good match.
11: I like the answer.
9: No, I think Caleb is very self-aware in the sense that he knows he can exploit all of the riches right now for a cup of coffee by being the Bears quarterback. I mean, Mitch could have done the same. Justin could do the same. Like all those guys, by being the Bears quarterback, you reach a certain standard and a certain level of fame. But he, I think, sees the bigger picture. And he always, I feel like, has ever since he was in college and probably even in high school too, of wanting to become like a legendary figure and what becoming a legendary figure brings you.
11: Yes.
9: And it's that life after football. And I think Caleb is very, like, because I think he understands too, and he's a unique quarterback in this era because he grew up in the NIL era. He's been rich for a long time now. Like, he's been a multi-million dollar quarterback for a while here, but he never won a Pac-12 championship. He never played in the college football playoff. He had the personal accolade with the Heisman, which is basically the equivalent of winning an MVP. But I think he understands that if you want to be that much more, it comes with winning. And that's why the conversation we were having yesterday, too, about when it is time to pay Caleb, I wonder if he does leave a little money on the table so everything else gets right.
11: Yeah, yeah.
9: On the team.
11: Yeah, it's worth looking or keeping your eye on that. Yeah. A lot more to go before we start talking about the contract extension.
9: He strikes me as one of the guys that could do that.
11: I don't know. Like, I'm not sure about that because, like, they've been very business focused about trademarking things, about trying to get one less year of control, like the fifth year option.
9: But at the end of the day, too, for a lot of these guys, obviously the salaries aren't amazing when you're a quarterback, but that can be worth peanuts compared to what you can make off the
11: field. Oh, sure, for sure. Yeah, yeah, I could see go either way. And I wouldn't fault him for either side.
9: I wouldn't either.
11: I wouldn't fault him. Mm-hmm. I want to play you this. I'm ping-ponging here, and we'll go back to Caleb here. But this was sweat. This really caught my ear. There were two answers here, because you don't hear Montez Sweat speak a lot. And he spoke yesterday, and supposedly he's been going hard in a lot of these drills. And he was asked, first of all, the question, what was the big difference in 2025?
14: Ben?
15: What specifically struck a chord with you about the
14: way he played? I mean, he worked the shit out of us.
11: Hold on.
14: All on one accord, everybody was on the same page. And everything was just really about winning.
11: Did you hit that? He worked the crap out of us.
9: Yeah.
11: He said, what was the difference in 2025? And he said, Ben. And he just stopped. Uh-huh. And then I think someone followed up.
9: Yeah, you could hear someone follow up.
11: Well, what about it? And he worked the SH out of us.
9: Yeah.
11: And no, it wasn't bleep. the SH. He worked the SH out of us. And then did you edit the second one? Because does he say the SH too? Or should I wait?
10: I thought he said the SH in the second one, and then I listened and he didn't.
11: Okay. You get confused which one he swore in. So, and then here's the other one, because there's a point I want to make about this.
14: I'm expecting the worst.
11: He was asked, what are you expecting in this training camp?
14: I'm expecting the worst. be prepared. I guess hopefully it'll be a little bit more easier this time since I've been through it already. But yeah, live days, hard hitting. Long drives, playing preseason games. I'm ready for it.
11: So Montez Sweat telling you it was because of Ben. I heard Eisen a week ago, and maybe he was saying it tongue-in-cheek, when the phone rang, and I talked to another Bears reporter, too, that's saying Ben's always so serious. Mm-hmm. And this is why I never want him to change and why I think this is important. Because I don't feel like he's like Belichick, where he's just only one thing and one thing only, and there's not a lot of fun there. This culture was so bad as far as accountability and having a coach who wanted to win and vocalize that as much as anybody. Like, for Montez Sweat to say he worked the blank out of us, like, shouldn't that be the basic when it comes to going to a football training camp?
9: Yeah.
11: But it hasn't been, especially here. They have not had a coach who's demanded them to work and work their ass off. So even though they won, I like that Ben is still super focused. And if someone's phone's going to ring, he's got accountability procedures, even if it's a phone on the podium.
1: Right.
11: And it's not like this is a no fun guy, because you see it after a win. He's having as much fun as everybody else, and they love that he's having fun. And I think he's about the players, and he's got a personality. But the one thing, and there's no debate about it, there are two things, I should say. It's winning and it's work.
1: Right.
11: And those are, forget these silly acronyms about SLAP. Is that the new one that
1: that's
11: the Bulls have?
1: Yeah.
11: Uh-huh. Or the HITS principle. Give me W and W.
1: Mm-hmm.
11: Give me work and winning. And you don't need a crazy acronym. This should be an open and shut case where we want this. And we finally got that coach who demands excellence and hard work from their team.
9: Well, I will say this. Like, he does have a catchphrase. Good, better, best.
11: Well, yeah, so that's the thing, celebrate a win. Yeah,
9: and here's the thing: if this year, God forbid, they go 6-11, and he's good, better, besting.
11: Oh,
9: for
11: yeah, sure.
9: When you're 5-10,
11: we're gonna
9: be
11: old.
9: Like, dude, stop it.
11: Yes,
9: like it would drive us insane.
11: Yes,
9: but when you win, all that stuff
16: dude,
9: works.
16: Stop following me.
9: but I listen. He is someone. He threads the needle of drill sergeant. A guy that you want to play for. And I think that's a really fine line and a really tough line to follow.
11: Yeah, it's
9: in
11: a great point.
9: I think McVay is probably one of the guys that does it best. McVay, you can tell he's got like those drill sergeant tendencies to him, but everyone loves him and would love to play for him.
11: And
9: I'll say this.
11: And the book and the offensive playbook,
9: yeah,
11: too,
9: for sure. For sure. And like when you've got the tactical side of it, like you're talking about a real triple threat there. Like, I don't know if Kyle Shanahan's quite like that. And maybe that's the difference for why they have gotten the Super Bowl but haven't won Super Bowls. But Kyle Shanahan, he's got, and that's not to say you can't win a Super Bowl like that. You certainly can. Like, Kyle Shanahan easily could have one or two Super Bowls right now.
11: Who's the great talk show host in Detroit that we had?
9: Mike Valenti.
11: Valenti's great. I always, for some reason, can never pull Valenti, though. Mike Valenti is a longtime sports talk show host from Detroit. He's not from there. He's, I think, actually from New York or something.
9: Yeah.
11: But he is terrific at his job. And we had him on when they hired Ben Johnson. And these words rang true then, and we have seen it materialize. This is not some nerdy offensive coordinator with just a playbook.
9: Yeah.
11: He's got those management skills that you were talking about. Mm-hmm. And those are the perfect coaches to me.
9: Yeah.
11: When you marry the accountability factor and the guys want to play for you, you manage the culture in the locker room, you set the standard, but you're also super smart on how you call a game and how you lead on game.
9: And I think like the longevity of those guys, I don't know what exactly it is. Like, we've always heard, oh, McVay's going to retire and go to TV at the age of like 40 something. But like, is Ben Johnson going to be coaching till the age Bill Belichick coached to? No, he's going to, I mean, that'll wear on you.
11: Yeah, he'll burn out. Yeah.
9: He'll burn out at a certain point like that. But like, enjoy it while you have it. And I'm not here to put an expiration date on Ben Johnson. I'm not saying this thing is a 10-year project. It could be like 20, 25 years, hopefully. I mean, that'd be awesome.
11: Like, think about this. I want to play this again because, Charlie, thank you for editing it. Charlie, because Montez Sweat, think about this, is a defensive player.
9: Mm-hmm.
11: So Ben's not like the play caller on defense. He's not an offensive guy where he's getting fed the ball because of Ben's playbook. And he's asked here, what is the difference from the previous years with the Bears to last year in 2025?
14: Ben?
15: What specifically struck the chord with you about the way you bet?
14: I mean, he worked on us. We just was all on one accord. Everybody was on the same page, and everything was just really about winning. If it wasn't about winning, then it was non-existent.
11: He, like, think about the three things he mentioned. He worked the blank out of us. That should be an expectation.
9: Yeah.
11: We are all like on the same page.
9: Yeah.
11: That should be something. And, you know, winning. Everything, anything that happens in this building, they're doing because they believe it leads to winning.
9: You can tell too when Ben is at practice or in training camp, because, I mean, he's pretty much the coach of the offense, and then you've got Dennis Allen, the coach of the defense, and there's a lot of times, especially early on, where you see the defense get the better of the offense, even if the defense isn't as good as the offense. And you can tell with Ben, it eats at him. That's a guy who hates losing more than he enjoys winning.
11: Yes, he does.
9: And those are the real psychos, but those are the guys that end up being great winners, too.
11: That's right. Tyler's in for Waddle today. Waddle always says he's a football psycho. Here's Caleb talking about how you feel you embody Ben Johnson.
3: Yeah, I think, getting to the point now, there's times where I hope he's saying something and saying something, and you know it's full agreement, and kind of finish a sentence on some of these things of you know his mentality and how he wants to win and how he wants to play and you know who our identity is going to be and being able to build towards that. And you know he's obviously a lot more mature to me. He's older than me by many years, and so he brings a lot of wisdom to me. He notices things that, you know, I may not notice in the moment or things like that. So, his information, his knowledge, his wisdom and things like that, it goes a long way for me. And I'm 110%, you know, in on whatever he says.
11: Match made in heaven, guys.
1: Yeah.
11: We got a quarterback and a coach with we've always wanted. That seems to be a match made in heaven right now.
9: Yeah. And you've got a young coach. I mean, by coaching standards, you're talking about a guy who's like first and he like theoretically is too, but first contract guy in terms of the stage of his career. Hopefully this can be a match made in heaven for 15 or so years.
11: Yes. At least give me a decade. Anything less than a decade, yeah. I'd be disappointed in the way this has started. Mm-hmm. Here's Caleb on the advantage going into training camp this year. Remember, mini camp's over. They get some time off and then they go into training camp.
3: That's a hell of a lot more fun for me than it was last year, just because it was, you know, I was saying to Coach Stews, it's like, dude, I was felt like I was drowning, trying to breathe, or stay alive and wait for a boat to come around. Last year, you know, now this year, it's like I said earlier, it's being able to start where we finished last year, play calls and words and verbiage and speak the same language, and now it's being able to grow more from an earlier stage than, you know, maybe doing it, you know, maybe a little bit earlier in the season or halfway through the season. And you know, speaking on things that, really helps, throughout the year and, you know, later in the year. And so, that's the advantage.
11: He talks about the comp to learning all that. Like we always hear the one comp about drinking out of the fire hose.
9: Yeah.
11: He says he felt like he was drowning.
9: Yeah. And I think we've heard this from a number of people who have either played for Ben Johnson, have been around Ben Johnson, or who just study the hell out of Ben Johnson, what he did with the Lions, was that it's not going to always look pretty in year one. And it's probably because you're overwhelmed. And Caleb told you right there, he was overwhelmed after that first mini camp and that first summer with Ben Johnson. But when you get to year two and you kind of got your bearings around, and even when Tyson Bagent's been in here too, he's, what was it last year when he was here? And
11: he read us the play.
9: Well, he read the play, but he also goes like, dude, I was reading the playbook until like I cried. Like, and my eyes are bleeding because that's how much is being asked out of the quarterback. And it's a lot, but it's why those guys are paid as much as they get paid at the quarterback position. And if this thing really works and Caleb feels much more comfortable, because there were moments he was good last year, but you could tell there was still a discomfort in his play.
11: Well, and even starting games. Yes. Yeah. Yeah. Exactly.
9: And that's
11: what
9: why
11: you said.
9: If he can put together quarters 1-3, and then still have the knack for the spectacular in the fourth quarter, you're talking about an MVP candidate.
11: Sure. Maybe you won't need that knack for the fourth quarter if you start quicker. Mm-hmm. Here's one more on Luther Burden, everybody's favorite bear here in this offseason because he's mm-hmm. taken such a big jump.
3: Yeah, I need Luther to be Luther. He believes in himself 100%. I believe in him 100%. Coach does. And that goes for Luther, and that goes for Rome, that goes for Leaf. I know he's new, and you know it goes for you know all these other guys Zay and things like that. I need them to be them, and I need them to go out there and be special because that's what they are. I need them to go make catches. Maybe when I mess up or don't throw a perfect ball, and then other than that, just catch the rock when I do, and when they get the ball in their hands, I know they're special. So let's light the scoreboard up.
11: Do you remember when people called in and they're like, "Hey, I don't want Caleb. He's a diva."
9: Yeah.
11: Like listen to the way he's talking about his teammates.
9: Yeah.
11: When I screw up, they're there to help bail me out. You know, he's been the furthest thing from a diva.
9: That's going to go down, I think, as one of the all-time
11: bad takes or bad
9: misnomers.
11: Yes.
9: Yeah, like bad narratives. Not even like, it's just like you didn't know the guy. You just saw this person on TV who cried in his mom's arms, painted his fingernails, and like you made assumptions about it. And It's a classic case of, like, don't judge a book by its cover.
11: Absolutely. All right, good stuff from Bears Camp. We'll play you more, Ben, later in the show. Don't forget, Quick Pitch is coming your way at 4 o'clock. We had Brady Montgomery on today. 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
11: It says, we are your new home for the Chicago Bears. 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
6: Let's get weird. 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
3: Welcome to Waddle's World. Come inside.
6: Let's get weird. Let's get weird. Weird. Let's get weird. Weird. Let's get weird.
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7: I don't know if I've done this before.
8: You've never done Waddle's World?
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7: yeah.
8: Right?
7: Right. By the way, you can always watch Waddle's World and the rest of the show on YouTube and Twitch. 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
8: Waddle has never done that either, well, which you just did.
7: I'm reading here. But it's all brought to you by Twin Peaks. The world's game lives at Twin Peaks. Eats, drinks, scenic views. World Cup, by the way, started today.
8: When does Mexico's playing now? Or is Mexico's that final?
7: Mexico is playing now.
8: South Africa.
7: 1-0. Your score right now. For all you Americans out here who aren't used to saying 1-0.
8: Like how big of a faux pas is that to say 1-0?
7: I think that the soccer crowd gets really mad at you.
9: What's worse, that or calling it a field?
8: The pitch versus field?
9: Pitch versus field, game versus match.
8: Is that kind of like the hockey crowd when you call it a jersey instead of a sweater?
7: Well, and then
9: defenseman?
7: It's a kit and not a jersey in soccer.
8: Why is it a kit? Wait, give me the background.
9: Just let us like your sport. Like, if people are trying to like your sport, you should let them.
7: Yeah, Mexico just took a 2-0 lead now on South Africa. That game in the 68th minute.
8: When does the United States play?
7: They play tomorrow night.
8: Okay.
7: Tomorrow night. And Shea is going to have a watch party tomorrow night in Wrigleyville at Levels Sports Bar.
8: So I heard about that, yeah.
7: So check it out tomorrow in Wrigleyville if you're in the
8: area.
7: Are
8: you going to support?
7: Yeah, I think I'm going to try to stop by tomorrow, yeah. Mm-hmm. I'm not a soccer person. Like, even the World Cup, I don't get into it. I know some people will jump on the bandwagon around this time. Like, I'm the same way with the Olympics. I don't get into it.
8: Do you know, like, how we say for the Super Bowl, there are some people who never follow football, then they jump in just for the Super Bowl, whether it's for the party or they pay attention to the game. Yeah. That's how I am with the World Cup.
7: Okay.
8: I don't follow any soccer, but I'm along for the party and the spectacle of one of the biggest events in the world, right? Yeah.
7: No, I mean, I won't deny it. This is the biggest sporting event in the world. No one cares more about any sporting event than the world cares about the World Cup.
8: It's the same way.
7: I get it. I mean, I'm on an island on this one.
8: It's the same way I consume the Olympics. You think I'm ever watching the slalom
7: in an off year?
8: It's once every 4 years I care. Like, I'm watching all these sports I don't watch, I've never seen, but it's a party for the Olympics, and I feel like it's the same way, except with soccer.
7: Yeah. No, I for some reason, football. soccer's not my game. I can't get into it. I've tried a couple times, I just can't get into it.
8: Did you play growing up?
7: I mean, I did AYSO till I was in, like, second grade, probably, and then I was like, I'm out.
8: Like,
7: I'd rather play baseball.
8: Yeah. Second grade, yeah.
7: Yeah. And then I became a baseball kid. Knicks last night. We have not talked, I don't think, any NBA today, but the Knicks with the biggest comeback win in finals history to take a 3-1 lead last night. I gave you this stat in the pre-show fistfight today.
8: This is incredible.
7: Over the last two postseasons, all right, teams that are down 20 or more points are 4-71. The Knicks are 5-3. 5-3 when you're down 20 or more points.
8: And in 2 years, this is a two-year
7: sample. Yeah, two-year sample size. So I think there were some of those games against the Pacers last year, I want to say. Those have been...

0: epic series, but this team, they're almost like the NBA Bulls, or the NBA, not the NBA,
1: the NBA
0: Bulls,
1: Bears.
0: The NBA Bears.
1: Yes.
0: Where these games are not over whenever you turn the TV on. Like, you can't turn it off.
1: I never thought there was a chance they would come back.
0: Yeah.
1: Never, ever that there was a chance they would come back and win that game.
0: Now, regular season, I would have said, okay, yeah, they could come back. But in the postseason, you don't see those type of leads get blown, really. Because it feels like the defense tightens up and just everything about it. And you know who you got to give a lot of credit to? The Knicks fans. And maybe you shouldn't give credit to them, but I'm willing to give credit to them. Because they stayed through the entire blowout. Now, when you pay 10 grand a ticket,
1: that's right.
0: Maybe you are just, I've made my bed, now I gotta sleep in it at this point. But when you pay 10 grand, I feel like you're not leaving no matter what the score is. You're at least getting your money's worth for 48 minutes of basketball.
1: I like the stargazing too, and to that point about not leaving. I've heard this in Howard Stern before, and there was just an article about it in Front Office Sport.
0: Yeah.
1: That there's this, written or unwritten rules about if you're a celebrity, you are gifted those seats.
0: Yeah.
1: So James Dolan will gift Jerry Seinfeld and Larry David and Ben Stiller those seats. And there are expectations that they have. The number one rule is you can never leave early. If you are, no matter who you are, how famous you are, no matter how big the blowout is, if you are gifted seats from ownership in those front rows and you leave early, you will never get tickets again.
0: Yeah.
1: At least from the free standpoint, you are free to buy them, but you will never be gifted free again. And then you have to do a bunch of promos and do any. There was one star I read who didn't want to record some promo. I think it was the actor, Woody Harrelson. Not Woody Harrelson. Woody Allen. Who was a longtime Knicks fan, one time did not want to do a promo, cut a promo for MSG. And they told him, we don't care how long you are been here, how long of a Knicks fan you've been, you will never get a free ticket from us again.
0: That feels very Augusta-ish.
1: Yes.
0: And I love it. Like, lay down the law. We're not making an exception. Doesn't matter if you're a D-list celebrity or an A-list celebrity. And I really enjoy watching the celebrity fans. Like, and I gotta say,
1: they care the one yes, because they care.
0: But I can tell the Knicks fans are the ones that care the most. I feel like out of all the celebrity fans out there,
1: if we're grouping celebrity
0: if we're
1: fans,
0: going, like
1: yes, not the Laker fans, not the same.
0: No, not the same at all. But like seeing Spike Lee, Chalamet, Ben Stiller,
1: Chalamet's a legit
0: Larry
1: fan.
0: David,
1: yeah.
0: Like those guys, you can tell it's in their blood.
1: Did you see Larry David's reaction to when Josh Hart blew the layup?
0: By the way,
1: so Curb Your Enthusiasm.
0: Josh Hart is the luckiest man in the galaxy.
1: Yes, he is.
0: Because
1: for two reasons.
0: When
1: he didn't box out too well.
0: Oh, yeah, right.
1: There were a couple of plays that really could have cost him.
0: Mm-hmm.
1: But the layup. Oh my goodness.
0: Oh boy. If he missed that. Like, can you imagine the conversations they're having in New York right now?
1: The conversation would be, did he throw the game?
0: I mean, that looked like if they ended up losing that game last night, they no doubt losing the series, and that's the moment.
1: Yeah.
0: That's the moment you knew they lost the series.
1: It's weird, too, Tyler. Like, what if they came all the way back, whether it was because Hart missed the layup or let's say De'Aaron Fox got wiser and backed the ball out, got fouled, made both free throws, and then the Knicks don't win. You come all the way back to lose, you can really have every ounce of energy taken away from you. But because you finished the job in the end, the tip, the hand of God is what they're calling it now from OG.
0: Yeah.
1: It's incredible. Greeny had a good line today, and I could totally see it. That's the statue. If they win this to end it since for the first time since 1973, the statue will be OG's arm in the air above them, tipping the ball into the hoop.
0: By the way, I've got an OG Finals MVP ticket, 60-1 right now.
1: That's winning. Brunson's had big games too.
0: But OG's got like the Heisman moment. Yes. OG's been put in a lot of big defensive situations. Like he had the block.
1: 60-1?
0: 60-1.
1: And what were the odds and how much?
0: So the odds are 60-1. And then I put $20 down. So $20. I'd win.

0: So a person on Kalshi has a play of $448,000.
1: Okay.
0: He bought it on May 26th that OG Anunoby will not win the NBA Finals MVP. Like, he paid $448,000 to win $9,562. So if anybody else wins MVP in this series, he would win almost 10 grand. If OG wins it, he's out almost 500 grand.
2: I feel like OG's got to, like, monitor his food. You know, like, this guy.
3: Yeah. Or he's going to have to play
2: a little
3: flu
2: dirty
3: game.
2: Poker. Yeah.
3: Yeah.
0: Jeez. Is that crazy?
3: I mean, I never understand the people who do those bets.
0: Well, they must have so much money.
3: I mean, but even still, like, if you have that much money, what's 10 grand to you? Right? Like, if you've got the capability to lay $450,000 on it, what's 10 grand?
0: Yeah, that's true too. Yeah, why that's not a good investment.
3: Right.
0: Exactly.
3: But those people don't care about finding $100 on the ground.
0: And you shared with us your thoughts about OG too. Before the series started, you went through this in Aki's A-list.
3: Yeah, because I was looking at a bunch. And, like, disclaimer, I do have a lot of Finals MVP bets because I sprayed the board on, like, six guys who I'm like, listen, Brunson and Wemby are these mega favorites right now. But sometimes in these series, weird players, like, think about the first couple Warriors one. I guess the second one wasn't as weird, but, like, the first one, Iguodala won. People, I don't think, remember that. Like, it took while to win a Finals MVP.
0: Do you want to take Dean's call next? Dean wants to call you out.
3: Wants to call me out.
0: For the ticket.
3: Okay.
0: Or do you want to let me put him on now?
3: Take him right now. That's fine.
0: Dean downtown, what do you got here? Why are you ripping Tyler?
4: Because you're never going to live in a world OG Anunoby could score 50 points tomorrow night. He's not winning the Finals MVP over Jalen Brunson.
3: I don't think that's true.
0: Yeah, I don't either. I think if OG's had a big game. Yeah.
3: OG's had he may have even had multiple 30-point games in this
0: game.
3: Series.
0: Game three, which they lost, he had a great game as well, didn't
4: you
0: he?
4: You have a ticket. You have a ticket on Towns, too. I think you have 12-1.
3: 22-1.
4: That I really think is a long shot, but come on, Tyler. A few years back when the Bucks won it all, I had a 50-1 on Chris Middleton, and Giannis wasn't playing a couple of those games, and I got super excited. And my friends had to talk me off the ledge and tell me that I was ridiculous and being a little bit too much optimistic. Take that, kid!
0: I don't think this is a no chance thing at all.
2: And Anunoby's 2-1 right now.
5: I was just about to say plus 240, plus 200.
2: Brunson's still the favorite, but it's not by an overwhelming stretch at all. He is
5: minus 110 for me.
2: -105 here. Mm-hmm.
3: So, like, if you look at the numbers, is Brunson averaging more points per game? Yes. But if you look at the shooting percentages, I think Anunoby's got, like, he's 15% better. He's had tougher defensive assignments throughout the series. He's had more moments, I feel like, in the series.
0: Well,
3: the other thing, too, that was a terrible shot from Brunson.
0: Right.
3: Well, like, when I saw him pull up that early, I was like,
0: he had a few like that, though, earlier.
3: Yeah.
0: But
3: OG's there to bail his ass out.
0: Yeah, and that's the thing. Like, it's if he doesn't hit Jalen Brunson a big shot in this last game to clinch, OG's shot will go down as maybe the biggest shot in Knicks history.
3: Oh, yeah.
0: Like, but it will go down as that.
3: Yeah. I mean, if Green is saying, like, it's a statue shot, that is the shot in Knicks history. Not that I can pull many, like, all-time shots in New York Knicks history, but they haven't played in many big games lately.
0: Right.
3: So to have that moment in the finals, and that's the swing game too, right there. Like, that's one where if you lose that game, it's game on. You're up 3-1, you kind of feel like you've got in the bag.
0: Feel like, how do you feel for Wemby missing those two free throws?
3: I was telling Potsy this yesterday. Yesterday felt like a real college basketball game.
5: So spot
3: on. I say that in an endearing way because I love college basketball, but the missed free throws at the end, whatever the hell De'Aaron Fox was doing, some of these other screw-ups that were happening throughout the game, I felt very collegiate to me, and I say that in an endearing sense because I love college basketball. So
0: I really had to settle down Mason. He was very unhappy after that game.
3: Would he have thrown eggs at Wemby if he saw him walking down the street?
0: He was yelling at Wemby for missing the two free throws.

0: I'm like, look, without Wemby,
1: yeah,
0: he's going to learn from
1: you
0: it.
1: You should tell him, misdirect your anger at De'Aaron Fox, because that's a mental
0: error. I tried to have use that as a teaching moment about, hey, you got to understand the clock and the situation there.
1: Yeah.
0: And you just can't react in the moment, get lost by trying to score. You got to know you're up one and there's limited time left and the clock matters and getting fouled instead of shooting a contested free throw, a contested layup. So, all right, you got, what do we have coming up? You got a couple fun stories
1: next? Yeah, I got some fun ones coming up next for everyone.
0: All right, and if you want to start lining up your calls for Quick Pitch, I know people love to get in early. We've got that at 4, and it has been delightful. The last couple rounds of Quick Pitch, your complaint segment has been awesome. So we'll take those calls, 332-3776. We'll do that at 4.
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3: I'm not sure exactly what you're asking, but I think.
4: A little update for everyone. Craig Council just got tossed.
5: And not just when he's been tossed before, the few times that he has. This was a, I think Patsy put it this way. 3 weeks of frustration that boiled over, even though the Cubs are winning right now 6-2 in the sixth, even though it was like a Moises Ballesteros ball that was called what, fair ball, but he thought it hit his foot, hit his shin guard.
4: We were like half watching in the moments, and then we just saw
5: but he was fired up, and it took them a while to throw him out too, and he kept begging for it.
4: He does that a lot where he'll go out and you know he's trying to get tossed and they don't want to toss him on the first attempt. And so he goes back for seconds, and sometimes he has to go back for third or fourth. Like, it is a umpire buffet for him to try to get tossed.
5: Wasn't that the angriest call that you've seen? Or, I mean, the angriest he's been
4: probably over something. But it was, even that was still a slow boil where, like, he went out, tried to explain himself, then kept talking, and then, like, he got to level two, and then level three, and then it was Mount Council.
5: Yeah. Yes.
4: So. All right, you're going to have to forgive me. I don't know which of these have and haven't been used because they all blend together for me sometimes. Did you see this story? A Massachusetts high school had to forfeit their lacrosse semifinal game after graduation because players were spotted in a picture smoking cigars.
5: Get out of here.
4: One picture abruptly ended the season for a high school lacrosse players in Ipswich, Massachusetts. The lacrosse team forfeited its state semifinal game after the school district blocked multiple students from playing because they were photographed with cigars after graduation. And under Massachusetts Interscholastic Athletic Association rules, students may not consume tobacco. However, the students' parents said the cigars were fake and provided proof to the school.
5: Did they get reinstated? Whoever suspended them should be fired.
4: Well, the game would have had, because they forfeited the game, so it must have passed.
5: It's terrible.
4: It's terrible. Terrible.
5: Turn the other way. I'm a firm believer at sometimes, yes, it may be against the rules. It's against the letter of the law. There are often times in life, I think, where you should just turn the other way. Not everything deserves a reaction.
4: This is does the punishment fit the crime?
5: Right, and kids celebrating, even if it's a couple of puffs on a real cigar at 18 years old, because they just graduated high school.
4: And I think you have to take into account the magnitude. Like, if this was the regular season and you suspend them for a game, all right, whatever.
5: That's a quick pitch right there,
4: but
5: too.
4: That, I think, is ridiculous.
5: Yeah, that's a good one. I'm glad you gave us that one. All right, let's light up your calls for a quick pitch right now. This is fun. Danny even came storming in again about one that we've had a lot about. Walking, especially during rush hour, walking down the sidewalk on your phone in a leisurely pace. It is rush hour. You're getting off the bus. You're getting off the train. You just parked. You need to get to your office. And there's some person in the middle of the sidewalk out for a leisurely stroll while looking down. Put the phone in the damn pocket. We've talked about that a lot. I've told you about riding an escalator and checking your phone like it's one floor. Walk up the stairs. I mean, the moving stairs of the escalator.
4: Yeah.
5: This isn't a roller coaster. 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
8: Mad about the Bears?
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10: Oh, he caught
9: it! And it's caught by Noah Brown.
8: Ticked off at your boss?
11: This is it. I'm done. Through. It's over. I'm gone. Finished. Over. I will never work for you again.
8: Stuck in traffic?
12: Oh, damn it! I don't care if you're old. Seize the gap.
8: Come on and complain.
13: You choose things that are funny or mildly amusing or interesting. You're a miracle.
8: Let's bitch about it with Waddle and Sylvie.
14: Let's do this, guys. Everyone loves quick bitch. The phones light up like it's a contest when I say, hey, it's time to bitch. 312-332-3776. That's right. It's everyone's favorite hobby these days. And this is an outlet where it's a safe zone. You know, it's not like you're going to get cursed out by someone else. We're giving you the floor, but it's got to be quick. Don't give us a whole long story and make it something that if you've listened to this segment, like I always use the example of the driver in the left lane, like every day, guys, every day. It bothers me every day. I know it bothers you every day. But we've gone over it. Yeah. We've gone through it. So, try and make them that are a little more original and some that are even a little bit funny. What do you got for your quick pitch?
15: Mine. All right. So I've been to a lot of baseball games this year, and something that I found my new least favorite fan. When you're going in and out of the row, the people who don't stand up, the people who just kind of move their knees.
14: Yeah, right.
15: They can kind of move their knees. Especially when you're in a tight ballpark like Wrigley, where it's a little bit smaller and you're kind of on top of each other. And I'm just going to move my knees a little bit. I don't care how big or small you are. Moving your knees, and I'm not a big guy by any stretch, but moving your knees is not enough to, like, I'm going to either knock into you at some
14: point.
15: Like
14: this.
15: Yeah, you're doing like a sideways limbo to try to get to your seat.
14: Yes.
15: And I respect the people who all stand up, and then the people who just kind of move the knees a little bit. Like, it's not getting the job.
14: Stand up, right.
15: Even if you're a child, it really doesn't get the job done.
14: Now, here's one question I have, because we had a big discussion about that with the family on Friday. Mm-hmm. You're not doing this during the action, though. They're not sending a message back to you because you're getting up during a batter and they're protesting. I'm not getting up. Like I can't stand all the people in the rows while the inning's going on.
15: Mm-hmm.
14: Like, wait until between batters or between half innings.
15: Yeah.
14: Not during an actual pitch or an at bat.
15: Right. No, I agree.
16: The play is going to stop within 10 seconds.
15: Right.
16: Like, you can wait just a little bit longer.
15: I think you can do, if you're like, maybe you're like two or three seats in, I think you can do it in baseball because there's the dead time between the pitch and stuff if you need to, or like dead time between the batter. But in basketball, certainly in hockey, you can't do it.
14: I experienced this on Friday too, the late sitter. The one who will go to their seat in the row, and then they start talking to the people next to them as they're standing while the action's going on.
15: Yeah.
14: Like, everyone just stood up to let him go through, but no one is quick to sit back down after he's passed. Like, the action's going, we can't see, we're behind you.
15: Dude, down in front,
14: Let's go.
16: I also think, like, late sitter, you don't get as many bathroom trips as you otherwise would have. Like, you don't, if you're late, the amount of times, you can't be the guy who's just getting up and going back and forth the whole game.
15: You think we need like a bathroom pass? Every road needs a bathroom pass, just like we're in elementary school.

0: So you're saying like someone who shows up in the bottom of the first,
1: you can't.
0: If they're getting up in the third, like that's too quick, guys.
2: It may be like ABS, all right. If you're a late sitter the first time, all right. But the second time, you don't get to go to the bathroom anymore.
0: You get no more challenges.
2: No more concession runs.
0: Yeah. Mine is not as big as others, but I'm so sick of this fashion stuff. You know me, I'm no fashionista to even begin with. But the one thing that my wife has impacted me on over the years was when I first met her, I would wear everything baggy. Mm-hmm. Baggy jeans, baggy tops, nothing that actually fit. Everything was baggy. So she got me, and I'll even get a comment, boy, you're wearing a medium, Sylvie. Like, I get more fitted clothes these days. Now all of a sudden, baggy's back. My whole wardrobe is now fitted. Now all of a sudden people are wearing baggy stuff again. Mm-hmm. This thing sucks. I can't keep going back and forth. I'm probably more of a hoarder. There are probably some things in my closet that I haven't worn in 10 years.
2: Because I always hear from people, it's like, oh, like, what if this goes back in style?
0: Yeah,
2: like, I'm not going to get rid of it. I'm not going to donate it. I'm not going to throw it out. What if it comes back in style?
0: It's not the style thing. It's like, I may find a day where I feel like wearing it.
2: Yeah.
0: But I just, the ping-ponging back and forth between being what's in style and what's out of style. Baggy to fitted to back to baggy, or this was out, now it's back in. I can't follow it. I don't care, and I'm just gonna wear what feels good to me.
2: That's a good one.
1: The 90s are like fully back. Like, you'll see things that are like outfit inspo, Seinfeld or Friends. Like, the
0: really?
1: Yeah. Oh yeah.
0: Look at
1: Elaine's outfits here. Like, whoa, it's so cool.
0: Could I get the roll on the jeans? When's that gonna go back in? I was a great.
1: It
0: has well
1: left me.
0: Before
2: yeah,
0: you.
2: Charlie's a big jeans roller.
0: Are you? What about the tight roll?
1: I don't do like a pin roll. I don't do anything like that. I just cuff the jeans.
0: I think it was called the French roll. I think if I do have that right. I don't know if just made that up. I think that's right. The way I used to roll my guest jeans back in college, a French roll. Charlie, what's your quick pitch?
1: Yeah, this isn't as much of a problem for me anymore because I'm recently moved out of my building, but we had a very slow elevator. And the thing that would drive me insane is I would get in the elevator and I hit 9, and then the person in the elevator would hit 2 or 3.
2: Oh yeah.
1: Dude, I understand. I know.
0: Take the stairs.
1: I know 2 and 3 are options. You don't get to, like, they're not options.
2: Yeah.
1: I understand that they are. They're not.
0: And are you like, looking for a limp or something? I mean, like, if it's someone who can't walk,
2: you better be in crutches.
1: Yeah, like, if the person, this is an able-bodied person, like, you don't get to take the elevator to go up one flight of stairs. This is, especially, again, this is a forever elevator. I timed it one time. It would take, like, 35 seconds for the doors to fully open. Like, it would take me 5 minutes just to get upstairs sometimes. And I have to do that because I live on the 9th floor. I wasn't going to climb 9 floor. 2nd and 3rd floor, use your legs.
2: That used to drive me insane in college dorms, too.
0: I went to, yeah.
2: When you see guys or girls going on floor 2, it's like, what the hell are we doing?
0: I used to love living in a high rise until I got sick of the elevators.
2: And in our old building, too, on State Street, when you'd see the people press floor 2 or floor 3.
0: Absolutely. The one other thing too about spacing, we've talked a lot about like buffer room spacing and stuff like that. People still have to get better on their elevator spacing. Yeah. Like there's a rhythm to it. Like if someone goes in first, they got to go back.
2: Yeah, fill the
0: go
2: perimeter.
0: In the back and go in the corner.
2: Fill in the
0: don't
2: perimeter.
0: Just stand in the middle of the elevator. Mm-hmm. And then like if I'm over to the right, don't stand in the middle. Go to the left.
2: Yeah.
0: And there's a way and a process to fill this up. Potsy is in today. What do you got today, Potsy?
3: Yeah, I've been waiting a long time to say this one. This is my first time on this segment, so I'm excited. I actually got a couple I would love to share. My first one is fake fans. Fans who maybe move to a new area and then they start their kind of fan career over. So for me, a lot of my friends or people I went to high school with moved to New York. And now I'm seeing them post stories. Knicks fans, they're wearing all Knicks gear, all this stuff. And I know that they're Bulls fans. I know that they're Bears fans. Wherever they might move, absolutely hate it. I don't know if this is a cold take in the sports world, but when people have their teams and then they decide to switch over because maybe they move somewhere else, I just can't stand that.
0: Now you just described Big Cat as what you did.
2: You did.
3: He was a Patriots, right?
0: Yeah.
3: Yeah, yeah.
0: He had an uncle, though, who lived here. That's funny. By the way, Bregman is hit a home run.
1: Let's go.
0: About Alex damn Bregman. Time. It's his sixth on the season. A lot of low line drives today.
2: Yeah.
0: Doesn't Bregman, the more I see Bregman too, the more I think he looks like Black. Do you think that Bregman's got some Chris Black in him?
2: I think I kind of see where you're coming from there. The thing that's, it's tough to compare people without facial hair to people, like, Black's got a beard. Bregman doesn't have really facial
0: Sometimes
2: hair.
0: He does, though.
2: Sometimes, yeah.
0: Alright, let's open it up to our calls now. 312-332-3776. Kelly in Bloomingdale. What's up, Kelly?
2: Is this Kelly from yesterday?
0: Is this the same Kelly?
4: It is. I have a continuing bitch from yesterday, so I'll try and make it very quick, and I will try to keep my language as clean as possible. Both of these are Chizen related. First of all, the Chizen app blows. I have never in my life encountered a worse app. Like, when the Brookfield Zoo mobile app works better than your multinational sports app, like, you really consider what you're doing. The only thing I can think of is that Ryan Thorpe actually is responsible for the app.
2: He wrote the code. Like, yeah.
4: I had to go on Reddit to find, like, a backdoor. Like, what do I have to do? They're like, click on this instead. I'm like, this is absurd.
0: Let me ask you a question. I don't want to ruin your role because you are such a good caller. I've had problems with the Chizen app on my actual television. Is this more on your phone, or is this, cause sometimes I'll click on it and the screen is just completely blank and then I'll try and reload it.
4: I am an old lady, as I mentioned yesterday. I'm not watching crap on my phone. Like, I don't know who in the world is attempting to watch a baseball game on a phone. Like, God bless you. I don't have the magnifying glasses necessary for that. So no, this is on my large TV, which you should be designed to work on.
0: Yeah.
4: No, can't work. It, like, resets itself. It's like, restarts. It's nonsense. I'm like, I went through the whole hassle of, which brings me to the second piece of this. I went through the whole hassle of getting these socks, which I had previously, it was like, until Ryan Thorpe shuffles off this mortal coil, I am not purchasing the subscription for the socks, but then they were actually entertaining, so I'm biting the bullet. But I had bought it for the Hawks. Are you aware that when you buy the subscription, it's not for the season, it's forever? So I made the hilarious finding that I was still paying for the Blackhawks subscription.
0: Wait, you can't cancel?
2: But you just forgot to cancel,
4: No, you can cancel it out, but I'm like, it's May. I'm like, what the hell am I still playing? Because I want to watch one of the 30 flipping wins from last year. I mean, absurd.
0: Yeah.
4: Absurd.
0: Kelly, thank you. There you go. I'm glad, the one thing I'm glad to hear about Kelly, because I had this problem yesterday. Or 2 days ago, because the power was out yesterday. The Chizen app on my television doesn't work consistently.
2: Interesting.
0: I don't know if anyone else has had that issue. Let's go to Tom in New Jersey. Tom, you're on ESPN 1000.
5: Okay. Hey, great segment, you guys. I love this show. When I go into the room where my wife is, and I'm there for maybe 5 or 10 minutes, and then I walk out of the room and I'm going downstairs and she starts asking me a question. I'm like, talk to me when I'm in the room. I'm already downstairs. Too bad.
0: Tom, this music to my ears right there. My wife does the same thing and then she'll blame me for not being able to hear. Now my hearing is going because we wear headphones every day. I could hear stuff. Sometimes I can't make out the voice. And when she's shouting it from across another room, because she's not in that same room and wants to just ask me something, I can't understand what you're saying. Can you please come into the room and speak?
2: Yeah.
0: This long distance talk when we're in different rooms, I don't like it.
2: Yep. I remember that with my dad and my mom a lot growing up.
0: they were in the same rooms. Mike in Villa Park, you're on ESPN 1000. What's up, Mike?
6: Hey, what's going on, guys? Yeah, my quick pitch is when you're playing blackjack at the casino and some jamoke doesn't know how to play basic strategy and screws it up for everybody else.
0: Okay, now
6: I'll hang up.
0: Hold on now. I got a question for you, Mike.
6: Yeah.
0: What is the table limits you're on?
6: Usually not that much. Usually like $10 or $15, you know. But if I was at a quarter or a $50 table, and some guy's aiming at 12 against a 6 and screws it up for the other players, I'd be pissed.
0: Yeah, that's what I was going to say. Carmen's better at this than me. Because I think a lot of people will say, look, if you're playing on a $10 table, what are you expecting? It's a lot of people who are just wanting to get their feet wet, playing a little blackjack. They're going off a gut. They're not playing by the book. They'll hit when they're not supposed to. They'll stay when they're not supposed to. But like he said, if it's a $50 table, $100 table, you're playing higher stakes. What, how do you, are you a blackjack player?
2: Not much, because I don't know as much about like the rule, but I part of why I don't play as much blackjack is because of exactly, I don't want to piss people off at the table, but I also, I hate the whole strategy or like the rationale from those people. Like, oh, you took my card from me. Well, what if it was a three, huh? What if it was a three? You don't know.
1: We had a glorious 40 minutes in Vegas when the table was you, me, Shay, Carmen and like Danny.
2: Black was there.
0: Was anyone yelling at anybody?
1: No, it was great. I mean, I think Danny probably wanted to yell at somebody, but yeah.
2: That was a great.
0: So that's, I think that's a polarizing one. I wonder how people feel. 332-3776. This is so silly, this one, the description at least. Mark is in Dublin. You're on ESPN 1000. What's up, Mark?
7: Hey guys, how you doing?
0: Everything's great.
7: I got a quick bitch.
2: Bitch away.
7: You know how every once in a while you know how sometimes you go out, you cut yourself on your arm or you scrape your elbow or something like that, and it starts to bleed, and it bleeds for maybe, 20 seconds or so, and then it stops. I cut my finger cooking on Sunday, and it bled for damn near an hour. And I don't understand. A little tip of my finger, a little tiny cut, it wouldn't stop bleeding. I cut myself anywhere else in my body, it stops bleeding in 10 seconds.
0: Damn you, finger.
2: Yeah.
0: Yeah, like the paper cut, too. Sometimes it just keeps going and it goes and it goes and it goes. You're like, stop already. I'm putting pressure on it.
2: Right, yeah.
0: I just thought that was a silly one. All right, let's see here. Jonathan in Humboldt Park. You're on ESPN 1000. What's up, Jonathan?
8: Good afternoon, everybody. How everybody's doing?
0: Everything's great.
8: My quick bitch is for all those Chicago drivers that love hoarding city stickers. It's ridiculous. I walked up to a car that had a city sticker from 2009. What are we doing?
0: Like, and then they stack them one on top of another, right? Where their whole left side of the window is covered.
8: Or
0: right?
8: Really?
0: Yeah. Like, you got to scrape it off with a razor blade, right?
8: It's ridiculous. Take it off.
0: There you go. I would see this. My dad taught me exactly, like, you got to make sure you're on top of the sticker. Mm-hmm. You get the new sticker, you take the old one off, you put some cleaning solution on there, you start anew.
2: So when I moved to the city, I moved like a block away from where my parents used to live in the city, and they still had all like their old parking stickers from that, like the temporary ones.
0: Oh yeah.
2: And my dad gives them to me and goes like, "Hey, maybe you can use these." And I look at it and it's signed by Mayor Daley. I'm like, I'm sure these still work.
0: Oh, the ones, the permit, like, parking,
2: the temporary permits. Yeah.
0: Oh man. Michael in South Carolina, you're on ESPN 1000. What's up, Michael?
9: Hey, how you guys doing? Love the show.
0: Thank you.
9: So my quick bitch is when you go to a restaurant that's 200 or 300 people and they got one toilet, one stall. What are they thinking?
0: That's right. Instead of like multiple, like I like a good one man band bathroom.
2: Yeah.
0: If there are five of them in the restaurant. Yeah. Mm-hmm. But if you are just going one for women, one for men, it's one man band. I don't want that. Yeah. You got to have multiple urinals to use at any, especially at a big restaurant.
2: Especially at a bar. If you're at a bar, too, where you know people are going to be in and out of there all day, brutal.
0: James in Norwood Park has one about, I think, the health club. Is that right, James?
10: Yeah, this goes out to all the ignorant idiots at the gym who think they can hog multiple machines at the same time and tell you, oh, no, sorry, I'm using that one. No, I'm sorry, I'm using that one, too. No, you don't get to do that.
0: That's right. Are you a Joey Swole fan? Do you follow Joey Swole on social media?
10: Yeah, he's from Maine South.
0: Right.
10: And actually, the gym I'm talking about, Merkin and Danny are at, but they're not what the bitches are about, though.
0: Okay, so you work out at the same gym as Randy Merkin and Danny Zetterman. But I think Danny had an issue at this gym, too.
10: Willow.
0: Okay, on Willow. All right. That's in Glenview, Northbrook?
10: Yeah, it's right off Willow Road, but okay. These clowns like to put their bag at one machine, go work on the other, and go back and forth.
2: Marking their territory.
0: Thanks, James. Do you follow Joey Swole, big Cubs fan from Chicago?
2: I know who he is.
0: Bodybuilder, and he calls out all the people who do wrong things at the gym with the videos. And it's really, he's a great follow. I mean, there was one that caught my ear here. Sophia, drive on the way to softball. Sophia, you're on Quick Pitch. What do you got?
11: Hi, so my coach refused to cancel practice with an active tornado watch, and we just got here, and it was a 30-minute drive, and we're only going for an hour, and there's currently puddles all over the field.
0: The overly aggressive softball or baseball coach who doesn't care about what the weather is or the field conditions, got to get that hour practice in, right, Sophia?
11: Apparently, I mean, our game tomorrow, and we got games all this weekend, but no, we couldn't cancel practice today, so.
0: What position you play?
11: First base.
0: All right.
11: I'm a lefty.
0: Oh, that's great. Right. Me too. All right, good luck, Sophia. Thank you.
11: Thank you.
0: I like when the youth are getting involved in this. Have you had that before where, like, Thorgard's going off and no one wants to pause the game?
2: I thought when she was telling the story at first, she was going to, like, a 16-inch practice. I'm like, who the hell is holding practice for 16-inch softball?
0: No, there's probably travel softball.
2: Yeah.
0: Mike and Downers, you're on ESPN 1000. What's up, Mikey?
12: Hey, guys. I love this segment. My quick pitch is about the baggage claim at airports. I just got back from Hawaii with my family.
0: Oh, that's
12: a
0: flex.
12: And right when we get off the plane and we go to baggage claim, everybody surrounds the baggage claim like they're trying to investigate every single tag that, like, they don't know what their bag was like.
0: That's the thing.
12: Like, move away from the baggage claim. Yes. Take about 5 steps back so everyone can see.
0: Yes.
12: And then move up when you see your bag. I just don't understand why everybody has got to huddle right around the baggage claim.
0: Yes, yes. I think you should treat the bags on the baggage claim like you teach people. You wouldn't just try and manhandle a person, put your hands on a person. You get arrested for that. You shouldn't be handling other people's bags either. Ooh, is this one mine? Yeah. Let me turn it over. Let me look for, like, if you don't know what your bag looks like, put something on it.
2: You're right.
0: Put a ribbon on it.
2: You know, the thing about baggage claim, too, it always fascinates me. Very few bags look alike.
0: You think so?
2: I really do. I really do think, like, very few bags look alike, and it always shocks me when
1: if you're paying like absolutely zero attention. Sure, some bags look alike, but I'm with you, Tyler. I think most bags is like a distinguishable like feature of all of them.
2: Yeah, I feel like suitcases are like snowflakes sometimes. Like there's none of them are the same.
0: Suitcases are like snowflakes. I can give you a scouting report as it starts going, as the baggage claim starts going. Who's going to be the person who's going to manhandle about 3 bags before they find theirs?
2: Yeah.
0: He's got to touch and feel everything. Uh-huh. Colin Bourbonnais, you're on ESPN 1000. Hey, Kyle.
13: Hey, guys. Love the segment. My quick bitch is every single time I use mustard, I squeeze it, and that water comes out on my bun or whatnot, and it drives me insane. It's 2026. Can't we come up with something that stops the mustard water, or what I like to call must squirt? What do you guys think?
2: Same thing happens with ketchup, too.
0: That's the essence of it, right? Yeah. Now, are you properly shaking your mustard? I mean, isn't a good shake supposed to prevent the mustard water?
13: I like to think that, but every time, like an Alzheimer's patient, I think it's going to be different, and then I'm met with the same must squirt.
0: That's so good. We got full phones on this, too. 312-332-3776. Do you want to take a few more on the other side? You want to continue? We got full phones. I never know what's too much, but we'll take a couple more calls here on Quick Pitch. The Cubs are winning 8-2. Sox play tonight. We had Brandon Montgomery on the show. If you missed it, you can grab that on our YouTube page, youtube.com/@WaddleandSylvie. More Quick Pitching next.
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12: We're continuing it because we have full phone lines. They've been really good. It's quick pitch. A quick complaints that you have in everyday life that you'd get like to get out there publicized, where maybe one person will change their behavior just because of you. 312-332-3776. Cubs are leading 9-2, by the way. Eighth inning out in Colorado. So much needed offensive scoring game. Sox tonight here at 6 o'clock on ESPN 1000. Juice on the northwest side has a good one. What's up, Juice?
5: Hey, guys. I love this show. Love all of ESPN 1000. So my quick pitch is when you're in a restaurant and you're, you know, in the men's bathroom and you see, like, someone from the back, maybe the kitchen, the servers, the busters, the back waiters, whoever, they don't take their aprons off and they're pissing in the urinal in the bathroom. You should take your apron off, hang it up in the back somewhere, and then put it back on when you go when you're out of the bathroom.
12: So that's
5: so disgusting.
12: That's proper protocol, right? So that way none of the food and bathroom stuff mix.
5: Well, exactly. Or you're just, you pee in a urinal, that shit sprays back sometimes.
6: Well, that's our second one today.
12: We got to get a button for
6: us.
12: We
6: do. I have the same reaction as you. I'm used to having one on the other side there.
12: I always, like I was talking about scouting reports. Whenever I see someone from back of the house at a restaurant going to the bathroom, I'm always scouting them to make sure they're washing their hands.
6: Yeah. Well, we now know the sign should say employees must remove aprons and wash their hands before returning to work.
12: That's right.
6: Update the sign.
12: That sign that's back there, yeah. I got a sports one. Where was my sports one that I saw? Here it is. Tyler in Naperville. We usually don't like to take sports ones. This may be a good one, though. Tyler, what do you got?
20: All right. Hey, gentlemen. So I don't know if you guys know, but Shohei Ohtani's on pace for a 13.5 WAR this season. And so that is obviously the most of all time. And not to mention that is combined better than the Nationals and Colorado Rockies in 2025, meaning he's more valuable than two MLB franchises. Sorry, I just wanted to, you know, call out a little respect for my man, and I'll hang up and listen to you guys.
12: That's good. That's good right there. He says not enough respect for Ohtani. Okay. I don't know if we do appreciate him. I mean, my oldest son, you know, he's at 12, and they're now in the... I think Potsy goes to the same schools as you went to. So, like, on the playground, they're always debating sports. They're in this sports debate area.
21: Love it. Absolutely love it.
12: And, like, so maybe it was Braxton, too. Maybe it could be Braxton at 10. And I was explaining to the both of them, I'm like, look, listen, Ohtani, what he's doing, it's better than it's better than Babe Ruth. Yeah. This is what Babe Ruth did was fantastic. Mm-hmm. But look, it happened when the competition in baseball wasn't as high. There were many guys he wasn't playing against international competition, wasn't playing against black players. And then when he quit pitching, he just focused on hitting. He wasn't doing it both at a high level. They still get pushback from their friends on the schoolyard who argue with them saying, you're wrong, Babe Ruth was better than Shohei Ohtani.
6: Like, it's the funniest one.
22: People
6: like,
22: are the last people to know.
12: And they come back and they're like, Dad, they told me today that you're wrong, that Babe Ruth is better. I'm like, you tell them again that they don't know what they're talking about. That Shohei Ohtani.
6: Going up against 75 mile per hour soft tosses.
12: Yes, this is not even a debate. What Shohei Ohtani is doing could be the greatest thing we've ever seen in any sport.
6: Yeah. I mean, that's so fun. The kids on the playground banging the drum for Babe
12: Ruth.
6: It's usually
12: the other way around.
22: Yeah, Ryan Rawlinson would have like a statue if you played in that era.
12: Yeah. Jim on 80's got a driving one. What's up, Jim?
23: Hey, guys. Love the segment. My quick pitch is driving home on the expressways, heavy traffic. I'm approaching my exit so I can get off. So I pull off on the shoulder, and truckers pull over and block the shoulder, thinking that they own the highway.
12: Okay, now wait. You're going into the shoulder to exit the highway? Why? Because it's backed up?
23: It's all backed up. So I'm pulling off on the shoulder, maybe a quarter mile before the exit. Trucker thinks they own the shoulder. They pull over and block me.
12: All right.
6: Sounds like you think you own the shoulder, Jim.
12: I think I understand what he's doing. He doesn't want to block the right lane, and he's trying to get out of people's way. By the way, yesterday on the drive home, there was a semi flipped over at Dempster. Yeah. It completely stopped the Edens last night at about 6:30. Pretty scary. There was also, here's one, Jimmy on the north side. Oh, he's the godfather of Quick Pitch. I didn't even notice it was Jimmy. Jimmy, what's up?
24: Fellas, how are we?
12: Fantastic.
1: Listen, I'm in Berlin right now, so I'm giving you guys a call in the late night.
12: Look at
1: but
12: you.
1: The reason why I'm calling.
12: You're calling into Quick Bitch when you're in Germany?
1: That's correct.
12: Unbelievable.
1: I can't help myself. Yeah, I couldn't help myself.
12: That's
1: because
12: dedication.
1: Because I continue to get these weather alerts.
12: Okay.
1: Yeah, well, it's relevant. I mean, I continue to get these weather alerts from my area. Gonna rain, give me rainstorms. And I started thinking about it. Here's my quick bitch, weather forecast. What are we doing here? They talk about, aside from airplane Wi-Fi, probably the slowest growing technology in the history. They can't, and they got people like you, Sylvie, in a tizzy. Look, do I bring my umbrella? Do I not bring my umbrella?
12: Oh, geez.
1: What do I do? So it's really like, you know, a double-edged sword. We don't know what the weather's going to be, and we don't know to bring our umbrella or not. And that's my bitch.
12: So, Jimmy, you think that there hasn't been the proper advancements in the world of meteorology?
1: Philly, I've been standing in a place where they tell me it's raining and it's not. I've seen 100% chance and 0% chance be proved wrong. To me, that's a fireable offense.
12: Okay.
1: You ever make something that absolute? That's incorrect. Or they mail it in with, it's going to be 50 to 70 with the sun, a cloud, a lightning bolt, and a little rain. So have some fun today.
6: Good thing Tracy Butler's sleeping.
12: That's right. She would be angry with that one. Jimmy is the godfather calling from Germany. Weston in Milwaukee. You're on ESPN 1000. What's up, Weston?
3: Gentlemen, thanks for taking my call. I've been waiting to call this one for a while. As a parent with two young kids, anytime we travel, every other parent who doesn't have their kids with them feels the need to ask that question, how old are they? And we know exactly what's coming next. Yeah, I have two of my own at home, or three of my own at home, or why I have one. And they don't have their kids with them, but like we're part of this fraternity. Like we have to be friends now because they had kids 25 years ago. I've had people tell me, yeah, I've got two of my own. They're 25 and 30 now. I don't care that you have kids. Congratulations.
12: Okay.
3: You procreated. It has nothing to do with me.
12: So, Weston, are we extending the rule? Like, I have a rule. Like, I don't care about your bets, your fantasy football team, or your golf game.
3: Oh, don't
12: are
3: get
12: we
3: me
12: adding
3: on fantasy football.
12: Are we
3: don't
12: adding
3: get me
12: now?
3: Started on fantasy football. I don't care. I've never played it. I don't want to hear about it. This is in the same realm as fantasy football for me. I don't care that you have kids.
12: And Weston's got kids.
6: That's great.
12: I do hate, you know what I hate too? I hate when you go out with another couple who you know through kids and you spend the entire dinner talking about kids.
6: Yeah.
12: You finally have an adult night out. The kids are with the babysitter. Their kids are gone. Our kids are gone. You have four grown adults. It's time to get away for the kids for the night. And all we do is talk about the children.
6: Yeah.
12: Please, don't do that when you have kids, Tyler.
6: I won't. Good to know.
12: Corey in Naperville. You're on ESPN 1000. What's up, Corey?
4: Hey, guys. How are you? My quick bitch is I am a restaurant owner, and I hate when something goes wrong with a customer, and they decide to go to Google instead of have balls and talk to the manager at the restaurant.
6: Okay. Oh, so you would like them to speak to a manager?
4: Yeah, it's much easier to get things figured out right away.
12: Okay, so that's a good tip. So you're saying instead of just dropping a bad review if something was wrong, alert the restaurant so someone like you who cares can get it right and make the experience better.
4: For sure. And you can go to my website. You can find my phone number on there if you want to call me.
12: Oh.
4: I mean, I'm always there.
12: How about a plug for the restaurant? What's your restaurant?
4: Freedom Brothers Pizzeria, Plainfield and Naperville.
12: Well, what kind of pizza are we talking here?
4: We have Tavern, Detroit, and Neapolitan.
12: All right. Look, don't sleep on the Detroit pizza. I know a lot of people who are in Chicago, like, say, we like it this way. I'm equal opportunity. I love a good Detroit-style pizza.
6: Yeah. Underrated.
4: Yeah,
6: underrated.
4: Ours is really good.
12: All right. Oh, Corey,
6: off
12: thank
6: of
12: you.
6: That one from Corey, I never go to Yelp or Google or anything to look for reviews of places because I know I'm not going to get any of the good reviews. People only go to those sites
12: to bring them down
6: about a place.
12: Yeah, that's why I'll leave a review when things are good.
0: That's good, then.
12: I do, because I'm with you on that. Like, you usually just get someone's bad experience.
0: Yeah. Mm-hmm.
12: All right, good stuff from Quick Pitch today. Thank you. If we didn't get to you, we apologize. We'll update you on both baseball situations with the Cubs playing right now, how they are doing. The White Sox, they go for a sweep tonight. Also, the Bears. Is this true? Are they finally going to update their uniforms?

0: Waddle and Sylvie.
1: It says, we are your new home for the Chicago Bears. This is year three.
2: Well, this is day one of the future.
1: All right, so I stand corrected. We're your
2: new home. How about this? We're your home for the new Bears.
1: Oh, I like that.
2: We're your home for the new Bears.
0: I like it. This is the home of your new Chicago Bears. ESPN Chicago.
1: Boom! That's your promo.
2: Right there.
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18: Feel Raleigh fingers. Did you still guys got the stash.
19: I forgot to explain this, too. Did you guys see how Colson Montgomery hurt his back?
18: It was a swing, right, a couple weeks ago?
19: Swing.
18: Yeah.
19: Swing of sadness. Colson Montgomery.
20: Was really on a swing? Like,
19: since Colson Montgomery.
18: I thought it was like swinging a bat.
19: Oh, on a swing.
18: Was Matt Forte. Matt Forte's debut, he had
19: a game.
18: I looked it up, but I remember he had the long touchdown.

0: touchdown run against the Colts, and I looked it up. He had 123 yards and the touchdown against Indy. But are there any other, like, big ones that come to mind?
1: I'm trying to think, like, when the Hawks brought up all those stars.
2: A few moments later.
3: Ooh. Didn't Matt Forte run wild against the Colts in his debut?
0: We may have to end the segment.
1: Between my swing and Matt Forte. Right. Literally 90 seconds ago. So, Charlie, you're saying it's a weed thing? You think it was we were smoking? Is that what's going on?
3: We're coming right off our weed convo.
1: It was that didn't happen. Like, that was two different things. But it was filled with bloopers in the 5 o'clock hour yesterday, as you described.
0: Time. Yeah.
1: I still can't believe it. Like, next to calling Aaron Andrews, Andrew, and I brought her on and I said, hello, Andrew. Next to calling her Andrew, the swing thing, when I read James Fegan's tweet that Colson Montgomery got hurt on a swing, not while swinging the bat, on a swing, I interpreted it as he was swinging like on a
0: swing.
1: Yeah, like I pictured him after one of these wins, like heading to one of the Chicago bars with his girlfriend or something, and they were just on a swing or something. And things got a little bit sideways, and the next thing you know, he got hurt.
0: Yeah. I was like, you were making it out to be a big deal, and I could see it in your eyes. You were excited. I was like, what are you like? Because what's going on?
1: I wanted to bring it up a half hour earlier, and then it slipped away, and I'm like, the light bulb went on. Oh, I get to tell this swing story. What a crazy injury story. Yeah. He was swinging on a swing. Yeah. He was riding a swing at a playground somewhere.
0: Tweaked his back.
1: You know, like, no, everyone loves a good swing, especially me with a swing of sadness. And then it's like, and then Shay described it perfectly, because you hear the defeat in my voice. Yeah. There are two funny things besides the actual mess up in that bite. Was one, and I thank you for this, Charlie started to play along with me. Charlie's like, oh, he got hurt on an actual swing. And I'm
0: like, Charlie had to play translator for me because I couldn't understand why you were so excited.
3: Because I thought it was a swing. Then I was like, oh, wow. Like, he was on a swing?
1: Yeah, like, I thought you were just taking one for the team and helping me out going, you know,
3: no,
1: the foxhole stuff.
3: We went through that journey together.
1: And then my voice, where I realized that I had just stuck
0: my... You guys got the stash.
1: I forgot to explain this, too. Did you guys see how Colson Montgomery hurt his back?
0: It was a swing, right? A couple weeks ago.
1: Swing.
0: Yeah.
1: Swing of sadness. Colson Montgomery...
3: Was really on a swing?
1: Since Colson Montgomery...
0: I thought it was like swinging a bat.
1: Oh, on a swing. Oh, on a swing. I was so... demoralized.
0: That was an all-timer.
1: I was so demoralized. I still thought about it all night last night. The power's out. I got a bunch of stuff, and I'm still going in my head. How could I think that was a swing? That he was on a swing.
0: So good yesterday.
1: By the way, speaking of Colson Montgomery, and this is good news, he's back in the lineup tonight.
0: Yes, he is. He's batting fourth and playing third base. So I wonder if you'll see a little more of him, especially with Murakami out, a little more of him at third base to manage the back. Because that won't be as taxing on him at third as it will be at shortstop, having to range as much. So hopefully this doesn't become a recurring thing for him.
1: Like, if you're a Sox fan, how much are you, like, drooling over you haven't seen this team yet whole? Like, you just had a couple of the call-ups here with Jacob Gonzalez and now Brayden Montgomery we had on earlier, but it's with Murakami out.
0: Yeah.
1: And then Kyle Teal's been out all year.
0: Yeah.
1: So you can add Murakami back to this. You can add Teal back to this.
0: Noah Schultz.
1: These are all high-profile prospects who were first-round picks. Not Noah Schultz, but like Jacob Gonzalez, he was their first round pick. Yeah. So was Brayden Montgomery, was the Red Sox. I think it was 11th overall in the 2024 draft for the Red Sox. And see all these guys together. Pretty incredible.
0: Yeah.
1: Cubs, is it a final yet?
0: Going to the bottom of the ninth, up 9-2.
1: 9-2. I saw this, tweet and I heard someone, I think one of you guys sent this to us too.
0: It was Charlie, yeah.
1: Well, Charlie was, about the Bears possibly going with a new alternate uniform, what they're calling the rivalry uniform, a Nike rivalry jersey.
0: Yeah.
1: And someone, Bears history, put this out. I don't know how legit is this. Is this what your expectation is? Kind of like the polar bear look?
0: So, I don't know what the jersey is, but wasn't there something over the weekend, or maybe it was late last week, where Xavion Thomas was signing, he posted a picture of himself signing a bunch of helmets, and they weren't like your traditional Bears, like C helmets, like the
3: he
0: one.
3: He leaked.
0: I think it was a leak of what the new helmets are going to look like for that rivalry game.
1: And it is, and is it the old school Bear logo?
0: No, it was, I actually really wasn't a fan of
3: them. They look like the Oregon State helmets, honestly. It says Bears in like a script font.
1: I don't know, like, and I'm getting some thoughts on YouTube, too. YouTube.com/@ESPN1000Chicago. You can watch, listen, and you could comment if you want to. I'm surprised by how many people are against, because it's the charter franchise, it's the Bears, that they have, that they're against any sort of alternate jersey. Yeah.
0: So, here, these are the helmets that he leaked. What do you think of those?
3: It's like a cream color.
4: It's cool. I like them.
1: They look a little U of I-y.
0: I don't like the stripe down the middle. I actually don't mind the, like,
1: are
0: the
1: they
0: script.
1: Orange? Is it orange script?
0: It's orange script. Yeah, it looks like.
1: I don't mind. I like when they change it. I like these, the ones that are on this tweet. Yeah, I don't know, like, if we could. It's the polar bear white on white, and it's a white helmet with the actual bear.
0: Bear logo. The but bear it's like logo. A white, like, the Bears, not the, what's the Bears usually, like, orange and blue. That one's just strictly white
1: yeah. on white on white. And you're, it's in the winter, it's, and he's, you know, Mr. He's Iceman, and you know, it's in the winter, like the polar bear. I think all of it goes together. I would love to see it. I love when all the teams, I don't love the White Sox one, which is the Bulls. Yeah. The I like some of the
0: Their
1: ones.
0: The first ones were great.
1: The first ones were the best.
0: Yeah.
1: I love the new Cubs one. That they've worn the last 2 years, the powder, blue. The baby blue. Yeah. I wasn't a huge fan of the Wrigleyville one, but I got used to them. Mm-hmm. I'm okay with experimenting with an alternate jersey. Yeah. What's the big deal?
0: Yeah, I think it's something that I feel like we've gotten away from. Like, remember, what was it? The NBA with Adidas used to do it all the time. And, like, there's limits. You don't want every, unless yes. you're like, there was Oregon, and Oregon was cool when they were rolling out a new jersey every single week. But if every team did that, it'd be like, all right, yes. let's slow down a little bit here. But I wouldn't mind seeing a new Bears look.
1: What I don't like is when the Bears just wear their 30s jerseys or their 1940s jerseys. Something new and fresh should be okay.
0: Yeah.
1: It's okay to evolve and give us something, a new jersey to purchase. Like, everyone wants, like, think about all the different Bears to buy. And now if there's an alternate jersey, there's a lot more money to be made for them too.
0: Yeah. I mean, all these skill players too that the Bears have. I mean, that's Rome, Luther, Caleb, obviously, Loveland. Like, there's a ton of inventory that can be had.
1: Yep. All right. We'll talk to Jeff Joniak. We'll ask him this. We'll get a quick pitch out of him and his report on the 3 days of minicamp. So this has been good. Ben's been quite honest, too. We'll play some sound. What stood out to Jeff Joniak over these last few days? If you want to watch Jeff, you can watch it on YouTube.com/@ESPN1000Chicago. Waddle and Sylvie talking some Bears next.
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0: We love Jeff Joniak every Thursday. We got Bears Weekly tonight, and he joins us. Before Bears Weekly, give us a full report on minicamp and anything else on his mind. 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Joniak's got his Bears quarter zip on. You can see him on our YouTube page, youtube.com/@ESPN1000Chicago, as he joins us on the Yingling guest hotline. What's up, Jeff?
14: How you feeling, boys? No Waddle, huh? Did he take an early veteran minicamp break?
0: It's a veteran's day off. Yeah, his daughter is graduating college.
15: Graduating, yeah.
0: So

0: He's on the West Coast, the flying to San Francisco. Yes.
1: God bless him. He's getting a raise after the graduation. That'll be nice. No more college education.
2: That's right.
1: One correction. I don't mean to correct you. Thank you all for listening. But Bears Weekly was Monday night.
0: Oh, it's not tonight. I'm so Sox conditioned tonight, to that. Yeah. Mm-hmm. That's right. We got Sox baseball.
1: So we're on Monday night. And if you missed a little, you missed a lot.
0: That's right. I did listen.
1: Tyson Bagent. Tyson Bagent was hilarious, as usual, on the show. Who else did we have? I forgot now, but it was good.
0: You know how, you know, one thing about Thayer, and there are many things about Thayer, but I kid you not, like, that man's listening all the time, and I love it. I love, like, not only is he on the team, he's a part of the team all the time. And as soon as, like, we had a problem with the antenna yesterday, the transmitter got hit by lightning, Jeff. So I got a direct, usually I'm in a group where Thayer will be, I'll get a text, but you and Thayer, I got a direct text. Hey, what's going on with our radio station here? And I had to let him know, look, we had a problem because of the storms.
1: He defines a good teammate. When I left Talisaw about 2:40 this afternoon, I wanted to beat the storms. They actually let everybody know at Talisaw, hey, you know, you should get out of here by 4:00. There could be tornadic activity. Nothing's really happened, but it took me like an hour and 50 minutes to get home. Crazy. But there, what time are you going to be on Waddle and Sylvie? I said, I'll be on at 5:00. He goes, good. I got to go. Boom. So he's listening, Tom.
0: That's great. Shout out to Tom.
2: To check in. He just called to see when you were on today.
1: He wants to know what's said. He wants to know what's coming out of my mouth and your mouth. Yeah, so
0: I love it.
1: We got to be smart football people here.
0: Yeah. Yes, we do. We do. We're very thankful of that. All right. Let's start with the hard hitting stuff. So 3 days of mini camp. Ben had his game face on. I love listening to him talk football about all these guys. Jeff, I never want him to change. What summed it up for me, and then I want to hear yours. The Montez Sweat bite. I think this is the essence of Ben. And Montez Sweat, I believe this was yesterday, was asked, what was the difference in the success in 2025?
3: Ben,
4: what specifically struck a chord with you about the way he
3: led? I mean, he just he worked with us. We just was all on one accord. Everybody was on the same page, and everything was just really about winning. If it wasn't about winning, then it was non-existent.
0: It's about Ben. It's about winning. It's about being on the same page, and it's about work. I love it, Jeff.
1: Well, it speaks also of accountability, and he expects everybody to be accountable. He will not waver. It's nothing new. That statement is nothing new. You hear it out of everybody. We say it. I said it. Hey, Ben's about one thing, and that's winning. That is it. I was walking down the hallway after his press conference today. I was going to get a little cup of coffee, and he goes, you know, Joniak, I haven't seen you smile once this entire offseason.
0: He said that to you.
1: Yes, he did. And Larry Mayer happened to be walking. He goes, yeah, he never smiles. And he goes, puts his arm around me. He goes, that's exactly the way I like it. All business all the time. And he goes, I need more Jeff Joniak in my life.
0: I love that. Yeah.
1: But you know what?
2: He gets plenty of you during the season.
1: It's football season, baby. You know, whenever you're taking the grass, it's football season. Time to learn. Time to be focused. Time to be on it. And, he raised his voice many times during these 3 days. You know, and again, at the same time, there's no pads. So the constant questions about line of scrimmage, offense, defensive line, you know, that stuff falls flat for a guy like myself. And I'm sure Tom listened and a guy like him. Let's wait until we get the pads on. So you fall in love with the speed. You fall in love with great catches and great throws. You fall in love with a pick here and there, but most of it is just pretty basic. Let's give full effort. The humidity and the temperature was such that it was challenging for a couple of days. Today it was all situational football. That's big with Ben, obviously. And even afterwards today, during the news conference, when he's, you know, what are you going to do now for these next 6 weeks? You think for a minute that this guy is going to stray much from football? I'm going to get into the exotics. I love that. But at the essence of Ben, though, it still is this. Know what you're supposed to know. Be where you're supposed to be. And we want to rip your heart out as an offense. And as a defense, we want to smack you in the mouth. As a special teams group, we want to smack you in the mouth. And we want to dominate. And we're going to get there. And we're going to do it also with that running game. Again, the running, Ben's all about the running game. Cole Kmetz admitted that Ben installs the entire run game. What have I been telling you guys? The underrated aspect of Ben is that run game.
0: Yeah, I love it. I know you well. You have covered Michael Jordan. You have covered what now? Is this your 27th Bears season that you're going into as a play-by-play?
1: 30th overall. This is 26th, though, on the air.
0: Okay. As the play-by-play guy. And you've met all these coaches. You met these general managers. You met different people in the organization. But I bet Ben saying that about you today made you feel giddy and made you feel like a kid.
1: I loved it. Yeah, I loved it. I loved it. I did. Yeah, because, I'm not a big, when I'm working, I'm working and I am focused and I'm not a lot of slap and tickle and all that business. And I'm not trying to be a hard guy or anything. It's just me. I'm very focused. I'm always thinking.
2: 5 o'clock on Waddle and Sylvie. That's your slap and tickle, right? On Thursday.
1: That's my slap and tickle.
2: There you go.
1: Yeah. I had a Bear security guard the other day going through the security check. He goes, "Hey, I heard you out with Gian Greco. Put such a smile on my face. Thank you for making me feel happy that day." And so those little things, first of all, a lot of people are listening and watching, and that's good to hear. I was over at Arlington Toyota today meeting Rich for the first time and his crew. It was very, very professional. Great partnership underway. Super big sports fans, super big Watto and Sylvie listeners. So, you love making that little bit of – you take a lot of pride in making people happy. Yeah. That's
2: good.
1: We try.
2: Yep. Off of what Montez Sweat was saying, Jeff, about, hey, like, he's expecting the worst and, like, Ben being the difference. When was the first time, not in words, but in actions, where you were like, all right, this is different and he runs a different ship here?
1: You know, really, it was training camp and that practice where, you know, he wasn't thrilled with the way the things were going and they just let him know, hey, here's what's going to go down. And it turned out to be basically a tackle practice. A lot of times, and I spoke to somebody else today, said, hey, man, in the past, he was looking at me like this. Hey, in the past, man, a mistake was made on the field and it was, we'll worry about it later. If there's a mistake on the field last year, this year, mini camp, OTA, it does not matter. Let's do it again and let's get it right. And you just can't pass by mistakes. Mistakes fester. They become problematic. And I think leaders are also emerging here. Caleb today used the word, I need my guys. I need them too. If I'm not that, he's taking ownership. First, to me, the very first time he's expressing himself in that manner. Kobe Bryant's going to be a leader. It's going to happen. I love he's handling himself in a CEO manner also. Back there communicating, but at the podium. There's emerging leaders. I'll be interested to see who the captains are going to wind up being.
0: Yeah, I'm so glad you led me into the comment from Caleb today, because Tyler and I talked about this earlier. I thought there were two things there, the point that you emphasized, but he's not doing it in a way like, hey, this is my team and I need you guys to work for me. And we said that maybe the biggest narrative that was wrong about Caleb was he was going to be some kind of a diva. So for everyone, what you just referred to, I want to play you this bite. He was asked about Luther Burden and what you need out of Luther here in his second year, and that's when he went on that thing that you were just talking about. But listen to the way he hypes up his guys, the way he's doing it together, the way he takes ownership of when he makes mistake. It's in the least diva-y way, and I think anyone who thought he would be a diva needs to take a look and see what actually he is. Here's Caleb.
5: Yeah, I need Luther to be Luther. He believes in himself 100%. I believe in him 100%. Coach does. And that goes for Luther, and that goes for Rome, that goes for Leaf. I know he's new, and, you know, it goes for, you know, all these other guys, that, you know, Zay and things like that. I need them to be them, and I need them, you know, to go out there and be special because that's what they are. I need them to go make catches. You know, maybe when I mess up or don't throw a perfect ball. And then other than that, just, you know, catch the rock when I do. And, when they get the ball in their hands, I know they're special. So, you know, let's, you know, light the scoreboard up.
0: This is what we've been waiting for, Jeff. This is what we've been waiting for.
1: And, you know, light the scoreboard up. There was also a second question, I believe, if he and Ben are similar thinkers, similar approach to winning. And the answer is undoubtedly, unequivocally, absolutely yes. I can see it. I can hear it. Remember the Hall of Fame? They took a trip to the Hall of Fame when Devin was inducted. We went right to the Hall of Fame in Canton or on the team bus after getting back from the airport. And that was my first introduction really to Caleb in a non-interview setting. And he's just in there looking around. And I know I asked him who his favorite player was and da-da-da. But he goes, man, I go, what's this? How's this feel? I go, man, this is where I want to be. And you only get there by winning Super Bowls. And so sometimes you think, all right, anybody can just say that. But he has never swayed from that. So I almost cringe when I hear some of the questions that make it sound like it's all new. That's the way he entered the league. This is what he wants. This is what Ben wants. Again, if he's spending all this time with Ben, he's going to adapt his thinking. And that is, we want to rip your heart out. We want to score as many points as possible. We want to dominate. We want to win Super Bowls. If you don't talk about it with conviction, you're not going to be about it. You got to believe it.
2: Yeah. I think it's interesting, too, that you bring that up with the winning and him knowing that. Because even though he was the number one overall pick in his draft and what was a very quarterback-happy draft, too, it did feel like he came into the league with a little chip on his shoulder because he never played in a college football playoff. He never won a Pac-12 championship. Like, wins and his career wasn't a disappointment, but wins and losses wise, it probably was to him and to Lincoln Riley and to all those people in USC and Oklahoma.
1: Yeah, well, I can't speak to all that, but I think just the way he was brought up and the way he played the game, he plays it like a guy who's never going to quit. He's on any given snap, right up until he either steps out of bounds or throws it before he does, he's always thinking big. So I want somebody like that. I don't need, you know, listen, this is a tough enough league. I don't want to see one element of doubt in somebody's conviction about who they're going to be and what they're going to be and how they're going to lead their team. So embrace it. Some might call it arrogance. Some might call it too much swag. You know, how about Ben the other day? Yeah, we had, how did he word this now? Come on, help me out, fellas. He said, we had an okay season. We had an okay season.
0: You sure? They only won one playoff game.
2: Yeah.
1: We had an okay season. If that doesn't tell you enough right there, I mean, everybody's going. I know I did 10 speaking engagements this OTA minicamp session with people. And these people are jacked.
0: Yes.
1: They didn't look at it as an okay season. They look at it as a great season. What a great season. Can we do it again? You know, they don't want to do that again. They want to win a Super Bowl. So, hey, more power to him.
0: That's fantastic. What other sightseeing from the 3 days? Because this is as close to a bit of a workout as we get until training camp.
1: Yeah, again, it's repeatable behavior here. The tight ends, all three of them. I talked with Tom. You know, we had a chance on Monday with the Bears contact team to spend, you know, several hours up there interviewing players as they got through their little stations for the networks. If people don't know what that is, it's, you know, all the networks come to shoot their videos that you'll see when they're introduced on Monday Night Football. The Bears content team do a lot of things. It's the stadium stuff, the green screens, whether you'll see at Soldier Field during the season. And players are in full uniform. And so we were able to secure about a dozen interviews that you'll hear on Bears Weekly and or Bears Etc. podcasts over the rest of the summer until training camp. And, you know, Cole Kmet's jacked. I mean, sun's out, guns out. He's been working. He's been working. And just hearing everybody pulling on the same rope, the same mentality across the board. New guys that have been here a while. And it's all about one thing. And that's what I appreciate. I'm curious to hear what Tom tells you guys about it because Tom got a kick out of these interviews too. We get a real good feel for the fellas and what they've learned and what's being taught. So I think having the same coaching staff almost across the board, except for Declan Doyle, is really going to help this bunch. And the senior leadership in this team that's emerging, guys have been here, the veterans are telling the guys, hey, this is unacceptable. This is where we're, what the standard is. I think all that matters. I don't think it's just words. I think it really does matter. I tell you, the wide receivers, the route running, they really challenged the defensive backs. And the defensive backs made some big plays. Jalen Johnson, Tyreek Stevenson, Dylan Thieneman, Kobe Bryant. So that's going to be fun to watch once the pads come on and we're full speed. That's going to be fun to watch. And the world-class speed of Thomas, Savion Thomas, is something else. There was one little short pass. He took it to the house, blew by everybody as if they were standing still. Khalif Raymond. So when you hear Caleb's use the short terms, you know, Leaf, calling him Leaf, he's going to be a big-time player in this because Ben trusts him and he knows the offense and he feels he's got another new platform in his life as a receiver at 31 and his return game. He had a return that no one was going to tackle him. I'm sorry. He had a return. You heard Hightower screaming, go, go, show him, show him, show him, show him, all the way to the end zone. I mean, stuff like that. So I was encouraged by what I saw. A lot of good things. Scotty Miller, got to mention Scotty Miller, the kid from Barrington. He was tearing it up. He tore it up. And again, he should in this environment. He's going to be a very nice weapon to add to the mix. He really will be. He's going to be a good player. I think he'll be on this football team. He caught a touchdown every day.
0: Wow.
1: One of them, I was standing right in the end zone. A drop in the bucket from Case Keenum between two defenders. Tough catch. Every player came up to him, and they were calling him Hottie Scotty. Hottie Scotty.
0: Hey, Scotty. I want to play you this, Jeff. This was from Courtney Cronin a couple days ago with us. I think it was Waddle who asked the question, do you think an extension is coming for anybody in Darnell Wright? And this is her answer.
6: Yeah, I do. I think it will be done. I think it will be done before training camp. That's ultimately, like, I think that's typically when they do these. They did Cole Kmetz around then. They did DJ Moores. The team wants to extend him. They're in talks. Like, that's, you know, now's the time where there's no rush to do it, I wouldn't say. But I think this is a no-brainer that they're going to get it done and get it done quickly.
0: I remember you met Darnell the moment he walked into the building and the progress that he's made. What would it mean if they get this done to have him on a brand new contract where, you know, he's your right tackle for many years going forward?
1: Listen, it's a top 10 pick that has developed into a prominent right tackle, one of the best players in the division, and player with a nastiness that has really come out with Dan Roschar, Kyle Devan on the offensive line, and the mentality of Ben Johnson. He wants to mash people, and he put people on their back. He washed out guys on runs. They ran behind him a ton. His penalties went down. I think he's got levels to reach. And so he did a heck of a job last year, so yes. He's earned the right to get an extension. I love the mentality of the football player. Played hurt last year, and that's also important. He missed one game playing probably with a very painful elbow, and he actually played better with it. So that speaks to some mental toughness.
2: Yeah,
1: and when you think back to when Ryan Poles worked him out on his own to find out what he's all about. Was he going to be a guy that's going to tap out? No, that's not that guy. So let's pay him. Let's keep a cornerstone. I love what I see with Jonah Jackson, another emerging talent, if you ask me. That right side of the line is has the potential to be dominant.
2: Jeff, what about on the other side of the ball with Jalen Johnson? Because it seemed like he got a lot of buzz during training camp. I know you mentioned him briefly there, but what looked different out there with Jalen Johnson this last couple of days?
1: Well, you know, I never heard this from him, but somebody, I think it was Courtney, told her that, you know, he needs a year to get the core muscle injury repaired or fixed, you know, and not fixed, but totally healed, which was, that's a pretty significant statement to make. But I mean, we're not even there yet, right? So, but he looked good to me. He made three plays in one day, all of them really good. Made a breakup today, I believe, again. And so, yeah, he's got to play to his potential, which is to be a Pro Bowl caliber corner. He still believes in himself. He's never going to lack belief and confidence. But when you're not 100% physically right and you have an expectation to play at a certain level, I would think that it would impact you on at least how you play, or maybe you couldn't do the things you wanted to do a year ago. So his health is significant.
0: Jeff, before we let you go, a couple of random things.
1: Randos. I'm 1 month from my 64th year on this God-given beautiful planet, I remain cavity-free as of this moment.
0: Oh, good for you.
2: I got one filled today.
0: You had a cavity.
1: Well, hey, I'm sorry. I don't know what that feels like. Dr. TJ Hill gave me a clean bill of health once again. Doc Hill said, Jeff, you have strong teeth.
0: 64 right. years like of no cavities. That's amazing.
1: Yes. Jeff, yes, it is amazing. It is amazing. And then Thayer knows this one. So I happened to be I came home, laid down a minute, wanted to shut my eyes, but I had the phone, I'm scrolling, and what pops up is a Sopranos clip. Paulie and Chrissy are hunting down one of their guys, and they're hunting them through the woods, and Paulie runs into a bush, and he's freaking out because he's got poison ivy. I can feel it already coming across me. I got poison ivy 2 weeks ago so bad. It's all over my body.
0: How?
1: I was doing some work in Christine's yard, and wow, do I have it bad. It, to the point that it needs medication. And so poison ivy, no fun, people. Nice. Don't get it bad. I mean, I put it this way. I have to wear long pants. I can't wear shorts.
0: It's amazing.
1: It looks like I've got some, horrible disease. And it is just not going away.
0: Never a cavity, but yet you got poison ivy.
2: Yeah.
1: Ever have poison ivy?
0: No.
1: You haven't rolled up the sleeves and worked in a yard yet. That's true. Know. I can't. Come on.
0: Guilty.
1: Let's go.
0: Guilty.
1: I mean, let's have some blue collar in you, Sylvie. Tyler, you, nothing.
2: I've never had poison ivy, but right. It's the old adage.
1: Tom's got poison ivy in his yard. He just knows how to handle it better because Tom's a worker.
2: Leaves of three, leave him be. Leaves of four, eat some more.
0: That's right.
1: I think I was kind of arrogant on this day. I thought I had it under control, but it zapped me.
0: All right, and a couple quick ones that I have for you. Have you enjoyed the White Sox yet at all? Have you dabbled and checked in on the White Sox in their unbelievable season?
1: I could not escape the highlight. Shout out Lynn Casper, love it, crackling voice, and just nailed it. That's going to live for infamy. Love it. When you have a young team with draft picks and acquired talent, that's exciting to watch. And I'm all about that when a young team comes together and the future looks bright. That's what we saw, obviously, in the Cubs of the Rizzo-Bryant era. And look what happened there. And so, yeah, they're a story, and they could very well be a playoff team in a very strange American League. Yeah. That's for sure.
0: And then what about the Knicks game last night? Did you get into that at all, or did you escape it?
1: I went to bed early last night. Oh. Did not watch, but the early portion of the game, and at the time, the San Antonio Spurs had a 10-point lead. And so I went to bed unknowing. I cannot believe the Knicks won that game. Down 29. I've not seen any of it, but they're going to win it all. That's it. Done.
0: You got to see the tip-in.
1: They got the heart of line.
0: You got to watch the tip. You have not seen the OG tip-in yet?
1: No.
0: You gotta see that. And the Brunson missed three, and how they won the game, and the reaction of all the celebrities. It was pretty cool, Jeff.
1: Yeah, that and the Stanley Cup final has been amazing. My daughter, Caitlin, who is in Durham, is now going crazy for Carolina. So, hey, that's the beauty of this business we're in. There's always something new coming down the road, something exciting to get excited about. So, congrats to the New York Knicks. And I am rooting for them. I was rooting for the Knicks.
0: Me too.
1: Because I like teams that haven't done it in a while. 1973 is too long for a significant member of the National Basketball Association. Hated him when they played the Bulls and the era of Patrick Ewing and stuff. I just, you know, I told you my Bill Murray story many times, but Lou and I were laughing because Lou was up at Alice Hawley, Lou Kanellis. And at halftime, he sent me down at the Garden for a Bulls-Knicks game in the playoffs. And Bill Murray was there on the sideline. Go, I want you to go there and be Bill Murray. So I get there, and Patrick Ewing got hurt right before the half. And so Lou is talking about it, and I asked Bill if I could interview him. He said, sure. But Lou's not coming to me quick enough. So Bill's getting agitated, and he's giving me dirty looks. I go, Bill, Lou, this is not going well. So he sends it down, and so, okay, we're ready to go. Bill Murray, hey, real quick before he asks you a couple, did you see what happened to Patrick Ewing? Big, long pause, gives me a dirty look. He goes, what do I look like, a doctor? And I'm like, oh, I start sweating. And I go, hey. And then I go for one more zinger. I go, Bill, you're a Bulls guy. You're a Chicago guy. What's with the Knicks jersey here courtside? Dead silence. He goes, what are you wearing? And then he rolls up his shirt slowly while I try to gather myself. And underneath is a Bulls jersey. And I'm thinking, okay, I'm dead to him. I had to come up with something. I go, Bill, tell us about your next picture coming up. And then he lit up. And then he gave me a really bad handshake as he walked away. Oh, I said, Lou, back to you. And I'm going to kill you. I mean, he left me out to dry. He left me out to dry.
0: That's awesome. That's a great story.
1: Oh, and you know, and then, oh, I did. Let me add this. Now that I'm remembering this, I also took a swing. I said something, and he goes, "What are you trying to be funny?" I said, "No, that's supposed to be your job." I said that to him. I did. It's on tape somewhere. I hope I find it one day, and I'll play it on the air.
0: That's great. Jeff, what
1: is
0: it?
1: Bill's awesome. He's a good dude.
0: Yeah. Jeff, so
1: all right, guys. Hey, it's officially now the down period in the NFL. Right. It's the off season, so I'm gonna keep, you know, getting ready for training camp, hitting the gym, doing some studying, getting some downtime. Let's get it done.
0: Yeah, hey, it's time for you to get into your exotics, okay?
1: Exactly.
2: Don't get arrested.
1: Great to talk to you guys. Have a great weekend.
0: The best.
1: Go Bears.
0: There he is, the voice of the Bears, Jeff Joniak. He is awesome at what he does. So much fun, these half hours that we get to spend with Jeff. If you missed any of it, check it out on our YouTube page, youtube.com/@WaddleandSylvie. Coming up next, it's Aki's A-List.
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0: Now, you said earlier, Tyler, as Tyler's in for Waddle today, mm-hmm. that Waddle's World was the first time you hosted it.
2: Yes.
0: Is this the first time you're doing Aki's A-List as a participant and not the host of that?
2: No. Because I've filled in for you before.
0: Okay, and so someone else would, yeah. Mm-hmm. So Potsy, is Potsy doing this?
2: Yes, sir.
0: All right, leading the way. Let's go, Potsy.
22: First, I want to say, how about a Cubs win today? How about that, gentlemen?
2: About time.
22: About time.
0: It was nice.
2: About time.
0: Now string some together. Or at least score some runs here consistently like you did today.
2: Yeah.
23: Waddle texted me, nice win, kiddo.
0: Did he really just send it to you?
2: That's kiddo. A bad guy text. Bad guy text.
0: Wait, did you guys have a bet or something? Like, he's just...
2: Well, no, he's from yesterday when he was talking about...
0: Like, when he was saying about a buddy or
2: Charlie
0: kiddo.
2: Was like, do not buddy, chief, champ, or kiddo me.
0: I'm with you on that, yeah. What's the worst of those, Charlie?
23: Chief? I think kiddo.
2: Kiddo's
0: the worst?
23: Yeah.
22: I hate a buddy.
0: What about boss? All right, boss.
22: Boss Thanks, guy.
0: You know, boss.
23: I think big dog, if you mean it derogatorily, can be pretty devastating.
2: Big dog can be derogatory.
0: All right, big dog. All right, Potsy, what do you got?
22: All right, the Cubs have not won a series since May 10th, even though they did win today, going on a horrendous stretch where the bats pretty much seem non-existent. White Sox, on the other hand, first place in their division, and they've just been playing some fun baseball. My question is, I know it's only June 11th right now, but looking at the playoff picture, if you could choose Cubs or White Sox, or I'll put both or neither as well, which Chicago baseball team is making the playoffs?
0: Okay, I'm going to shock you. I'm going to say both.
2: I'm with you. I still think, but and listen, there's a

0: A lot of season left to play. There's still, what, 90 games? The Cubs are only a game out, too. Like, that, I get that there's a lot of
1: teams. Of the wild card, yes.
0: Of the wild card, yeah. But, no, I'm with you. I think both. Now, if you're asking me who's going to win the division, I'd say...
1: The Sox have a better chance.
0: Sox have a better chance. I probably don't think either team wins the division, but would it shock me if the White Sox did?
1: Not anymore.
0: Not really.
1: I wouldn't be shocked anymore if the White Sox won the division.
0: Yeah.
1: If the White Sox continue, like, this is not, I don't believe, any sort of a mirage. These are talented young players who were drafted to be talented players.
0: Right. They're just arriving a little early.
1: And now they're arriving. So I think they need to fortify the pitching still. But they got a lot of good pieces there, too. And, like, Grant Taylor's a weapon. Davis Martin is doing is incredible. So I think you add to it. And what did you say, Charlie, that Venable brought up Hagen, or he didn't physically bring him up from the minors?
2: Bringing up Hagen Smith.
1: They talked about Hagen Smith and the possibility of how close he is, correct?
3: Yes. Yeah, Mellor sent me that. I'm going to pull the audio here so everybody can take a listen.
1: Good.
0: Yeah. No, I'm with you. I think
1: the hits keep coming. That would be the 13th debut?
0: 14th, because I think Montgomery was 13.
1: Was he? I thought he was 12. Okay.
0: There's whatever. Been so many.
1: The numbers are incredible.
0: Yeah.
2: You guys are both in the camp of both then. Both teams will be making the playoffs.
1: Who would you say?
2: I was still putting both. For me, it was, I always look at baseball as a game. It's a game of runs. It stretches. You can be cold. You can be hot. But it's June, still a lot of baseball left. I know the division is just so tough, man. I mean, when you put yourself in a hole like the Cubs have, it's tough, and it gets pretty annoying.
0: I wouldn't even say they're really in, like, oh, you're talking about division.
2: But, Tyler, you said one game back, right?
0: One game back of the
2: wild card. So for me, I would say both. There's a lot of time for them to turn around. They're still above 500. So I would put both still. I actually made a bet with my buddy the other day that the Cubs will be making the playoffs, so.
1: Okay.
2: We're at that point.
0: This could be the buy low spot.
2: Yeah. Today they did get that win, though, and we saw Council get ejected today, which I thought was freaking awesome. So they got nine runs. Council gets ejected.
0: Freaking epic.
2: Dude, I was fired up because at some point it's like we start calling for heads. Someone needs to get fired. Sylvie, you posted today on your Twitter poll, Council, is it time for him to hot seat to start getting hotter?
1: That was not the poll question.
2: Well, the poll question was, should he be fired? That was the poll question. I'm at the point now where Cubs, they got their fire, I think, from Council. I think you need to have that from a coach. It's not so much like basketball where your coach gets ejected and that kind of gets the whole team fired up. I think baseball is a little bit different. But when you see your manager out there fighting for your guys, showing heart, the umps were walking away and Council was pulling them back in. He was not done. He had a lot to get off his chest. I think this could be the start of the Cubs turning the season around. What do you guys think?
1: Because of the Council ejection.
0: The ejection hurt.
1: They were up 6-2. It wasn't like they were down 3-1 and they rallied after he was ejected. You know what I mean?
0: If we're going to talk about, like, let's say this is the quote-unquote turning point game, it's more because we saw Bregman and Saya leave the yard today.
1: And maybe, and like, they figured something out.
0: Because if those two guys start hitting, then I have very little, pitching worry. But, like, in terms of the offense, I'll have very little worry about the offense. PCA's going. If you can get those two guys with Bregman and Saya, because those have been two of the biggest culprits of the struggles offensively for this team. They haven't hit with runners in scoring position, and they finally came through in big ways today.
1: Do you know what the worst answer in sports radio is? Let's wait and see. I hate that. Mm-hmm. Oh, well, only time will tell.
0: Yeah.
1: Or let's wait and see. Mm-hmm. But I did this to you 6 days ago. You asked me the question when I was at Rizzo's at the Cubs game with my family the day of the Bears situation with the stadium. And then we were talking about, hey, what'd they do? The Cubs did something.
0: They walked off the A's.
1: Right.
0: After being down 4 in the ninth.
1: So Tyler asked me the question, is this the turning point? And I'm like, I am so out on calling turning points for this team now. Yeah, like, I'll believe it when I see it. That's the point, that I just think that that's fair now to just say with this Cubs team, because we have thought in numerous spots, they're too talented. This is the turning point. That's the turning point. I'll believe it when they go to the next city and they win a series. And then after they win the series,

0: Nine series, or how many?
1: After last night, I think it's 0-9-1.
2: It's since May 10th.
0: 10 series. Yeah. So you go an 11th series without winning? Yes. It is must win a series time.
1: I'll one-up you. One of these next two has to be a sweep.
3: I was just about to get to that.
1: Both of these teams suck. Like, the Giants suck.
3: These are horrible. Both team, and we'll be at home in Wrigley against the Rockies for that next series.
1: Those are, I mean, you're talking about two of the five worst teams in baseball. And the Rockies being the actual worst teams in baseball. So, yeah, one of these has to be a sweep. I mean, I know that the Giants and Rockies both beat you in series, but you got to get your lick back now.
0: You got to get your what back?
1: You got to get your lick back now.
0: Your lick?
1: Isn't that
0: a
1: saying?
0: Is that a saying? I'm not aware. What is this? You got to get your lick. Is that like a phrase in a song?
3: Get your lick back?
1: Yeah, get your revenge, yeah.
0: Your revenge, get your lick back. I've learned something today.
3: Oh, look at that.
1: I taught you a new phrase.
0: Did you guys know?
3: Yeah, of course.
0: I've not heard that.
3: Get your lick back.
0: Is that like a new hip thing?
1: No, I think this is an old one.
0: I've not heard that.
1: This has to be and you got bad news on the pitching front with Matthew Boyd. Seems like he's going to miss a little bit more time.
0: What was the news with Boyd?
1: I don't know if it was discomfort or soreness.
4: He was supposed
1: after
4: to start
1: throwing.
4: This weekend.
1: Yeah, he was supposed to start this week. I think like Saturday or Sunday against San Francisco. Now he's not.
0: That's been one of the more disappointing things with a few players. Now it happened with Justin Steele originally. Mm-hmm. It happened with Kyle Teal, where we thought it would be only 6 to 8 weeks or whatever, and he had a setback. And now with Boyd,
1: yeah. So you have to sweep one of these next two series. I think it's more likely you do it against Colorado than you do it against San Francisco on the road, but I think both are gettable. And if you truly are a good team or great team, you handle business against these teams. I think you got to find a way to win 5 out of 6.
0: Give us one more, Potsy, before we have to run.
3: Sure. Going back to this Knicks-Spurs game, first of all, there's so many things that what happened in this game that drove me crazy. But the thing that's been driving me the most insane throughout this entire series is the New York Knicks fan base.
0: I'm glad you're saying
3: that. I am getting to the point where I think, or them being in the playoffs is a reminder to everyone that this might be the worst fan base in all of sports.
0: Ooh.
3: I've seen some dirty, horrific things on the streets, videos getting posted. Yesterday, we saw Wemby getting hit in the head with an egg coming back to his hotel.
0: That was terrible. Yeah.
3: I mean, we're getting to the point, like, what are we doing, New York? And it's just, I don't know. I don't want to put bad on this NBA playoffs because it's been great. I've loved the series. But, man, dude, these fans just suck.
0: It's not a great look. I said the other day, I go, look, there are many bad videos that make all of Chicago look bad. So I don't want to like exactly generalize. I'm not dismissing the bad ones that we're seeing. Mm-hmm. That's bad. It's all bad. What they were doing to the Spurs fan a couple days ago, bad. I don't know if it's a representation of all Knicks fans though.
3: Those aren't even the basketball fans, man.
0: Yeah, like, those are people looking for an excuse.
3: Dudes, yeah.
0: I still think this, and I know that some people in Philly believe that it's just a generalization and it's a stereotype. I believe the worst fans in sports are Philly fans.
1: I would also tell you this, though, for as much as, I agree with you, like, there's some really bad instances with Philly. I'd also say there's some of the best fans in all sports.
0: Yes, they can be.
3: You could say the same with New York, though, I would say.
1: And I will say this about the New York fans. It started out as, okay, this is probably just a couple bad apples spoiling the whole bunch. But now it's starting to turn into
3: riots.
1: Like, there's too many of these instances.
0: Well, look, when the Bulls won in 91 and 92, like, there were cars being turned over on Rush Street.
1: Yeah.
0: You know, like, it was a bad look for Chicago. But it didn't mean that Bulls fans were bad.
1: Right.
0: You know what I mean? It was people looking for an excuse to act the fool.
1: Yeah.
0: And that's what they did. All right. Coming up next, great news on the South Side. We'll tell you about that coming up next.
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0: All right, good news for the Sox. It looks like another prospect could be on the way. This is Will Venable. Earlier
6: today, talking about potential starting options, I believe, for Saturday's game.
17: It could be a bullpen day. It could be an internal candidate. We haven't made any decisions yet on
18: that. We asked Chris the other day about Hagan. I mean, have you gotten good reports that he's getting close to being able to help you guys up here?
17: Yeah, the last outing was really good. He's continuing to build up. So he'll be among the options. I think everyone, is an option right now. Again, we haven't, made any decision or taken anybody off the table.
6: So they didn't rule out Hagan Smith. Yeah. Starting.
19: And
6: so,
19: with the trade today, they opened up a spot on the 40-man, too. So.
6: That's right. They
19: traded Derek Hill to the Phillies.
6: So we'll see if the White Sox can sweep this series. Mallory's got your pregame coming up next. Also, good news that Colson Montgomery is back in the lineup. He is playing third and hitting cleanup. 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Wallner Law handles the toughest car accident cases in Chicago. Call 312-8-MILLION, Wallner Law, win with Wallner. Great stuff today with Braden Montgomery. If you missed it, grab it on the podcast or our YouTube page. Also, Jeff Joniak, thank you. Thanks to Potsy and Charlie. For Tyler, I'm Sylvie. It's ESPN 1000. Have yourself a great Thursday night.
20: Beep, beep. 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
2: Good evening. Hope you're having a great Tuesday night right now. Skies are clear as I speak. We shall see if that holds. Welcome on in to the Advantage Dealer Group pregame show. Your first place, Chicago White Sox, are 36-31, having won 9 of their last 13 games as they continue a 6-game homestand tonight here at Wrigley Field against the Atlanta Braves, owner of the best record in baseball at 45-23. The Sox have already, though, earned a series win over these Bravos after last night's 2-1 victory and will now attempt to sweep the Braves for only the second time in the history between the two clubs. A couple of southpaws on the hill tonight. Anthony Kay scheduled to make the start for the White Sox, and he'll be opposed by another familiar face after saddling former ace Chris Sale with a loss last night. The Sox get a shot at 34-year-old vet Martin Perez, whom the team still speaks highly of, for the veteran leadership that Martin Perez provided to the Sox pitching staff last year as a member of the White Sox. Davis Martin gave Martin Perez quite a bit of credit for helping him become the pitcher he is this season, but the gloves are off tonight as the Sox will be looking to sweep the best team in baseball at the expense of their former teammates. Prior to tonight's series finale against the Braves, the White Sox returned outfielder Everson Pereira from his injury rehab assignment at Class AAA Charlotte, and they reinstated him from the 10-day injured list. White Sox also acquired outfielder Dylan Campbell and minor league infielder Jose Calamernes from Philly in exchange for outfielder Derek Hill and $250,000 in international pool money. With the move, the White Sox 40-man roster decreases to 39. Len Casper and Darren Jackson rock the mic for track number 68 of 162 on the soundtrack to your summer, Baseball on the Radio. Len and DJ will join us live from the Bell Tire broadcast booth shortly before first pitch, which I'm being told will begin in a rain delay because we are expecting some storms, as I anticipated could be the case. So we'll let you hear from Len and DJ before we get going here, of course. But again, right now it looks like we're going to begin tonight's action in a rain delay. First pitch originally scheduled for 6:40, but there are some incoming storms which look like they could be pretty nasty. So we are going to obviously relay all the information to you as soon as we have it. But as of right now, we will officially begin in a rain delay. This is the Advantage Dealer Group pregame show. 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